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4: Hey there, I'm Brett Thomas. The father of Brownlow medalist Ben Cousins has revealed he's battling motor neurone disease. Brian Cousins says it was the recent passing of Neil Danaher that gave him the strength to share his story. Freedom after 10 days stuck in a flooded cave for four gold prospectors in Laos. Aussie cave diver Josh Richards was suited up and ready to deliver more food and supplies to the group, but told Seven the hard work had already been done and they managed to escape.
5: It's been fantastic, but ultimately this really boils down to the utter dedication of the guys who've been here for the last week, continuously pushing, continuously searching.
4: Two men still remain missing. There are around 9,000 homes without power in WA. A storm warning is still in place today for the southwest of the state, including Perth. First, submarines, now Australia, the US and Britain have revealed a new AUKUS defence project to build underwater drones. And it's the last day for free public transport in Victoria, introduced back in April to help with the cost of living crisis.
6: Did you know that diabetes is Australia's fastest growing chronic condition? Over 300 Australians are diagnosed with the condition every day. Search Diabetes Australia to find out more.
4: Maroons teammates on Wednesday night, but it didn't stop Cam Munster from a big hit on Roosters halfback Sam Walker in Storm's 18-4 win last night. While Munster could be in hot water for a shoulder charge, it was cleared on field and led to a crucial try. Coach Craig Bellamy says his Origin stars were determined to back up after game one.
7: As I said, you know, I think, you know, our players always take great pride in being able to back up for their club, you know, after playing Origin.
4: First up, the Savo, the Broncos and Dragons before the Raiders rumble with the Cowboys.
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9: Today on the Central Coast, mostly fine with a top of 20. Tonight, down to 8. And tomorrow, mostly fine with a high of 18. 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

0: Good morning, Triple M family. Happy Sunday. It's Maria with you. I'll be playing the good times and greatest hits. The Sunday playlist is right here, including one of the best guitarists from Whitesnake coming up, UB40, and right now a song which was used as a theme song for a 1980 sitcom starring a very, very young Tom Hanks. I think he was about 24 at the time. Bosom Buddies.
1: Are you talking to me? 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

0: 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You're listening to Triple M. Got Maria with you. Bill Berry from REM said they were watching a live concert by U2 and it almost inspired him to bring REM back.
1: Because I know how much fun that is. And I was thinking, man, I could still be doing that. And after about three or four songs, I started thinking about they've got another 6 months of this. And I get to go home and read a book and take a bath. And I realized that we broke up at the right time for the right reasons. And what little I missed of it was not nearly enough to overcome the thought of doing it again. It's the end
0: of the world as we know it. In 12 minutes, I'm going to play REM's It's the End of the World and the band which almost brought them back. U2 and One on Triple M.
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0: It is Sunday Funday on Triple M, so throwing in some songs which we've dusted off from the old basement and we haven't played in quite some time, including one from 1987 when Bobby Hawke was our Prime Minister and the first mobile phone calls were made. I got my mind set on you. That same year, George Harrison released Got My Mind Set On You. That is coming up after 11 and Michael Jackson. Good times and greatest hits are on Triple M.
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2: Morning, coasties. Beach roads are looking good, except one rule with ongoing works on the Central Coast Highway impacting traffic in all directions. Smooth run on Scenic Drive from San Remo to Doyleson. Triple M1 at Sparks Road is clear south to Mooney Mooney Creek and north to Morisset. Beyond that, roadworks may slow you up. And roads around Woi Woi, Davistown and Kingcumber are clear. 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That's the latest traffic on the Central Coast 107.7 Triple M.
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0: Hey there, I'm Brett Thomas. The federal government is defending the impact property tax reforms will have on first home buyers. There are fears a fall in house prices will mean those on the 5% deposit scheme will owe more money than they borrowed. Housing Minister Claire O'Neill telling ABC the risk is minimal.
1: This is a really robust scheme. Defaults against this scheme are vanishingly small.
0: Four miners trapped in a flooded cave in Laos for 10 days have been brought to safety. However, two men remain missing. Aussie cave diver Josh Richards flew to the country to help with rescue efforts and told Seven he's amazed they walked out without assistance.
2: And as it turned out in the end, I'm very, very grateful that I didn't need to head in. Yesterday, I'm glad that I didn't need to do what I was going to do.
0: Less than a week after the passing of Neil Danaher, and the AFL world is now rallying around the father of Brownlow medalist Ben Cousins. Brian Cousins revealing he's been diagnosed with motor neurone disease, and a weather warning remains in place for southwest WA, including Perth, for damaging winds today.
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0: Cam Ciraldo will be seeking clarity about several controversial calls in Canterbury's 22-16 loss to the Tigers. That includes overturning a Stephen Crichton try and a penalty against Josh Curran for charging down a Jerome Luai kick. The Bulldogs coach says what angers him more is the play not long after that decision.
4: The more disappointing one was to go down the other end, someone's offside, takes out our fullback, then that's a try. What's worse?
0: And back-to-back Champions League titles for PSG beating Arsenal in a penalty shootout this morning.
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7: Today on the Central Coast, mostly fine with a top of 20. Tonight, down to 8. And tomorrow, mostly fine with a high of 18. 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

0: Fun. We are young on Triple M. It's Maria with you. And fun is an understatement when it comes to a night out with the gals. Hey, Ashley.
1: I love my besties. I love my girl gang.
0: What about when you are out all together having a few vinos and then this song plays and you all just look at each other?
2: Damn, I feel like a woman.
0: Hey? And you know you're all going to get up on the dance floor.
1: Yeah, the girls. Yay!
0: Well, 3.5 minutes, get ready to beat scoot it out because I'm going to play Shania Twain in full.
1: I'm so excited.
0: Right now, though, George Harrison got my mind set on you on Triple M.

0: Huey Lewis and the News. Stuck with you on Triple M. Hey, Josh, you know how we're playing these songs, which, you know, I've been sort of stuck in the archives, haven't really seen the light of day for a really long time. Are you loving them? Are they nostalgic?
1: Yeah, bringing back a lot of memories. Memories from the younger days. It's definitely something to vibe to. And, turn up really loud with the windows down and enjoy yourself.
0: Good. Well, we've got more coming up.
1: Fantastic. Look forward to it.
0: Including... if we've ever played All Saints Never Ever, but never say never ever, because we are now. In around about 15 minutes plus in excess on Triple M.
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0: Triple Times and Greatest Hits on Triple M. You've got Maria with you and Jody. Now, you work in a cafe. You're there at the moment and you'd love to request Pointer Sisters. I'm so excited.
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0: Oh, yeah, absolutely, and especially this song. Do you even have a pulse if you don't dance to this song? I can just imagine all the staff, coffee in one hand, egg flip in the other, all doing a big flash mob.
1: Yeah, we dance all day.
0: Well, get ready because I'm going to do it for you, baby. I'm going to press play on the Pointer Sisters. I'm so excited. After the news, sport and weather, plus... I'm loving angels. Mate, Robbie Williams, who'll be in the country at the end of the year. Angels will play on Triple M next.
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3: Looking at the beaches, roads around Avoca, Pearl, Yamina and Antalonga looking okay. In Berkeley Vale, Wyong Road through to Enterprise Drive is doing well. No dramas on the Triple M Wine approaching Mooney Mooney Bridge in either direction. And roads around Wyoming, Niagara Park and Lissaro are on time, including the Pacific Highway and the Ridgeway. 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That's the latest traffic on the Central Coast 107.7 Triple M.
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10: Hey there, I'm Brett Thomas. The AUKUS defence pact between Australia, the US and UK to build nuclear submarines has changed yet again. It's been revealed Australia will now receive second-hand subs from the United States.
19: This has been a live conversation from the outset, and I think to settle on this, is which we've done at this AUKUS meeting, is a really important moment as well.
10: Richard Marles also announced a new project between allies to develop underwater drones. Another shock,

0: battling the incurable disease. He was diagnosed 12 months ago, but says the death of Neil Danaher last week gave him the strength to go public with his own battle. More than 50,000 first home buyers under the government's 5% deposit scheme are at risk of owing more money than the value of their homes as prices fall in some capital cities. And four men trapped for 10 days in a flooded cave in Laos have been rescued. That brings the total to five, while another two remain missing.
1: Research shows that regularly eating ultra-processed foods can increase your risk of developing type 2 diabetes by 53%. Search Diabetes Australia for more about the nation's fastest growing chronic condition.
0: Mitch Moses could be back just in time for a State of Origin recall, with the Parramatta playmaker expected to return against Canterbury next weekend. The Blue Star missed Origin 1 with a hammy injury, but New South Wales coach Laurie Daly says he remains the team's first choice 5/8, despite an impressive debut from Ethan Strange. Cam Munster could be in trouble for a shoulder charge on Maroons teammate Sam Walker in the Storm's 18-4 win over the Roosters last night, while Alex Twal's run of bad luck continues, suffering a knee injury in the Tigers' victory against the Dogs.
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4: Mostly fine for the rest of today on the Central Coast. Tonight down to 8 and tomorrow mostly fine with a high of 18. 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
10: Not today, baby. Finally, some professionalism, some order has come to Triple M Sunday Sin Bin. Dobbo is off for a week, a corporate trip in Fiji. I don't know what's going on. Oh, Dan, I got to go. I don't want to go. I got to go three corporate trips a year. This is one of them. Off to Fiji for the weekend for a client trip. So no Dobbo, no Jimmy Graham. This is one of the more bizarre ones. He's celebrating his 40th birthday in Tenerife, Spain, which sounds beautiful. Problem is, he's 41. So you've got
11: obviously you weren't invited there.
10: 100%. Now I'm filthy. Now let me give a proper intro. The star of the show. I got to say, on Thursday on 360, I was expecting all sorts of blow ups, but he was calm and he was measured. Gordon Tallis, congratulations! You held your nerve.
11: Good afternoon to all the listeners. Yeah, no, Dan, it was about the origin. It wasn't about the result. It's how we played. And I was super proud of the last 23 minutes that we hung in there. And you can't change the refereeing decision. Trust me, I know firsthand. and I know at that ground you can't change the referee's decision. So you just have to suck it up, baby, and move on.
10: We will get to that, I promise. And we'll get to all the stories around Origin over these next 2 hours. We're calling Brisbane Dragons, by the way. So nice to have the Broncos on a Sunday 2 p.m. game. But this man I had the pleasure of calling Origin with. And if we're going to use words like calm and measured for Gordy, I would say this man's performance on Wednesday night, while the chaos was happening, was measured. It was mature. It was restrained. Shane Webke, champion player, welcome aboard.
12: Oh, Dan, it's a pleasure to be here. I don't think I was restrained only in the fact that everyone in that box was going from New South Wales. I was the only Queenslander there and the only one sort of caring about us, and New Blacks were going off, and I felt intimidated, actually. I'm thinking about some sort of HR. I don't know what I'm going to go
10: there's
12: with.
10: There's video, this, but, yeah. Webby. There's video. The video tells all. I've went to Tedesco scores the try. You just shake your head, and you can see, if you look close enough, a wry smile, almost a moment of admiration for something New South Wales did.
12: Oh, stop it, mate. No, how do you count that? And see all the hoo-ha now about the greatest ever comeback. What a load of rubbish. It would have been if there was 13 players on the other side as well. It would have been. And if you've been on an Origin field, and like Gordy and I have been lucky enough, it feels like there's gaps a mile wide when there's

0: 13 blokes on there, let alone playing with 12. What Queensland did to stay in that game for that long and to take it down to Teddy having to catch that ball, that's the miracle. And that's what Origin gives us.
1: Well, it would have been, honestly, one of Queensland's greatest wins that they held on. But so we had calm and measured. We had mature restraint. Which brings me to this, man. Words that have been described. This is all people want to talk about. They don't want to talk about the Tedesco try. They don't want to talk about things that they only want to see the talk about the video that Triple M posted after the game. And words like this were used. Unhinged. Delusional. Psychotic. Out of control.
2: Are you talking about?
1: One person even said, is he on drugs? Brent Reed, have you calmed down?
2: Well, I have calmed down, Dan, yeah. It still gets me riled up, though. I can't believe you want to start the show firing me up like this, but I've calmed down to an extent, Dan. Still disappointed. Still,
1: What was your issue on Wednesday?
2: My issue, Dan, it was nothing. Look, I was surrounded by, like Webby, I was surrounded by New South Wales types in the media box, and they were raving about how good their team had gone, and all I was saying was the team actually produced 40 minutes of tripe, and they were lucky to get away with it, because they got away with it because a bloke got sent off. It's the only reason they won the game, so that's all I was saying, Dan. People are saying I backflipped over that send-off. I haven't backflipped at all. I said it was debatable, and it is debatable. Ask people in Queensland. They want a petition to get Ashley Klein removed from the game. That's how debatable they think it was.
1: Pepper Money, bring us the show. Game plan change. Refinance your home with Pepper Money. Where they have credit assessment, conditions, fees and charges, which do apply, but you can get your home loan with Pepper Money. Just know this, Reedy. So people, did Reedy bung that on? No, he didn't bung it on. And I have proof. It's in my phone. He walks out, Gordy. He walks out. So he does us. He blows up. He blows his top. Three kids are outside our box. You know, at level one of a core stadium, people can look right in. So there's three kids, about, what, teenagers?
2: Yeah.
1: They notice Reedy. They ask him for a photo. All of a sudden, massive smile on his face. He's just been noticed. He's a celebrity. Walks out, arm around them, taking photos. And then all of a sudden, he turns and he blows up at these kids.
2: They started giving him a stick.
1: And he starts gesticulating.
2: They started pointing at the scoreboard.
1: And I think he starts swearing at
2: them. No, I never swore. I never swore. And it was all in good fun.
1: It was the most bipolar performance I've ever seen from someone.
2: Well they said smile for the photo. So my word to smile was Queenslander. And then they started saying, look at the scoreboard, mate. What are you on about? So, anyway.
3: Can't take the boy out of Ipswich, can you, Reed?
2: No, it was all good fun.
1: Yesterday, good day of footy, actually. Newcastle over a gutsy Parramatta, 28-22. Yeah. That was a very good game. Tigers pipping Canterbury. That's probably the match of the night, really. Tigers 22, Dogs 16. A lot to come out of, which we'll get to in a moment. Melbourne Storm 18, Roosters 4. Six Origin players backing up for the Roosters, 3 for the Storm. Melbourne getting the job done. Suafa Alongo,
2: how good was he?
1: Is a freak.
2: Mate. What did he run in the end for? About 290 metres, I think, Dan. And he was the difference for Melbourne last night. He was unbelievable.
1: Broncos, Dragons this afternoon. Webby, are you a little worried at all? Dragons yet to win a game. This is after Origin. This is where funny things, afternoon. Beautiful day in Brisbane, by the way. Afternoon footy. Yeah, any worry about this game?
0: A slight murmur, if you like, that because the Dragons are yet to win and all the rest of it, you know, a day like a Sunday afternoon in Brisbane like it is here today, it just brings out the best for footy players, I reckon. Yeah. I love Sunday afternoon
3: and
0: games.
3: A bit of history between these two clubs.
0: That's right.
3: You know, St. George and can't play when Alfie's
0: Gordy played for
3: about
0: both of them and all the rest of it, you know, stuff like that. So
2: come on, boys, come on. If they get within 30, they'll have done well. Let's be honest.
0: Well, I agree. And, if the Bronx are fed income about doing anything in this competition, this should be, we should blow them away. And
3: coming off a bye?
0: Absolutely.
3: But, you know, the thing is, I saw Payne Asset Junior Rugby League today, and I think he's coming back. He went and watched his daughter play, and I saw him walking up.
0: Yeah, he's named today. So.
3: Yeah, so, now that's a big in for
2: Pierre Kura's a big in too, I think, isn't he, today? Brendan Piakura. And Reece Walsh was point to prove, Dan. So they should win in a canter.
1: I would suggest the result last night was Tigers. That was a great win, Tigers. They've still got a heap of players out. So even though a few return like Coruscant and Buller, Gordy, I know Canterbury are blowing up about a couple of things.
3: Yeah.
1: That's a big win for the Tigers.
3: No, that was massive. It was end to end. And, you know, I thought the Tigers, They've had a tough month of footy, and I thought that was a really big win. Against the side, like the Dogs were desperate. They got a lot right. And I know a few decisions probably went against them 50-50, but it was just good to see the Tigers get back in the winning circle.
2: Well, that's to stop the rot, right? Because the Tigers have been pretty poor the last few weeks. So that was a really important win for them. Up at Coruscant makes such a difference to that footy team, right? And Jareem Buller, obviously, those two blokes coming back made all the difference for them. They've lost a couple of blokes out of that game again, Twal and Macassini, but huge win for the Tigers. Massive win for them.
1: No Dewey, no Taylan May, no Samuel Fainu. So to get to be at 6-5.
2: They've done well, Dan. Really well. I've said it all year, I think they'll play finals footy.
1: Do you like them, Webby, the Tigers, the way they go about it?
0: I just think if you look at the good clubs over the period of the competition, like the Storm, the Broncos more recently, but the good clubs are always pretty good, even in their bad years.
3: Yeah.
0: And with the West Tigers, I feel like this is a resurgent West Tigers, and they're doing a lot of stuff well and all the rest of it. But I just don't get confidence about them that they haven't been a good enough club for long enough in continuous years to think, okay, we can rely on this form surge to think, okay, this is the... Because all clubs go through those cycles, don't they, where you've got a good, strong club, but you make the finals, but you're not going to get anywhere. They're at the start of that cycle, I reckon. Yeah. So it's very hard to trust whether or not if they do make the finals. I could see them making the finals, and they do play a good enough brand of footy. But is that embedded into the way that the West Tigers do things? Like when we played at the Bronx, we had the Bronx way of playing, like the Bulldogs had theirs and all the rest of it, and you could rely on that. And that was built over a long period of time. I don't think West Tigers are at that point yet.
3: It's a pretty good point whether the style of footy is sustainable against the big clubs. That's one thing, you know. But I think when they get a roll on and when they get everybody back, and they've had injuries at the wrong time too. Dewey started, and, you know, Luai's been out, but I think with their full complement of players, Dan, I think that they can probably push most clubs, but I'm not sure whether they're a top four or even a top eight side yet. But they're certainly better than what they were last
0: year. You look at the clubs that are going to win something. Look at the ones who got monster forward packs who just go to work. That's what, as much as the game changes, it still needs that engine room of forwards doing their stuff. And I don't care. They can change the rules. You can have six against. You can do all of that. Unless you got a big mongrel pack of fours, you're doing nothing.
3: We got a front rower on, guys.
0: Well, it's true.
1: So they lead 16-0 Tigers. Dogs are nowhere. Tigers are going great. Dogs start to climb back, start to claw back. They make a real game of it. I've got to say, before we get to the controversy, I've reached a point, gentlemen, Reedy.
2: Yep.
1: I feel sorry for Galvin because that kid is the best player they've got at the moment. And he gets booed, and I get why, and that's fine.
3: Well, he's playing against his old
1: side. I understand. I think Gordy, every week he's doing some good things. He's the one reliable player they've got right now.
3: Yeah.
0: But I listened to Ciraldo in the press conference, and he said it best, I reckon. He said, you know what? He's a good young kid, and he's been talked about for years now, it seems. And he said, he'll be better for it. And he said, you know, because I asked him about it, is it starting to become unfair? And Ciraldo said, well, no, that's footy. He said, if you make the decisions he's made and all the rest of it, that's what you get.
1: That's
0: but
1: true.
0: He said he reckons he doesn't, he wonders whether Galvin actually even notices.
2: Yeah.
0: And that would make sense to me, because a lot of young footballers today, I find, are almost oblivious to what we used to feel was an intense pressure and you know, expectation, all that. I find that a lot of young footballers now, they deal with it differently than we did in our day.
3: Dan, I'm not sure that it's ever going to go away, because the way he was sold to the game by Gus Gould, the way that, you know, the Dogs can't win, they were coming first, they can't win without the Sky.
1: That's true.
3: And people can be on either side of the fence, but the way it was sold to the rugby league community is what you now look at.
1: And
3: you can't look at a good young kid that's coming up and going to be good in 3 or 4 years. He got bought as the saviour and the best kid that Phil Gould has ever seen. And that's what I think people are looking and trying to look at, where if you started all over again and said, there's a good young kid and maybe one day he's, you know, might play Origin, right?
1: I'm with you.
3: It'd be a totally different
1: and
3: story.
1: And don't forget the manager, the kickstones, it was dirty the way they got it. I understand all that.
3: I want to go to get developed and all
1: I understand all that. It was, and I'm not saying, I'm not even talking about Tigers fans booing him. I'm saying every week this kid is doing something. He gets blamed in the media. He's the target. And I get why, because Gus put the target on his back. But I think he's actually one of their standouts. But the game. Yeah.
3: And he did sure himself affect, a bit. Sure that's not all Gus, because he did a bit himself by, you know, being a young kid at a club. I'm not getting developed and all that, and did that sit-down interview. To me, just and I don't know the kid, and hopefully one day actually, I don't ever need to know him. But, you know, he did come across as a bit brash.
1: Oh, no question.
2: I'm with Webby, though, Dan. I don't think it overly affects him. I mean, I don't know him that well, but I've spoken to him a couple of times after games, and he doesn't seem particularly affected by it all. And I don't think that's in his nature. I think he's the sort of guy who doesn't really – you see the way he plays. He doesn't really carry his divots. That stuff doesn't really affect him. And I don't think the booing affected him last night. I don't think the I'm sure he keeps away from the papers and doesn't watch TV shows, right? But I'm sure the criticism now – I'm sure he's beyond that. I don't think it really impacts on him.
1: Anyway, the reason I brought him up is because he scored a try which got him back in the game. 22-16, Dogs are coming home. They had so much attacking ball. So, you know, they had their chances. But Curran comes up with a fantastic charge down, takes one of the great moments of the season, takes the ball, runs all the way to the line, and then the try gets pulled up. Firstly, are we okay with that decision? He contacted the kicker on the way through. It was very soft. But there was contact.
3: But we've seen real soft ones. We've watched them a long time. I think Moses at the beginning of the year tried a field goal and someone touched his foot and he laid down and they got a penalty. I think the Tabita side, that's the rules. You cannot make contact to the kicker's leg. And I heard Cameron Serraldo, and he's probably right. I think the kicker's foot touched the bloke charging the ball down, but there's still contact with the kicker's leg.
1: All right, let's have a listen. This is Cam Serraldo after the game. He was asked, in general, what did he think of the ref's decisions?
4: No, not at all. But I sent another email in this week and get something written back. The Josh Curran one, maybe the charge down's gone. I don't know. His foot did touch him, but Josh charged the ball down first and was chasing the kick, and then Jerome's foot hit him. If that's the way it is, I'll cop that. But Jerome clearly didn't think it was a penalty because he turned and chased. Again, if foot touches, okay. The more disappointing one was to go down the other end, someone's offside, takes out our fullback, then that's a try. What's worse, someone touching your foot or someone taking out your fullback and they score a try? I don't know. Then there's the other tries, like they look like they were held up, but it's a try. Critter gets over the line, looks very similar to that, but it's a no try. Strips, like Gowan gets the ball clearly stripped right in front of the referee, no penalty. Steven throws a guy down on the ground, ball comes out, penalty. I don't know.
2: By the letter of the law, Dan, the NRL's got it right. That is, you cannot make contact with the kicker. And there was a reason that rule was brought in, right? It was because it was to protect kickers when they're in vulnerable situations. Now, Cam can have his complaints about the rule, but the actual decision is spot on. That is a penalty in the modern game. So, you know, I understand his frustration, right? Yeah. But again, and even the Galvin one, the strip, like Galvin has told Steve Crichton that ball was stripped. I think it was a strip when you watch the replay. Steve Crichton opted not to captain's challenge that. He could have captain's challenged that and there's a chance it got reversed. So rather than blaming the ref for that, he probably should look at his captain and say, mate, why didn't you listen to Lachlan Galvin? He told you that was a strip. You could see in the coverage of the game, Galvin saying to him, it got stripped from me. And Steve Crichton decided not to challenge it. So I understand Cam's frustrations, right? And the other one, the Taruva one, the NRL's backed that decision as well, where he took out...
3: I thought he had his eyes on the footy.
2: Well, he did. He did.
3: You mean, so I thought that he had his eyes on the footy right at the last moment because obviously he saw a player and he's just trying to protect himself. I thought that was like a fair challenge of the footy for like both guys, and it was a collision. But I didn't care who won the game of footy.
2: But the charge down one, Dan, I mean, obviously the charge down probably, when you listen to Cam, the charge down probably is dead, really, because it's not worth the risk anymore.
1: No.
2: Because if you hit a guy on the leg, give away a penalty. And it's game-changing, as it was last night.
3: Unless they change the rule and if you touch the footy first. If you can get to the footy and then the leg, right, instead of the leg or whatever it is. And it was a soft penalty, but as what you said, Reedy, it's been a penalty for the last three years, Gordy, that rule's been a penalty for three years.
0: But it's like all these well-intentioned rule changes, though. Yeah. Like, so, okay, we know why they want to protect kickers and don't get their legs broken and all this stuff.
3: Well, we played with Scott Prince.
0: Absolutely, and saw it happen. So I understand why that. But if you think about it, it's when we make them black and white, it's a bit like the head collisions and stuff like that now. There are things that go on, like that charge in that game, right? Where if that had been let to be a try, no one is going to whinge. Because it was obvious he wasn't trying to break old mate's legs, which is the design, the intent of the rule.
3: He got the ball.
0: Is to protect the kicker so they don't get injured. And we've got no problem with that. It's a little bit like head collisions and stuff and that contact to the head, right? Every so often there's an accidental one, which is part of our game, yet it's still a penalty. We made them black and white. And what I feel the danger is with that and where it robs our game is a collision sport. It's all of those things. Those things from time to time will happen in spite of rules and all the rest of it. Okay, if we want to go down the path of, and Reedy, you're right, like Australia's got nothing to whinge about because to the letter of the law, that was the right decision, right? And no one's going to argue with that. Equally, though, I would think the fair punter who's watching the game, who understands the game, is not going to whinge if they give the try either because you think, you know what? He wasn't trying to take his legs. He grabbed the ball and brushed his leg.
3: But we can't make them common sense because
0: common
3: sense ain't that common.
0: Yeah. Well, we know, look, Gordy, you're an intellectual giant. I understand that.
3: Thank you. Thank you, Shane.
1: Webby, I'm not sure you belong here. You just made a lot of sense.
3: Hey, but, mate, Reedy, I thought you might have run out of angry pills, mate. You must have just kept a couple for today. Mate, I like it, mate. I love you off the back fence.
2: I'm still frustrated from Wednesday, Gordy. Don't
1: we'll get to
2: me
1: Wednesday,
2: again.
1: I promise. We'll get to Wednesday. Hey, what's
3: Dan
1: wrong
3: leaving,
1: with
3: leaving, mate? He's one of us now.
1: What's wrong with the Roosters? Are they in a little hole here? Was it a mistake to bring back the six Origin players? And a Melbourne, are they a sneaky chance of actually doing something? Sunia Taruva from the Tigers will join us a little bit later. And yes, I promise we will get to Origin. We will not miss State of Origin and the aftermath and who will be in and who will be out for Game 2. It's all coming up until 2 o'clock and then it's Broncos versus Dragons. It is Sunday Sin Bin. We do it for Pepper Money right here on Triple M.
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1: Yes, indeed. Jimmy Graham off for the week. So Shane, the great Shane Webke is with us today here on Triple M. And I'm Dan Ganane in for Ben Dobbin, who will be back next week. We've got Reedy, we've got Gordy as well.
3: And we the great Brent Reed. And the great Gordon. You don't try to divide and conquer us here now, Dan.
19: Excuse me.
3: Well, don't try to divide and conquer. You can't say the great.
19: He is our guest. He is the guest in our home, Shane Webke. I'm going to make him feel welcome. And if I'm going to call him the great Shane Webke, I'm going to damn well call him the great Shane Webke.
0: And the thing is, as Dan alluded to earlier, him and I being involved with this is an upgrade. Okay? So just leave it at that.
2: It's a high bar of greatness, Gordy. I'm not sure I'm up there, mate.
19: Webby, I'm glad you said it because I said it before the break. He didn't like it. But when you say it, who was the biggest? Hey, Gordy.
3: Yo.
19: Honest question. So that, let's say 98 Broncos. Doesn't matter. Well, you can pick any. Who was the real alpha? I'm looking at you two. I got a couple of alpha males there. Who was the big dog? Because it can only be one big dog.
3: Well, early days it was Lazo, like when I first got to the club, because he was Glenn, but probably my era, I'd have to say probably Webby.
19: Mm.
0: Oh, that's kind.
3: No. Well, because he was our barometer, right? So on the kickoff, right? So we can all sit there and Thorny's Brad Thorne, and you had Tony Carroll, and Wendell was big on the wing for us, and we had some really good players. But the way Shane Webke run the ball, and if he won that collision, it gave us all confidence. And that's just, and then you know that front rowers carry now that they want to take away, it's sort of either holy, like I'd go holy shit, it's a tough day at the office if he got hit hard. I'm going around to take the next one, and it'd be okay. It's a tough day at the office, but Webby and like. You know, Danny Badiris tackles him right on the try line in that origin. So there, so
0: how did you feel that game against the Warriors that over there that time when Richard Villasani nearly put my head through the back to the goalpost?
3: Oh, I sort of would have a bit of a smile first, like I'd get happy that like someone's beaten you up because you used to beat us all up at training.
0: Isn't it different how the game's changed? But that then, like Villa loved that head first tackle.
3: Yeah,
0: he hit me straight in the mouth and knocked me clean out.
3: Yeah.
0: There was not even a penalty.
3: I think I laughed a little bit. Yeah, you know I mean because it's you because Dan. So like just to give you like Webby, right? So when you go to training, you'd have to, like, especially when you go into a rep side, the way Shane Webke played is the way he trained, and that's what made him so special. So at training, he would take the standard to another level because when he's in your group, it was just serious. It was like 100%. So when he get beaten up on the field sometimes, I'd love it because he's getting some back that got us because he'd get us at training all week.
19: Hey, you boys know all about this. That's backing up from Origin. The trend is now you don't back up from Origin. Penrith tonight resting all their players. McLean, no, but he only played 23 minutes.
3: Meow.
19: But clear. I know you guys took it as a badge of honour, and I found it fascinating that the Roosters backed up all six last night in a game they didn't have to win, right? Melbourne have to win. So no surprise Munster play.
3: There's two ways to look at it, Dan, right? All those guys, say there's 30, there's more than 30. Those guys, you stand on their shoulder every week at club footy, so you get the opportunity to play rep footy. So I think if you're fit and back and you're not carrying an injury, you go back and give those guys a hand because they gave you a hand to wear that jersey. So there's two ways to look at it, mate. And
0: well, I don't think there is, but I think there's one way to look at it, and that is the only reason you shouldn't back up is if you can't or if the coach has decided that it's best for the team that you don't.
3: Yes.
0: Other than that, Guess what? That's your job. Go and do it.
3: Yeah.
0: Fair dinkum. I don't see it as and the badge on, I think, yeah, okay, I can see that.
3: That was for the fans.
0: Yeah, that that it was a pride in doing your job and serving your club, I thought. But I don't think it's an issue, and that it's a thing not to back up. What's the benefit?
3: Yeah.
0: Unless the coach reckons it's best for the side, you play.
2: I'm not sure they're Origin players. Some of them had off nights, Dan, right? But they weren't the only ones in that Roosters side last night that had off nights. I mean, some of the blokes who didn't play Origin were pretty average as well. So, you know, we always say the measure of an Origin player is when they go back and play club footy and stand up. And they're the best players in the park. So, you know, I'm not going to have a shot at them over Origin players.
3: But, Dan, because it is a bit of a can of worms, because when you lose, it's really good to get back on the horse, right, and just get rid of that loss, right? So if you're a Queenslander, you want to forget about Wednesday and get back on the horse. And if you win, mate, you're on a high, and you feel really good about where you are as a player. So it all depends, but... you feel tired probably through the warm-up, you know, and getting to the game, and it feels a bit like Groundhog Day. But once you're out there and you're in the battle, you don't really, like, you don't really notice anything, really. And that's the big, you know, and that's brutally honest.
19: I actually took it as a great sign of respect for Melbourne. All right, okay, Melbourne are no good this year, but this is Melbourne and Melbourne. We don't muck around with this. And it was proven. Roosters, geez, have been ordinary already the last couple of games. Yeah. The rain seems to be their kryptonite. A lot of errors. Just very, for a team that was six in a row and winning games by 30 regularly, they're a funny team, the Roosters.
2: This is, Dan, I've been saying this all year when everyone goes, the Roosters will win the comp. I go, well, when do they ever put 80 minutes together? They've done it on a handful of occasions this year, but they also have these games in them, right? They make a bucket load of errors, their discipline's poor. And it's been an issue for them for not just this season. It's been an issue for years now. They've had these games where they're just bang average and they just turn over possession, give away penalties. And we saw this was the worst of the Roosters last night. Until they get rid of that, until they get their game out of their system, they're not going to win a comp. I don't think they could win the comp this year, because when, in the finals, you've got to string together minimum three good games in a row.
3: Hey, Reedy, do you reckon that monkey's still on their back when they play Penrith or Melbourne?
2: Well, no doubt it is, Gordy. I mean, their record against those two teams is, again, really poor. And that, they weren't in the races last night. I mean, Melbourne should have won by more.
0: They missed 46 tackles.
2: It's terrible.
0: I remember when we were playing, Wayne had the, what was the number?
3: 19.
0: 19. You miss more than 19 tackles, you don't win. So you're missing 46, you're not winning a thing. And the fact that, I mean, it does happen. You get score blowouts on you. You get all sorts of things happen when you play footy, but... you know, if you're missing 46 tackles, there's something seriously going on. And because the hardest part of our game is defence. It's the bit that you don't necessarily get the kudos for, but it is what wins premierships. And if you haven't got a side with an attitude that loves defence and loves owning their defence, well, I'm afraid you're not going to go far.
2: But Dan, the problem for them is this has been endemic in them over the past 4 or 5 years.
19: Mm.
2: They produce these games once every 3 or 4 weeks. They just have a game where they're completely off.
0: Well, Reedy, then what you're saying then is that's a coaching issue, because if you're saying that over the last 4 or 5 years when they've had Robbo as a coach, he leads that. He's the reason the club plays the way the club plays. I know coaches don't play on the field, but they set the framework. So are we saying that there's a coaching problem at the Roosters?
2: Well, it's hard to say that about a bloke who's won three comps. That's the only issue. I mean, you know, or a personnel issue. And their personnel's been pretty steady over the last few years as well. But, you know, obviously there is an issue there somewhere, because, as I said, it's been ongoing.
3: They've got two State of Origin halfbacks, Reedy.
2: Yeah. No,
3: personnel. They got a State of Origin.
19: Every year, Reedy, there's a story. Robbo wants to go back to France. His wife's French. And every year it gets denied. Is one of these years that story might actually be true?
2: One year it will be true, Dan. They've got no doubt it'll be true at some point.
3: When do the Roosters say au revoir?
2: Well, I mean,
0: You're so clever with your little witticisms. I'm learning here today, boys. I really am.
2: I mean, Nick Politis is his biggest fan, and Nick Politis runs that footy club, so I don't think it's going to happen anytime soon, but...
19: Yeah, but every time a Rolls-Royce comes off the lot, the Roosters are the team, and the Rolls-Royce is Ivan Cleary. Right.
2: Well,
19: I'm not saying he wants to coach anymore. I'm not saying he wants to coach the Roosters, but you know that story's going to linger.
2: Mm. Well, no doubt it will, particularly if they keep producing performances like last night, Dan. But look, they can win a comp this year. They've got a good enough team, and they've shown on their day they can win a comp. But the issue is getting rid of these games. How they erase these games from their system, because, as I said, you can't win premierships when this happens to every 3 or 4 weeks.
19: Gentlemen, Storm,
3: but Melbourne were pretty good, mate.
2: Melbourne were very good.
19: Very good.
3: And that was a high completion rate in Melbourne. You know, they were dreadful, weren't they? Like, and we can say it now, but their last couple of weeks of footy, it's like that the old Melbourne's back.
19: Five and eight.
3: Close to it.
19: Can they go on a run? They can only, let's be real, 13 and 11 probably gets you in. So they got three losses up their sleeve. I don't know. What do you reckon?
3: I'm not game enough to write Melbourne off.
0: No, I wouldn't be writing Melbourne off. And I saw Beliak in the press last night, or whenever that was. He was as happy as I've seen him. But what he did say is one of the differences that Melbourne have always been. They play to the end. They always do, regardless of what's going on. And he said this year particularly they've had these fade-outs in the second half. And he said last night it was another event where they didn't fade out. They kept at it. And that's what he'll be trying to instill into them. And that's what's made them the winning football club that they've been for so long, is that they play every play to the end. And that's what gives you your best chance. And I would not write them off at all. It is a difficult road in. But think about what you get from getting that as well. Either that makes you very tired and you get to the finals and you go straight out, or it makes you very tough and you get to the finals and you can actually do something.
19: All right. Well, massive game for them. You'll hear it on Triple M Friday, 6 p.m. Newcastle, who are flying down there in Melbourne. But all right, we've waited long enough. After this, Origin, the aftermath, the blow-ups. Who comes in? Who comes out? 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
10: Teamwork. Camaraderie, respect. All qualities you won't find on this show. This is the Sunday Sin Bin.
11: Yes, Brisbane, St. George Illawarra, the Broncos on a Sunday afternoon. That's our game from beautiful Suncorp Stadium. The sun is shining. Can't wait for this one. The Broncos with Payne Haas returning. That is coming up in about an hour and 20 minutes here on Triple M Footy. We got Gordon Tallis. We got Shane Webke in for James Graham. We got Brent Reed. We got myself, Dan, here for Ben Dobbin. And let me just put this out straight away. This is 1-on-3. I didn't sign up for this. Queenslander.
12: Yes, you're outnumbered, Dan.
11: Queenslander. But I'll make this a very
13: didn't sign up for you either, Dan.
11: I'll make this undisputed, so we don't have to debate this. No, New South Wales wouldn't have won if Ponga doesn't get sent off. Let's just get that out of the way.
12: The concession.
13: Well, how do you know? See,
12: Wales,
13: and that's
11: I'm happy to concede it, Gordy.
13: Well, you don't know, right? Because funny
12: come
13: things
12: on,
13: happen.
12: Come on, Gordy, we know.
13: Well, we don't really. That's what, mate, that's the greatest thing about rugby league and state of origin. But we're in a really good state. But New South Wales, like, they can come back. They had the players that had points in them, right? And we just weren't good enough on the night.
11: Let's
13: I don't think it's a send-off.
11: You think it is?
13: I don't think it is.
14: There's no way in the world.
13: Dan? I have to live with the decision, and you saw me on Thursday, and I did.
11: Yes.
13: The only problem is, right, is we've got hindsight, right? We've got a bunker. Watching it live, if there's a guy that goes, that's a definite send-off with what we've seen in our game, I don't think anybody could have said that is a definite send-off because we didn't really know how the tackle finished. But Ashley Klein overruled the bunker. That is the only thing as a fan that we've got the bunker there. They've got hindsight. They've got every replay. They're looking at it. They're going, mate, probably sin bin. And then he's gone, no, it's a definite send-off.
11: Yes,
13: and
11: but
13: I think he is the only guy. He is the only guy in that stadium that thought that it was a definite send-off.
11: He's, though, working with more information than the bunker because he's looking at Tolu Kola with the eyes in his back of his head.
13: You can't take the injury into,
11: but Gordy,
13: into account.
11: But they do.
12: They do, Gordy.
11: They do. And I think they've openly admitted it that it is a factor. I agree with you, Gordy. It shouldn't be a factor,
13: yeah, but
11: the reality of life
13: factor,
11: is it is.
13: Right? Because Tupanua last night, right, when he tucks his arm and hits it and then does a shoulder charge and hits head, I believe that's a worse tackle. But because I think it's Toa doesn't get knocked out, I think that's more dangerous. The bloke's running up. He's 6 foot in the air and he gets hit in the head. You got Kola, who is 4 foot off the ground and gets hit in the head. That's and then take out state of origin. I'm just talking as a fan, right? Because I can live with the result. Just as a fan, like that's all what I find hard to believe.
12: Dan, we should say the NRL has said that, and Gordy, that Ashley Klein didn't overrule the bunker, that he took advice from the bunker. The bunker said it's at least a sin bin. That's what the NRL has told us. So,
11: yeah, oh, that's
12: you know, I know when you listen to the communication, it sounds you know, it doesn't exactly match that, but that's what the NRL is saying. That the bunker said to Ashley Klein,
13: just imagine if he overruled a try and the bunker goes, it's no try. He goes, well, I think it is. That's all I'm talking about. He overruled the bunker.
12: Gordy, I actually, you know, at the time I was dubious about whether it was a sin bin, a sending off. I thought you could argue it wasn't. But yeah, I reckon there's some camera angles when you see it. It's direct contact, shoulder to head, and in the modern game, that's a send-off.
13: Yeah.
12: So, and, mate, I'm a Queenslander. I'm not a part-time Queenslander, Gordy, no matter what you say.
13: Calum Ponga's got a poor technique, right? We watched him try to tackle Luttrell, and I know that they're your two favourite players, Reedy, so you were a bit mixed on that.
12: Torn.
13: Mate, on that day because Trelly run over him. But it's a right shoulder tackle every day of the week. Both of those tackles are right shoulder, right? So when you talk about all these coaches and how good they are, how come he can't tackle with his right shoulder?
11: Now, do you support the petition?
13: Right shoulder.
11: Gentlemen, do you support the petition to get Klein booted from game two?
13: Why?
15: I don't know. And I think the other thing is, oftentimes I sit here a bit and we talk about rules and we want referees to ref. Because they obviously, they've got things in their ears and all sorts of things, all the rest of it and the bunker and all that. But then we want them, you know, we want the referee to interpret a bit and let the game flow a bit and all the rest of it. So I've got it should never have been, the way I think about footy, that shouldn't even be a penalty. And I think you said it best, Gordy. Calum Ponga has a terrible tackling technique. What he should be getting in trouble for is for having a horrible go at that tackle.
13: Yeah.
15: And that was an accident. As far as I'm concerned, of poor technique. Yeah. And so that's why I don't think he should have been sent off. However, Klein and the whole signing of, you know, a petition to get rid of him, I think that's silly. But again, we've got to be careful what we want. I think what we should always remember, it is the fans who run our game. The people who love league are the ones who are going to turn up and pay their money and all the rest of it. If they're happy that that's a send-off, well, okay, I'll put my hands in the air. It's not the game I love, and it will cease to be the game I love if that is a send-off every time that happens. Because as far as I can see, that was an accident, which can happen in our game. It's an accident or poor technique.
11: All right, we've done that subject, but I thought Klein actually had it. Forget the incident.
13: He was a pretty good.
12: I thought he had a great game, Dad.
11: I didn't notice him.
12: Yeah, I thought he had a great game.
13: Didn't notice him. It's just that one decision.
12: Aside from that moment, that contentious moment, I thought he was outstanding, Ashley Klein, and he should referee game two.
11: Did Billy Slater in A, not having Walsh on the bench, because 19 does allow you to have an indulgence, and B, when the incident happens, he's still got a replacement up his sleeve. He hasn't used Liero yet. Should he have used Shibasaki? He doesn't get much wrong, Billy. Did he actually get this wrong? The guy that had Selwyn Cobbo off the bench 2 years ago when Walsh got KO'd and was a genius, did he get this one a little wrong?
12: Well, it's easy. I mean, hindsight's 20/20, Dan, right? And maybe you could say you should have put Shibasaki out there. But Capewell has done a good job in the centres before. Yeah. And he's played a lot of Origin footy. And in that moment, in that high-pressure moment, he's the sort of guy generally you would imagine would stand up. Now, he got a bath, obviously, because they got stretched. And as I said, in hindsight, maybe it wasn't the right call. But, yeah. Capewell's done the job for him before, and you've got to go with the guys who've done the job for you, I think.
15: Capewell was mighty. Forget about what he couldn't and couldn't do when he got 12 blokes and all the rest of them, what's going on. He was
13: unbelievable.
11: Mm.
13: Jim, what hindsight, you probably do throw Shibasaki on, right? Playing up against his teammate, right? His club mate. And carrying Reece Walsh on the bench, well, that's six and one, half a dozen the other. If you lose a number nine, who goes in there and all that kind of stuff. I didn't have a problem with the makeup of our team, and now that we had an injury or like a send-off. If we don't have a send-off, we're not even questioning, you know, what happened. And Reece, I love him. He's one of my favourite players, but I'm not sure you can have someone that's not starting that can only play or dominate one position.
15: I don't know. I think Reece proved himself to be that big, big game player. He can go, mate. I just feel like he's the sort of
13: Shane
15: bloke.
13: Webke giving him back a row.
15: This is hurting me.
13: That's his first.
15: But I just feel like, okay, I'll tell you who I might have swapped him out for, and I love Ezra Mann, but I would have probably put, put Walsh there instead of Mann. Because Mann was there for one reason. If they want to throw a grenade, throw him out there.
13: Yep.
15: Well, if I was going to throw a grenade, I want to be throwing Walsh.
13: Yep.
15: That's the way I think about
13: it. Good point.
12: I think if Rhys gets for the next 2 weeks and plays well, I think he has to be on the bench in Origin 2.
11: All right.
15: Do we think it's his cheekbone is the issue?
13: Oh, yeah.
15: I don't know.
13: Well, Webby's like some people don't play with injuries.
15: Backs are not good at playing with injury, mate. They worry about things. And then, you know, imagine if your hair got out of place because you got that head on thing. You know, there's a lot of stuff for them to consider.
11: He's selling it well. He's got that headgear with the little bit of padding sticking out.
15: Yeah. That'd really help, by the way. Anyway. Gee whiz.
13: Oh, dude.
11: This is discrimination from Webkey. I mean, I know you're a guest, but this is discrimination.
15: Oh please.
13: Mate,
15: please.
11: Triple M.
15: Anyway,
13: mate, I think he's been really kind to the backs today, to be quite honest.
15: I am trying to be polite. That is a
11: I
15: fact.
11: Call BS is coming up next. I Call BS as we do Sunday Sin Bin for Pepper Money.
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11: Broncos Dragons an hour away, and And what could have been the game of the season, probably not now, but it's still first versus second, Penrith versus Warriors, that is coming up at 6:15, and that'll be on the Triple M NRL network as well. And Canberra Cowboys is the middle game, 4 p.m. That's not a bad game, actually. I guess our Triple M Townsville team will be all over that, which means you can get that on the Listener app. We got Gordy, we got Webby, we got Brent Reed, and we got this.
0: From the makers of The Earth is Flat and I'm Only Having One Beer comes I Call BS.
11: All right, this is for Ariat. 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Every time we go to Vegas, we see the big Ariat thing there, Gordy, and yeah. Near the Cosmo there, the big Ariat's a big deal. That's nice to have them on board.
13: Walked in there last year, actually. It's a
15: good gear. This is an Ariat shirt.
13: There you go.
15: Yeah, no, I'm a supporter, mate.
11: That's a team player, Shane Webke. Yeah,
15: absolutely.
11: Gordy, would you like
13: to
11: show...
13: You got that for free, Shane?
15: Sorry?
13: You got that for free, Shane?
15: Oh, I did some stuff for him, you know it's like. Yeah,
11: just ask him where Gordy gets his scotch and soda and Nike. Gordy, would you like to call BS?
13: Well, you know what? I would. I reckon it's about 25 years ago, 26 years ago.
15: Oh, jeez.
13: I was at the Brisbane airport and one of my teammates come up to me and they're in the news agency there, you know, we're about to board a plane. And he goes, can I borrow some money? I wouldn't mind buying a book.
15: Oh, jeez.
13: And this player borrowed $50 off me. And I gave it to him. And I bumped into that player.
15: Oh,
13: like,
15: my God.
13: You know,
11: 50 shades
13: sort
11: of
13: like
11: gray.
13: A few times a year, probably, you know, 5 or 6, you know, at, you know, certain events. And we sit and we get on like a house on fire. And he's never offered me the $50 back.
15: Gordy, we're living in a cashless society, mate. I've never got it with me.
12: Imagine interest on that. It's sort of like that Seinfeld episode.
15: Really, can you not be talking about things like that, please?
11: Webby, I've never seen your bus before. It sounds like Gordy's onto something.
15: Well, he's onto it, all right. No worry. But it's
11: are
15: still,
11: you notoriously look, cheap?
13: Oh, excuse me. I know he's tight, mate.
11: I'm asking questions, Webby.
13: Well, listen, his nickname behind his back was Crime because crime never pays.
15: He was just so funny, Gordy. You're so funny. Good character.
13: Oh, see?
15: Good character. No, anyway,
13: I just sort of let that one
15: go.
13: Yeah,
15: that's great. I'm glad you got that.
13: Probably not a year goes by where I don't think of that $50.
15: That's all right. I'll give you your $50 back at some point. That's no problem.
13: No, and mate, and this is another little bugbear, right?
15: Well, like, do we get two?
13: Yeah,
15: guys?
13: No, mate. Well, I'm happy for James Graham, mate, because he's a hard worker, right? He doesn't miss out on anything, and if we do 6 hours, he's there. But Triple M have taken the rugby league clients away,
11: yes. Right?
13: So you've got Shane Webke, you know, Australian, like Ben Tia's in the building. We've got Wade Graham, premiership winner. We got, you know, there's so many Girdler, like the highest, you know, point scorer for New South Wales in the game. And they take Ben Dobbins.
15: Oh, is that what's happened here? Is that why
13: so
15: Dobbo's not
13: all
15: here?
13: All the talent that Triple M have on their books.
15: Well, yeah, like I'm a late call up for this, and I'm just wondering as to why that would be.
13: And he'd be listening, I don't know, somewhere there, mate.
11: They have internet in Fiji.
13: Mate, he's sitting there in a room eating like a packet of chips and having a Diet Coke because it's about being good and bad, yin and yang, listening to this show now, realising that he's conned another trip out of it.
15: Wow.
13: Yeah.
15: Anyway.
11: I got the sob story, Gordy, on Wednesday. Oh, what? Dan, I don't want to go. It's part of my contract. I have to do three of these trips a year. Three? Who puts in their contract? I have to do three of these trips a year. Oh, they did it to me, Dan. I don't want to do it.
15: Nah,
13: mate, if he didn't go, he'd be having kittens, the big fella.
11: Reedy.
12: Dan, so I had a nice ribeye on the bone last night for dinner, shared it with my son, went to bed about 11 o'clock, set the alarm for 2 a.m. to get up for the Arsenal game. You wanted my BS, didn't you? Or
11: this is BS.
12: Or you wanted me to bag Dobbo?
13: No.
11: Well, you can do both.
15: By the all.
12: Okay. So I set my alarm for 2 a.m. as an Arsenal fan. I got up for the Champions League final, Dan, scored early at 1-0 up on cloud 9, PSG get it back to 1-1. Then with about 5 minutes to go, Madueke got cleaned up by one of the PSG defenders, Dan. Stonewall penalty. You want to talk about refereeing controversies? Stonewall penalty. He didn't give it. We lose in the penalty shootout. So we were talking about Ash Klein earlier. I thought he was magnificent origin. Tell you what, this bloke, I don't want to say cost Arsenal the Champions League, Dan, but it's very frustrating because it was about 4 o'clock in the morning when it happened. I was tired.
11: It can't be that bad because you're not as unhinged as you were on Wednesday night.
12: I was tired, I was grumpy. And anyway, that's my I call BS, Dan. There's refereeing controversies all over the world.
13: Dan, I'm going to change mine. I'm sitting on a rugby league show.
11: And he's doing soccer BS's.
13: Soccer for 3 years.
12: Yeah, this, I'm just watching it for the fans,
11: mate. I can't believe it.
15: That was terrible.
12: Really?
11: Webby?
13: Hey, Reedy, this is not SBS, brother. Different set of fans.
12: Sorry. Very emotional. Very emotional.
11: Webby, would you like to contribute to I call BS?
15: So, does it have? Well, obviously, it doesn't have to be rugby league related because you're talking about old feuds and whatnot, and Reedy's talking about soccer or something.
11: Well, mine's not going to be
13: $50. That's
15: a feud.
13: That's not a feud. It's a

0: Hang on, are we going to watch out after our audience?
1: Of the capital gains concession, tax and trust, the way they treat small business. This used to be an aspirational family. Country. I can't find anyone who voted Labor, but guess what? They're all in there. Anyway.
2: Wow.
1: It's BS, all right.
3: Wow.
4: So,
3: anyway, the views of Shane Webke do not reflect some of us or some of those at Triple M.
1: Oh, sorry.
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1: okay,
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1: Then. 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
3: 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No, that's fine. It's not even about Seven. It's about another company, right? But, you know, we always hear, oh, the big events must be on free-to-air TV. Okay, that's fine. And they have a lobby group. They target the government. They have free-to-air TV. Right now, the Socceroos are playing a game against Mexico. This is a World Cup warm-up, and it's a good time slot. It's midday Sunday to get a good audience. Channel 10 holds the rights. Channel 10 right now is showing repeats of MasterChef. If you would like to watch the Socceroos in their final, I think it's their final World Cup warm-up, it is on Paramount Plus. Now, I have no problem with pay TV, obviously, and it's their business model, and I understand it. But please spare me the sob story. Oh, sport must be live and free. That's what I call BS.
1: Wow.
3: You like that?
1: Wow.
4: This is our last day on the show.
3: Anyway, I'm a big fan of no. Channel 7, like hopefully they get Monday night football, Gordy. Anyway.
2: Hey, Daniel, just on a quick, can I just say, I've done a quick calculation on what Webby now owes Gordy after 20 years at about 6%. It's $110, Gordy.
4: Thank you.
3: Is that compound interest?
2: It's compound interest.
1: You play your cards right, you'll get that
3: $110. All right, that's it.
4: Between
3: nice.
4: You and Wayne Bennett, it's like getting blood out of a stone.
3: That's it. We lost all the Labor voters, and I'm about to lose my job. Triple M, rocking Sunday Sinbin, second hour on the way. One of the great guests, Sunia Taruva, is going to join us right after this, after the big Tigers win over the weekend last night. We're going to talk a bit of New South Wales. We covered a lot of Queensland. We'll talk a bit of New South Wales in the second hour. And Reedy has got some news doing the rounds on the NRL. Triple M, rocking Sunday Sinbin.
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9: Hey there, it's Stephen Zoyce with you. Roosters coach Trent Robinson has not held back after last night's 18-4 loss to the Storm.
10: Really poor, real lack of respect for the harder parts of the game, lack of respect for the ball and how you should play the game, and so we get the result we deserve.
9: Sydney now sit third and Melbourne 12th, while the Storm honoured their Melbourne roots by wearing black armbands for late AFL legend Neil Danaher. Today the Broncos host the Dragons at Suncorp before the Raiders do battle with the Cowboys in the nation's capital. And Mitch Moses is on track to return for the Eels against Canterbury on King's Birthday, and with it potentially book his ticket back into the New South Wales Origin side. The Blues 5-8 missed Game 1 with a hammy injury, but coach Laurie Daly says he's set to play and remain a key part of the squad.
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9: 23 degrees at Suncorp Stadium for later this arvo, where we're counting down to the Broncos and Dragons as Triple M rocks footy.
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12: Afternoon, Coasties. The M1 still all clear northbound towards Newcastle and southbound incident free for now. Also smooth run for Woi Woi Road traffic from Carryong right through to Woi Woi. Central Coast Highway's moving well. It slows a little around the Brisbane Water Drive intersection and the stadium, and some congestion into Erina at the Terrigal Drive turnoff. Terrigal foreshore also fairly busy this afternoon. Did you know this big freeze, you don't need a seat at the G to fight against MND? 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

0: 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That's the latest traffic on the Central Coast, 107.7 Triple M.
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11: Teamwork. 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All qualities you won't find on this show. 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
12: Now, I've laid off Channel 7 Charlie
13: because I said to him, when he asked me to come in, I said, if I come in, you come in. And I know you're supposed to have today off. And he came in, and I respect that. But he's in the next studio right now. He's doing a cross for Channel 7.
14: Yeah, what, he does some more.
15: Yeah, he does.
13: Live
15: he
13: and does. Free.
14: And can I tell you, he's pretty good.
13: It's an AFL show. He knows nothing about AFL. And he's doing a cross with the iPhone right in his face.
14: I can see him, Dan. He's just out here, out the window. I think he talks league, though, doesn't he? Does he talk AFL or league?
13: I don't know. It's called Sunday Footy Feast.
14: No.
13: Anyway, there you go. Anyway,
16: he couldn't be talking AFL, could he? When he
14: came into the there game, you go. He's talking league.
17: Completely changed things. He got that ruck speed going. All right.
13: Ruck speed! Ruck speed! No, he's talking rugby league, not the actual NFL. AFL. Yeah. Anyway, we ready to go with Sunil. This guy, not only is he a fabulous player with the Tigers, one of the great personalities. And not a bad actor as well. There was that Fox ad he did with all the other Tigers, and they're all on the couch and they're enjoying it. Sunia Taruva, what a joy it is to have you on Sunday Sinbin.
18: Thank you so much for having me, lads. Thank you.
13: Mate, it didn't look like much acting in that. You blokes actually genuinely look like you like each other's company.
18: Yeah, it was good. It was good. I think Jerome was getting into me saying, get up and dance, but no, it's a good group to be around at the moment.
14: Sunil, got to ask about last night. Great win. What were your thoughts on the result and the way you guys played after a few difficult weeks for the club?
18: Yeah, I think Benji spoke on it at the start of the week. How we had a tough couple of weeks there, and we were losing by some pretty big scorelines. So he was pretty much saying that only. It's on us to get ourselves out of this hole, and I think the way that the boys started last night, I think that's pretty much what got us with the win.
16: Hey, Sonny, it's Gordy Tallis here. Mate, can you tell us a bit about Benji? He seems to have a better grasp on coaching now. Can you tell us how he's improved your game?
18: Definitely. I think what helps is he's just like, I think he's one of the younger coaches and he's recently retired, so he still gets it. And he just gives everyone that on that freedom, I guess. He just lets everyone play their, like, how they want to play. He lets us express that. And, but yeah, he knows that, like, whatever is best for us, we can put it out there, yeah.
16: Yeah, so you're saying that all the old blokes don't get it anymore?
18: Oh, no.
16: Oh, I thought you might have been saying that Wayne Bennett's hopeless. Is that what you're telling
18: me? Oh, no.
2: Did you say Wayne Bennett's hopeless again?
16: Well, he did, son.
2: Stop it.
16: Well, mate, he said that you got to be young and he gets it. So us old blokes have no idea. Hey, mate, talk us about re-signing with the Tigers. I saw, you know, when Benji sort of said that you got an announcement, you got up and did a dance. But, you know, there must have been a couple of big carrots in front of you, obviously, with PNG and Perth coming in.
18: Yeah, I think it was a bit of a no-brainer for myself. I think once I found out that Tigers wanted to re-sign me, I was quick to put pen to paper. I just onto my manager straight away. But yeah, obviously there was a fair bit of attraction there, and I thought with PNG and obviously Perth as well, they're the new clubs. But yeah, pretty much once I found out Tigers wanted to re-sign, I was quick to put pen to paper.
14: So then, can I take you back to last night? There was a try in the second, I think it was in the second half, I can't remember off the top of my head, when you collided with Jacob Carouse, and after the game, Cameron Seraldo had some issues with it. It looked to me like you had your eyes on the ball and it was just a collision in the run of play. What were your views on that try?
18: Oh, yeah, I was just, to be fair, I was just looking at the ball. I was just trying to compete with the ball, and then I sort of, yeah, I don't know. We just clashed. I don't really remember much, but I had an interview after the game, and someone said that Serrano wasn't happy with it. But yeah, to be fair, I think we were just both trying to compete for the ball.
13: Okay, you've won the game. It's a Sunday. You're cruising. What's a Sunday now for you? I mean, we're cruising around, playing a bit of doof doof. What goes on in your world on a Sunday?
18: After games, I can't sleep in, eh? Like, so I was up around, like, 7 o'clock, 6 o'clock, and then pretty much just waited around till church at 10, and then now I've just got the day off, just watching all the three games for today. That's what the Sundays look like for me these days.
13: Beautiful. You are one of those players that actually likes watching footy even though you're not playing?
18: Yeah, I don't mind watching a bit of footy, especially, like, when there's, I love it, to be honest, yeah.
13: Now, what would you like us to call you? We call you Sunia, that's your name. Gordy called you Sonny. Tito is what your teammates call. What would you like us in the media, when we call games, when we're talking about you, what would you like us to call you?
18: Yeah, Sunia and Tito will do, I don't mind. Yes. And then Sonny as well. There's a few commentators that have called me Sonny, so... But, yeah,
13: to be fair,
18: you guys can call me Tito, yeah. That'll do.
13: That's it, Tito. Beautiful.
2: That's it. So, it's Shane Webke, mate, and I want to ask you a question, but it's not really related to footy as such.
13: It's not about the Labour Party, is it?
2: No, it's not about that, but your Fijian heritage, could you clue me into something? I play with the great Petro Sivanisiva, as well as Lottie Takiri, who you will no doubt know who they are.
18: Yeah.
2: Is it true... It must be that Fijians grow all their lives. They get bigger and bigger. Petro Sivanisiva was one of the biggest blokes I ever played with, and he has got another foot taller, as has Lottie. Is it true, Fijians, you don't, like, Australians, we get to about 20. That's it, mate. You're what height are you going to be? You just seem to get bigger. Is there something in that?
18: I don't know. You must have skipped me then, because I'm 5'10". I think, guys like Petro and... Even, like, the boys playing now, Tui Kamikabitha and Bill Kickout, bro, they look like they're just getting bigger. But I think for myself and Uppy, guys like us too, it must have skipped our generation.
2: Fair enough.
16: Is it all right if I call you Uro when you play?
18: Yo, that's the one.
13: What's Uro? What's that word?
16: Dan, that's right, mate. You got to go to Fiji for that one.
18: Go. You'll find out.
14: Hey, Tito, you said you watched the footy today. What do you do to relax? What do you do to unwind?
18: Bro, I'm literally just, I don't do much. I just watch YouTube. I watch the footy.
14: Not a golfer?
13: Perfect. A golfer?
18: No, not really. Yeah.
13: Does he look like a golfer to you, Reedy?
14: Well, you never know.
13: Does Tony Turevi look like a golfer?
16: Well, hey, listen, Tito can do whatever he wants, bro.
13: That's it. Beautiful. Good man. Enjoy your afternoon. Enjoy watching the footy. We love watching you play, mate. And congratulations on the win last night.
3: Thank you so much, lads. Thanks for having me. Have a good one.
12: Sunir Tito, Sonny Taruva here on Triple M Footy. What a breath of fresh air he is. What a breath of
16: it's
12: fresh air.
16: It's so cool, isn't it? Like, you know, you come on and assist. It's like he's talking to his mates, isn't it? It's just having a chat.
12: What is Uro?
16: When we went over there, we did a training camp over there, and they were called Lottie. So Lottie come out of the room with his shirt off. So it's like a big, good-looking, like, strong man.
12: Yeah.
16: So obviously, Dan, you'd probably never get called that.
12: Certainly not.
16: Neither would Shane.
12: Certainly
16: but,
12: not.
16: So then it's just, I don't know, and then Lottie, I know from that moment on, I always used to call Lottie that.
12: Now, this is a big moment of the show here, gentlemen. This is a big moment because Reedy has to carry this segment, right? He has to do it on his
16: own. Mate, the last time he carried his soccer team, he pulled his hamstrings, both of them.
12: Do we think
16: he's in a wheelchair?
12: Do we think he's capable of getting this? This is a lot of money at stake
14: here. Dan, I'm a bit nervous.
12: All right.
2: He's a journalist, mate. He'll be
12: take
2: right.
12: it away, Brent Reedy.
14: Let's bring in Jared Timms from Ladbrokes. Timsy, how are you, brother?
15: Oh, I like this a lot. I'm very well, Reedy. How are you?
14: Fantastic, mate. Looking forward to this 2 p.m. game, Broncos-Dragons. Now, the Dragons are chasing their first win of the season. Do the Ladbrokes punters give them any hope of breaking that duck against the Broncos today?
15: Absolutely not, Reedy. No, probably no real surprises here. The Broncos are the shortest price favourites of the weekend here at Ladbrokes. They have been backed into $1.12 in match betting now. No more than a sprinkling of interest for the Dragons. They're up to $6.50 in the line. It just keeps on drifting as well. 20.5 points.
16: Well, Jared, Reece Walsh is one of those guys that I'd probably think would be firming up. He wants a big performance, obviously, after missing out of Origin. Where is he sitting in the market to score the first try today?
15: Absolutely, Woody. Well, he has been best back, Reece Walsh. He's sitting on the second line of betting now. We went up $8.50 about him in the first try score market earlier in the week. He's into $7.25 now. The only one leading him in the market is Josiah Carapani, a $7 chance. We've seen a little bit of interest for Jesse Arthurs as well, who's $8. We're up with double figures and longer about the rest of them. Katoni Staggs, interest for him as well, $10. If you do like the Dragons, we've really only seen notable interest for one player. It is Setu Tu. He is a $12 chance.
14: Well, Timms, it's my debut at this segment, at hosting this segment. So can you build us a special same-game multi?
15: Absolutely. I'm going to add an extra leg for you this afternoon, Reedy. We're going four legs. Broncos 13+, Katoni Staggs, Reece Walsh and Xavier Willison to score at any time for $10.11 in a same-game multi.
14: Great stuff, Timsy. Thanks, mate. That's Jared Timms from Ladbrokes.
19: Thanks. 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
12: Now, G Tallis is a teammate because he didn't want to be part of that because he's not paid by Ladbrokes. So
14: I stumbled a bit earlier.
12: But he's heard the stumble and he said, I've got to step in and help my mate.
14: It's a bit nervous.
16: They've been great supporters of this show, but probably not 100%. After that dog's breakfast from Reed.
12: 100%. You might have saved the sponsorship. Beautiful. We take a break? Let's take a break. We've still got Reedy's news. He'll be much more comfortable doing that sort of stuff. By the way, the boss, Andrew Abdo, leaving. So where does that leave the NRL? Where will Connor Watson go in 2027? And we'll talk a little bit about the games coming up. Penrith Warriors at 6:15. But the one out we're doing here on Triple M, Broncos Dragons, that is all coming up in the next couple of minutes. Triple M, Sunday Sinbin for Pepper Money.
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25: 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Yeah! Sunday Sinbin.
12: Yes, indeed. 35 minutes away from Broncos and Dragons live here on Triple M. Shane Webke, special guest co-host with Gordon Tallis and Brent Reed as well. Reedy, we got some breaking news, it looks like, on Latrell.
14: Yeah, look, we always knew he'd be out for Origin 2, Dan, but it looks as though now he'll be back. His return date from the back problem. Back problem? What do you have? I can't remember. Back problem,
12: I
14: right?
12: I think back's the one.
14: It's been pushed back now to round 17. Now, the Origin teams for Origin 3 are named after round 17. So, at best, he will get one game in before Origin 3. So, obviously, a blow for the Blues. As I said, we knew he was already out of Origin 2. We reported that a while ago, or he wouldn't play before Origin 2. But now he'll get one game potentially in before Origin 3. And that could be huge if it's one all going to Suncorp. You probably want Latrell Mitchell fit and available. So Laurie might have a decision to make there.
12: Okay. Who's there currently? Steve Crichton, all right, in that left centre position.
14: Katoni Staggs obviously there as well on the other side.
12: In the right centre position. Jake Averillo.
14: Yeah, look, the telly's reporting this today, Mick Carrianos and Dave Riccio. Jake Averillo, so he's off contract at the end of this year. He's been in talks with the Dolphins for quite some time now, and the Dragons were also having a look at him, but it looks as though he will join the West Tigers next season. Now, the long-term view, he's obviously playing centre at the Dolphins. He's played a bit of fullback, but actually started his career as a 5'8", Dan, and I believe the long-term view with Jake Averillo is when Jerome Luai leaves, Jake Averillo will move to the halves and potentially play 5'8 for the West Tigers. Good footballer. Good pickup by the West Tigers.
12: He's going all right, gentlemen, this year. I mean, those Dolphins' backs, it's electrifying, but Averillo's having a good year.
16: Yeah, he's a great player for the Dolphins. Do you know what? I reckon at times last year he was probably their best player. Yeah. And don't forget they got Herbie Farmworth, so he's had a pretty good year.
12: Mm.
16: So yeah. I reckon that's a great pickup.
14: Yeah.
12: Connor Watson. Now, he is off the PNG. That is done?
14: Yes, that's done. He's agreed that deal.
12: So that's three now they've got.
14: That's 003. He's 003, Dan. I think that's how they do it, the PNG Chiefs. But it looks as though 003, that gap year, so next year, obviously he's had permission. He's got a contract with the Roosters. He's had permission to go and explore the open market. Looks as though he will go to St. George Illawarra next year. It's not a surprise. I mean, it was always right. sort of heading down that path, but that looks like where it's landed. He'll be at the Dragons next year. So they're slowly building up a reinforced side next year.
16: What do we think of that? For 1 year? Getting someone just for 1 year.
12: You don't like it, do you, Gordy?
14: I reckon for a club like that, Gordy, that's in the depths that they're in right now.
16: So they get a sugar fix and then he leaves you in a hole.
14: But it buys you 12 months to go and find someone else or for some of those young forwards to come through. I mean, I think it's a good fit for them. If I'm another club, I'd have second thoughts about it. But for them, I think it's a good fit for them for 12 months because he's a good bloke. He's a good leader. He's great for your culture. That's why PNG chased him. And he'd be good for the culture of that footy club for 12 months.
12: Does it depend on the role? Because I've got to say, I found the Pezzett thing a bit weird at Parramatta. Right? So he's off to Brisbane next year. And I'm thinking, well, what if he takes off at Parramatta? Hmm. Now, all of a sudden, they've got their halves sorted with Moses. And now you've got a problem because now he's got to leave it. You sort of wasted a year building that combination. Now he's injured and he's playing New South Wales Cup now, I believe, anyway. But
14: I think Parramatta's view with Jonah Pezzett, Dan, was they've got some really good young halves coming through their system. And they thought, we can get Jonah Pezzett in for 12 months. It buys us 12 months for those young halves to develop. That was their view at the time. And they got him at a reasonable price, right? So, you know, for them, I understand why they went down that path. And Jonah's been a bit unlucky. Like, he played some good games earlier in the year, and then he struggled with injury ever since with hamstring problems. So, and that's why he's out at the moment. So he would have played this week, I believe, but he had a hamstring problem. So, you know, I understand why they did that, Parramatta. It obviously hasn't worked through, round 13 or whatever, but I understand why they did it.
12: Gentlemen, Andrew Abdo left this week. I mean, it's been such a big week. It's less than a week ago that the CEO of Rugby League walked away, or at least announced he's walking away. I find it hard to judge his, it's obviously very good, his involvement and his influence on the game, but you don't know where the line from Volandi stops and it begins with Abdo because it's a combination. You got any problem if PVL sort of crafts things to make sure he's running the show anyway. Do you have any issue with him being the, what do they call it, Reedy, executive chairman?
14: Yeah.
2: I don't know. I just look at, I guess, the game has developed and grown and is just so powerful at the moment. And there are certain bits of it as an old footballer, like all of us, you know, we remember the things we remember and all the rest of it. But the undeniable evidence is there that the game is as good a shape as it's been in, if not for years and years, but forever. And so you have to look at the people who have done that. And obviously there's a team of people that do it, but Vlandis has been at the front of that. And you know what? I'm happy for him to do what he wants to do, to be honest, as long as the game keeps on the trajectory that it's on.
12: Reedy, what are they going to do? Do you think, Blake Solly said no. Well, he's not interested. I'm not sure they would have wanted him, but he said, I'm not interested. Ben Eichen's name was tossed up. He quickly said no.
14: Well, it's Peter's job to lose, right? I mean, I think ultimately what the only issue there might be is that obviously you've got to make a big change to this constitution. It's a bit dry and boring, Dan, but that's the issue, right? And you've got to, basically every club's got to agree to it. If two clubs don't agree to it, it can't happen, right? And both states have to agree to it. So he's got to get unilateral support for this to happen. I think he'll get that in the end, but I reckon they'll put a time frame on it. So they'll say, Pete, you can do it, but you can only do it for 3 years and then we'll revisit it. Because I think they want some safeguards just because you're giving him so much power. I think.
16: Does he have that power now?
14: Well, he sort of does, but effectively he does, right? But when you formalise it, Gordy, it's different, right? He sort of does at the moment. Andrew is there. I think the other thing they will do is they will make some changes to the board. I think there's a view that.
16: Commission, you mean?
14: The commission, yeah. I think there's a view that there's too many people on the board who are just, yes, men's a bit harsh, right? But
12: is the perception. Yeah. And that Abdo was a yes man.
14: And I think what they'll do, I think Abdo pushed back.
12: And I'm not saying, I'm saying that was the perception. I'm not saying that was the reality.
14: I think at club level they'll make some change because there's some people who've been on that board for, the commission started 14 years ago or something now. There's people who've been on that ever since it started. So I think that makes, I think it'll happen in the end, Dan. They'll put a 3-year time limit on it. They'll say we'll revisit after 3 years and they'll make some changes at board level.
2: I think if you, Reddy, if we could agree on one thing, I think maybe it's that Valandy's, what you're saying is, and what that is out there is that he's a bit of a dictator, which, you know, which I think it's fine. If you've got a dictatorship, the bloke is the dictator. You just want him to be him, like be good at what he does.
12: Mm.
2: And that's what I'm just saying. I really haven't looked that closely at all, but I am considering if they want to put a package to me for the job and whatnot. I'd have a look at it.
14: Well, it's hard to say no, given his track record. I mean, what is...
16: Reedy, you just missed it. Oh, God.
2: Anyway.
16: God, I thought we got rid of Dobbo.
12: All right. That's it, Reedy?
14: Yeah, no worries. Sorry, I missed that.
12: Beautiful. Yeah. All right. 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
12: Counting down to kick off, Broncos Dragons a few moments away. Just before we get the Mitsubishi Triton Toughest Player. So, Webby, you put your pitch for NRL CEO. You said you'll look at a package. You have run a pub. I don't think you... Did you run the pub or you just invested in it?
2: That would be a stretch. Yeah, I was good on one side of the bar and it wasn't necessarily the right side. But no, look, I've got extensive experience in running various organisations. I'm good to go, but it needs to tick a few boxes, Dan. I've got some considerations that need to be taken into account. I don't know if I've got the time, to be honest. But yeah, happy to look at things.
14: Send your resume.
12: Yeah, that's good.
14: I'll have a word to say.
2: I won't be presenting a resume. No,
16: they either offer him the job or they don't.
2: That's the time to leave it. I'm not. It's that simple.
12: Now, Gordy, this is Jimmy's segment, isn't it? The Mitsubishi Triton Toughest Player.
16: Well, this week my Mitsubishi Triton Toughest Player is not a player, Dan.
12: Mm.
16: It's Andrew Abdo, and I know we just touched on it, but I've been involved with this game for a long, long time. I think, you know, going from the Townsville Sports Reserve to whatever, and I would never imagine that our game is where it's at now. We start in Vegas. We have Magic Round. We got the three State of Origins. We got the final series. So there's six big major things that our game has grown to. And I think he's been a big reason for that. And I've told him to his face, and I'll say it now, is I've never been more prouder to be a rugby league player than under this current administration. I think what he's done for the game, I think he should be congratulated. You know, I think he's been absolutely outstanding. And I know it's a team, and I know that the whole team at the NRL need to get kudos, but he was our boss for a long time, and I think he did a fantastic job. In my time in the game, he's been the best CEO.
12: Good for you, Gordy, because any time you mention Abdo, you have to mention PVL, and you've singled him out, which it hasn't been done all that often.
14: Oh, he deserves immense credit.
12: No, yeah. Well done.
14: Yeah, the game's conquered new boundaries. We conquered COVID. He's conquered Vegas. They've added teams. Revenues have gone. The amount of money in the game now is ridiculous.
12: I'm surprised. Maybe he didn't have a choice because Tennis Australia was sitting there. I'm surprised he didn't wait for the TV deal to get done and get his flowers there. Because whatever happens, that's going to be a good TV deal. Anyway, he'll be linked.
14: He'll get some credit, Dan, for that.
12: They say, Gordy, I think you told me, you pick players the opposition doesn't want to see.
16: Yep.
12: Do you, as a Queenslander, and you, Webby, as a Queenslander, would you least rather Ethan Strange at number six or Mitch Moses at number six for game two?
2: Put Moses in there all day long. I'd prefer he played than Ethan Strange. God, he was good the other night.
16: Yeah,
2: he's tough. He's got a little bit of forward in a back's body. Yeah. So he's going good.
16: Who do you want to play against? Brad Fittler or Laurie Daly? Thanks. It's like, okay, who do you want? Yeah, no, look, Ethan Strange, I was really happy for him, right, because he's a really good young kid. The family's got, like, DNA of rugby league, you know, running through him, and the way he played, and, you know, especially, like, I know Nathan Cleary got a big rap for the last 23 minutes and the way he managed the game. I think Ethan Strange had seven carries and nearly 90 metres in that time frame. So he's a big reason as well.
2: And Gordy, I don't think, like, I know Mitch Moses, we all know who he is.
16: Great player.
2: There's no question of that. But the unfortunate thing about Origin, I reckon, is from time to time, if, you know, if you're an incumbent and you get an injury or something like that, unless you're one of their top echelon of players, that can happen to you.
16: Yeah.
2: And that a young fella gets in there and does such a good job. You cannot have a New South Wales side for Origin 2 that doesn't have Ethan Strange in it.
16: Yeah, and there won't be a wrong decision.
2: Yeah.
16: I disagree
14: with you blokes on that.
2: Right.
14: Yeah.
2: Okay, good.
12: Because New South Wales were garbage, according
14: to you. I
12: think
14: Mitchell Moses has to be back in the team.
16: I thought you were going to pick Lockie Galvin.
14: Gordy, let's not go there. Because his kicking game is so important for them. And I think, you know, they lost the territory of the field position battle the other night, and I think Mitch would have helped them on that front. I think Ethan Strange, you stick him on the bench, and you bring him on if needed. I think Mount Moses has to be there for them.
16: Yeah. Oh, what? And his record, I think he's won.
14: He's 60-odd percent.
16: Yeah, 67% or something at like Origin. And then I don't have all the other stats in front of me, but that's not a bad.
14: Of course, Shubloke's played a few more Origin games and games than me, but anyway.
16: Really, mate, that's what I said. Like, there's no bad decision, right?
2: No, that's
16: and it's like going Kalimpong or Reece Walsh or Taby Waifadoo. Like, you're going to get something out of all three that is so different. It's like Tedesco or Dylan Edwards.
14: I think you can't overlook the fact that that game only changed when Kalen went off the field. Otherwise, New South Wales were on the back foot all night.
12: Can I respectfully disagree with one aspect of that?
14: Yeah, go.
12: You're right. Queensland win if Ponga doesn't get sent off. No argument. I think when Murray and Radley came on, the game changed a bit.
14: Well, they were better. New South Wales were better. They were more competitive, but...
2: But they weren't winning better.
12: No. I agree with that.
2: They didn't grow to that extent.
12: So Haas, if he gets through today, and he's automatic. Liam Martin the same?
14: I think so, Dan. Yeah, I think somewhere in the team. Somewhere in the 19, you've got to have Liam Martin because he's an Origin player. He's never let them down. I don't know whether you start him or bring him off the bench. Maybe you start him and drop Olakuatu back to the bench. I don't think you can take Hudson Young out of the starting side. I think he's too good and in too good a form. But I imagine there's a place there somewhere for Liam. There has to be for Liam Martin.
2: Boys, am I right? I have been seeing a little bit of that Olakuatu. I like to watch a lot of footy. But
16: a little bit?
2: But
16: he's a giant.
2: He is a machine at club level. Like, just wrecks teams. But he just didn't get going the other night. Am I right in saying that?
16: Different game, brother.
2: Yeah, you're right.
16: 50% of it's defence. And when they didn't have the ball, and you're that big, and we've played with big sides, you need the footy. And then I question that on 360. There's two sides to it, mate.
2: Mm.
16: And when you're really big and so powerful, you don't have the footy. You saw when Teddy threw the ball and hit him in the ankles, he got cramped straight away. Like he's a big guy.
14: He couldn't bend down,
16: He tried his heart out. But he couldn't get down there. So that's just
12: it was funny.
16: So like it's a different tank. Like it's a different petrol you need in those games. And you know, if it's open and he gets a lot of footy, he's going to be
2: He's a machine.
12: Yeah. Wow. He'd be handy off the bench, you'd think, in Origin, wouldn't you? Running at tired bodies.
2: I'd agree, Dan. I reckon you need, but it's like, and that's why coaches, and the people who select these teams, that's why they've got to be so intelligent about it, because you really do have to consider quite a bit. I mean, we as punters, I look at the team and I think, oh, God, it looks all right, but they've got to think about, they have various scenarios that go on, and the way an Origin game unfolds, like there's a lot of stuff happening a lot of the time. So they do a heck of a job, and we always say with Queensland, you pick the players who understand that they've got a responsibility. So it doesn't matter who it is, you've got to go out and do the job that you've been picked for, and you've got to do it to the best of your ability. And that then takes away that scenario. No one's looking over their shoulder to decide, oh, well, okay, is that a good selection or not? We just know that you've been picked, so you're expected to do your job. Go and do your job.
12: Quickly here, gents, because we've only got about 3 minutes before we take it over to the game coverage. By the way, that toughest play is Mitsubishi Triton, break new ground, Mitsubishi Triton Raider. Brisbane 5-6, Broncos 5-6. Now, they've had a lot of injuries, a lot of excuses. This is clearly must win, isn't it, gents? I mean, if they don't win today, they've got some massive problems. But where are the Broncos at here? 5-6, they're not in trouble, but they're not exactly flying.
2: Look, you've got to look at what's, it's always hard. The year after a premiership, it is always incredibly hard. And then throw all those injuries and disruptions and everything that's going on, and particularly with Payne. Like, Payne Haas is such an integral part of that team. Not having him and the various disruptions that are going on. If they can turn it now, like, okay, you're right about one thing. If we lose today, forget about us, because this game should not be able to be lost by the Broncos today. No way on the planet. And if we do lose today, we are not doing anything in this year's competition. But if we can get some clear air, if you like, and get the likes of Walsh back and settled and playing well, and obviously get Payne back today and he goes well and all the rest of it. If we can get some clear air with no injuries, no disruptions, and start to put a bit of consistent football together, then it could really, really work in our favour. Because what happens when things aren't going that well and you're not winning all the rest of it? There's a bit in it, but you're not using up any of that real important explosive energy that you get once you start on a roll. And so if we time our run correctly, I really think, and it's today's a pivotal game in terms of must be won, but in the next few weeks and post-Origin, if we can just get a bit of rhythm, we could get somewhere, I reckon.
14: I think the next 2 weeks are huge. they go Dragons, Titans, and then their draw after that, Daniel. Their next 8 weeks, they basically they play the top eight, the current
12: That's
14: top eight.
12: This is
14: they
12: the problem.
14: Need to win the next two
12: the
14: weeks.
12: The gun sides, the big TV teams, have the hardest draw because they get all the gun teams twice because it's the television schedule. I worry about where Brisbane are at.
14: Yeah, I think it's a fair worry, Dan, given where they are in the ladder and the way they've been playing.
12: Gordy, Dragons have a I don't know what it is. They have a funny record against the Broncos. They've won something like 8 of their last 10. They've come here to Suncorp, and they've won games before. Sometimes just teams have it over another for no particular reason.
16: Yeah. Look, I think it goes back to the early 90s. What is it, 92, 93, the grand finals and...
2: St. George, you know, Gar Black.
16: Hey?
2: St. George, Gar Black.
16: Mate, yeah. Alfie sung that song. Wayne, I can tell that story. So what happened was Wayne pretended that he got the St. George game plan from 92 because the boys had gone on that run. I was at the Dragons. We beat them at the old ANZ. And then they had to come from fifth. And Wayne knew that his side was tired. So the famous Bobby Bax, you know, story was a famous Brisbane coach was pretended to get, you know, the game plan from the other coach and just sort of bagged.
2: It was a tip sheet. Yeah, fake tip sheet around.
16: And it was a fake tip sheet.
2: Bagging players.
16: But then Wayne forgot to tell Alf that it was a joke and he made it up. So Alf thought it was serious. So that was my, so Alf used to sing it to me every time. I had a bad game and told me to go back to Dragons.
12: Dragons, no chance today, Gordy?
16: No, you give them a chance. Like anybody that's in sport, you always give them a chance, right? You give them a puncher's chance. But it's going to be hard. And it's Brisbane. As I said, they haven't quite played their best. It's Payne Haas is back. That's huge for them, right? But it's after an Origin game. It's after a bye, too. So... who knows? I do give the Dragons a chance, but it's slim. It might be, you know, 10% chance. But if they get off to a great start and, you know, get their tails in the air, but you think Brisbane should do it.
12: Yeah. I've got a feeling Dragons are going to annoy them as well. Penrith Warriors, quickly. Penrith missing To'o, Cleary, Yo. But in fairness to the Warriors, they're missing, they didn't even name their two Origin players. We're just about done here, gents. Shane Webke, you fantastic performance from you. Well done.
2: Thank you, sir.
12: And we've got you for the two Origins, haven't we? Melbourne and Brisbane.
2: Yeah, no one else would do it, but I'm
12: doing so because Gordy did one with me. They were down 34-0 at halftime. He said no more. Thank you, Rudy. Good job by you.
14: Thanks, mate.
12: Talk to you in a second, Gordy. Triple M rocking the footy.
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13: Hey there, it's Stephen Zoyce with you. The Dragons will be hoping to breathe fire on the Broncos this Arvo at Suncorp Stadium. St George still searching for their first win. It won't come easy, though, against the reigning premiers. Shane Webke telling Triple M Footy it's going to be a massive challenge.
14: If they get within 30, they'll have done well. Let's be honest.
13: While Triple M's Gordon Tallis has praised the Tigers for their gutsy win over Canterbury last night, West's coming away with a 22-16 win at Combank Stadium. Tallis impressed with a bounce-back victory.
16: They've had a tough month of footy, and I thought that was a really big win. Against the side, like the Dogs were desperate. They got a lot right, and I know a few decisions probably went against them, 50-50, but it was just good to see the Tigers get back in the winning circle.
13: And later on, the Raiders face the Cowboys at GIO Stadium.
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13: 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We're up shortly. It's the Broncos and Dragons as Triple M rocks footy.
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19: Hey there, I'm Brett Thomas. The father of Brownlow medalist Ben Cousins has revealed he's battling motor neurone disease. Brian Cousins says it was the recent passing of Neil Danaher that gave him the strength to share his story. Freedom after 10 days stuck in a flooded cave for four gold prospectors in Laos. Aussie cave diver Josh Richards was suited up and ready to deliver more food and supplies to the group, but told Seven the hard work had already been done and they managed to escape.
20: It's been fantastic, but ultimately this really boils down to the utter dedication of the guys who've been here for the last week, continuously pushing, continuously searching.
19: Two men still remain missing. There are around 9,000 homes without power in WA. A storm warning is still in place today for the southwest of the state, including Perth. First, submarines, now Australia, the US and Britain, have revealed a new AUKUS defence project to build underwater drones. And it's the last day for free public transport in Victoria, introduced back in April to help with the cost of living crisis. Maroons teammates on Wednesday night, but it didn't stop Cam Munster from a big hit on Roosters halfback Sam Walker in Storm's 18-4 win last night. While Munster could be in hot water for a shoulder charge, it was cleared on field and led to a crucial try. Coach Craig Bellamy says his Origin stars were determined to back up after game one.
21: As I said, I think, you know, our players always take great pride in being able to back up for their club, you know, after playing Origin.
19: First up, the Savo, the Broncos and Dragons before the Raiders rumble with the Cowboys.
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17: Hey there, I'm Stephen Zoyce. The AUKUS defence pact to build nuclear submarines has changed yet again. Australia will now receive second-hand subs from the United States.
18: This has been a live conversation from the outset, and I think to settle on this, which we've done at this AUKUS meeting, is a really important moment as well.
17: Richard Marles also announcing a new project between the US and UK to develop underwater

0: the capital gains tax so small businesses and startups don't suffer. Claire O'Neill can't say when they'll be decided.
1: Look, it's important that this gets resolved speedily, and that's what the government's working towards.
2: Speedily? What's so speedily?
1: I'm not going to put a timeline exactly on it.
0: And after 88 days offline, Iranians are suddenly back on the internet. Social media is flooding with delayed posts, videos and protest footage from recent unrest. The blackout was lifted this week by presidential order. The rumour mill continues to circle around Chooks coach Trent Robinson. Listeners Dan Ganane and Brent Reid believe a move to Europe has to be on the cards.
3: 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His wife's French. And every year it gets denied. 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
11: Ah, yes, beautiful. Alice Springs, magnificent. Melbourne up against the GWS, and of course the Demons. Bit of a shock loss last week against the Bulldogs. 3 points it was, so a close game of footy. And what about the Giants? Superb last week against the Brisbane Lions and broke the record for the biggest score in a third quarter ever in the history of VFL AFL footy. And they'll be here this afternoon as well. Baz Dinner with you, feeling very intimidated because obviously coming off one of the best Sunday rubs of all time. Sure, I'm here. Brownie, how are you?
12: Good to have you on, Baz. Thank one of the great callers, the people's caller. As you said, a perfect caller of football. So always good to have you.
11: And, of course, Daisy Thomas is here. You pretty much rule everything, Daisy.
13: You're too kind, Baz, but great to be here with you in the Alice today. Really looking forward to this. Beautiful day out there as well. So hopefully a game of footy that does it justice, as you say. Both sides in decent enough form. Obviously the win last week for the GWS Giants, their best of the season. The Ds, well, they were serviceable, but before that playing some good footy.
12: We've done two segments since Joey said I need to go to the toilet. So Joey's gone to the toilet. Yeah. It's been 16 minutes now. I'm not sure how long it takes to go to the toilet.
13: I think Peter Hawley summed this up best when Paddy Dangerfield went for 7 minutes. He said it's probably a sit-down job.
12: 16 minutes, Joey.
13: You fall in.
12: It's just a wombat.
13: That's an issue, the bowel. You know, Barry.
11: I do. Yeah, absolutely.
13: I feel better.
11: Good to see you,
13: Baz.
11: It's not really.
13: Yes, it is. I love seeing
11: you in the hall, and you said, what are you doing here? Why aren't I cool?
13: I was more angry you ate all the pizza.
11: I did. I actually did. I'm sorry about that. I didn't realise you guys had finished. I was told you'd finished, so there was about 3/4 of a ham and pineapple, and I knocked it off. I was starving. We're going to go downstairs, of course, the whole weekend. We are honouring the great Neil Danaher, and let's go down to the Master of Ceremonies this afternoon.
14: And join with the players, umpires and coaches as we pay tribute with a minute silence to Kumanjai Little Baby and Neil Danaher. 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The Australian Football League, Melbourne Football Club and GWS Giants extend its deepest condolences to her family and the Mbanjwa community. 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Thank you, Neil. 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
15: 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Good day, communities. 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

0: Alice Springs and the teams. on behalf of the Edmonton Nation, I'd like to welcome you all, especially from the region of our native title holders, Bandra and Duja and Ilma. I'm here to welcome you all on behalf of the people to our land, and especially the teams and the crew, Alice Springs community, communities in the homelands. AFL brings communities together to celebrate not just the games, but also to celebrate the continuing oldest culture on this continent. May the players take the field with courage, respect, and pride. Hello. Thank you.
1: Ah, yes. Ceremonies have been magnificent across the whole weekend, of course. And we will honour the minute silence, as always.
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1: Ah, there we go. Magnificent as always. And the Demons and the Giants start to separate and move away. 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Fantastic to have Paulie Trezise with us. G'day, Paulie.
2: Barry, great to be back alongside you, mate. What a treat this is going to be up here in the Alice. Weather perfect, as good as it gets. 26 degrees the top. Right now, though, 24.1. I've got it here on the thermometer. Some big ins for the D's. Latrell Pickett, Brody Majacek, and Andy Meniz-Wakefield. He gets an opportunity this afternoon. For the Giants, big as well. Sam Taylor, Lockie Whitfield, and Lek Allaire. We've seen in a few of these games over the past that the weather and the wind's been an issue. Not today. Saw a kid trying to fly a kite. It was like a peg in the ground, not going anywhere, Barry. Perfect conditions. Have a great call and come back to me when you need anything.
1: Oh, magnificent. Great day, Paulie, back, isn't it? Jeez, been a fair while.
3: Yeah, we missed him.
1: Look at Ash. He's got a lot of history with Paulie. Ash Stewart's here for Red Zen Lenders. Ash, what do you got for us?
3: He's a rare unit, isn't he, Ash?
4: Yeah, he certainly is. We love him. Lovable character. do we go down to Paul? They're about to boss
1: around. All right, Paulie's busy. Go on, Ash.
4: Giants have won the past three against the D's by a combined total of only 7 points, 3-2-2. Melbourne's record away from the G this year. One win and four losses. But you look at the Giants, they're number one for D50 transition, the inside 50, as well as scoring efficiency from their D50. Opposed to the D's, who are ranked 16th for defending Oppo ball movement from their defensive 50 to inside 50. And look out for Clayton Oliver, having his highest rated season since 2023, averaging 32 disposals. Number one in the AFL for clearances and contested ball. And Brent Daniels, Joey, his past five games, he's the number one rated player at the Giants, averaging 19 and 7 score involvements. He kicked just under 1.5 goals per game.
5: Yeah, more centre bounce attendance for Brent Daniels. I think that's really important. He's crucial. You're right about Clayton Oliver, and his score involvements are really high too. He's not just getting ball and going nowhere with it. He's high up in the competition for score involvements. He's had a wonderful year and surprised a few people. But this one will be interesting, Daisy. I think Chewman summed it up. And for me, it's going to be the Giants turn the corner after that performance against Brisbane last week. Or was that bit of one out of the box, and it's not quite the same, because that's what I'm looking for. Giants are very good at transitioning the footy. That is still their scoring mode out of the back half. And Melbourne, it is a weakness. They are a team that have been able to score playing exciting footy of their own. But if the Giants can get that tsunami through the Melbourne team defence, they will get good looks. 50-50 game. I'm still got a little bit more faith in Melbourne right now as we sit here today than I do the Giants, but only just.
2: Yeah, excited to really see what the D's can bring. The Giants were phenomenal, but they will take the game on, and we know that about Melbourne with how they've played this season, continuing regardless of what's put in front of them. So the Giants will get opportunities, and hopefully this is a high-scoring encounter. Looks like Clayton Oliver and Jack Steele go head-to-head in the guts.
1: For McDonald's and Ream Hot Water, Triple M rocks footy, and the ball up takes place. The Giants won the toss. They'll go to the right of our broadcast position. The umpire immediately calls for another ball. Now a free kick in the centre of the ground. Big Briggsy takes a little hand pass off to Callahan, and he goes for the long left foot drop punt inside. There he is, Stringer, drop mark. At the back of the pack for the Demons, just tracking the footy back to the goal line was Howes. Punts it out towards Langdon. Got a rush kick out to the back pocket. They can come back in again. Thomas has got it. Goes short. Well, Stringer was behind, but in front was Grujewski.
5: You have trouble with that one, don't you?
1: Grujewski, I said. Shut up, Brady. Why do you have to get the first touch early?
2: Just Max.
5: Yeah, go with Maxi, Dave. Maxi. We know which Maxi.
2: Maxi G.
5: Harvey Thomas set that one up. He's having a very good year. He's going to be a little beauty in the future, Harvey Thomas.
1: Grujewski will fire from in front on a slight angle. And they're coming off a big wing, aren't they, the Giants? And he puts it through. And they're on the board. One straight goal. And the Demons yet to score. And that's on the Triple M Bunnings Trade scoreboard. Bunnings Trade, get tax time sorted with big deals on big brands.
3: Well, the pressure was there to start with, Joey. Not sure what that free kick was paid for.
5: Is it not throwing the ball back to the umpire, potentially?
3: We'll wait to see that replay, but that's a nice start again. So for the Giants, who are chock-a-block full of confidence after last week, they will be delighted with that start. It looks like when we weren't seeing where Cozzy Pickett was going to line up, it looks like Toby Bedford, yeah, no surprise, will be in his pocket all afternoon.
5: Yep, started on ball Cozzy, and Bedford went straight to him after that bounce.
6: So the first goal on the board of the Giants by Maxi G. That's off to a flyer.
1: Oh, good start, Brady.
3: Maxi G.
6: So a 6-point lead to the Giants. Back in the middle, perfect sunshine. Gorn went up, Briggs got the first touch again, a high up and under ball, makes it inside forward 50, bouncing ball, here's Thulstrup. Had the big M frames on before the game, they were loud. Handball out, here is Pickett on ground level, can't take it with him. Ash picked up the footy with the right foot inside forward 50, Green with the fly, can't mark it, ground level. Here's Petty, trying to get around a couple of them, that's holding the ball, free kick to the Giants.
5: Sometimes gets his ambitions mixed up with his abilities, Tom.
7: It's been a good start for Giants, more so because of the forward half turnovers. As we mentioned, the majority of their scoring is out of the back half. Their forward half game is not a strength of theirs. So to get a couple of shots from some forward half turnover and repeat entry stuff is good. And looks like Colton Tolstrup has the matchup on Toby Green, who was unbelievable last week.
3: It's interesting to see Harrison Petty too. We've seen Big Back Scorn have the zinc all over his face, whereas Petty just went for the old sort of peaks and then the solar panel on top.
6: Thanks, Dace.
3: Welcome.
6: Toby Green from 48. Oh. It's working back from right to left. It's working back brilliant. Two goals in the blink of an eye to start this game for the Giants, and they lead by 12 points on the Bunnings Trade scoreboard.
3: Well, wakey wakey if you are the D's, because the Giants have started unbelievably, two men. It's possession-wise,
5: they're on track for more than 14 goals this quarter.
8: They are. Possession-wise, they're plus two, but just the three entries for two majors. As Joey said, their turnover game. Both of their scores have come from turnover regarding majors inside their forward 50.
1: Triple M Redhead Lending Stats with Ash. Redhead Lending Loans for the self-employed. REDZED.com. And a ripper start for the Giants with two goals on the board. Massive win last week against the Lions. As we get set to get underway again here at Alice Springs on a beautiful Sunday afternoon. The ball's thrown in the air for McDonald's and Remote Water. Triple M rocks footy. Big Mac Scorn grabs it. And he hacks the ball out of the centre of the ground, but straight down the throat of Himmelberg, who marks at halfback. Kicks out here to the broadcast wing. Briggs marks and goes with a little hand pass off to his teammate in Stone, who kicks a long ball. Again behind the pack, Stringer works his way into it, passes it back towards Cadman on the edge of the square. They're 10 metres out from goal. The Demons come in numbers. Opportunity for Langford. Little hand pass off to Bailey Fritch.
3: He might have a shot, Baz.
1: Yeah,
3: he didn't. He went short.
1: Defensive 50.
6: Fritter. And they run to Sharp on centre wing, and he's got some wheels. He knows he's got some wheels. He had Whitfield chasing him, and he just was cruising. To Sparrow. Sparrow with a low darting ball. He finds Latrell Pickett diving in. And this for the Demons' first look at it.
7: Well, there's the Melbourne transition. So that's what we're hoping to see plenty of today in these perfect conditions. Both teams with the ability to move the ball the length of the field. They just caught the Giants' team defence pressing a little bit too much. No one reset to find Latrell back into the side. Needs a big game.
6: Latrell Pickett. 45 out, 45 degree angle. We're right behind this one. On the right foot, it's fading to the right. Through for one behind the Demons' first score of the day. 11-point lead to the Suns.
9: Arms down, Toby. Be careful.
1: So from fullback, Whitfield. The low drop punt just 20 metres from the goal is defending. Sam Taylor, of course, returning for the Giants today. Long kick to the wing. Toby Green had it, dropped the mark. Tolstrup will pick it up. Little hand pass Jefferson, the old 1-2 back to him. Then to Sparrow by hand. They go to half forward. Chandler gives it over towards Cozzy Pickett. Cozzy dropped it as well. Inside forward 50 for the Demons. Now Oliver just smashed the pack, put his head over the footy. Goes again a second time, shoved it out towards his teammate in Bedford. Whistle goes. And a Melbourne free kick.
3: throw against Clary Oliver there.
1: So Chandler will take it. He's bound beside about 60 from home.
6: Chandler squares the footy up. It's a dangerous kick, but it works out okay to Bowie at the top of the square. He chips the football wider. A mistake out there by Howes, but he's got time enough to unload from 60 and then put it out of bounds on the full.
10: Harry, your kick.
6: A fair purchase on the kick, but no direction to it. 11-point lead to the Giants early stages. They have the ball in the back pocket.
3: And flushed into the point post.
7: He flushed that, didn't he?
10: Play on the 15, play on.
1: Himmelberg kicks across the goal. He's defending.
10: Play on the 15, play on.
1: So the Giants in possession, deep in their defensive half. They have an 11-point lead. Early stages of the match. Long kick to the wing, broadcast side of the ground. Toby Green, the target again. Bouncing off him was Daniel Turner. Little hand pass Tolstra, but his kick was smothered. They'll go again, the Giants ground level. Drujewski is in there. Little hand pass out, ends up with Steelo, stolen by the Demons. His tackle, fall on the deck again. Kicked off the ground. Stone's got it. Clean hands for the Giants, but Sparrow gets in the way and claims it for Melbourne. Steele with a clean hand pass. Oh, he's missed the target as well. Callaghan to pick up the bouncing footy on the wing.
6: He does, and he's going to get it back from Iden. Wants his left foot, and he looks into the middle. There was nothing in the corridor, so he went long back down the line. One-on-one. Grzeski, he was there as well. He couldn't mark it. Bowie picked the footy up. He's tackled by Daniels. And we'll have a ball up just outside 50 for the Giants.
7: See, they look on, Daisy, don't they? The Giants early.
3: Yeah.
7: Pressure's been good.
3: Positive start. Plenty of numbers around the footy too. Numbers in the screen, tackle after tackle.
6: Max Gore taps it only as far as Gotthard. His kick was smothered. Chandler, quick handball.
9: Melbourne.
6: You heard the umpire say that'll be a free kick game. Back to Chandler. Defensive 50. Oh, it's a warm day here in the Alice. Just watching Cozzy Pickett. It's making me look hot that he's got a long sleeve on.
7: Yeah, incredible. Stick him at the longy. Working for him.
1: Good crowd in as well. It's a demon. It's a runoff half back and now a long ball towards half forward. No mark taken. Footy on the deck. Cozzy Pickett just taps it through towards his teammate in Latrell, who hooks across his body. And running out, good to see him back as Majacek, who marks on his chest, 15 metres out on a slight angle.
3: Well, it's a lovely, unselfish play there from Pickett, getting it back across his body. We know he's got an elite skill set, Latrell, and as a small forward, when you know you're only going to have it 10 to 15 times, you can get caught up wanting to have a ping there, but did the disciplined thing and should be a goal.
1: So Majacek with a drop punt and set sail, puts it home. Demons 1-1-7, two goals straight. The Giants 12 on the Triple M Bunnings straight scoreboard.
7: Yeah, it was a really clever kick from Latrell. That's class to ignore the goals and screw it around on his left to the advantage of Majacek. And great to see him back. Not just what it does for the Melbourne forward line to have him as a focal point, but the support that he gives Jefferson and Van Rooyen as young key forwards, some leadership and that big body, a physical type player. So he makes a big difference to the way their forward six looks.
8: Hey Chandler, so Champion Data have him as a second-rated general forward in the comp, averaging career-high disposals of 16 per game, and number one for tackles inside 50, currently leading ball winner on the ground with 5 disposals and 1 clearance.
6: It's the voice of Ash Chua, Res Ed Lending Stats, RADZED.com. My check running with the zinc. So back in the middle, the Demons get there first. It's a 5-point lead to the Giants. Tumbling ball to half forward. There's that man Ash pointed out. Chandler with a nice mark. Chips the football to Gorn. It was meant for Jefferson, but Gorn said, I'll take it. And this is his range. Around 50 to 55.
3: 3 metres. Yeah, there's an outside chance it won't be pretty, but it could be the result required. Big Maxi. He'll run that little arc of his and hopefully bang it through with some sort of decent contact.
6: Loves a shot at goal, Max.
3: Played the most games in the Northern Territory too, I believe. Ash,
8: hold on for Red Z.
6: Twirls the ball in his hands.
7: 17?
6: Yep. From a long run up. Kick from 51. Gets underneath it. It looks a little bit wide, and it is. Through for one behind. 1-2-8. They try by 4 points. The Giants are 2 straight 12.
1: So good start. To what should be a highly entertaining game as Lockie Ash runs out of full back. Goes his full 15 and kicks a long ball back out here to the wing. Ground level footy again. The Demons in numbers. Bowie, little hand pass over the top. He was looking for Langford. And he was bumped out of bounds with a footy.
6: Joey, Daisy, do you reckon full backs, when they're kicking out, get a lot more leeway?
7: 100% Brownie. They run 20, 25 metres when they run in.
3: It's a good pickup.
7: Yep.
3: And Maxi Gorn rucking one out. Max Heath not in the side today.
6: He flips that one over the back for Windsor. Windsor fed the handball. Sharp. Going to be run down. He's quick, but he's not that quick. He didn't know someone was coming. And they got him.
5: Well, Phoenix Gothard, who had a great game last week. Get two and had about 20-odd touches in that big win against the Lions.
3: Cool name, Phoenix Gothard.
1: Yeah.
3: Sort of an indie rocker or something, Baz.
1: Yeah, it's sort of that style, isn't it? So Ash gets it over to Brown, who turns and delivers the half forward. And that's Toby Green, who's marked 65 out, drills a pass to full forward. The target again on hands and knees was Grzeski. And there's Big Max, who just plays a very heavy tackle, and there'll be another ball.
5: There's actually two Maxi G's out there today, so it's going to be a tough one.
3: Yeah. We know Gorn's last name.
6: It's like Gothard to be out of something like the Dandy Warhols or something like that.
3: Yeah. Or if you sort of said his name in reverse, it could be a band.
6: Yours. Gothard Phoenix.
3: Yeah, the Gothard Phoenixes. Oh.
6: Yeah, I get that. Right? Yeah. Gothard Phoenixes. So the ball just at half back for the Demons, and the Giants get it back through Ash. Darting ball. No mark taken. Steele with a nice handball. Here's Langdon. Langdon goes wide and he finds Langford. So Langford in the back pocket. Had a good season, the youngster.
9: Play on.
6: Jabs a left footer.
9: Goes now.
6: Not much for Langdon. Langdon handballed it over the top. Here's Lekalia. He couldn't take it with him. Harrison Petty did a good job. He's got the ball out of bounds, but Langford another boundary throw in. Halfway through this first term. The Giants lead by 4 points. Who's getting the stats, Ash?
9: Max!
8: Lockie Ash, 6 disposals, and for the D's, 6 to Chandler, 5 to Bowie.
5: Yeah, Ash gone to back to halfback. He's played a few weeks in the midfield. They had a look at it, but Kingsley's got him back in his preferred role.
1: Boundary throw in. Briggs wrestles with Big Maxi Gorn. The ball spills to ground level. Callahan will claim it. 70 out from the Giants' goal. Just pops it up towards full forward off hands. Toby Green was in the van. He was kicked out of his fingertips, an opportunity for a pick-up from Cross. And the Demons now with a kick outside defensive 50 out of side. Boot off the ground. Heads out towards the wing. And claiming it was Iden. Hand pass back to Ash. Always dangerous. Goes with a low kick. Finds his target. And the mark is taken by McMullen, who wanders back with a footy. And he'll drive a long one towards full forward.
6: It is a long ball into the pocket. Turner went up high. Brought the ball to ground level. Grzeski, handball out. Thomas couldn't take it. Diving in was Gothard, and we'll have another ball up.
3: One thing noticeable early in this one is the Giants want to bring the ball to ground at all costs. Fairman's getting a good amount of numbers across, but making sure there's no intercept marks.
6: Gorn and Briggs.
9: Holding, Melbourne.
6: Gorn won it. Going to be a free
9: release,
6: kick.
9: They
6: go to the Demons.
9: Stand.
6: So half back.
9: Play on.
6: Chips the football backwards to Turner.
9: Play on.
6: Turner chips the footy to Windsor.
9: Play on.
6: It's a slow build up from the D's. Another short ball. And they find Tolstrup. Tolstrup goes back to Turner.
3: It's almost soccer at the minute, Brownie. They're kicking it around in their back half, and the zone set up from the Giants isn't coming forward one bit to defend.
6: Sharp at centre half back now. This is a better move by the D's. Van Rooyen chips it wide. They found their way through. It took patience and some nice kicking, but they've got there. Langdon has two bounces with the right foot, top of the square. Coming in is Jefferson, got his name written over it. Max Gorn intercepted him, though. Wasn't a great contest by both of them, but over the top was Chandler, who hit the post. Good movement by the Demons. It's now 1-3-9. The Giants are 2 straight 12.
5: It was a nice build-up by Melbourne. Didn't rush it. They just took their time, picked the holes through the team defence, and then when they had their chance to go, they went and had a good look inside 50.
9: Play on.
1: So Lockie Ash will bring it back in again.
6: Yeah.
1: Lockie Ash. Ash, he would have racked them up early, wouldn't he? Of course, getting the kick-ins as well, three of those.
8: 8 touches, letting ball winner.
9: Play on.
1: Short kick to Sam Taylor, the seam back. Did the hamstring in the State of Origin. And he's back today, been a long out.
9: Play on.
1: So the Giants starting to get a few back in there. Game last week against Brisbane has raised an eyebrow, and they lead this one by 3 points at the moment. Callahan marks at half back, and he bombs the ball back out here to the broadcast wing.
6: The ball hits ground level again. Daniels couldn't take it with him. Went with a handball, but it was intercepted. Howe fouls to Sharp. Sharp's got some wheels up, but he ran down so far today. He's going to get run down again. Sharp got his handball away. It eluded Pickett, picking the ball up and going long was Laurie. Top of the square. Myercheck's got his name written on it. That should be a free kick, and it is.
9: Back over here, please.
6: Myercheck, the goal scorer so far for the Demons, and pretty much had this shot only moments ago.
3: They're not really sure why Harry Himmelberg's looking confused. He's got the right arm of Myercheck and hacked at it, pulled him to the ground.
6: Yeah, clear free kick.
3: That is a clear. Well played by Brody Myercheck, though. Good initiative with the body.
6: Was it Dale Thomas, Triple M, C-Bus Super. Build your something the smart way. Myercheck for number two. Kicks the goal. Demons in front for the first time today. 2-3-15. The Giants for 2-12. Bunnings straight scoreboard.
7: Yeah, used his experience, Myercheck, to make sure the umpire saw it. The free kick probably was there. We've seen a lot of Tiggy Touchwood freeze in recent weeks inside the forward 50. But again, Melbourne doing a nice job. Just thinking about Cozzy Pickett. Ash has hardly been sighted so far.
8: Yeah, Cozzy Pickett, just the two disposals, yeah, Joey.
7: He's... I think those kicks might have been off the ground. But no, Melbourne have steadied back into this contest after that really sharp start by the Giants with their pressure and forward half game. Melbourne now seem to have that ball movement going nicely.
3: Yeah, clear, it's working in their favour as well. 6-2. Melbourne's way there. So ground ball gets. Ash just parked me this. They're ranked 18th, the D's, but they're 17-9 up at the moment.
1: Triple M C-Bus Supers this afternoon. 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The great Daisy Thomas, the great Jay Montagna. For McDonald's and Ream Hot Water, Triple M rocks footy. Tapped down towards Daniels with the ball hacked away from him from halfback for the Demons. Back through towards the centre of the ground. It's punched that way. And as Cozzy Pickett tries to just thump it 20 metres Melbourne's way. Getting in the way was Brown. Little hand pass to Thomas for the Giants. A hand pass to Callahan, who takes the bounce. He started extremely well. Goes short to half forward. Back to Daniels. Little hand pass off towards Canilio. His kick was smothered. Heading to the boundary line as the footy. Callahan will go again. Shoved off it by Langdon. Langdon claims it for Melbourne. Hand pass comes out to Fritsch. Runs into wide and sneaks one over the top. Again, the footy's on the deck. Grabbed by Howes. Very close to the boundary line, out of sight. Back to Langdon by hand. Now a kick inboard to Windsor, and they've got some space.
6: Langdon numbers, Ash.
8: Langdon, 6 disposals, Brownie.
6: Would love these conditions. Just a running machine. That's not a great kick turned over. The Giants win it back. Forward handball. Grzeski was tough to take it. Had to go back after he dropped it and pick it up. So the Demons come out here. His kick is good to half forward to Stringer. Stringer's 55 out. He's got every bit of this journey in him. But he leads to a kicks to a lead. It's a beautiful kick to Cadman.
3: Some really nice forward craft there from Cadman. Set Harrison Petty up on the goal line, an absolute beauty as we see here on the Harvey Norman replay. Just had his back, so he pretended as if he was going to lead, which would have been over to Jakey Stringer's left foot. And as soon as Harrison Petty turned his head that way, ducked back, doubled back to the right leg.
6: So Aaron Cadman, been in good form since coming back. 13 goals from his 6 games so far this season. Left foot on the way. It's a beautiful strike. Just a nice, easy action. And he eased it through. 3 straight, 18. The Demons, the 2-3-15. The Giants lead by 3 points.
7: And it was set up by Max Krzyzewski to have just some composure when he fumbled the ball the first time to wheel boundary, but not want to take that option to take on the tackler, step back inside to find Jake Stringer. There's a lot of talk about Krzyzewski. He's out of contract. A lot of clubs in Victoria are circling him. You can see why. He's got some talent and composure. He's had a good influence early.
3: You were talking about the GWS pressure, Joey, and looks like they're on. Chairman, can you give me score sources, please?
8: Yeah, so all three majors, 18 out of their 18 points have come from turnover.
1: Also, hotels around the grounds, Ash. One other game today.
8: There is. It's the Eagles taking the Bombers, 16th versus 18th, Baz. Optus Stadium, 7:20 this evening.
1: Pouring rain in Perth.
8: Really?
7: And wind.
8: Wind.
7: Lots of wind.
1: Yeah, Bombers good in the wet. For McDonald's and Ream Hot Water.
3: What about the wind?
1: Not real flash in the wind. Not real flash there.
3: What about in general?
1: All right. Off-hands, Latrell Pickett's got it. He's 45 out. That's a snap. Latrell took a little sort of... Well, that's an off break.
6: Real
1: Tim May style. It went sideways, and it's a point.
7: Timmy May couldn't get it to turn that much.
1: No.
6: More Lutheran could.
11: Yeah, Murley, yeah, that's right.
3: On a day 5 wicket.
6: Darryl Hare.
11: If he had a straight arm.
1: And a good afternoon.
6: Darryl Hare called him.
1: To the May family. 2-4-16 Melbourne. 3 straight goals, GWS.
6: Graham Swan.
9: Finn, put on the line.
6: You seen Graham Swan in the...
9: on the line. Finn,
6: stand. SAS show?
11: No.
3: No.
11: He been good?
6: He's been all right. Toadie's in there.
3: Who's Toadie?
11: Neighbours. Neighbours.
1: Did you really?
11: What's his real name?
6: He's
11: bloody Ryan Maloney.
6: Maloney. He's a unit.
11: Other Jared.
6: Proper unit.
11: Jared Rebecca.
6: Hey, Jared Rebecca. Oh. He's Cadman on centre wing.
11: That's awesome.
9: Move it on.
6: So 2-point lead to the Giants, and Cadman has to go backwards. To Taylor, good to see him back.
11: It is good to see him back.
6: He goes back further.
9: That's our 5 player.
6: Himmelberg.
11: Looking forward to getting a full SES rundown later on.
6: That's a good show. I like it.
3: Live and free on 7, of course.
6: And the Bulls wrapped up at centre half back. Ash eventually gets it out. Clayton Oliver went in as well. But now the umpire said that's enough. I need to ball it up. 4 minutes 48 to go. In this first term, the Giants lead by 2 points.
1: They do. And the ball's thrown up in the air. It's slapped down by Aaliyah towards Oliver. But again, a sea of players at the bottom of that pack. And shoved out sideways by Monas Wakefield. And the Demons can go with a kick to the forward pocket. Sammy Taylor wanted it to go out of bounds. And the last bounce was real high, but it floated overly. 2 points up out of the GWS over Melbourne. Brownie said about 4.5 left to play in the Triple M Bunnings trade scoreboard.
9: Callahan.
6: So boundary throw in, deep in attack for the D's. Majacek's already kicked a couple, tried to take it out of the ruck. Couldn't do so, was tackled. Then he tried to work his way from ground level. And the umpire's going to ball it up again.
3: Clayton Oliver's gone head-to-head with Jack Steele, or Jack Steele doing a job you feel, Chewman?
8: Yeah, Oliver only the one disposal. Jack Steele, he's racked up 6. And, of course, Oliver's averaging 32 this year.
9: Holding the man, Giants.
6: Going to be a free kick to Bedford. He's got Pickett today. So Pickett a little bit overzealous in the tackle. And the ball's given to Callahan. The bombing left foot, that's going to be out of bounds. Free kick will go to the Demons.
1: Certainly will. Out of side wing. And they play on quickly. Little short ball. Come inboard towards Steele. And now a long bomb. From Petty in towards full forward. No mark taken by Jefferson. Full of the ball. Melbourne plays scramble. Fritch receives a hand pass. Tackle to the ground. All 15 out from the Demons goal. Aaliyah is in the pack. Laverty, the ex-bomber, he's dragged to the ground with a footy held to his chest. So the Demons managed to lock it in. Still about 13 metres away from their goal. They trial by 2 points.
6: Umpire quickly elevates it. Jefferson at the ruck work. Callahan handball back. Stone under pressure in the back pocket from Pickett. He got the ball up high. Didn't really go anywhere. Bedford was there. Ground level the ball is. Could be holding the ball, the umpire says no. I like the power move from Stephen King playing Steele on Oliver to say, we've got the new version of you and we're going to send him to you.
3: I like it, if that's what it is.
6: That's the power move.
3: Yeah.
6: Saying it is.
1: Now, Aaliyah out the back pocket. On my kick. The defensive 50, but Monas Wakefield got a kick. He rusted inside and McMullen was underneath it and he took the mark easily for the Giants. Deep in his back half. Comes out wide to Ash.
9: Outside 5.
1: Lucky Ash. Not Ash Chua here today. It's outside defensive 50. Iden's marked now. So it's a slow build-up for the Giants. A little chip kick in towards the wing out of sight of the ground. Jake Stringer marks. He's a long way from home. Puts it out in front of Cornelio. Little hand pass off. And a low drop punting towards goal. And it's a good goal, Callahan. Well done from about 45 out. It was a quick snap. 4 straight goals, the Giants, 24. They're 8 points up over Melbourne, who 2-4-16 on the Triple M Bunnings straight scoreboard.
11: Gee, it was a nice build-up by the Giants. But, Dave, the question is, was it good Giants or was it just really poor team defence by Melbourne? Because Giants weren't in any rush, but they just found holes where there were free players. In the end, they moved it pretty comfortably.
3: Yeah, I think we wait for the Harvey Norman replay. I reckon it's that kick from Jakey Stringer. It pierced the zone, but it allowed Cornelio to run back towards his goal. So we see it here. They're set up defensively pretty well. A couple of kicks up, change an angle here of Stringer.
11: Stringer space.
3: And he looks inboard. So you've got Max Bourne going long down the line. Yeah, so they've retreated instead of coming forward, their last line of defence there. Petty being one of them, too worried about his direct opponent.
6: Leading all disposals, Ash.
8: Certainly is for Red Zed.
6: I like it, Ash. You're on today. Didn't get sucked into that.
8: No, not like last year.
6: So the ball at half forward. The D's pick it up. Here's Fritchell out of shot. Absolutely out of shot. And guess what he did?
3: Missed.
6: He put it out of bounds on the full. He was facing the wrong way to goal, and he still managed to have a shot over his shoulder.
1: Yes.
6: I love it. Free kick in the back pocket.
1: Certainly is. And the former Bomber to take it, Laverty. Don't forget it, Macca's get on down there where the footy's on, and you can't miss a moment. 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And, of course, you've got to have the My Macca's app. Get on that. And you won't be disappointed, because when you get there, what you get is magnificent.
3: I got a beautiful message from you the other day, Baz, about World Hamburger Day.
1: It was World Hamburger Day. I thought you'd be celebrating, but I wasn't.
3: Yep.
1: Daniel Turner marked outside defence in 50. Kick back inside off hands. Cozzy Pickett. Yep. He had it, and then it was released from his grasp, but he's gone back and tracked it. Cozzy, stop it. Cut it out. You can't do that, Dave.
11: You shouldn't do it.
1: Maybe you can, but you and only Cozzy could do it. That is amazing. Well, that is unbelievable. He just toe-poked it accidentally off the ground, tracked it to the boundary, and kicked the goal. Bunnings straight scoreboard. Well, they've gone to 3-4-22. Four straight goals, 24. The Giants, Bunnings straight scoreboard. I mean, a left cheek. That was a beauty.
3: That is from the top shelf there from Cozzy Pickett. A little fumble. He didn't even worry that it was, whilst he was trying to collect it, his time and space was getting taken away. He's had Bedford for company for the entirety of this first quarter. He's almost facing away from goal. Ash closes him down. He doesn't even look and goes with the drop punt from the forward pocket. Gets a nice little bit of left to right.
1: Have a look at that.
3: Oh. Tongue out, Cozzy.
1: Have a look at it.
3: Well, that looks like a nice hill to be having a cutler.
11: Whatever. I reckon Paulie Trezise is sinking a couple out there.
1: Yeah.
3: Check in with
6: Paulie. Big goal to lick that one.
3: Hasn't been happening much, Paulie. You might lose concentration and join in, I reckon.
6: Half forward of the mark taken by Monies Wakefield. Good to see him back. Had a lot of issues, a lot of injuries. And he's back playing good football. Top of the square, the Demons go. Front of the pack. Trying to pick it up. It was Laverty. Laverty goes wide, a bouncing ball. Here's Monies Wakefield again. And he just lets it go out of bounds.
11: Should have seemed to own a bit of territory the last 10 minutes or so. Ash, Melbourne.
8: 10 out of the last 12 inside 50s now for the Bees.
1: So the lasso, Monies Wakefield goes back inside. Fritch on hands and each hand pass. Little Sparrow. And his boundary side where Cozzy was didn't go for goal. He spotted up Big Max. He juggled it but couldn't complete the mark, and a lot of body pressure. And from the back pocket, a long, long kick out for the Giants, but straight to Daniel Turner, who's marked and played on.
6: He sees goals, Turner. But he kicked off the side of the boot and went nowhere. Fritch, have a shot. He got the handball from ground level. It's going to be hard to have a shot from there. And now Cornelio at half back. He's got a runner on the outside. That's Oliver. Oliver with a handball over the top to Stringer. Stringer, right foot from half back, looking for half forward. Cadman made space. He was looking into the sun. It was Taffy, dropped the mark. Coming in with Steele. Gave it to Petty. Petty at half back. And a nice ball. And he finds Sparrow.
1: So Sparrow's got no one on the mark. He just sort of lopes away. And not real speed, but just waited to set it up, see who was presenting. It was Gorn, but easily slapped away from him. So Ash at the fall ball, hand pass Laverde, hand pass back to Ash. He's going to bounce across the goal, he's defending. Looks to the broadcast side this time. Drop punt long and into vacant territory. It bounces on three against one. Demons way. Hand pass come over the top from Rivers. That was smothered. That kick heads to the boundary line. And should bounce out of bounds. Kept in by young Thomas, who got around and hand passed to Gothard. Siren went, beat everyone. Quarter time in Alice Springs, and the Giants have a 2-point lead over Melbourne. Four straight goals. Plays 3-4-22. Joe Montana, Daisy Thomas, the great Nathan Brown. 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
26: 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Ready for everything.
1: Ah yes, quarter time in Alice Springs. Good game of footy. The Giants up by 2 points. Four straight goals. Melbourne 3-4-22. Nathan Brown here, of course, calling the action this afternoon. And we've got Joe Montagna, Daisy Thomas. Let's go downstairs for Bob Jane T-Marts. We've got, well, a very special man. It's great to have him back on Triple M Footy this afternoon. Can't even remember his name. Trasise. Hey, g'day, Trasise. How you going, Paulie? How are you?
28: Barry, you've been doing this long enough, mate. Paul Trasise, the name.
1: Yeah.
28: Boundary riding the game there, champion. Tell you what, a clean bill of health for both sides here after that first quarter. One thing worth noting coming into this second quarter, they were both absolutely gassed. And I'm not talking in the scenes that we're seeing on that outer side, as you mentioned. Good day to have a couple of beers out there. But both sides rather puffed. So keep an eye on the rotations, you boys up there, because I reckon they're going to go up in this second quarter.
1: Sorry, Paul, I'm very disrespectful of me. Price Busters with Bob Jane T-Marts. 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And instant cashback deals on top tyre brands. 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Ash, so the Triple M Red Zen leading stats. Very close one. 2 points up the Giants.
29: Yeah, and the D's there. Plus 19 in contested ball. Plus 6 in clearances. The number one rated player is Finn Callahan. 9 touches, 6 handball receives. 357 metres gained at a major. Ash, he's the leading ball winner with 13 for the D's. Daniel Turner, 8 possessions and 4 intercepts.
11: Yeah, Giants started really well. Their pressure was on early. Got a couple of goals from forward half turnovers, and a couple of times they were able to transition the ball. But I thought for the most part of that quarter, particularly after the first 7 or 8 minutes, Melbourne had it on their terms, dominating clearance, contested ball. They've been able to transition and they've been able to get some repeat entries. So unfortunately for them, they just left a couple on the table. 3-4, but I think they'd be comfortable right now, Stephen King, Daisy, with how they've settled into this game.
0: It was interesting to see the tactics from the Giants, almost waiting for them to come at them when they were chipping the ball around that back half. So not a whole lot of pressure on the ball carrier, and it is a decent-sized deck up there. So the Ds are actually really good at being patient and then picking their way through it by foot, which was low risk and maximum bang for buck as well. So the Giants will see if they do anything different in this second quarter, but that's great scouting from the Ds. Came in with a plan and executed it perfectly in that first quarter.
1: It's only quarter time in this game, Joey, but from what you saw last week, and it's been a slow build, obviously, for the Giants, and whatever's going to play out this afternoon, are they the real danger combination in the second half of the year?
11: I'm still not sure, Baz. Yeah. I still think they're a bit bipolar. There's a bit of Jekyll and Hyde about the Giants. Not sure what their best footy... Well, we know what their best footy looks like. We just don't see it consistently enough. So, as I said off the top, I'm not sold yet. I think we'd know more after today. But long way to go for GWS.
1: For McDonald's, a Ream Hot Water, Triple M rocks footy. Max Gorn in the ruck, taps the ball down towards Cozzie Pickett, who kicked a miracle goal in that first term. A touch towards half forward. The Giants with a massive pack and a punch out of that pack. Goes back to the centre of the ground. Iden was there, but it's spilled behind. An opportunity for a quick kick out of the pack, taken by Penny, and the mark has been taken by Langford, about 70 from Melbourne's hole.
2: He's got a runner on the outside, and that's House. House goes wide, really wide, and out of bounds on the full.
0: And that is the hole that Barry's speaking of, the big hole in that forward line.
3: Stand.
0: They nearly were able to...
1: They got stuck with a mouthful of beef jerk.
0: And you had a commentator, you could have given you a chop out. Who didn't have his cans on.
1: No!
0: On the one shopping.
1: I was gassed.
2: Laverty goes long. Here's Max Gorn, feeds a handball backwards. Overrunning the ball was Grzeszewski. Rivers picked it up, handball to forward, umpire called play on. And Sparrow's taken to the ground, will have another ball up.
3: Thank you.
2: 2-point lead for the Giants.
3: Max.
1: So ball up, broadcast wing.
3: Here and straight back.
1: Pack of about 10 players underneath it. Oliver, little hand pass to Daniels. He's tackled beautifully by Steele, but the ball spilled to Thomas for the Giants, who hand passes inboard. Whitfield grabs it one arm, and a little pass to Stringer is successful. He's just forward of the wing. Hand pass to the running Callahan. Onto that beautiful left foot, and he spots up Toby Green. And he marks 49 metres out on a 45-degree angle.
3: It's all right.
0: Well, Tolstrup, who was his direct opponent there, did a decent enough job of covering off the next player involved without giving away a stand free kick. And Toby takes the mark, as we see here, Harvey Norman replay. Tolstrup, as the umpire's about to say stand, just vacated quickly, replaced by another player.
1: One on the first term, and he'll have to boot this from at least 50 metres out. So he steps up to the plate. Drops it onto the right boot. It bends back left to right, but it's gone too far right and off hands. It goes through for one behind. 4-1, 25 of the Giants, 3-4, 22 Melbourne. And that is all on the Triple M Toyota Tundra scoreboard. Toyota Tundra ready for everything.
2: Tolstrup kick in. Found Langdon. Hung in the air a little bit and almost gave Stringer a chance, but Langdon bounced away and went to centre wing. Over the back was Van Rooyen. He couldn't mark it. Steele dived for it. And diving on top of him was Oliver.
3: Straight up, let him up.
2: He's absolutely being beaten by Steele at the moment, Joey.
11: He certainly is winning that head-to-head battle comfortably, Jack Steele. Big part of the reason why they're dominating contested ball and clearance, Melbourne.
2: That's the power move of the day. To half forward is Chandler at the front of the pack. Chandler swung around in a 360, got it to Van Rooyen, touched off the boot. Cozzie goes back. And they get it through Stone for a rush behind. 2-point lead of the Giants, 25 plays 23. Toyota Tundra scoreboard, Toyota Tundra, ready for everything.
1: So fullback again, Lockie Ash will run this out, Ash, and he'll get another Red Zen lender. So kicking all the kick-ins from the points. What's this number now?
4: This will be disposal number 14.
1: Yep. So rack up when you get that job, don't they?
3: Yep. Stand.
1: The kick out to Maxi G. Shut up, Joey.
4: Especially when your opposition's giving you 5 points. Not a whole lot going up the other end. The Giants 4-1.
1: So Maxi G kicks it back out here towards the wing. Daniel Turner, big leap from Mark. He thought he had it, and then he was tackled to the ground by Big Briggs. And Stringer went in to help as well. The umpire will pull it up. Broadcast wing at the moment, 2 points up the Giants.
3: Playing this way, boys. Play on.
2: Absolute centre wing this ball up is.
3: Clayton Oliver.
2: free kick's going to go back to Oliver Steele. Can't believe it. He was away to the races for the footy.
4: He's the direct opponent of Oliver, so it'd be hard to hold him whilst having the ball.
2: So Cozzy Pickett stands the mark. Oliver's got it on the centre wing. Chips the footy to half forward. Wants a big mark. Doesn't get it. Ground level. Turner was there. Gorn fed it backwards.
3: End zone.
2: Kick goes in by Briggs. A couple of Demons players clash down there. Once Tolstrup. And Tolstrup will get a free kick.
3: Melbourne. Hey, Tote. 50. Carlton, your ball.
2: Going down pretty hard was Harrison Petty.
3: 50 metres.
2: Carlton here. The wars a bit Harrison lately.
3: The mark is here.
4: What's the 54? Toby must have come in and clobbered someone. It wasn't in that initial contest.
1: So a 50-metre penalty will bring him outside his defensive 50.
4: Well, we got to the bottom of it.
1: What happened, Joey?
11: Well, it was a free kick to Melbourne, and then Toby Green decided to jump up and grab, I think it was Rivers, in a headlock for no reason.
1: Just for fun.
11: And then complained what was 50.
4: Suplex him down to the ground.
1: Thought, why not? Sharp had it on the wing and got it to Jefferson. And Jefferson tackled to the ground. That was on the Harvey Norman replay. Go Harvey Norman. Half your clearance. 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
2: Gorn took it out of the ruck. Handball didn't really go anywhere. That's out of bounds.
1: Big Max.
2: Gonna be a throw in. Right on the 50-metre line.
1: What's this ground hold, Ash? What's its capacity here?
29: They've averaged just over 5,000, 5,400 this venue.
2: Umpire hurls it in. Gorn and Briggs. Give that one to Briggs. Whitfield at the back of the pack. Pick the footy up. Gave it to Oliver. Chain of handballs ends up with Callahan. He's the right man to have it. Gave it to Callum Brown. Fastest man in history according to Stevie J. To half forward. Good mark taken by Cadman. He's 70 from home. Looks up. Has he got the journey from there? He's going to have a crack at that journey. Got a player out. Brilliant. Bedford off picket. Kick the goal. That was a tsunami at work. 31 players, 23. The Giants by 8 points.
4: It's a good passage of play. Transition from D50. Handball, handball. And as soon as they were out, the big contested mark there from Cadman. Couldn't quite see what was ahead. And he's turned nicely, faced the game. And with a 60-metre dart, Bedford almost going backwards. Had to get the little legs going quicker than he may have thought. But nice finish with that kick was incredible.
29: And Finn Callahan is number one in the comp for handball receives. He's racked up 8 already, along with his 11 disposals, one major, 427 metres gained.
11: Yeah, he's running hard. So Bedford has the tag on Cozzy Pickett, but because Pickett started at full forward in this second quarter, they don't want Bedford deep in defence, so he's just playing his role as a half forward for the Giants until Cozzy's back on the ball.
1: For McDonald's and Ream Hot Water, Triple M rocks footy. Tap down to Windsor from Gorn. Windsor tracks the footy. Hand pass to Sharp at half forward. Goes back by hand to Steele. He's 52 out from goal. Goes over the top by hand. Looking for Langford. Harvey Thomas got in the way. Grabbed the footy. One arm around him, but he spun around and got a kick towards Tolsprit, who's tackled by Alia. The ball spills to Green. Green hand pass over the top into vacant territory here on the wing. Down at ground level, Bedford puts his head over it. Then Oliver. Whistle goes against Chandler. Will go to Bedford. Quick kick to half forward, and Green's taken the mark.
2: He has, but the umpire said not 15, play on. So the Demons will win it back at centre half back. Here's Laurie. Handball's backwards. Dashing through was Cross. Then popped the ball inside forward 50. Gorn had it. Lost it. Dropped it. Melbourne's still an opportunity through Sharp on the left. We'll need a good bounce from here. Does he get it? No, he doesn't. Touched on the line down there by Himmelberg. Let's head down to the boundary. Bob Jane Teemard's ball's precise. We've got a bit of an issue.
28: Yeah, a bit of an issue here with the D's there, Nath. It's Harrison Petty, as you guys picked up beautifully up there. Right side into the rooms and not looking good. So two physios, not good for Petty.
2: What's wrong with him?
28: Right leg, well, led to believe.
1: Get on your pulley.
3: Stand!
1: Good job. The birdie.
11: Just potentially could be a concussion as well. Yeah. They might be checking. I reckon that when he went down, he may have hit his head as well.
4: Only the one touch so far.
2: Text Dr. Montagna.
11: Maybe, I said. Just giving some our listeners another idea.
1: Yeah. out of the back.
4: another one. He's saying the pool had a guess.
1: Pass over the top to God.
4: Now, this is a guy who gets one opportunity a year and he takes it very seriously. Barry's forgotten his name.
11: I'm just not sure I trust him.
1: It's rattled me too.
11: No disrespect to Paulie. I don't know if I trust him.
2: He's not like Hoops or whatever that guy is down in Tassie who does three jobs.
1: That's Hoops. Hoops.
11: Tubes. He's doing the Seven News down in Tassie these days.
1: Tubes. What a boundary throw in here.
11: Oh, triple invoice Tubes.
1: That's he gone.
4: Have you seen one as Hoops now as well?
1: Hoops.
4: That's just invoices.
1: So the ball up on the outer side wing. Nothing's happening in the footy. And we got a lead of about 7 points to the Giants.
2: What's the pressure factor telling us, Ash?
29: Jeez, Giants 239 in this corner. D's at 162.
2: Free kick to Cozzy Pickett. Kick goal of the week earlier on. To half forward the ball goes and it's picked off by Himmelberg. What's so funny down there, Duff?
4: They just declared it. Oh, there it is. Not goal of the year, just goal of the week. Well, this is a funny way to get to it.
2: Oh, Cozzy Pickett trying to take mark of the day. He went up.
4: Could have also been the week.
2: Gave away a free kick to the Giants.
1: Oh.
5: Move it on.
2: Into the middle of the ground they go. Fonty chips the football.
1: Sorry, I snorted.
4: Snorted away.
1: Yeah, I did. I snorted.
2: And he's found Aaliyah. Aaliyah. Long ball to the top of the square. Dawn, too strong. Takes a nice mark.
1: 7 points up the Giants. Dangerous kick from Max. He's kicked it. Thomas had the sit over Windsor. And Windsor had the sit underneath it. And in fact, it was Laurie sitting underneath it. And
2: Bill.
1: It was Thomas who said, oh, take this. And he's rode over the top. Beautiful mark. It's only about 35 out, 45 degree angle. And young Harvey will go back and have a shot.
4: Very kind here. That could have been an absolute hanger. That's how you want that kicked. Almost a schoolyard when you're setting your mate up.
1: So Harvey Thomas, they lead by 7 points, the Giants, for a 13-point lead. Left foot, drop punt. It comes back at...

0: scoreboard.
1: Shot themselves in the foot a couple of times, Melbourne. Just really poor turnovers in their back 50. That's at least a couple and a hole in the ball. So that's gifted the Giants a few opportunities. Harvey Thomas, good little player, Ash. I'm certain this kid's going to be a star in the future. What's he done today?
2: Yeah, 8 disposals, 5 interceptions, a goal. Champion Data have him as the number one rated winger at the moment.
1: But yes,
2: for the Giants, Joey, 24 points have been scored from the turnover in their front half.
3: A little luncheon with Harvey Thomas in Wagga.
1: That's right.
4: He had no idea.
1: He had no idea who you were.
3: He needs to work on his craft a bit. Like, he needs to work on his set. You know, you got a set when you go to a...
0: Oh, yeah.
3: Yeah, he's only a young fella.
1: He wouldn't even have any stories. He's 20. Poor kid. Bet you were funny. Were you funny down there?
3: Me and Isaac Smith.
4: That was Isaac's topic.
3: Isaac?
4: Yeah.
3: So back in the middle. Cozzy Pickett missed it. Bedford picked his pocket. Handball off to Cornelio. Cornelio with the right foot. Danger signs at the moment. Oh. Because Toby Green takes the mark and then gives a stiff arm to Tolstra, the Dane.
5: Half a metre.
1: Good grab. Good centre bounce clearance. Toby Bedford back in there on Cozzy Pickett. Picked his pocket, as you called, and then streamed out the front.
3: Going to go the right foot snap from about 40. Toby Green for a 19-point lead. And kicks it nicely. What a player he is. 43 plays, 29, or 24, and the Giants lead by 19.
4: What's Toby Green's afternoon look like on those red Zeds, please, Ashley Chua?
2: Daisy, 5 disposals, he's taken 3 marks and has kicked a couple of majors.
1: So 7 goals from just 17 entries now for the Giants. So this is the concern for Melbourne. As much as we love the way they play and it's been an exciting year, they are vulnerable, particularly team defence-wise. They can get opened up. We've seen the Giants, who are one of the best ball movement teams in the competition. They've been able to get their way through. That was more from a centre bounce, but the ease at which they're scoring would be the concern for Stephen King.
4: 5 zip from turnover, Joey.
0: Triple M Seabus Super Special comments, Joe Montagna. With Daisy Thomas, Seabus Super, build you something the smart way. McDonald's and Ream Hot Water, Triple M rocks footy. Van Rooyen in the ruck, tap down towards Cozzy Pickett, got held. In fact, he didn't get held, he got held by one arm, and he threw the footy away. So the free kick will go to the Giants as on the boundary line. We can see Petty back trying to do a few run through sort of stretches. He still looks pretty proppy down there. So a long kick back to full forward. And Briggs, does he get in the way and take the mark? He does. No.
5: Melbourne's mark.
4: I like that call.
1: Good call and good contest.
4: Stand. Harvey Langford sat there and got absolutely mowed down.
3: What saw?
4: Big Briggs.
0: Well, Briggs, he fell on him. They both had hands up and Langford got paid, and rightly so. Left football, long back out here to the wing. And again, footy at ground level. Van Rooyen, little punch out sideways. It'll go to Bowie. And he kicks across. Or across the wing towards Cozzy Pickett, who protected the drop zone, took the mark, played on, kick to the pocket, brilliant, my check marks. He's about 30 metres out, about 3 or 4 metres inside the boundary. Tough kick, but Melbourne set up for a shot at goal.
4: Some speed on the ball. He's your friend in the forward half, Cozzy Pickett. As soon as he landed, he was going to take off. And although my check's only been there for the 6 months, or however long it has been since that trade period went through, the connection he's got and timing of his legs to players like Cozzy predicting their moves is first rate.
0: So virtually from the boundary, about 45 out with a drop punt. Looks all right off the boot. That's beautiful. What a beautiful kick. 4-6-30 and 7-1-43. The Giants. 3 to my check so far today. Triple M Toyota Tundra scoreboard. Toyota Tundra ready for everything.
1: He's got that beautiful left to right action with that kick, doesn't he, like Tom Hawkins used to do? So that suited the kick, but you're right, Daisy, he's been a great pickup. Jim and Colin would love to have Brody Mychek in their forward line. He just looks refreshed, looks fit and healthy, and he's a real focal point for Melbourne today. As we see Harvey Langford come to the bench, he looks to be okay. Just as you said, he got smashed by Briggs in that marking contest earlier. Harvey on the replay, stood under it, and bang! Flushed him.
4: What is it? Good. He was sort of thrown in harm's way by Harvey Thomas.
0: Yep.
4: And didn't probably want to be there, but had to be, and then took the mark. Well played.
3: Tough stuff on the Harvey Norman replay. Go Harvey Norman, half yearly clearance. Shop TVs, fridges, laptops, mobiles, furniture, bedding, and more in store and online now. To half forward, the Giants go. Again, they get it out through Gothard. Gothard from 40.

0: gets the answer immediately. Back to 19 points, 49 plays 30.
1: That was sharp hands, yeah. The big contest came from Cadman after the centre clearance, and these young GWS players, Thomas, Goffard, all getting involved, they look really sharp.
2: Again, scoring, that's their third goal from stoppage this quarter, Ash, and now what have they kicked? Four goals from nine entries in this term. Eight goals from 18 entries for the game. Efficient, very efficient, the Giants.
3: Bob Jane, teammates, let's go downstairs to Paulie.
4: Yeah, thanks, fellas. Just a small update to Harrison Petty. He's on the bike. So concussion ruled out, but a lower leg is still a bit of a limp up. It doesn't look good.
3: No, very good, Paulie. He's always got it first down there. The envy of every broadcaster, Charlie, for McDonald's and Remote Water. Triple M rocks footy. Out of the centre go the Demons. Laverde gets in the way. Hand pass back to his teammate Infante, who kicks it to the outer side wing. A bouncing footy. Sparrow will track it to the boundary line. Little hand pass off to Windsor. Melbourne keep it in. And he bangs it back to true centre half forward. And Infante again flies at the back of the pack and marks on defensive 50 for the Giants.
0: Squares the ball up to Callahan, who's got the wheels to run away from Majacek. Forward handball. Another one to Oliver. Oliver got to Whitfield. Whitfield chips the football, and the through is Briggs to Thomas. Thomas on the left. That's not a great kick. Thank you, Miller. It was Rivers in the end, but he's going to get a free kick, luckily.
5: Stand on the mark. Stand on the mark here. Stand!
0: Thank you. So Rivers.
5: Just there.
1: It was a strange kick inside forward 50 from Thomas, who's usually pretty good on that left peg.
0: Been out of favour this year, Rivers. Under the new system.
6: Move it on.
0: Chips the footy to Howes. Big bad Blake goes long towards half forward looking for Gorn. Tapped away by Cornelio. Oliver had a fumble. Enough time to get it back. Here's Thomas again. Feeds a handball back. Callahan just surveys what's ahead of him. He's not a light, so he has to pierce one to Stringer.
3: So Stringer, Jake plays on, and he goes for the long drop punt. It'll land about 30 from goal. In front, opportunity to mark. Little hand pass comes out to Goffard. And Goffard, a flying shot from 40. Was always going to go right, and it is. 8-2-50. Now the Giants, 20-point leaders over the Demons, 4-6-30. Toyota Tundra scoreboard.
2: It's Melbourne's pressure over the course of this game, Ash. It just feels like they're just not applying enough pressure to the Giants' ball movement. They're letting them far too much, far too easily.
1: Spot on. They're only going at 166. The Giants are at 191.
6: You.
0: Bowie. Chips the footy, looks for Rivers. Rivers on the defensive 50. 24 degrees, perfect conditions. 50 plays 30, the Giants in front by 20 points. Bowie, up the line, good kick to Windsor. Got some room to move. Windsor with the right foot towards half four, players out everywhere. The Demons just have to score here. Jefferson, back off the mark, wants to move quickly. Does now to the top of the square. Meyer checks the man, can't mark it. Gorn at ground level, couldn't pick it up. Stone was in there, gave it back to Iden. Fonte under pressure. Fritz got him, good enough to get his handball to Thomas. Thomas, a little bit of time with his left foot, not a great kick. Gives it straight back to Petty.
3: So Petty marks four to the wing. Long little short one inboards, dangerous offhands. It'll spill to Oliver, and the Giants can get out of trouble here. Hand pass over the top, the Stringer landed at his toes, so he slapped it for a lead, couldn't pick it up. Petty got in the way again. Hand pass back to Chandler, back to Petty. Now a kick to full four. Look at Big Max, 10 metres out, didn't mark. Sharp, full of the ball, bounces a footy in towards goal. Misses to the left, 4-7-31.
0: Max is out of there.
2: I think it was going through. I think it hit Big Max's head. He couldn't get out of the way.
3: It hit his head.
2: Yeah, it deflected off him.
3: And look at the Harvey Norman. 8-2-4. Here we go. Off his hand.
2: Tried to catch it.
3: Off his hand, Max.
0: Max looked at him as if to blame him.
3: He did. He blamed him.
1: Harrison Petty involved in a couple of changes there. So
0: get into my hand.
3: He blamed him. 19 points up the joint.
0: He
3: was. He was.
0: Taylor to Iden.
3: Stand. I like that stuff, man. That's good.
0: Oh, we get a lot of that on Sunday, Baz.
3: Yeah.
0: You got Baz Dinner, Joe Montagna, Daisy Thomas and Ash. Stevie J not here today. I wonder how he's going.
3: He's coaching, isn't he?
0: He is coaching.
1: I haven't won the block.
0: Here is Sharp with a Latrell Pickett, but they overran the football. Callaghan got it back to Oliver. Starting to have a fair bit of it now. And a really slow start. Pumps one to centre half forward. Mark taken by Grzeski. The 2:35s. Him and Petty. Kick goes inside forward 50, looking for Stringer. He stayed down. Everyone else went to the ground. Fed the handball. Harvey Thomas did a 360 and then found his target. Went back to Stringer.
5: Mark's just up here.
1: Well, better play there from Harvey Thomas after a couple of poor kicks that have resulted in turnover shots up the other end. And now Jakey Stringer. Opportunity to get involved. Joey's summed it up though. There's not a whole heap of pressure. He's smart enough and good enough to just play those little handball games in tight. And once they're out, there's no second wave coming.
0: Got a little bit of it. Nine disposals so far to Stringer. This number 10 from 48. He starts at left and he brings it back on the breeze. Beautiful kick from a smart player. 56 to 31. 25-point lead to the Giants now.
2: It's getting concerning for Stephen King. They don't want it to get to be too much more at halftime. They'll have too much chasing to do. But Choice Hotels around the grounds. We've got a score update for Chilton Newtown Chilwell against South Barwon. 36-all midway through the third quarter.
3: It's a tight, low-scoring game.
2: Must be wet out there.
3: Is it?
2: I don't know. We're in Alice. It's hard to tell what the weather Springs. Is in Melbourne.
0: Oh, I see it.
1: Gorgeous here.
0: Maybe
3: all right, 25.
1: Oh, how about this?
3: Let's go down to Paulie for Bob Jane Tima.
1: That's Stevie Cadelio, is it on the...
2: Stevie C.
0: Yep.
1: We get down.
3: Paulie, are you there?
4: No, fellas, the bad news, GWS Giants. The old stalwart in Stephen Cadelio off the ground and left hammy being tested. I think we can put a line for him.
3: That's no good.
2: Having a bad run, Stevie Cadelio.
3: Paulie's crossed. First down there with it, of course. Paulie Tresize. For McDonald's and Remont Water, Triple M rocks footy. And Giants have worked it to the wing. Thomas with a hand pass back and now a kick to Ash, who marks the wing. Sorry, every time I say Ash, the two-man teacher looks at me. So, Lockie Ash kicks the full forward. No mark taken. Full of the ball, Langdon. And pass out into the back pocket. The Demons will run away. Another one to Steele, who's been good. His hand pass to Sparrow. Well, it was to him. It was a bit fierce, so he dropped it. Chandler picks it up. And now a long kick towards the wing, broadcast side of the ground. Offhands and a roll out of bounds. Van Royen was in front. Laverde was right with him and got a thump.
5: Rux, who's going up? Max, GWS Leak, thank you. We're all back inside here.
0: So Van Royen throw in centre wing. 25-point lead to the Giants. Inside the last 5 minutes before halftime, Gorn does the ruck work and slapped it forward. Only Giants there, though. Callaghan received it from Oliver. Forward handball to Green. Left foot to half forward, and they find Stringer. Starting to break down defensively at the moment, the Demons here. Stringer kick into the pocket. Got a player on. Thought Gothard might go back for that one, but it was meant for him, and now the ball's out of bounds. Here's Ash Chua.
6: Big numbers for the Giants in this second quarter. Clayton Max. Oliver, 10, only had two of that Max first term. Max. Harvey Thomas, 9 in the major. Stringer, he's racked up 8 in the major. And Callaghan, also with 8.
3: So, boundary throw in. Deep inside for the Demons. Gorn slapped for the Giants, I should say. Gorn slapped at the ground level. And Langdon runs across the goal. He's defending with a long kick outside defensive. Kick to Latrell Pickett. Latrell takes a bounce. And he doubles back. No one really to go to, so he had to wait for somebody to present. And the mark is taken on the outer side wing after that short kick by Laurie. So a kick to half forward for Melbourne. No mark taken. Latrell Pickett's run right down the ground. And he's got it again off hands. And he'll kick Melbourne towards full forward. Big leap. Whistle. Jefferson was interfered with as he leapt for the footy. And he'll get the free kick for Melbourne about 25 metres out, sliding.
2: Yeah, probably unnecessary from Jaden Laverde in that marking contest. It wasn't like Jefferson had his name written all over it. He just panicked a little bit. Well, maybe he stumbled a little bit, so he just thought he had to grab an arm.
3: As Jefferson fires and puts it through, so an important one for Melbourne. He gets his first of the afternoon. The Giants are leaders there, 9-2-56. Melbourne got a 5-7-37 on the Triple M Toyota Tundra scoreboard.
1: No real need, as you said, but I think as we get another angle of it. It was that stumble as they both accelerated off the mark that did him in. Panicked as soon as that separation was there, and probably knowing that Jefferson's got a better athletic profile than himself, didn't want him to have the run and jump at it, so grabbed an arm, tried to slow him down, umpire all over it. Decent game of footy. Oh, great.
5: All right, I'm set.
0: 19-point lead of the Giants. It is Daisy. Very good.
1: Sorry, I thought everyone had gone for a little hot second.
3: Oh, sorry, Daisy.
1: No, you're all good.
2: Sorry, Daisy.
1: No.
0: Music was going to kick in. He's picking out in the middle.
1: Yeah.
0: A tumbler. It's a finger breaker. Man at the back of the pack. And you heard the clash of bodies. Chandler did brilliantly. Langford, left foot snap. Does he bring it back enough? It's bending. It's bending. Not anywhere near enough for a behind, and it's an even 3-goal lead to the Giants.
2: The important final 2.5 minutes mentioned earlier, but this has been the beauty of Melbourne this year, is they, every time it looks like they're going to drop away or another team's going to run away with it, they always find a way to respond. So it's been a trademark of their season 2026. See if they can get some momentum here late in the half.
3: Whitfield, a short kick to the back pocket, 18 points the Giants way. As Granny said, as we close in on half time, just over 2 minutes of game time left. The kick back to fullback. And Sam Taylor, back after his hamstring, takes the mark. Goes short into the back pocket to his teammate in Lockie Ash. Another short kick to Whitfield. All this taking place deep inside the Giants' defensive 50. Goes out wide. Another short ball, this time to Wallaber, who marks uncontested. And another kick back to fullback. And it's again Sam Taylor, and it'll start again from whence it came. This time it looks to go out to the outer side, but it's a 45-metre drop punt that off hands will go out of bounds, and a boundary throw-in. So Melbourne managed to lock it in that forward half after all that short kicking from the Giants, and 55 metres out from their goal, we'll have another boundary throw-in.
1: Yeah, it's Sam Taylor there. He took the mark, but immediately took a step off the line, so the umpire called play on. Should have been smarter knowing they were in that kick mark phase and go back, take your... a lot of time, reassess.
0: Max Gawn takes it out of the ruck and handles it wildly forward to nobody, but we'll have a ball up.
7: Thank you.
0: Love a late one here, the Demons. Minute and a half to go before half time.
7: Max, Lee.
0: They try by 18 points. Gawn to pick it. Beautiful tap. Going nowhere. Ran into a brick wall, which was Bedford.
7: Didn't shrug. Not
0: and
7: a
0: Daniels.
7: Duck, not a duck, not a shrug.
0: The umpires just saying, not a duck, not a shrug.
7: Lee, Max.
5: Oliver. Yeah, okay.
0: Pyre elevates the red, Sharon. Daniels from the restart. There's some good purchase on the barrel, only as far as Turner. Turner played on, short ball to Sharp. Sharp back to Turner. Turner in the middle of the ground. Darts one forward. No mark taken. Ground level was Pickett, but the ball beat him. The ball is out of bounds with a boundary throw in. 30 metres around from the Demons' goal. 38 plays, 56. The Giants in control.
2: Keep an eye on the Pickett boys. Latrell's been trying to block for Cozzy a couple of times in this forward 50 this first half.
3: So both involved in this boundary throw-in. Gawn in the ruck against Alier. Sort of let it roll off his hands towards Cozzy Pickett. Big pack around this. Fonte picks it up off the deck. Just hacks a real high one outside the fence.
2: They all
3: watched it bounce. Callahan grabs it, slung around in a tackle by Jack Steele, and Steele gets the free kick because he's just let the footy slip out of his hand. So Steele back inside to Van Rooyen in the forward pocket, drop the mark. As Latrell Pickett comes through, what's the umpire saying? Do you get caught high?
2: Yeah, take it high from Clayton Oliver.
5: Time now.
2: Should almost be the final kick of the half.
5: Lucky back here,
3: Lucky. Well, Latrell will go back and have a shot. Might be a few seconds after it if he uses his full 30. It looks like he's in no hurry at all. Just wanders back with the footy. Still with his back turned to goal. Gone a long way back.
1: Can't have that long left in his 30 seconds.
3: No, it's ticking down. He's got about 5 in the 30 left. Steps up to the plate. He'll kick it from 30 metres out. 45-degree angle. Slides it home for Melbourne. That's an important one. The game back to 12 points. That's the Giants' way. The Giants 9-2, 56 to Melbourne, who go to 6-8, 44. Good game of footy with Daisy Thomas, Joey Montagna, Nathan Brown, if you don't mind, for McDonald's and Ream Hot Water. 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
12: Hey there, it's Stephen Zoyce with you. Triple M's Nathan Brown has Fremantle an outright number one seed following their win over Brisbane last night. It's 11 on the trot for the Dockers after coming away with a 25-point victory, their key forward setting the Gabba on fire.
13: I'm still unconvinced about when they come and play a final in Melbourne, but looks like they're up have to play one because they're going to get two home finals the way they're going. Very hard to see them missing the top two. Obviously, playing a final in Melbourne is going to be the next test, but they haven't been bothered this year. The only game was the first one, and they were, what, 40-odd points up against the Cats in that first game, so they've been flawless.
12: And Collingwood coach Craig McRae says his side is still good enough to beat anyone despite another loss to a top eight team. He admits the Pies have been middle of the road at times, but insists recent tight losses show they're not far off.
11: Listener knows what Aussie ears want to hear. 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
15: Oh, good game of footy. It's halftime at Alice Springs. Only a 12-point lead to the Giants. Melbourne, a 6-8-44. The Giants, 9-2-56. This is the Triple M footy halftime for BHP. 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At last, BHP, building local communities together. Baz at halftime with... Well, Joey's here and Ash with the big numbers. Ash with Triple M Reds and leading stats. What do they tell you about the 12-point lead that the
16: Melbourne
15: Giants have?
16: Sorry, Baz. Melbourne dominating the inside 50s, 33-24. They're plus 21 in contested ball, but the Giants have been super efficient when going inside 50. They're going at 38% goal-scoring efficiency, which is plus 14 above the league average. And they've only had 10 front-half intercepts in the first half, but they kick four straight from turnover. There's another efficient stat for the Giants. Individually, Callahan, he's the number one rated player on the ground. 17 disposals, 11 handball receives. He's number one in the comp, averaging 16 and throwing 558 metres gained and a major. Lockie Ash has had 17. Clayton Oliver, 14 disposals, 12 alone that second quarter and 3 clearances. And Harvey Thomas, he's a second-rated player on the ground. 13 disposals, 5 intercepts and a goal. And for the Ds, 15 to Jack Steele, 14 to Bowie, 12 to Langdon and Chandler. He's had 12, 7 score involvements and 4 tackles for Red Z.
1: It's like music to the ears, isn't it, listening to Ash? It just sort of...
17: just trickles down.
1: It just takes you back to that place where it's just very succinct and smooth and you feel real comfortable about a 12-point ball game.
17: It's like, it's like liquid, but it obviously isn't. It's incredible.
1: Absolute professional.
17: Yeah.
1: So what'd you make of all those stats, Daze?
17: It's an efficient game of footy from the GWS Giants was probably the biggest takeaway. The D's leading some of the really important KPIs and some of the ones that they've dialed up because they needed to. And I think they'd probably be sitting there going, right, similar to the last couple of weeks, we haven't provided our absolute best yet, but we've been good enough to keep ourselves in the game. And those last couple of goals coming into the halftime break were critical just as the Giants started to extend and really look like they were starting to get through their gears. Melbourne were able to turn that momentum, go back and score off some repeat inside forward 50. So the game's nicely poised, and again, Melbourne are going to have to do it from behind if they are going to get up and win this one.
18: Yeah, we've seen them continue to come all year long, so I think they will have a big second half, but just their pressure's been down in recent weeks, and I think that leaves them a bit vulnerable defensively, that we know their team defence is not the most sound. Stephen King has prioritised that offence, and it's been good, but the Giants, if they do continue to get looks inside 50, they'll continue to score. And once they evened up clearance and contested possession in that second quarter, they were getting some good looks. So Melbourne need to lift their intensity pressure-wise and around the ball and continue to play it in their front half, and they can get themselves back in it.
1: Well, the Amy Clangers, when the lucky country isn't so lucky and the footy is just a bit tough for you, it's lucky you're with Amy. Joey...
17: Is that how that read goes?
1: No, it doesn't, but I just said I thought it was tough. Yeah. And I reckon you've asked for this, Joey. I'm looking you in the eye. You asked this to be the clanger. I'm not even going to assume what it is. Let's go. Goes short. Well, Stringer was behind, but in front was Grueski.
18: You have trouble with that one, don't you,
1: Ben? Grujewski, I said. Shut up, Brady. Mark has been taken by Langford, about 70 from Melbourne's hole.
13: He's got a runner on the outside, and that's House. House goes wide, really wide, and out of bounds on the full.
17: And that is the hole that Barry's speaking of, the big hole in that forward line. They nearly were able to...
1: I got stuck with a mouthful of beef jerk.
17: Oh, and you had a commentator, you could have given you a chop out. Who didn't have his cans on.
1: No!
17: On the one shopping.
1: I was gassed.
17: Brownie, what do you reckon, honestly?
18: No, what do you think, Nate? Was that good? Yeah. And we left out Brownie calling the Giants the Gold Coast Suns as well. So we left that one out.
1: Oh, big first half.
18: What have we got? Around the grounds.
1: Yeah,
18: Stevie J in a bit of strife in the big MND clash. They are still on 36. South Barwon 43 at three-quarter time.
13: Wow.
18: So
13: it's over.
18: Stevie's choking again.
1: 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And Ash, we're heading somewhere tonight. It's a big game tonight. Both sides desperate for the 4 points.
16: It is, Baz. 16th v 18th. The Eagles taking on the Bombers at Optus Stadium.
1: Bombers with a new coach.
18: Yes, Barry. Where are you sitting?
1: Solomon.
18: Where are you? Because we had a big chat off the top.
1: Boy.
18: Daisy calling all the Essendon fans delusional that want James Hurd back.
1: Yeah.
18: Where do you sit? Are you one of those delusional fans that want Hurdy?
1: No, I want the best coach.
17: Yes, I want
1: the best coach.
18: You don't think you need an Essendon person to fix the club?
1: No. Okay. And if it is, great, if it's the best coach. But it's not. Who's the best? Look, Joey, you say yourself... The list looks pretty strong for a young
18: Not
1: list.
18: Not strong. It looks
1: pretty young.
17: Yeah. Strong the words it is,
18: strong, man. Strong stretch.
17: It's a list.
1: That's right.
18: Compared to Carlton, I went Essendon's way slightly. I think there's talent.
1: He said, basically, if we haven't got the tape to rewind, you said it's got one of the best lists in the competition. So, we need the best coach. Look, all I'm saying is, there's a lot of great coaches sitting on the bench, proven coaches sitting on, and there's another group that are unproven because they haven't had a go.
18: And then there's
1: Hurdy. who's had a go and been out for a long time. So, no, you just want the best coach.
18: Okay. Can you see? Can you hear the passion, Dave?
17: No, this is the passion of life, but this has logic behind it. This has a bit of substance instead of blind faith.
1: I tell you what, I was as passionate as anyone 12 years ago. I defended, defend.
17: You can still do that.
1: All that.
17: Yeah.
1: You know, you fight your hardest, you lose. That's life. You've got to move forward. So if Hurd is the man to move forward, fantastic. Let the experts tell me. If he's not, if it's, Kenny Hinckley, if it's Tony Long, I don't know if any of these guys are interested, but there's some great coaches, not coaching days, and that's all I'm saying.
17: Here's an
1: opportunity to pick the best coach. Essendon's a big club. So go big, go hard, because I reckon the next decision's the most important decision they would have made in the last 15 years.
18: Don't you worry think about if they get the best coach, the James Hurd noise goes away?
1: I love Hurdy. I reckon I'd love him for a lot of reasons.
17: That wasn't the question.
1: No.
18: You think the James Hurd noise goes away?
1: What, the noise about
18: the next coach? If there's a next coach once he starts?
1: I think so.
18: Only if they win, the noise goes away.
1: I think so. You know, in all fairness to Hurdy, this is probably the opportunity to do it, yeah. Are other clubs interested as well? I don't know. He's a good man that's sitting out not coaching as well. So it's not just Essendon's not the only club in the competition. So Hurd is one of many that want to maybe coach the Bombers. I'm going to shut up now.
17: I stand with Barry.
1: We are going to go to a long-deserved break. 12 points up at the Giants over Melbourne. They're 9-2-56. Melbourne 6-8-44. 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
26: Half time in the Alice. And the Giants lead by 12 points, 9-2-56. The Demons are 6-8-44, but the Demons did kick the two last goals through Jefferson and Pickett to get it 12 points. It was a game high, 25. After this, we are heading over to the West. We're going to Essendon taking on the West Coast Eagles. And, Daisy, do you see the West Coast Eagles winning that one comfortably?
17: No, not comfortably, so much so that I have tipped the Bombers. We're probably not going to get a decent gauge on where both sides are at due to what's been predicted in the weather. 90-kilometre-an-hour winds, up to 30 mil of rain. It could be a bit of a slog, that one. So we wait and see, but I will be sitting down. Got a little rack of lamb on at home.
26: Oh, yeah, very nice.
17: And swirl a little bit of Merlot, I'd imagine.
26: Oh, yeah, it's a bit of Merlot.
17: Oh, absolutely.
26: All right. Have you ever seen the episode on the Sunday Footy Show I do called Media?
1: Oh, yes.
26: Well, yeah, I think we've got a new one.
1: Coach Jordan, well, Stringer was behind, but in front was Grujewski.
18: You have trouble with that one, don't you?
1: Grujewski, I said. Shut up, Brady. Mark has been taken by Langford, about 70 from Melbourne's hole.
26: He's got a runner on the outside of that house. House goes wide, really wide, and out of bounds on the full.
17: And that is the hole that Barry's speaking of, the big hole in that forward line.
1: It's good you played it again, because I've actually just got a message from our executive producer. Just heard the clang. Can you come in on Monday?
18: You're on your last warning.
1: Can you come in on Monday?
18: No, big second half here. I'm looking forward to this. Both teams moving the ball well, getting some good opportunities. I think whichever team can get on top around the midfield and get some good supply, maybe the team that wins. Let's quickly get down to Paulie Trezise one more time.
27: Yeah, well, as we touched on just before half-time, Steve Cornelio, he's still a blue on champion data, but I'm telling you, his day is done. And Barry, you might have stuffed up Grzewski. At least you remember to say his name. I'm that dry down here. I've wandered up to the hill. Enjoy the second half.
1: Paulie, you're on the clock.
27: Oh, bugger,
1: For McDonald's and Remote Water, Triple M rocks footy. I tell you what, it's different in the Alice as Cozzy Pickett runs out of the centre and kicks the ball to half forward. The Giants defend beautifully and off hands. It's Big Himmelberg who kicks back to the wing.
26: Good sound effects down there.
1: Yes.
17: I've got a feeling that Paulie wasn't mucking around. That might have been a really...
18: I'm not sure we're going to get him again.
26: Tolstra Pont centre wing. Pumps one to the 50, looking for Jefferson. Can't mark it. Front of that pack was Langford. Worked his way through brilliantly, but his handball was errant.
18: Kicked it. What a left footer.
26: Should have kicked it, absolutely.
18: Oh, it's too unselfish that time.
26: Well, ball up. 20 out from the Demons' goal.
17: I wonder if he got some feedback from that second quarter, because there was a couple of times he tried to have shots on the snap with players on.
1: 12 points up the Giants to start the second half as a massive pack around the ball up. It's hand passed out the back of the pack and Whitfield waits for it to bounce and picks it up and kicks outside defensive 50 to Toby Green. Nearly marked, not quite. Off his chest it spills to Latrell Pickett. Opportunity with a kick. Wins was smothered. And the Giants again from half back. Run with the foot in and kick back to the wing. Maxi Gorn gets in front. Big Max, what's his numbers today? Ashley Marks on the wing.
4: He's had 11 disposals, 3 centre clearances.
18: This is the type of game, though, where he'll get better the longer it goes. And Briggs, he'll want to have to keep up with him.
26: Bowie at half back. Finds Sharp at half forward. Kellen Brown's numbers. Ash hasn't called his name much.
4: Just the 3 touches.
18: Quick. He's quick, though.
26: Stevie said the quickest in the league. So Bowie on the logo. Darts a ball to the 50. Nice take by Howes. So kick at 55.
17: Well, he had a big bang in the first quarter and had the distance.
26: He did. Does he go again? Just off one step, gets it to the square. Won't be a goal, won't be a score. Ball out of bounds of a boundary throw-in.
18: It was a bit of a nothing kick in the end, wasn't it? He was better off either winding up and having a crack at it or just putting it another 10 metres in front of the top of the square so they could try and crumb it. Instead, it was just kicked deep and didn't give them a chance.
26: Triple M, see by Super Special Comments, see by Super Build, you're something the smart way.
1: Oh, boundary throw. Mychek, a big leap in front of Big Briggsy.
18: Good to see Tom Harley, too, at the Alice game, having a chat to Paulie Trezise.
1: Yes. Same again, boys. Paulie Trezise.
17: Moving and shaking up there.
18: Yeah. Sitting with the big wigs.
17: He's a bit like old Hoopsy or Tubes. We probably don't give him the credit he deserves.
18: He's a big name in the Alice.
1: It's Hoopsy or Tubes. It's actually Tubes. So, Oliver.
17: Not after today.
1: Out of the bottom of the pack. I think he prefers to be referred to as Tubes and not Hoopsy.
17: It's a bit like Grzeszewski.
1: Yes.
17: He prefers that over Grzeszewski.
1: He does. Cadman gets forward of the week for the Giants. And Petty's on his own at halfback for Melbourne.
26: Stand. Howes turns quickly. Sharp ball, and he finds Sparrow into the middle. It's going to hang in the air a little bit. Toby Green went up high, but couldn't bring it down. Bowie at ground level. Tolstrup chips the football to Fritsch. He'll have a shot. He's 70 out.
17: He might.
26: Have a look at him go. He's going to have a shot, and he does. It's not going to get there. Touched on the line again. And the Giants through Bedford. Handballs backwards to Whitfield. Whitfield on the last line where Fritsch kicked it. And now they run out through Callahan. Callahan's got Cadman on centre wing.
1: He has, and he marks. So right on the boundary. And he waits for players to run past. And one of those was Brown. And he just puts it onto his chest about 15 metres further on. And there the umpire's mic'd up for Triple M footy. Play on's the call. Maxi G, there he is, Joey.
17: Rzewski.
1: Rzewski. And he marks. Slides to his knees. Gets back up. He's 70 from home. As inboard. And again, it's Ash who marks. A long way from the goal he's defending. A short to Callahan. This is all happening now in the centre of the ground. Short to Oliver. They've set up a bit of a zone back there. And now he pumps it to full forward. Off hands. Melbourne got the numbers at ground level. Toe poked out of bounds. Perhaps accidentally by Cross. It'll be a boundary throw in about 35 around from the Giants' goal.
18: Yeah, both teams folding back defensively. So I reckon coaches have had a conversation and said, just be patient. If they do, see if you can take your time to find an option or at least set up defensively so they don't get counter-attacked.
26: Gorn and Briggs. Briggs flipped it out the back. Oliver picked it up. Worked his way through a couple and then gave it out to Daniels, who kicks across the face, a bouncing ball, and it's out of bounds. 6 games this year, Daniels, with 10 goals.
18: Really important player to them. Always has such impact. Talk internally about how much they rate this guy. They think he's one of their most important players. A real conduit up in the ground. Through the middle.
26: The 172 centimetres, one of the smallest in the AFL, but big impact. Cross as a throw, and it'll be a free kick to Harvey Thomas. Got him by the one hand and then let it go.
18: Good tackle, as I said, pin the arm, so no choice for Paddy Cross trying to get rid of it, but to throw it out. Really locked onto the wrist. It's a clever play from little Harvey.
27: Does he look as small in real life as he does on the telly?
26: I thought he was one of the kids helping out. Left foot 25 out. Good talent. Should kick the goal. and he just squeezes it in. Put his hands up to his face. He couldn't believe he got that close to the post. Two to him. And it's an 18-point lead to the Giants.
17: Well, positive start for the Giants after they were struggling to get that ball inside forward 50. It was up Melbourne's end, but they were patient in their build-up down the wing and just continue to scrap. So forward 50 tackles. They've been smacked in that area so far in this game. GWS have had the four tackles inside forward 50, Melbourne 16. But when one of them results in a goal, you take it.
18: Well, the Giants just been scoring when they go inside 50, so it hasn't sort of had a lot of the repeat entry sort of stuff. It's, again, 12 scores, 12 shots to 14. But Giants have obviously been more accurate taking their chances.
1: 18 points up they are. Triple M Beacon Trade Scoreboard. 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It's easy to get what you need. 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
26: Rivers at half back. Splits one wide to Tolstra. Had the job on Toby Green today. How's that matchup going, Ash?
5: Yeah, Toby
18: good
5: Green.
18: Battle.
5: Yeah,
18: pretty
5: seven,
18: even.
5: Seven disposals and two majors. Tolstra's picked up 10 disposals.
26: So Stone took an eternity to pick it up. Just fumbled the ball and then luckily gets a free kick.
5: And five intercepts as well for Tolstra.
6: Stand. Come back on.
17: Moving more like a rock there, Stone. Speaking of Stone, where's Leroy?
26: What? House has got the ball in the back pocket.
6: Yours.
1: And House with a drop punt to the outer side wing. Big Luke Langford. A contested mark. And it was good work. And he plucked it down for the Demons. One grab. Kicks across the wing, outer side of the ground. And they're on the charge, running with a fly to the footy. Little hand pass to Monis Wakefield, who kicks towards full forward. And in front was Iden, and he marks in front of Majacek. It was a one-on-one there. And the Giants out of trouble. Little hand pass off to Ash as he runs around and delivers to Gothard here on the broadcast wing. And Gothard marks defensive side for the Giants.
6: Move it on. Play on.
26: Has to move it on.
6: You.
26: Chips the ball towards half forward. Front of the pack was Turner. Couldn't mark it. Bedford front and centre was brilliant. Move the ball back to McMullen and now Oliver. Oliver pumps it on the boot to half forward. Callum Brown. Unsighted at the moment. And it'll be a free kick going to Brown. That was a soft free kick.
17: Well, we wait to see on the Harvey Norman. Looked like
6: clear
17: he...
6: free kick, Harry. Thanks, boys.
17: There's
6: come
17: a
6: out.
17: Clear free kick from the umpire. I think it'll be his left hand. The umpire was...
26: That's very soft.
17: The hand was over his shoulder, but not in any manner that was going to affect anything.
26: 71 games, 71 goals.
17: He kicks it.
26: The first one today. There it is. Just a glimpse into the future. And a 24-point lead to the Giants. Brown gets his first. 68 plays 44.
18: That was very good by Brown. He knew that was going through.
1: Yeah.
18: He was onto it. And that's a handy lead now. Melbourne, for all their hard work, just not pegging into the margin. Giants continually score, as we say, so often. They go inside 50. And I'm not sure what the Ds can do to change this up. They need to really start dominating, I think, around clearance days. You try and get Maxi Gorn has to really start to crank it up or something, because yeah, it just keeps going like this. It's not Melbourne. They're not going to be able to stop the Giants from scoring enough to be able to pick it back.
17: Well, they've been in five times, the Giants, yet to score. The Giants have been in three times for two goals. Melbourne, five times yet to score.
18: Yeah.
17: So the ball's getting down there. They're winning it down there. They just cannot keep it in.
1: Triple M Super, super special comments. Daisy Thomas here with Joe Montagna. Super, super, build you something the smart way. For McDonald's and Ream Hot Water, Triple M rocks footy. Melbourne under the pump. It's official. 24 points up the Giants. A free kick at half forward to Monis Wakefield. For Melbourne, he gets up with the footy. Plays on quickly from 55 out. Goes for the long drop punt to full forward. It's 3-on-1 against Melbourne. And it's Himmelberg who marks between the goal and point post in the last line. A little short kick into the back pocket. And Iden, kicked across the goal he was defending, has it now for the Giants. Looks broadcast side. Drop punt, heads towards the wing. In front, Petty. He's spoiled by his own teammate. in Turner, who came over the top of him. So the ball's on the deck. Rivers, who wears number 24, Ash, hand pass back to Turner. He gets a hand pass to Bowie, and he kicks inside forward 50 for Melbourne.
26: Looks for Jefferson, fisted away from him. First one there was Fritsch. Went back, paddled towards Windsor. Windsor stripped of the footy. Now McMullen, forward handball. It's always going to be dangerous out in the front of Toby Green because the Demons had the numbers in Tulstra. Chips the footy wide, and Van Rooyen been very quiet.
5: Just seven touches and scoreless to date, Brownie.
26: So Van Rooyen on centre wing. To half forward. Opportunity, sharp on the left. Can he bend it back enough? He can't. It's going to be through for a behind again.
17: Has he kicked the goal today, Sharp Ash?
18: Hasn't yet. Ooh. That streak might end.
17: Yep. I don't like it when streaking ends.
18: You like the streaks?
17: I like the streak.
1: Lucky Ash drops back with the footy. Talking about Ash. Choice Hotels around the grounds. Ash, where are we going again?
5: Off the stadium. Eagles take on the Bombers, Baz. It's 7:20 this evening.
1: Big team there, Ash. Don't know how we can afford to put them all in the one box. Lockie Reed, Tom Atkinson, Xavier Ellis, Andrew Embley, Caitlin Bassett, and the great Mark Cometti. How do we afford all that in the one place?
17: That's incredible.
1: Daniel Turner is marked in the centre, and he kicks a long ball inside forward 50 for Melbourne.
26: The Giants win it back. It's just a wild handball. Set Briggs a task, but he was up to it. To Oliver. Oliver, handball on the run. Advantage paid. Daniels through the middle. Feeds it to Lekalia. Gave it back to Daniels. Daniels with the right foot. Oh, perfect kick. And he found Stringer.
17: From the bomber.
26: He got protected there, John. Stringer's kicked the one.
17: He wants to give this off, too. Another two for one inside the goal square. It's a rectangle. And he decided then to go back and take the responsibility. Probably the wise move. But again now, so this is only the fourth inside 50 for the Giants. And coming up for another at least score. They've already kicked the two goals straight from their three inside 50s.
26: Kick one goal in the second term, Stringer. This is for goal number 25 for the season. It's a pretty ordinary kick for a talented player. Proof of one behind, never gave it a chance. 24-point lead of the Giants.
17: I've been on the replay seat. Adam Kingsley there, giving someone a decent working over on the phone.
1: 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So Melbourne, work it out towards halfback. As Tolstrup kicks inboard towards Sharp. Gothard got in the way. Hand pass off to Kujewski, who hand pass off to Green, and Toby Green, deep forward pocket, squared it up, didn't go for goal. And a good mark has been taken by Bedford. And he's only about 15 metres out directly in front. Smart from Toby, Joey. You just saw the player in the better spot.
18: Oh, it's synonymous with Toby. Smart. He does it so often. He's a very, very clever footballer, and he just thought his way through it.
1: See, his eyes just dart straight away on the Harvey Norman. His eyes darted for a better spot straight away, not the goals. So he steps up to the plate, his teammate, to fire. And Bedford, does he do the job?
3: Thanks, guys.
1: He does. So it's a goal to the Giants. So they go back out now to a 30-point lead. Is that a game high, Ash? 30 points.
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1: 12-3-75, the Giants. 6-9-45, Melbourne. And that is on the Triple M Beacon Trade scoreboard.
17: It feels a little bit, Ash, as if the D's have sort of resorted back to old ways with their ball movement going
18: been
17: inside.
18: Sloppy. Inside
17: forward 50.
18: Has been poor.
17: Can you tell me the marks inside 50, please?
5: Yeah, spot on, Daisy. So the D's, they've only taken five marks inside 50, but they've had 42 entries.
18: Yeah.
5: Giants have taken nine from just the 28.
18: And while so Melbourne, you're spot on, Daisy, have been poor efficiency going inside forward 50, but also they've cost themselves at least three goals coming out of their back line with some poor kicks. The very first goal of the game, the Giants' way. Maxi Gawn's kicked the Harvey Thomas. That poor turnover. So they've gifted the Giants some easy goals in the Giants' forward half.
26: Halfway through this third term, the only three goals have gone to the Giants. Here's Cozzy Pickett out of the middle. Burns them off with two bounces and then kicks a Gaelic-style ball to the right. And he found Sparrow from 55. Sparrow out of bounds on the full.
3: On the full, please. Out the full. Now, please, good now.
26: It was a promising build-up, but again, they turned it over.
1: So Fonte
3: stand
1: with the kicking in.
3: Play on.
1: And the Giants have a 30-point lead. Back to Fonny at fullback. The old 1-2 and now a kick out towards halfback is good. And the mark's taken by Himmelberg. Himmelberg kick back towards the wing. And pass over the top to Harvey Thomas. They're on the run again, the Giants here. Long kick to half forward. Ill-directed though. This time Petty had the sit. Stringer was the target, went over his head. Petty, easy mark on defensive 50 for the
26: Birds. Yeah, good kick into the middle too. Found Moniz Wakefield to Sparrow, who wasted the last one. To Sharp, 55 out. Sharp, that's better. Misses the left. Great build up by the Demons again, but just let down that final kick. 29-point lead to the Giants.
17: It'll be interesting going back and watching this one from behind the goals or a wider angle, just seeing how many missed opportunities there are to be players hitting up. Haven't been able to gauge a full scope just yet, but the last two shots, long shots from outside 50, you should have a forward in your ISO coming at you.
1: Whitfield kicked out the halfback and Callaghan was infringed and he marks. Infringed cross was the infringer for Melbourne.
26: What are you going to do that, Dave?
17: He was very cross. I'll get to that before Tuesday, so you've got something to go with on your show.
1: Five goals in arrears of the Giants are Melbourne. 29 points, 7.5 left to play in the third term. Is that a little slight there?
17: No.
26: It's like the behind the goals vision.
1: No. Behind the goals.
17: Do you not get access?
26: We don't have it at our network.
1: Oh, I see.
17: If you're tinned up for some broadcast rights, you mate.
1: Okay, here we go. So, just to Sam Taylor.
17: Before you get the access for more.
1: Oh, okay.
17: Bloody tennis.
1: Okay.
17: I'm not sitting here pissing a moan about that, am I?
1: All right. Here we go. It's ramping up. Whitfield's got it. He kicks to the wing, Brownie.
26: He sure does, Baz, the Toby Green. Toby Green on centre wing.
7: Move it on. Play on.
26: Has to move it on by the unplug. It's very close to the man on the mark. Play on. Licklea, Bird Stringer running past, Daniels, fed it back to Fonty. Fonty, not a great kick, picked off by Harrison Petty, who does some amazing things sometimes, Petty.
17: That was strange that Toby Green's kick didn't get smothered.
26: Yep.
17: He ended up sort of running at Turner and released it no further than half a metre away from him, and he was directly in front of him.
26: So Howes at half back, just chipping the football around here, the Demons. Rivers to Petty.
17: This is a little bit of what we've seen, especially in the first quarter. Melbourne were able to get through by changing angles, but not having to go long to contest.
26: Petty back to Rivers.
17: So this is literally soccer at the moment. Kicking around in your back half, trying to wait for the defenders to come out. So you've got some avenue and some space to work an angle through it.
26: Rivers to Gorn. Going on centre wing now, pumps it to centre half forward.
17: And that's what they want you to do, the Giants, and that's what you shouldn't do if you're Melbourne going into that mode.
26: Iden marked it and gave it to Callaghan.
1: So Callaghan kicks to the outer side wing and the kick is good. And it's a mark taken by Cadman. He lopes away, plays on. Long kick to Brown inside and he's got him. Beautiful 50-metre drop punt, left forward pocket. And Brown made position, hit him on the chest and he'll go back and have a shot from about 25 out.
17: And that's purely off turnover. So the Giants waiting back, waiting for Melbourne to release that footy. They had the extras there. They were reliant on three or four defending five or six, which gave them the spares behind the ball. They win it back, two kicks goal.
1: He's kicked a goal already this term. Brownie bends it back across the body. That's a beauty. Oh, the Giants, they're on again. 13-3, 81 now. Melbourne 6-10, 46. They're out to a 35-point lead on the Triple M Beacon Trade scoreboard with 5.5 left to play in the third term.
17: Oh, that was a massive bender. My goodness.
26: It was a good goal, too.
17: He launched that. That was so high, and it just continued to hover up into the ionosphere he was. And nice goal. So smart play from the Giants. Look, Maxi Gorn probably not going to try and take on the short kick at a 45, as the result probably would have been the same. He was the one who did release it, but on the Harvey Norman replay, have a go at that, Joey. Look how high that is.
18: That's so high. Look at that. Went over the mountains.
1: Here we go. That's just...
17: It's just far.
1: No. Is that your headset?
17: Yeah, it was.
1: Just wanted to clear that up.
17: Sort of made a little squeaky noise.
1: Being an audio sort of thing, sounded like something else. Mm.
26: So ball up in the middle. Gorn and Briggs. Gorn on that one clearly to Oliver. Once upon a time that would have been a good move.

0: been so far today.
1: He's hurt himself.
2: Yeah.
0: Is he has. Okay?
3: It's to me.
0: He looks upset.
2: Oh, no.
1: That's left hammy.
0: He looks really upset at the moment.
2: Oh, no.
3: Stan!
0: He's hiding at half back.
3: Stan!
0: Get down to the boundary, Bob Jane. Team Arts in a moment. We'll get an update.
2: Yeah. He's, he's trotting that way. He's back his first game since the State of Origin. And he just, to me, Joe, he looked in a bit of shock. You know those moments when you think something's happened?
1: That first moment, yeah, it's like the disbelief. You're not sure whether it's laugh or cry. You don't know what to make of it. And it'll sink in soon if that's the case.
2: All right, we'll keep an eye on it on the bench. But early indications, we're a bit fearful for his state down there after what he's been through. So Jefferson's got a free kick at half forward for Melbourne.
1: Although, can't be too bad if the coach is still talking to him about tactics.
2: Yeah, fair enough.
1: So maybe just cramp. First game back, hot weather. It might just be cramp. Paulie Trezise will know more, but that could be the best case scenario. That late in the third, first game for the year.
2: So Moniz Wakefield got a kick into the pocket for Melbourne. Players wrestle at ground level. Fritch one of those. They get up. There'll be a boundary throw in. 4 minutes left to play in this third quarter. And it's a big lead to the Giants at the moment, Brownie. 35 points.
0: Ben Hart is going through some tactics with him. So Briggs, a double fister. 30 metres cleared. Telstra picks it up. Green tackles him. Got another ball up. 81 plays 46, the Giants have controlled this term with four goals. The Demons haven't kicked one. The last two of the second term got to back to within 12 points. Now the ball through Callahan, shoveled forward. Tolstrup, he kicked it out of bounds on the full. Free kick goes to the Giants.
2: So the Giants at half back. Ash, some of the big numbers in this third term with the big lead broken now for the Giants. They lead by 35 points, which, as you said, is a game high.
4: It's just an even spread in regards to the Giants by way of ball winners. Oliver's had six. Iden, six. Daniels, he's had five. But it's their efficiency. The Giants, six inside 50s, as Daisy said, four goals, one.
2: Short kick inboard to Ash, and he marks. Still at half-back, the Giants. Ash, little hand pass. Goes to Fonte. Into Brown. Kicks across to the back pocket. And Himmelberg marks. Himmelberg now kicks out here to the wing broadcast side. And good juggling attempt at Mark Rivers is paid for Melbourne. So they can go back inside their forward 50 with his long drop punt. Big leap Fritch at half forward but didn't complete the mark. Full of the ball to Verde. He dives on top. Winds are on top of him. The umpire's whistle goes. And there'll be a ball up about 45 out from Melbourne's goal.
3: Karen. Jacob.
2: 13-381 the Giants. 6 goals, 10, 46 Melbourne. Off hands Van Roy and little snap out of the pack. Bounces very, very left and just sneaks through for a point. So Demons will go to 6-11 now, 47. And 13-381 are the Giants. With 2.5 left to play third term. Beacon Trade scoreboard. Let's go downstairs. Bob Jane, team marks Paulie.
5: Yeah, fellas. Sam Taylor's the news. He's come to the bench. Left hamstring. So if there is any good news, it is left side. It was the right there in the origin. Across the other side, though, Latrell Pickett on and off twice now. Hamstring as well, it looks like.
0: Rivers from 55 loads up for the Demons. And he breaks it through. A badly needed goal for Melbourne. Their first one of the third term. And it breaks a run of four for the Giants. 81 plays 53.
1: We were talking last night about how good Bailey Smithcraft was understanding where to get out. Paulie Trezise, he's on fire up there. So Latrell Pickett and Taylor both sort of with some issues at the minute. We wait to see probably. Latrell obviously was arrested last week and Taylor coming back, so not good news. But again, the D's, just when they look like it's going to be down and out and too far, they find a way to score from nothing. Maxie Gorn involved. A long bomb from outside 50. If you're the Giants, you're probably not overly concerned. They haven't been damaging in the way they've gone about it. Not a whole lot of marks inside forward 50 either.
2: 28 points up, the Giants still. 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
1: That's under a dollar.
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1: They've got a creme brulee pie at the moment.
2: Kick inside forward 50 for the Giants. String a beautiful tap

0: Goffard. His kick, though, smothered the ground level. Cadman lays a tackle on Turner. And the last line of defence for Melbourne, and the umpire's going to ball this up just inside the boundary. Very deep in the forward pocket for the Giants. Thrown in the air. Max Gawn worked off it by Big Briggsy. Oh. Look at the big man. Just shoved Max away. Grabbed the footy, snapped from 10 metres out and kicked the goal. He realised what he's done too, Joey. Look at the smile on his head.
1: Oh, yeah, he's happy with his own work.
0: Oh, very happy. He's just beat the best ruckman in the AFL and snapped the goal. And he's got a strut. He's sort of got his shoulders going, walking back. He's very happy. That's a big goal for the Giants late in this third term. Real damage done there. 14-3-87. Plays 7-11-53. 34 points, Joey, on the Beacon Trade scoreboard.
1: Yeah, just the efficiency. 14 goals, 3. So Melbourne have had an extra shot at goal, but they're 7-11, and both ruckmen were running down late, and then Briggs just got there, shoved him out the way. Oh. That was a great goal, and I think Maxie Gawn hated the fact that a number of Giants players got into him, gave him some lip. He didn't like it at all.
0: I reckon Jake Stringer was at the front of the queue, Joey, too.
2: Play on. Max win this one clearly to Steele to Pickett. Pickett out of the middle. Right foot long ball. Looking for Majacek, he can't mark it. Fonte almost run down. Quickly had to slam it on the boot and get it back high. Towards centre wing, Tolstrup fisted away by Green. Langford in the chase for it. Harvey Thomas already kicked a couple of goals today. Gave it to Bedford. Bedford to Oliver. Oliver to Gothard. The Phoenix. And now to half forward they go, looking for Green. Petty waited at the back of the pack. Oh. Stringer hit it full chested, but the tackle was good. Brought him down, the Demons win it back through Sparrow.
0: Sparrow's got it. Only a minute and a half left to play in this third term. A long ball to half forward now. No mark taken. Majacek out in front. Full of the ball, Windsor. It's bounced back to the centre of the ground, the footy. Windsor now loads up. Big kick. Fritch, a big fly from the back of the pack. 25 out. Ball still in dispute. Spills to Ash. Can he break a tackle? Yes, he can. Oh, tackle second time. Had to go back by hand. They've got out of trouble here. Iden kicked to Whitfield. It's going to land short. It's going to land too short, and Majacek, he chipped in front and marked on forward 50 on a little bit worse than a 45-degree angle.
1: Well, it was good effort from Majacek. That's what the Giants have done well today. They usually are a team that turn the ball over more coming out of their back half than any other side, and they generally get hurt. They've looked after it today, so Melbourne haven't really had the chance to get any forward half turnovers, but this is a big kick.
0: Brodie Majacek's kicked 3 goals today, all in the first half. Seconds remaining in the third term. The drop punt won't be a goal. Goes right across the face. In play. Big leap. No mark. Jefferson, front of the pack. Gothard's kick smothered. They're a chance. Back of the pack. Sparrow snaps from 25. He's got it. Oh, that is a very important one for Melbourne. Closing in on three-quarter time. The Demons go to 8-11-59. It's back to a 28-point lead to the Giants. 14-3-87. Triple M Beacon Trade scoreboard. 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
1: Feels as if that goal's crucial, isn't it? Just to get it inside 30 gives them a sniff. As I said so many times this year, they're a team that'll just keep coming and they'll take the game on in the fourth quarter. So they'll have a little bit of belief. They needed to get one before three-quarter time.
3: The running out of games has been a real hallmark of the year. Regardless, we saw it up against the Sydney Swans. It kept sort of getting to this 30-plus margin, and then they'd find a way just to scrap fight and get back in it. So they don't go away. And those little ones in time, on red time, oh so critical, not only for the scoreboard keeping that intact, but also your confidence going into that fourth quarter.
2: 22 seconds. Before three-quarter time, a 28-point lead to the Demons. Cozzy pick it out of mid-air, and he followed it up and went through and almost knocked over a couple of them, but going to be a free kick going back to the Demons, a throw. Pickett, have they got time? They sure do, 12 seconds. The lead comes, and the kick is good. And the mark taken by Cross.
3: Ooh, so this is going to be here we go. Siren.
1: Yeah, the old don't take half a step off your line.
3: If you look like moving, we'll pay it.
1: Yeah.
2: Does he pick it with a Jackie Chan out of mid-air, following it up.
3: Centre bounce.
2: He's been quiet today, Cozzy, but he's done a couple of nice things.
3: Well, this will be the most scrutinised kick of the weekend.
2: Paddy Cross. 5 games, 5 goals. This is game number 6. For goal number 6, a big time for the Demons.
3: Wow.
2: It's a wide kick through for one behind. And it's 20 7 points the margin now. 87 plays, 60 at three-quarter time. It's all ahead of the Demons to do. For McDonald's Remont Water, Triple M, Rocks Footy.
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12: Well, a couple of weeks ago, the Giants in all sorts of trouble in the season. A big win against Brisbane last week, and they're right into this week. 27 points up the Giants at three-quarter time. They're 14-3-87. Melbourne 8-12-60. Of course, Nathan Brown here calling the action with Joe Montagna, as always, and Daisy Thompson. Ash, Triple M Reds in Lending Stats. The lead is now 27 points to the Giants. They're led by 12 at halftime. What's happening?
13: Well, Melbourne plus 19 in contested ball. The inside 50s are 51-31, the D's way. But look at the AFL average in regards to goal scoring efficiency. It's 24%. The Giants, they're going at 45. D's only at 16. The Giants have posted 8 majors from marks. Melbourne just the 2. And Callaghan, number one rated player, 22 touches, 671 metres gained and a goal. And Thomas, he checks in at number 2. 19 disposals, 6 intercepts and a couple of goals.
12: What do you make of it, Dace? This side is sort of starting to rise again, the Giants, and still a quarter of footy left to play, but this is a big moment for them.
14: It is. To continue on from what they did last week, which was so emphatic in the way that they moved it, it hasn't been as dominant or damaging today. But from what we just heard from those numbers, so Melbourne are certainly still in the game. They're winning the ball, they're getting an inside forward 50. They just have to figure out a way to take some marks in there and try and connect the field a little bit better. It's been a bit like the Melbourne of old, kicking long and high, and you know where it's going to go. It's predictable. You can't score from it. So they've done everything right. Their tackles inside forward 50. They're leading 17-5. Marks inside forward 50. They're not 10-6. So the ball on the ground level a lot more than up that other end. They're going to roll the dice, which should mean, Barry, they get some good looks. And for the Giants, they've just got to be good enough to hang on, which I think they will be.
15: Yeah,
12: Joey.
15: Oh, it's been a strange game, really. When you look at the numbers compared to the scoreline, it's going to be a story about Melbourne's inefficiency. I think Daisy said it at halftime that it's the old Melbourne in regards to getting plenty of entries but not being able to score. So disappointing Melbourne. There's still a chance, but you've got to give credit to the GWS Giants.
12: For McDonald's and Remot Water, Triple M at Rocks Footy. And we start the final term with the Giants up by 27 points. They've got an early free kick in the centre of the ground as well, Brownie, so a good start for them.
16: Finn Callahan. Been good today, Ash.
13: He has 22 touches, 671 metres gained.
16: Flying Finn sends one long. Big leap by Cadman. Didn't really get near the football. Harvey Thomas kicked a couple. Buffered off this one, though. Chandler at centre-half back. Fed it to Sharp. Steele kept running to Langford. Can they get an early one, the Demons? Langford kick looking for Majacek. A little bit too much for him. Laverty was there. Paddled off the ground. Majacek came back for company. And both players wrapped the footy up.
17: On the ball. Dived on the ball.
16: Majacek can't believe it. To be honest, I can't either.
14: That's a...
12: What is it, Daz?
14: Yeah. Ridiculous.
16: Three kicks are going to go to Laverty.
14: Laverty pushed him in the back and was tackling him without the ball. And as a result, he got the ball, tried to get up, and then Laverty had him over the head, sort of, again, wrestling style. Weird. And ran around on the ground, and the umpire plucked it.
12: So Iden's got it in the back pocket for the Giants. Little short kick to Whitfield, who marks. Another 15-metre pass to Thomas. Little Harvey Thomas got a couple of goals on the board. Defensive side of the wing ears goes back to his teammate in Iden at half-back. So, again, just happy to chip it around now to Ash. And Ash runs across the 50-metre line, the defensive 50-metre line for the Giants. It's another short ball to Laverde, the former Bomber. He goes back to Taylor.
14: Which is good news.
12: He's back out on the ground. And a short one to Iden. All this happening at half-back hasn't gone anywhere. Another short 15-metre kick.
14: Good to see Paulie Trusice all over the fact Taylor got back out there.
12: Yes, thanks for that, Paulie. Just
16: you're drunk.
12: Maybe, oh, Bradley's back. McMullen. McMullen short kick inside. You can't say what we're all thinking. It's Gujewski's not taking the mark. Thank you. Gujewski.
14: Who was it?
12: Gujewski. Grew, I said. Grew with an R. Ash, you've straightened everyone up. He's got a 25 out. Oh, jeez.
14: Well, this will make it incredibly hard if this goes through. Miss up one end, going inside forward 50. And now the opportunity for the big Gruzhevsky.
12: Yep.
14: Of Max.
12: Big Max. He stands up straight. I've already said his name. Don't need to say it again. He's going to kick it from 40 metres out. 45-degree angle. Oh, he's... bent back. Oh, it was gone for all money. And then it bent back. Went right real sharp. And he's kicked the goal. The Giants 15-3-93. Melbourne 8-12-60. We're out to a 33-point lead now on the Totally Workwear scoreboard. 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Totally Workwear.
15: Once again, it was just a controlled build-up. So they've been able to score out of their back half, Ash, but it hasn't been that tsunami sort of run in waves and handball. It's been a more controlled build-up. What do they kick? 6-3
13: yep.
15: from the defensive half just by picking apart the Melbourne team defence. So I think maybe it's something they've scouted that Melbourne give you opportunity. There's holes in their team defence, and if you're patient and pick your way through, they'll get good looks, and they've done that today.
13: And just their set shots, so they're ranked 18th this year. The Giants gained 52%. Today they've kicked 11 goals too.
14: Good footy.
13: That's a good little nugget. 11-2.
14: 18th.
13: Usually 18th.
17: Enzo.
16: So the Giants out of the middle again, and they go forward and Brown. That was a bit easy against Langdon.
14: It was a good contested mark. Back kick out, so clearance and centre clearance in this last quarter. Two zip to the Giants.
17: Yes.
14: Contested 46-1.
16: Already kicked two, Brown. Last one was very high ball.
14: It was a massive big snap.
13: Best fast. Brown to play this century.
16: Fastest man in Australia, according to Stevie J. He goes with the height again, and he's got the accuracy, and he's got three. So it's a big lead now. 39 points, 99 plays, 60 in favour of the Giants.
14: Is that game high, Truman?
13: 39 points is the game high for Red Zed. Spot on, Daisy.
15: She's almost over this one.
16: Thanks, Joe.
12: Yeah.
14: I was talking to myself.
18: You were.
14: 16 and a half minutes to go.
19: Halfway through first crack, one look of it.
15: Hang on, Ab.
19: The numbers are being crunched.
15: So they've taken 95 marks today, the GWS Giants. What do they usually average, Ash?
19: They usually average for Red Z uncontested marks. The Giants, 79, ranked 13th.
15: And how many uncontested marks today?
19: Today, they have racked up.
16: What are you working on for first crack?
19: 89, Joe.
16: What are you going to do for first crack?
15: Still not sure. Giants, just the control. Melbourne's defence is starting to get found out now the last few weeks.
12: Again, the Giants out of the centre for McDonald's and Rainbow Water. Triple M rocks footy. It's Ash who kicks a long ball inside forward 50. Brown the target. With him was Langdon, who sort of hustled him away from it. The hand pass to come back to Langdon now. Runs off half back into Van Rooyen, who hand pass back to Cozzy Pickett. Goes onto his right boot, drills it across the wing out of side. Mindchecker went through his hands. Sharp runs onto the footy, overran it. Allowed Taylor in, who shoved out a hand pass to Oliver for the Giants, who snuck out another little hand pass. And they were screaming through the centre of the ground. Callahan's got it. Takes a bouncer on here, Brownie.
16: Sweeps the handball. Toby Green to finish it off. 45 out. Bends it back and kicks the goal. Brilliant football. Green's got three. We're at the 45 points. Was it over before that, Joey? It might be now.
15: I think it's over, Brownie. Yeah, I just called it ahead of time. That was the tsunami, though, that time, the handball game. It's fallen apart for Melbourne. Their pressure hasn't been at a high enough level today to challenge the GWS Giants ball movement, which we know is an absolute strength. What are they going at today, Ash?
19: 159, Giants at 181.
15: They've allowed them to just have their way too easily on offence. And that, if you do that against GWS, it's very hard to beat them. If you don't dominate other facets of the game, it's looking like the Giants are finding some of their best footy. They're starting to get personnel back. They'll have Jesse Hogan back, I think, maybe next week, if not the week after. Buckley, maybe a couple away. So they're getting some troops back, and they may be the team, Barry, that is dangerous second half of the season.
12: You weren't sure.
15: I wasn't, no. I needed to see it again.
12: And you're starting to raise an eyebrow by the sound of it.
15: Yep.
12: So in the centre of the ground, the free kick is for Melbourne, and it's Bowie. And hand passes called the play on. They are long kick in towards the centre of the ground, towards half forward for Melbourne. And the umpire's going to call for a ball up after players from both sides converged on the footy. So a 45-point lead now to the Giants. And they've tapped down the ground level, sees Van Rooyen grab the footy. The big forward just hacks the ball forward. A massive pack there waiting for it, and McMullen makes sure for the Giants that it rolls out of bounds away from Latrell Pickett. And a boundary throw in about 20 metres around from Melbourne's goal. Don't forget it, Ream Hot Water Built. 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
16: What are the inside 50 numbers today, Ash?
19: Demons are plus 17, 53v36, Brownie.
16: Pickett out of the congestion, out of bounds on the full. It's a big discrepancy for a side that's 45 points down.
14: It is, though.
19: It's that goal scoring efficiency, Brownie. This is unheard of. 47% for the Giants. The league average is only 24.
16: So if I told you the centre bounce clearance was 17-9, inside 50 is 53-36, you think the Demons would have won this game, yeah?
14: Yep. Give you a contested possession of plus 14 as well.
16: Steal from downtown gets one back for the Demons. Probably been their best today, Jack Steele. Touch number 23. And to a goal, it's back to 39 points.
14: Yeah, all those numbers you put forward, you think that their game should be in pretty good order, but as we know, centre forward is the most important part to be in connecting the field. Similar story last night with the Western Bulldogs and the Pies. Bulldogs dominated territory, dominated inside forward 50s, but Collingwood's efficiency meant they were hanging in there, and it took till the very last play pretty much for the Dogs to get across the line. But the Giants this afternoon just felt like they've had the ascendancy in the arm wrestle. Although being outplayed, they've been able to come with a plan, execute it, and that ball D50 to forward 50, patience with it. Probably not how I thought this was going to play out if they're going to win by this margin.
16: What are Fritch's numbers today, Ash?
19: Only Fritch, 7 disposals and scoreless, Brownie.
15: That was a loaded question.
12: Oh, for McDonald's, the Rumour Water, Triple M Rocks footy. Bedford's got it at half forward. Little hand pass, Toby Green, waited for the tackler because he wanted to sneak one out to Gothard. He hooks across the body from 40. maybe 35, and he's kicked a point to the right of the goalpost. So 17-406 the Giants, 9-12-66 Melbourne. A lead of 40 points on the Triple M, totally worked their scoreboard.
19: So Bailey Fritch though, Brownie, so he's been held goalless from three from his past four games coming into today.
16: So that's four from five now?
19: Yep, looking that way.
16: So, the Giants at half-back. Game's in pretty good order at the moment, Taylor.
14: He's hurt himself again.
16: He goes back to Ash.
15: Well, he's in the wars. Look at him. Yeah. Stretching his groins. He's hammy. He's got a sore arm.
16: Jasper's posted our chatter brown, Bontempelli and Heaney, where Mitch questioned Heaney's grand final record, which he'd be pumped about. Handball goes forward, back to Ash. Ash wasn't a great kick. Tolstrup fed it to Windsor. Windsor to Bowie. He's been okay for the Demons, to Rivers. Rivers with the right foot from centre wing. It's a long ball looking for Luttrell. And he went up early and gave away a free kick. That'll go to the Giants and Fonte.
14: It's probably the most unrealistic of all unrealistic attempts we've seen.
15: He went 30 seconds early.
14: 30 seconds early and didn't actually get up. He's a bit banged up as well, Luttrell. A bit of a hobble up.
12: So the Giants, a little short one back to Laverty. Great pick-up. Season started decimated by injury. And they're starting certainly to get a brand of footy, a winning brand of footy against two quality sides in the last 2 weeks. And it looks like they're going to maybe start to make a charge. Bedford's got it on the outer side wing after a chain of short kicks. He kicks out towards his teammate in Cadman, who runs around onto his left boot, boundary side, 65 out, high kick to full forward, string of the target, Turner gets in front and just fisted the footy over the fence in the back pocket from Melbourne. They're 9-12, 17-4, the Giants, 106 plays, 66, and the totally work West scoreboard.
14: Well, Bob Jane, teammates, teammates, Paul Josias, we haven't heard from you for a while, big fella. Clayton Oliver looks like he's getting some work.
12: Paulie. Might have lost Paulie Browning.
14: So his last correspondence, he's cracked the can.
12: He did. That was the last one.
14: I haven't heard him since. Brownie's called
12: some sort of refresher.
14: All sorts of names.
16: The Demons go inside the arc again. He's looking for Van Ruin.
12: Might have dirtied up.
16: Yep. It's going to be a free kick. It's going to go to the Demons. And it's paid.
14: Is that Fritter?
20: Yes. Giants free kick.
14: I reckon it's a Giants free kick.
16: Yes.
20: Giants free kick.
14: Yeah, so it's the other end of the ground that they're confused about. It's gone through for a goal. But it's a Melbourne's end, so it doesn't matter where it's gone.
16: It took a long time to figure that out, the umpire.
14: Yeah, yes.
16: Giants free kick. Whitfield. He's at half back. Got a lead up from Callahan.
15: It's probably what happens when one umpire tells the other umpire what free kick it is.
16: Callahan at half back. Chips a left footer, Whitfield.
20: Stand!
16: So, Daniels.
14: It is him.
16: Daniels on centre wing. Always good to have Barry Denner on a Sunday afternoon.
14: So, you know he'd get along well. Barry Denner.
16: He is Gothard. Gothard's had two bounces from 48. Sets it on its way. Not going to be a goal. Windsor didn't really deal with it, but now the ball's out of bounds. A boundary throw in.
12: So a lead of 40 points.
15: So I meant when one umpire doesn't know why there's a free kick and the other umpire pays it.
12: We thought you were going to expand.
15: Sorry.
14: I just sort of said words. It was like it was left up to us in the right order.
12: Well, we leave a gap for our teammate. Just the
16: big man filling the blanks.
14: It's all right. There's only one answer. Yeah. You've got to put him in the order.
15: Yeah, sorry.
12: Know where you were going.
15: Sorry, Barry.
12: That's all right.
15: Apologies.
12: Ash has got it. And he kicks to Himmelberg, who marks on the wing for the Giants. They're 40-point leaders. There's 10.5 minutes left to play. They're a big story now. The Giants, Adam Kingsley, was very patient, held his ground, held his nerve, and his team are responding at the midway part of the season. Harvey Thomas kicks a short ball that finds his teammate in Brown. Brown's kicked three goals today. He's about 60 from home, goes back to Whitfield. Whitfield's kick goes to ground level. Opportunity to be picked up and... punched out by Fonte, and now a kick back to forward 50. Stringer's got it. He's 45 out, Jake. He kicks it across the face. And a touch the point post. So it'll be a boundary throw in. Deep right forward pocket for the Giants.
1: Got the ball. It's all right. Rocks again. Weak and Max. Hold that meter.
16: Petty complained to the umpire. He thought that was a free kick.
15: That's what happens when players complain to umpires.
16: You can complain.
1: Well,
16: Laurie out of the pack gets as far as he can to Fritsch. Been quiet today. Fritsch looking for Latrell Pickett. He can't mark it. Cozzy Pickett's there too. Overrunning it was Ash.
15: That was lazy and tired, wasn't it? I think the boys are all exhausted.
16: Pickett did well. Pretty hot out there. 25 degrees. As Paulie Josias told us before he clocked off.
12: Paulie's had a gutsful.
16: And the Demons go inside forward 50 again, looking for Van Rooyen, but Brown got back and saved the day. Through for a rush behind. Let's head down to see if Paulie Trezise is back there for Bob JT Mutz.
21: Sorry, fellas, I hadn't down. Paul's just been getting the crowd counted for you. 6,374 through the gates up here at the Alice. It's a good, healthy crowd. I think as the two man said, average about 5,000. So that will be the last crush for me, though, boys, because these beers have got my name called.
12: Good on you, Paulie. Have a great night. Enjoy yourself. Job done. Cadman marks at halfback. What a start. Paulie Trezise. As Aaliyah kicks the ball inside forward 50 for the Giants. An opportunity for a shot on goal goes across the face from Toby Green. And through for another point. They certainly look stuffed out there. Players from both sides. 17,507. The Giants, 9-13-67 Melbourne. There's still a 40-point lead to the Giants.
15: Where if it was a test match, you'd just come out and shake hands.
12: Yep. A better guts for both sides.
16: Rivers with a long ball. Pickett can't mark it. With a big leap from behind. Callahan in the middle.
22: 15, play on.
16: Whitfield. Had a big second half, Whitfield. Here's Harvey Thomas.
15: Had a big last quarter, Whitfield. 9 disposals. 164 metres gained.
16: Tips the left footer. Here's Rozeski.
15: He's had two disposals, now three.
16: That are Baz.
12: Thank you.
16: Oliver, 55 out.
12: I'll work on it.
16: He's pointing to the goals, Babe Ruth style. He's 60 out, Oliver.
15: Tell you what, he's...
16: He's pointed three times down the goal.
12: Yes.
16: Like, he would be well out of his range. But you never know. He's going to have a crack. He's looking around. Clayton Oliver against his former team. Sets it up. Didn't have a crack at it. Kicked it straight back to Melbourne.
15: I tell you what, sets up a big Kings birthday clash next week now. Melbourne, Collingwood. If Melbourne want to stay in that top six, they need to bounce back against the Pies, who were pretty good last night against the Bulldogs. Not going to be easy ever against Collingwood, so that's going to be a huge Monday. Got teams like the Bulldogs, Adelaide, Brisbane, and now the Giants breathing down the Demons' neck for that spot in the top six.
12: Yeah, you reckon it's game on from here, wouldn't you, Joey? Because these are two very big scalps. Last week's was enormous, and today against Melbourne at Alice, a free kick in the centre of the ground goes to the Giants. It's Daniels, who kick inside forward 50. Toby Green got separation on Laurie by a couple of metres. He goes short to Maxi G, who takes the mark, 35 out directly in front. Ash.
19: He's been pretty good, hasn't he, Maxi G? Two majors, 11 touches, 7 marks.
12: Ujeski will go back and have a shot. He's virtually directly in front, about the same distance as his number 34.
15: I reckon 8 of his 11 touches came in the first 10 minutes.
12: Yeah, which was disappointing for me, to be honest.
15: Toby Green, though, loving the way he's looked give off inside forward 50.
12: So he's kicked a couple. He takes a big breath. Loves a celebration, too. Loves a goal. Starts to wander in. He'll drop it onto his boot, 40 out. Been a big afternoon for the Giants. And it gets bigger. Third goal for Maxi G and 17 goals. Make it 18 goals for the afternoon for the Giants. 18,513 plays, 9-13-67. That's a 46-point lead now in front of 6,374 people on the Triple M Totally Workplace scoreboard.
15: Let's take a look at the GWS Giants run. When they get a few troops back, they got the bye next, which will freshen them up. As we said, they'll get some players back. Then they've got St Kilda at Marvel, Carlton at NG, and then they play the Hawks at the MCG. So they could start to get on a bit of a roll, these Giants, and then they play Fremantle in Canberra.
19: So where is both sides in the lie of this ladder?
15: Melbourne will be sixth. still in the top six. They'll stay there tonight. But the Giants now jump into 10th place, one game behind Melbourne.
16: Beautiful setting here in the Alice. The Rangers at the back. Max Gawn tapped it down. Sparrow. Stock it off the ground. Went to half forward. First there was Whitfield. Did well to Thomas. Thomas gave it to Fonte. Fonte will go for a run at half back. Fed the ball, but straight back to the Demons. Langford. Steele to Gawn. Gawn on the point of the square. Unloads with a high one. Van Roy will be the target. Fisted away. And the Giants through McMullen win the day. And to Fonte sliding in.
12: Oh, Fonte in the back half, Ash. How's he gone today?
13: Fonte for Redhead. 21 disposals, 5 marks, 6 intercepts overall.
12: I seem to have called him, 21 times at least. So Whitfield has taken a mark at halfback. We've got an injured player going off. It's a shame that
15: Paulie's not
12: we've lost Paulie.
15: It's Beniz Wakefield.
12: Yes,
15: he's limping to the bench.
12: Stop play.
15: Is he down there, Paulie? Paulie.
12: You there, Paulie? Bob Jane T-Marts? No. Whitfield. Long kick back out here to the wing. Offhand's Petty. Hand pass to Gawn, hand pass to Laurie. We've just got to move forward, Dave. That's what we've got to do. Just going to keep going forward as long kick inside towards Van Rooyen is cut off. And Whitfield, hand pass out the back of the pack to Himmelberg. Goes back to Wyden by hand. He's got a bit of space in the back pocket.
16: He does, and he uses that space wisely. Half back, Toby Green.
2: Move it on. Play on.
16: Toby Green called to play on. He'll go backwards.
2: 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Play on.
16: Iden will be called to play on. Handballs it back to Toby Green.
2: Play on, not 15.
16: Heard the umpire to Whitfield. Whitfield unloads the centre wing. Coming up is Grzeski.
4: 2 metres back. 2 metres back. And stand.
15: He's been called 7 things today.
16: He chips it to Callahan.
12: It's not that hard, Brad.
16: On the move. Gothard. High ball to the 50. Mark dropped by Petty down there, but the Demons clear it.
12: Windsor at a half-back, but his kick straight away is going to be a turnover. It's marked in the centre of the ground by Fonte. Ash's man, who's had a good game today, kicks in towards half-forward. Off-hands it spills. Trying to work it out, Langford. Just real tight bodies out there. Hand pass Windsor. Another ball up, Ash.
13: Yeah, this person's had a very good game. Callahan, number one rated player. 28 disposals. He's going at 96% disposal efficiency. Almost 744 metres gained in a goal.
12: So Ash Stewart, best in the business. Red Z Atlantic stats. Red Z loans for the self-employed RED.
15: So that'll mean
16: kicking efficiency 100%.
15: Yeah, so he's missed one handball.
13: From his 17 kicks spot on day.
16: Shows you how poor the Demons' pressure has been today.
15: Got poked in the eye. Oh, Max G.
16: Out of the ruck, he's Callahan again. Oh. And another effective kick for a goal. Best man on the ground, Finn Callahan right there. 29 disposals, 2 goals, 100% by foot. He's kicked it 18 times. What a big day.
15: Yeah, he's been brilliant right from the start. He was just getting involved in all the chains. He so often does. Such a barometer for their ball movement. Love the way he's gone about it. And what I've loved today, he hasn't kicked many goals this year, Ash. I know it's been one part of his game. He's kicking inside 50 and he score assist and score board return for a high-end mid is down compared to a lot of the best mids in the competition. So to kick 2 goals today has been a big result.
13: Just the 4 majors coming into today's game, Callahan.
14: What are the AFL averages for scores from turnover per game?
13: Yeah,
14: 12 goals, 12 goals too.
13: Scores from turnover per game, the AFL average is 51 points.
14: So 74 points there, and from stoppage too, please.
13: Stoppage, the AFL average is 35.
14: So they're 7-2-44 from that regard. So the game is in good shape all across the field.
12: McDonald's and Reem Hotwater, Triple M Rocks footy. Gawn's tap in the ruck was elite. Ended up with a kick from Windsor inside forward 50 that bounces out of bounds. Triple M Super Super. Special comments this afternoon, right throughout the afternoon, as always on Sunday footy. We're at Daisy Thomas, joined today by Joe Montagna. Super Super, build you something the smart way. So a boundary throw in deep inside Melbourne's forward 50 in their forward pocket. Trailing by 52 points now, the Demons. Another big scalp coming up for the Giants. The boundary throw in sees off hands. The ball rushed through for a rush point for Melbourne. 9-14-68 they are. 9-14-68. 19-5, 119
3: the Giants. 4 minutes left to play final term. Totally work with scoreboard.
14: Are you getting nervous yet for your Bombers tonight, Baz?
3: Always a bit toey, Dave, so it's probably a good reason for that.
14: Yeah, well, that wasn't the question. What about if you hit nervous?
3: Yeah. Thank you. Yes. Well, not nervous. Exciting times ahead. Should be a great call. We've got a great team there. Lockie Reed and Tommy Atkinson and Andrew Epley and Nathan Bassett with Mark Cometti. I'm looking forward to it.
14: Stand. Are you ready?
3: Bernie, are you Toey?
16: Well, as Toey as you, man.
14: And I quote, always Stand. A bit.
16: Wing.
14: Oh, it's brilliant.
16: Callum Brown goes backwards.
3: Been a long day.
14: It has been a long last 9 minutes.
16: Callum Stand. Brown gets it back.
14: And the sort of score gets there right. This is
15: now I know it feels like being Stevie J when you do special.
14: A bit sleepy down there, shall we go 9-9?
16: Laverty.
3: No, he started the day, brushed me in the hall. Yeah. We've seen it up all right, Joey.
15: You ate me, Pete. Don't did. Eat a man's pizza.
3: I ate your pizza.
16: Trips it to Fonte to Himmelberg.
14: Three things you never touch: a man's wallet, wife, or pizza.
15: In my world, pizza comes first.
3: Oh, Joey,
14: that's disrespectful. I've seen how much you love your wallet.
15: Yeah, I know.
16: So 2.5 minutes to go. Oh,
14: still 2 minutes.
16: Here's Clayton Oliver. Quick handball by Rivers, looking for Max Gorn.
14: Stevie lost as well.
15: He did, didn't he? Yeah, bad loss.
3: Oh, no.
15: In South Barwon.
16: Socked off the ground. Three Jim's going to go to Stone. He's all on right. Centre wing.
3: Stone's got the footage, so Stevie J's lost today as well. That's he'll be flat.
5: Move it on.
3: What?
15: Big day too. Big crowd.
3: Yep.
15: He couldn't get his boys up.
3: 51 points up here, though. The Giants have done it beautifully. Big win for them. And back in business as Oliver marks on the outer side wing.
14: We'll collate on the votes today, Joey. Three to Callahan.
15: Callahan gets three.
14: Yeah. We'll just work out the two and the one after that.
15: I like my boy Harvey Thomas, but...
3: Gothard's marked on the outer side wing. Giants, can they search for another one? Very tired players out there. Briggs the target. He punches it to the boundary line. And it goes out of bounds. So
15: Toby Green, what's Toby Green's numbers? He's been very good, as he always is.
22: Toby Green, 16 disposals, 6 marks. He's laid 6 tackles and kicked
15: 3 goals. How many has he set up?
22: And 8 score involvements as well.
3: So you see, you said that with no numbers, Joey. You immediately went to Toby Green without looking at
15: the... Yeah, before I looked at the numbers, I just thought Toby Green's been very influential in that forward half of the ground.
16: Max Gorn to Windsor. Windsor on the run, looking for Laurie. Stand. Laurie about 50 out.
5: Clear out, guys, clear out.
16: Bill's going to go back and have a shot.
21: What about Connor Iden, you clowns?
3: Hello, Paulie Trezise.
15: Where'd that come from? Paulie Trezise.
22: He's on the money, Paul. He's had 29 touches, I think.
3: He's on something, Ash.
15: What's he?
16: 100% by foot, Ash.
14: Exactly. 384 metres gained. There you go.
16: Here comes Laurie. Gives himself some room from 52. Yeah. And going for that room in the extra distance, he sprays it wide. And through for a rush behind.
14: Can you both turn for me off back?
16: 69 plays, 119.
3: Proudly representing Bob Jane T-Marts, of course, Paulie. 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
14: I think he actually worked for Bob Jane for a while there, didn't we?
3: Yep, for a while until today. Ash picks out a fullback.
14: Exactly.
3: Yes. Langford is marked and kicks back inside for Melbourne. This is all academic, of course, because that's a big win coming up for the Giants as Rivers kicks inside forward 50. So it's going to be a shot on goal. And so Langdon, who's marked, it's going to be a shot on goal for Melbourne. Ooh, about 48 out.
14: Chandler's got a sore shoulder. It's pretty tough too, so.
3: Bit of stinger. Hopefully it's just that. Only 10 seconds on the clock. As Langdon loads up from 50 and goes for the long drop punt that floats right. This much sums up Melbourne's day. 9-16-70 to 19-5-119 GWS. 49-point leaders, Brownie. Just take a second.
15: Bring it home, Brownie.
16: Lockie Ash had 33 disposals. If he steps out here, he's got 34, which he does. And the siren will go for a 49-point win to the Giants. It was very, very impressive against the Demons today. 19-5-119 to 9-16-70. So, the Demons just come back to the pack a little bit. The Giants have got a couple of injury concerns. Stephen Canelio went off and he didn't come back on. Good to see Sam Taylor get the game out. And Melbourne had one of these Wakefield go off late. He's missed a fair bit of the football, but the Giants are just too clinical today. 19 goals, 5. Good kicking is good football, Dale Thomas.
15: Yeah, Latrell Pickett also had a hobble up throughout the game and he was ruled out late as well. So the line went through him on the champion data score sheet, the stat sheet, so that's not good signs either. But wasted opportunities. It was literally efficiency versus inefficiency, and the Giants came out clearly on top. A good arm wrestle for the better part of three quarters, but after that, they were far too good. And they really kick-started their season, it felt like, in that third quarter last week against the Brisbane Lions. And they've gone on with it today. So confidence, a massive thing in this game, and they are chock-a-block full of it for the Demons. It's back to the drawing board to some extent, but also back to the MCG, where they've played their best footy this year, kicked 100-plus in all of their games yet to be defeated at the ground. And Clayton Oliver is catching up with Kate Massey, courtesy of Channel 7.
6: Obviously, Deezer been playing pretty well this year. I know we've been being consistent, but played well last week against the Lions, and then this week played pretty well today, so it's been good.
7: We know you're obviously such a big member of the Melbourne Football Club, but this win feels like, in the scheme of your season, it was big as well. They've been playing some pretty good footy, as you say.
6: Yeah, massive. We were 5-6, I think. Been win, loss, win, loss, win, loss. Which is nice to string two wins in a row together. The boys are unbelievable. Obviously played pretty well. Scored pretty well today. Don't know if we scored, but I felt like offence got going. I'm postponing the back of our defence. We've been pretty good on that. We've been trying to suffocate teams, so it was good.
7: Personally, your form, you've found some of your incredible form that we know that you had in you. How have you done that, and what has changed for you at the Giants?
6: All credit to Giants staff, coaches and teammates. As I said, first day I came in, they welcomed me with open arms. I came back, they said a bit unfit, and don't know how I got to be slack for that. I don't know how somehow part of the Melbourne Football Club, but it wasn't my intention. Just work rate from them, sort of the standards. I wasn't that fit, and I've just sort of caught up to them, and it's on the back of the teammates and coaches, and just love the club, to be honest.
7: What sort of impact does Adam Kinsey have on you?
6: Yeah, obviously pretty happy out there. I was happy in the Melbourne Football Club and had a good 10 years there, and obviously lots of great mates, no hard feelings, but I don't think there is. Still that we're really close with the boys there, talk to a lot of them all the time. Just another chapter of my career, and love the Giants boys have welcomed me with open arms, and can be happy.
7: I can see your former teammates are wanting to say hello to you, so congratulations on that win. Off you go. Go say hello.
16: Thanks, Clayton Oliver there, talking to Channel 7. Very hot day out there. Very, very sweaty at the end there he was. Clayton Oliver played very well. 28 touches today. Slow start, and he's won the first game against his old side. And he did very well. 49-point winners, 119 plays, 70 for McDonald's Remote Water. 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
30: Hey there, I'm Stephen Zoyce. Pauline Hanson will consider a move to the lower house before the next election and make a run to become Prime Minister. Amid a rise in support for One Nation, the Queensland Senator has told Sky she believes she's fit to run the nation.
31: I won't knock the job because I believe that I have the ability to do it.
30: Australia will now receive second-hand nuclear subs from the US, with the AUKUS agreement changing yet again. Defence Minister Richard Marles spruiking the benefits and says they'll save money.
32: The purchase price in respect of each of the submarines, and this will be more cost effective in relation to that.
30: Four miners trapped in a flooded cave in Laos for 10 days have been brought to safety. However, two men remain missing. Aussie cave diver Josh Richards flew there to help with rescue efforts and has told Seven he's amazed they walked out without help.
33: And as it turned out in the end, I'm very, very grateful that I didn't need to head in yesterday. I'm glad that I didn't need to do what I was going to do.
30: And the US military says it's killed at least 202 people in airstrikes on suspected drug-running boats in the eastern Pacific.
34: Did you know that diabetes is Australia's fastest-growing chronic condition? Over 300 Australians are diagnosed with the condition every day. Search Diabetes Australia to find out more.
30: Stop the count. The Dragons have won a game of footy. St George have stunned the Broncos at Suncorp, snapping a 15-game losing streak and handing the reigning premiers the unwanted honour of being the first team to lose to them this season. Centre Valentine Holmes telling Listener it's been a long time coming.
35: Obviously very happy and very proud of the boys ever today getting our first win after, what is it, round 13. So hopefully we can build from that. I thought we played well against Penrith and then parts against Warriors and they're top two. So build from this and get a bit of confidence.
30: Brisbane have now slumped to four straight losses.
28: Arrive alive. Drive to the conditions. Stay alert. Keep your distance. Take extra care on unfamiliar roads. And keep your phone out of sight.
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2: Mostly fine for the rest of today on the Central Coast. Tonight, down to 8. And tomorrow, mostly fine with a high of 18. 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
1: Every massive moment lives right here. Now we take you to CommBank Stadium. From kickoff, it's the Panthers hosting the Warriors as Triple M rocks footy.
2: No, Reedy, it is 6:15. We are about to get underway in what is the final match of round 13, and Dylan Edwards kicking off here at CommBank Stadium in Parramatta, straight down to Tamari Martin, who's come in for Tanner Boyd after doing his ACL, and it is Jackson Ford who takes the first hit up. Four Panthers there to meet him. Now Jacob Laban in for Kirk Capewell. He just takes a routine hit up. Monstered once again. The skipper, James Fisher-Harris, he always has that scary look in his eyes up against his former club. He won four premierships with the Panthers, and now Aaron Clark says, give the ball to me. So they're up to their own 30 now. This is the fourth. To a pick, he comes in for a run, potentially a high tackle there, but they get away with it, the Panthers. So fifth and last, they go back to Chanel Harris-Tavita. He puts in a long kick. That goes 40 metres down to Dylan Edwards. And then goes back to Paul Alamotti, who's playing on the wing tonight. We've seen him mostly in the centres for the Panthers, but a little bit of a reshuffle. Tommy Jenkins comes in for the wing as well for a run. He is the leading try scorer in the competition at the moment, the man they call Milky. And Casey McLean comes in for a run now, up over his own 40, fresh off his Origin debut, and a spectacular one at that. Freddie Lussig from dummy half, a little flick pass out to Lindsay Smith. They're up to halfway now. This is the fourth. They go back to the middle to Liam Henry, heading over to the Bears next year. So 40 out from the Warriors line. This is the last. What do they have? They go to Blaze Talungi. This isn't a deep kick. It's gone 15 metres. Milky's got it, but he's knocked it on. So a let off for the Warriors, straight into the hands of Leia Tower. And after 2 minutes here, no score at CommBank Stadium.
3: Yeah, not the best kick there from Blaze Talungi. Not used to taking, you know, most of the kicks, having Nathan there, but a nice first set from both sides, showed their intentions early, both looking to go through the middle and try and earn the right early on in this game.
2: So the Warriors now will play it on the third tackle. 35 out from their own line. Wade Egan at dummy half. Quick hands to Aaron Clark and out to Jackson Ford. Second on the Dally M standings at the moment is Jackson Ford behind Nathan Cleary. Quick play the ball back to Tua Peake, but Lindsay Smith read that well. Tries to get to a peak into his backside. He can't. So on the fifth and last he'll play. Back to Tamari Martin. He puts it up from halfway. It's a long one. Only goes 30 metres down to Milky Jenkins once again. Hasn't he had an incredible season? Tom Jenkins, 18 tries from 11 games. He's off contract as well. What's in store in his future? Casey McLean monstered. He's met by three Warriors defenders. The skipper, Fisher-Harris, is one of them. So this is the third. Still stuck inside their own 30. Dylan Edwards comes in for a run. No doubt has a point to prove after missing out on Origin. Quick play the ball. This is the fourth. They go back. Quick hands to Smith. Oh, it's hit the deck. Dallin Watene's a Lesnia.
4: Contact here.
2: Tries to then go for the intercept.
4: Contact
2: but
4: off the ball. You just shoulder Isaiah.
2: They get a penalty. The Penrith Panthers.
3: I think he said he shouldered him off the ball or something here, Emma. Maybe a late contact, but yeah. We'll see it here on the Harvey Norman replay. Maybe it's a late.
2: They can't. So Tamari Martin or Moses Leota, can't be talking about that one.
3: That should be disallowed.
2: I think that's the one they're talking. We'll stay with the play for now because the Panthers are 20 out. Their first real opportunity of the match so far. 4 minutes gone, it's nil all. Moses Leota charging, barnstorming run, they're 10 out. Quick hand, Smith, back to Cogger, they shift it left to Lungi. Papali'i, oh, Papali'i is monstered by Leia Tower, well read by the Warriors centre. Oh, but they get a six again, offside. So 10 out, they'll play it. Leota, back in the middle to Lindsay Smith, playing it locked tonight for Isaiah Yeo. He gets up and plays it on the second. Five out. They shift it left. Cogger back on the inside to Papali'i. He gets up, plays it. Lussig there at dummy half. They shift it right. Liam Henry gets tackled. Great defense from the Warriors. They're absorbing pressure. This is the fourth. Back to Lindsay Smith, shifting left. Pogba to Talangi. Oh, once again, a brilliant tackle from Lahiatawa. Still alive. Dylan Edwards has it. He looks around and eventually he says, I'm just going to get tackled. So this is the fifth and the last. They're about 7 metres out, the Panthers. They go left. Pogba out to McLean. Oh, he slices through. That was too easy. Casey McLean almost went through untouched, but if it looks too easy, potentially it is. We're going upstairs.
0: And then he holds up the ability.
2: Checking an obstruction potentially. Casey McLean honestly just walked over that. So Ben Teo, do you want to take us through this after we hear from the bunker?
5: Yeah. Whenever it looks that easy, you always look for that obstruction. But to me, it looks like Ali Leotawa has come in and jammed on nobody and taken himself out. Just the play before, he went for a jam tackle. And this one, as we see in the replay, he's made the decision to go in on Papali'i. And I'm not too sure whether he would have much bearing on it.
6: The Warriors initiate contact here. It's a defensive decision from Ali on the outside as well.
5: That's what I believe, yeah. He's come in.
2: So do you think it's the defensive decision to come in?
6: Ali's made a defensive decision here to close the gap on his own. Yeah. He's running to space.
3: Yeah, you're right, Benny.
5: I just where he's got himself.
6: Just created through that gap. Does he get
3: the chance tomorrow?
5: I don't think that Tamari Martin would have an opportunity.
6: And ball's grounded.
2: Ooh. So you're happy with that decision?
5: Yeah, absolutely.
2: As I said
5: earlier, Ali Leotawa, he's come up with a great decision and then he backed it up with a poor decision.
2: Well, the green light has been given, so it looks too easy, but Casey McLean has been given it one of the easiest tries that he will get in his career, taking a look once again on the Harvey Norman replay. And they literally, not a single Warriors hand on him.
3: Yeah,
2: before it crossed the line.
3: It sort of looked like he was waiting for the obstruction to be called. But look, no matter what, you've got to play the whistle. And probably a tactic that Penrith might run with a fair bit tonight, having Nathan out running the ball on last tackle. And it was a beautiful option there. The face ball, we call it, to McLean, who's obviously got that confidence from the Origin Arena. And Penrith, they go up early in this one, Emma.
2: And with no Nathan Cleary, it is Paul Alamotti taking the conversions tonight. 58% on the Pertet kick predictor. About 15 in from touch. He lines this one up. It just shaves the left upright. So after 6 minutes here on the Beacon Trade scoreboard, is Penrith 4, Warriors 0. Brent Reed on the other side of this.
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8: Well, I felt a bit sorry for the Warriors there because that all began with a really soft penalty on the halfway line where I think it was Tamari Martin got penalised for a late hit on Moses Leota. I tell you what, it wouldn't have bruised a grape, that hit. But obviously, Penrith for them piggyback downfield. I tell you what, you can't give them too many opportunities. Casey McLean, we talked about him before the game. He's got real class about him, Casey.
2: Certainly does. And some class on the sideline. Brett Reed, all thanks to Bob Jane T-Marts. And now the Warriors, they're fired up. James Fisher-Harris and Aaron Clark. Monster Liam Henry. So he brings it back off the kickoff. So Penrith leading 4 points to nil here at Combank Stadium in Parramatta. This is 1-2. Moses Leota, great run. He makes 10 metres. He plays it. This is the third on his own 30. Lindsay Smith now comes in for a run as well at lock tonight. And got an early kick on the fourth from Freddie Lussick at dummy half. And Tuipiki takes it 10 out from his own line. And there's three Panthers there to meet him and drag him back. One of them, Liam Martin, in his first game back from a knee injury. He hasn't played since round six. And look at that defensive line, that black wall of the Penrith Panthers. Third tackle, and the Warriors still stuck inside their own 20. Watene Zalesniak will play it. They go back to Leotawa, who has put on some monster hits so far in this first 10 minutes. Fisher Harris, the skipper, won 4 premierships with the Panthers. He comes in for a run, but they'll have to put in a long kick from their own 30. This one goes down to Milky Jenkins once again, and A great return already. They're back to their own 40. 8 minutes gone here on the Beacon Trade scoreboard at Combank Stadium. Panthers leading 4 points to nil. Blaise Talangi's made a break. And eventually he's brought down by Tamari Martin on the halfway line. Second tackle. The try scorer, Casey McLean, comes in for a run. Fresh off his Origin debut. 40 out. He plays it. Oh, Liam Henry says, give me the ball straight up the guts. 30 out. This is the fourth. Back to Liotta. Quick hands to Papali'i. Three Warriors there to meet him. This is the fifth and the last. 20 out. They go to Cogger, who puts a kick up down to that left wing of Milky. Jenkins is chasing, but the veteran Dallin Watene Zalesniak has no problems whatsoever. 9 minutes gone on the Beacon Trade scoreboard. Penrith 4, Warriors 0. What do you make of that set from the Panthers, Bentio?
5: Yeah, I like it. At the moment, they're just staying nice and patient. I think Jack Cogger's doing a great job of not overplaying his hand, just keeping the forwards going through the middle. Look, they've got some points. They needed to get to their kick. And as you mentioned, the amount of black jerseys that are flying into the contest at the moment, they're just full of energy. They're getting three, four players into every tackle.
2: Exactly what we'd expect from the Penrith Panthers. That's what won them four premierships in a row. So already it's the fifth and last for the Warriors, and they're stuck inside their own 20, so they rely. Once again, they needed a big kick, but it goes down to Dylan Edwards, who's already up to halfway. Dallin has crunched him. You have to check his ribs are still there, Milky Jenkins. But another great opportunity for Penrith, who are already inside the Warriors' half. So second tackle, 40 out, they'll play it. Alamotti comes in for a run. He's been busy tonight already. Lusick, a dummy half with no Mitch Kenny. Cogger to Papali'i, runs straight into Murray Martin and steamrolls him, but eventually he's wrapped up by Aaron Clark. Back to Leona, quick hand, Smith, Cogger, Dylan Edwards. Oh, but it's been touched by a Warrior, but it's gone forward.
9: Knock on Dylan, tackle four.
2: Knock on Dylan Edwards. Hey. Josh Reynolds, agree with that one as we take a look at a Harvey Norman replay. Or was that touched by a Warrior first?
3: I tell you what, I don't miss that. Getting absolutely run over by every back roller in the NRL. But, yeah, we're going to see here on the Harvey Norman replay. Yeah, that was forward. And it was looking ominous there for the Penrith Panthers. But it just goes to show you guys, you know, off the back of points, Freddie Lussick goes, you know what, boys, early kick, get on the back of it. And what a good, solid kick chase can do. It literally, you know, changes momentum. They had the momentum, but it's just amazing to see what this Penrith side can do when they really turn the screws.
2: Freddie Lustig spent the last 4 years at the Warriors as well, so you always have a big one coming up against your former club. Mitch Kenny has a broken leg and syndesmosis injury, so Lustig doing a great job filling in. Third tackle, they're up to their own 40 now. Jackson Ford tries to put on a little bit of footwork, but the Pandas were all over that. He's dragged back 5 metres, but he gets a penalty for his efforts.
9: The head, I know, it's not a trick. The tackle ends up putting his head into the ground.
2: So Lindsay Smith is penalised.
3: Head into the ground, he said. Not sure.
2: So a dangerous tackle as we take a look at the Harvey Norman replay.
3: Yeah, it's a bit hard. The tassel, like Smith, like he's just driving backwards, Benny, there. Like, it's hard for him to not go in that with momentum. Like, I'm not sure what he's meant to do there.
5: Yeah, no one was in there lifting the leg or putting him in a bad position. Essentially, it was just body weight and momentum that caused him to sort of roll over his head there.
2: So the first real opportunity for the Warriors in this match. 12 minutes gone, Penrith leading 4 points to nil. They get a six again, so they're 35 out. What do they have here, the Warriors? Tamari Martin goes into the line himself and gets uplifted by Freddie Lussick, who just got big rap from Josh Reynolds. Aaron Clark goes one out. Routine run from him. He's wrapped up 12 metres out. This is the second. Egan, dummy half left. Martin, little short ball to Leka, the wrecker, Halasima. He's wrapped up by Henry. Quick play, the ball back to Clark. Tamari Martin to a peaky. Tries to slice through himself, but Talangi and McLean, the two youngsters, read it well. Five out. This is the fourth. Jackson Ford has a little dance, doesn't quite know what to do with it, so just runs forward straight into Liam Martin. This is the last 10 out. Egan back to Aaron Clark to Mari Martin. He dummies but then runs straight into the Penrith defensive line. So he's wrapped up 5 metres short. 13 minutes gone on the Beacon Trade scoreboard. Penrith still leading 4 points to nil. What do you think of that option on the last Ben Teo?
5: Yeah, I don't know if that was really the option. A lot of teams are looking to run the ball on last tackle and end up in the corner, but Tamari Martin there just dying with the footy. I thought he probably could have had an opportunity to give one of the wingers a kick nice and high and have a contest. But look, you've got to be disciplined. I think they'd be thinking, look, just hand it over nicely there and get into our defence.
2: So 14 minutes gone still on the Beacon Trade scoreboard. Penrith leading 4 points to nil in this top of the table clash. Fourth tackle now. Oh, it's a fifth and Talangi puts it up from just inside the halfway line. Almost looked to have tripped as he put it up. Little unorthodox one and goes down to a peaky. He takes a 20 out from his own line. They get a six again. The Warriors ruck infringement. So the veteran Dallin Watene Zalesniak, he's thrashing about and says, get off me. Adam Pompey gets monstered by three Panthers. He's in for Roger Tuivasa-Sheck, who's done his ACL, unfortunately. Very sad stuff. The end of his NRL career before he heads overseas. Third tackle, Fisher Harris, the skipper. Has a run just shy of halfway. He's wrapped up. Quick hands from Aaron Clark. They go right to Murray Martin with an offload to Laban. He offloads as well to Wade Egan. It's still alive. They're 30 out. Back to Leia Tower, who fends off to Lungi. And eventually, they are brought down. Fifth and last, 30 out. Harris Tavita puts it down to Jenkins, who's let it bounce.
9: Touches a wire out.
2: Referee says
9: touches a warrior
2: before
9: knock on time.
2: Jenkins then knocks it on. So 15 minutes gone on the Beacon Trade scoreboard. Penrith 4, Warriors 0. As we take a look at the Harvey Norman replay, was that the right call, Josh Reynolds?
3: Yeah, well, they were all competing for the ball, but I've also seen, you know, Jackson Ford get penalised there, obviously because it pushes Milky Jenkins off. Yeah, that's it. For me, from what I've seen this year, that's a penalty because Milky Jenkins doesn't get every opportunity in the air to, you know, compete for that. So I think the Warriors get away with one there, but a nice kick there from Harris Tavita. And the Warriors will look to camp down Penrith's end for a while here.
2: Yep, they're on the attack. 15 out. What do they have, the Warriors? A brilliant opportunity. Adam Pompey's got it. He gets up. This is the first. Go back to Fisher Harris in the middle. Wrapped up by Lussick and Liotta. Egan left. Quick hands to Murray Martin. Well read by Liam Martin. 5 metres short. This is the third. Tavita back to Ford to a peaky. Nice ball out to Leia Tower. He tries to put on a right foot step. Papali'i and Talangi read it well. Still five out. Fourth tackle. Egan quick hands to Aaron Clark. Out to Martin. To Pompey. He tries to barge through, but there's four black jerseys there to meet him. Great defense. Last tackle. 1 metre short. They go back to Harris Tavita. He puts it up to that right edge and A brilliant take from Laban, and he is over. There are a couple of Warriors there, but in the end, it was Laban who leaked higher than all of them.
5: Yeah, it's
2: so
5: the big back row.
2: 17 minutes gone here at Combank Stadium. Over
5: the big
2: you,
5: back row getting up nice and high there. I was a little bit worried there about the Warriors' attack. It seemed that they were just going side to side. They weren't going anywhere. The Panthers were just shifting and moving, and it didn't. It took really last play here. A nice pass back. Harris Tavita puts up that kick, and it's just Jacob Laban getting up, competing in the air with one of the best in the game in Casey McLean. They both sort of got up in the air, both locked onto the footy, and it was essentially a contest of grip strength there. And Jacob Laban just ripped it out of his hands, came down and scored, and that's that luxury there of having these big athletic back rowers who can get up AFL style, take that footy over the head, and great work. Really, it comes back to that chase there from Jackson Ford, you know, creating that error. I thought that was really what changed the momentum.
3: Yeah, it's so hard there as a half. You know, you want the kick to go over your head into that centre position or over to the wing, because these big back rollers these days, They're so athletic. You know, we've seen the likes of Katoa score multiple tries for Melbourne Storm, and Laban's no different there for the Warriors. But yeah, you're right, Benny. Their attack hasn't been as crisp as it has been in the last few weeks. So the Warriors will look to, I suppose, go a little bit more through Aaron Clark and try and open up some space for their outside men.
2: And here we go, lining up the conversion. And on the perfect kick predictor, they say 90%, a relatively straightforward one. And Adam Pompey has no problems whatsoever. So 18 minutes gone here on the Beacon Trade scoreboard. They've hit the lead, the Warriors leading Penrith 6-4. Brent Reed on the other side of this.
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8: Well, they've taken their while to warm up in this game, haven't they, the Warriors? The last 10 minutes or so, you look at the Choice Hotel stats, they've had 80% of the ball. They need to come away with some points, and Jacob Laban made sure they did.
2: Great stuff, Reedy, on the sideline there, all thanks to Bob James. He mastered. What a contest we have on our hands, and some crunching tackles. The Panthers there just monstering Jackson Ford, but he gets up no problems and plays it. Fisher Harris met by three Panthers defenders, still inside their own 15, but they'll get a penalty. Now the Warriors offside. Is it Liam Henry? I think it was offside, so great opportunity for the Warriors to get out of their own end. We're taking a look at the Harvey Norman replay now.
3: Yeah, I'll tell you what.
2: Only just inside.
3: That's a carry from Halasima, though. That's what you call intent right there. A back roll down the short side, a little dink into the half. This is a Warriors side who's looking confident now after that first try.
2: Terrorises his opponents week in, week out, doesn't he? Leka Halasima. No doubt we'll see plenty more of that for the remaining 60 minutes of this one here at CommBank Stadium. Fisher Harris says, give the ball to me. He goes 10, 12 metres, and all of a sudden they're 35 out from the Panthers' line. Third tackle. Harris DeVita goes, bit of hot potato. Fisher Harris back to Aaron Clark. Eventually wrapped up by Moses Leota. And Papali'i in the middle, a bit of a slow play, the ball out to Tua Peake and brilliantly read by Freddie Lustig. So they're 30 out, this is the last. They go to Harris DeVita, who puts it up, down to Dylan Edwards, who's there. Well, Tenny's at Lesniakos challenging, but Dylan Edwards, who generally is safe as houses under those ones, takes it easily, gives it back to Tom Jenkins. And he'll play at 15 out from his own line. So 20 gone here on the Beacon Trade scoreboard. The Warriors leading the Panthers 6-4 in this top of the table clash. It is 1v2. Origin stars, Bar Casey McLean are playing in this one. Alamotti plays it on his own 30. Goes back to Leota, who has a strong run straight up the guts. Fifth and last, they go to Cogga. Puts up a kick from his own 40, goes straight down to Tua Peake, who has no problems whatsoever. And almost into a little bit of space is Lofi Camperera. Hasn't had a whole lot of ball tonight, the winger, but an outstanding season so far from the Warriors. Pompey plays it. Dallin Watene's at Lesniar, floats in from the wing for a run. They're already into Panthers territory. This is the third. So 35 out now from the Panthers' line. Jackson Ford will play. He's looking for a penalty. Lustig was laying all over him, but he doesn't get it. Aaron Clark, quick hands. Harris DeVita, dumb his left, tries to slice through, but well read by Jack Cogger in that number 7 jersey tonight. Fifth and last. Back to Tamari Martin. He puts it up down to that right wing. But Tenny's a Lesniak's there. He's got it. Oh, he gives it offload. Oh, and they're over. Layatel.
9: And he's active in the play.
3: He can't be.
2: That looked outstanding, but they're saying Layatel offside in the kick chase. So, we'll listen into the bunkers. We'll take a look at the Harvey Norman replay.
6: But onto a call of Ali, second from the right, offside. This is our best camera angle, and based on that, we'll be supporting the on-field call that he is offside.
3: This is one thing you cannot do. You cannot be offside on a kick. Like, I don't even know if he can walk into the video on Monday or
2: Tuesday.
3: That's
2: a cardinal sin.
6: He continues to roll downfield and plays an active part in the play now. We have a decision.
3: What about, let's just, you know, he's not going to get a try here, but what about the skill
2: from Dallin?
3: Like, that's a Benji Marshall flick pass there, and it's just not on. Like, you know, like, even as a teammate, it's one step. That's all it is. I know we want to get downfield and, you know, be a part of the contest, but look, it's a coach killer, but the Warriors, they are looking a lot better. It's just been a couple of athletic efforts, though, hasn't it? You know, off the back of kicks, but yeah, a coach killer, and Webster would be absolutely fuming.
2: Benny Teo spoke about a bit earlier the athleticism of this Warriors outfit. They're powerful, they're skillful, they've got the footwork, they've almost got it all, the Warriors, in season 2026. But now the Panthers have it, so they're up over the halfway line. Second tackle, and Lindsay Smith will play it. 40 out, they shift left to Cogger, and then Liam Martin roams back into the middle. That left knee heavily strapped. Will he be straight back in a Blues jersey? Left to Leota. Out to Cogger, then Casey McLean. Didn't really know where they were going, and he's slammed to his back. 20 out, last tackle. Back to Cogger.
10: It's
2: knock on Penrith. So he's kicked it straight into a Warrior. And now a knock on Penrith. So 23 minutes gone on the Beacon Trade scoreboard here. Parramatta Warriors still leading 6 points to 4.
3: Was that a charge down? Didn't Reedy say the charge down's gone today?
2: It's dead, isn't it? Dead after Josh Curran last night.
3: So they're still alive. The charge down's still on. But yeah, that was a bit unlucky there. He brought it. Did he call it? He brought it back into himself. Yeah, it was good. It's good hustle there on the ground, but yeah, just a little bit unlucky.
2: So maybe the charge down's still alive. Just don't even brush, even with a finger. Don't brush the kicker. Anyway, we play on here at Combank Stadium. What a contest it has been so far. 24 minutes gone. Warriors leading 6 points to 4. They'll play it now. Third tackle, 35 out from their own line. Great run. Lekka the Wrecker Halasima. Aaron Clark goes himself. Another strong run. He takes three defenders with him. Plays it just shy of halfway. This is the fourth. Out to Jackson Ford, who gets up. Quick play the ball. Right to Martin. Puts up a high one. Down to Dylan Edwards. Laban was chasing. So too Leotawa. Looking to make amends after that cardinal sin, being offside. Dylan Edwards, a little bit of push and shove with Laban there. What are you liking, Ben Teo, about this first 24 minutes here at Combank?
5: I'm really liking the physicality of the Warriors. At the moment, they're having no drama getting out of their own end. When Lekka Halasima and Aaron Clark and Fisher Harris, they're just running the footy, finding their front. They look too big and strong for the Penrith Panthers. And the other thing I'm liking is how hard they're chasing their kicks. Every time that ball goes up in the air, it seems like Jackson Ford's the first one down there.
2: Jack Cogger puts a kick in on the fifth and last, down to Tuipiki, who Cogger was the first one there in the chase, but Tuipiki just sliced straight past him. Dallin gets involved now. They shift left to Lofikam Pereira, and all of a sudden, they're in a bit of space, the Warriors. Adam Pompey is brought down, 30 out from the Panthers line on the second tackle. Brilliant work, like kick return, and Fisher Harris charges straight into a couple of his former teammates. So on the third, he'll play at 25 out. Egan back to Aaron Clark. Routine hit up there. This is the fourth. 20 out. What do they have? The Warriors on the attack. Martin back on the inside to Jackson Ford. But well read by Dylan Edwards and Lindsay Smith. This is the last. They shift left, quick hands. Martin out to Harris to Vita. Has that ball fallen or are they over? Adam Pompey. No, it's forward. One of those ones where, again, if it looks too good to be true, perhaps it is. Well, they're so skillful, the Warriors, but just lacking a little bit there in execution, Grubby.
3: Yeah, it's just that last pass, Class, and that is close. Running the ball on last tackle, they had him. They had the Penrith right edge under the pump, and Yeah, they're looking really, really good here. I just love their back threes transition straight from defence into attack. It's the Penrith kick chase is usually one of the best kick chases in the game, but when you've got speed and everyone wants to get back onside early, it's just so hard to stop.
2: Let's check in with Brett Reed on the sideline, thanks to Bob Jane Team Arts.
8: Yeah, I'll tell you what, they're well and truly on top at the moment, the Warriors. That's their first error in this match. They've completed at 93%. I'll tell you what, they're all over Penrith at the moment, and they're very lucky there, the Panthers.
2: So, Lindsay Smith now plays it just shy of halfway on the last for Penrith. Cogger puts in a kick. It's not a deep one, but Tua Peake is there. Liam Martin and Isaac Tungo there to meet him. Back to Pompey, who almost scored that try. It was forward, but it looked good. Gee, haven't we had a bit of everything here tonight as the Warriors get another penalty. A high tackle. This one goes against Liam Henry again. It's a little bit of ill discipline creeping into this one. It was on Lofi Kam-Pereira. Was it high, Dentio?
5: Yeah, it was just a lazy slap there, but you're starting to see a little bit of that fatigue now coming into the middle forwards of the Penrith Panthers. They work hard, they've got fast feet, but at the moment, dealing with these big bodies is really sapping the energy.
2: So 12 minutes left in this first half on the Beacon Trade scoreboard. Warriors leading the Panthers 6-4. Second tackle for the Warriors, 35 out. Forward wrapped up by Papali'i. They go left, quick hands. Oh, every time they get the ball, especially give it to Halasima, you think something's going to happen. Egan. Some fresh legs now by Munger into the action. Stowers Smith, quick hands. Out to Martin Laban again. He's wrapped up by Talangi. Brilliant tackle by the young number six. This is the last five out. Egan goes himself. He gives it to Stowers Smith. But he's knocked the ball on. Oh, they were so close. They were looking threatening. But a knock on just a metre or two out from the line. Was that the right option there?
3: Yeah, look, I'm not going to disagree with Wade Egan because he is one of the best dummy halves in the game with some of the best deception. And yeah, look, it was a pass right into the line, and it was just a really nice read there, you know, from Liam Martin. We speak about the smarts of back rollers, and you know, it's all about attack, but defensively he's one of the smartest back rollers in the rugby league, in the NRL, sorry, and he knew he had to come up with that play.
2: They get a six again. Let's cross to Reedy on the sideline.
8: Yeah, double change for Penrith. Billy Phillips and Luke Garner coming into this game. Interestingly, Liam Martin's come off. He's had one run, Liam Martin, for 25 minutes in this game. He's now having a rest.
2: Thanks, Reedy. Even earlier in the year, he was playing limited minutes. I remember a few weeks in a row, I was doing sideline. We had to keep going and checking, is he injured? Is he injured? And they had said they're just managing his loads. Anyway, we'll see how it goes. Reedy will keep an eye on that for us. So third tackle for the Panthers. They're 40 out from the Warriors' line. Edwards dancing across field, but goes back to Talangi, who eventually gets wrapped up centre field. Lussig, dummy half. Quick hands to Smith. Cogger. Then to Luke Garner, who's come into the action as well, as Reedy told us. He'll play it fifth and last. They go left. Cogger kicks it down to that left edge of McLean. Oh, he's got it. McLean is on. He got the first try for the Panthers. He is over again off the back of a brilliant debut for New South Wales. Oh, is there anything this kid can't do?
3: I tell you what, we've been talking about the Warriors and their athleticism. What about this bloke? Casey stares up and says, don't worry about me. This is why I was wearing a Blues jersey last Wednesday night. And I'll tell you one thing, he might be wearing another one, but with a starting position on his back. He is just so elite in the air. You know, we speak about how good he is. You know, attack and his defence at times can be a bit shaky, but one thing we know, when there's a contest in the air and he's sniffing around, he's nearly going to come up with the ball. And yeah, the Warriors were all over him. And it's just amazing what a nice kick right on the mark from a half can do. And it's just amazing to watch, isn't he, Benny Teo?
5: Yeah, and I think, look, the Warriors have had their opportunities in the last few sets and they just can't really finish off the play. And come up with the final play to get that try. And, you know, the first try, one of the tries there to the Warriors, to Jacob Laban, Casey McLean went up in the air and come off second best. And I'm sure that doesn't happen to him very often. This time, he went down there. He really attacked that kick. No one was going to get that ball.
2: So fourth career double for Casey McLean. And as Paul Alamotti lines up this one on the Pertec kick predictor, 65%. About 25 in from touch. Lines it up and strikes it. It looks good. It goes over. So with 8 minutes remaining here in this first half at Combank Stadium on the Beacon Trade scoreboard, it is Penrith 10, Warriors 6.
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8: Well, when we talked about Casey McLean before the game, I said if I was the Blues, I wouldn't start him. You know what? There's another backflip coming. I'm all in. I'm all in with Casey McLean. Stick him on the wing, boys.
2: How can we listen to anything you say, Reedy, when you're just backflipping every day?
8: Oh, that's what we do.
3: We can't.
2: Journos these days, hey? Anyway, the Warriors now monster. Some fresh legs onto the field. That is Scotty Sorensen into the action, wearing jersey number 15. Billy Phillips on as well, as Reedy told us. So 8 minutes remaining in the first half. Penrith 10, Warriors 6. This is 1v2, the last match of the round. But it is the match of the round. A quick scoop from dummy half for Dylan Edwards. He gets past one, almost gets past two, but he's wrapped up by Martin. Another early kick on the four from Freddie Lussick. From his own 40, and it goes down to Tua Peake. He takes it on his own 20 and makes 15 metres now. Great return, eventually wrapped up. And Dallin now, Dallin Watene's Alesnia, charges into the line. Great offload. Leia Tower has it. They just entertain, don't they, the Warriors? You just don't know what you're going to get. They can do it all. Lofi Camperera coming in for a run. Hasn't had a whole lot of ball tonight. The winger, Stowers Smith. Now another strong run from him. Fresh legs onto the field. This is the fourth. They're 40 out from the Panthers' line. And Laban tries to get through the tackle of Blaise Delonghi, but the young number six held on well. Goes back to Harris Tevita. They go down to Dallin once again, and he's knocked it on. So Dylan Edwards has it. I'm enjoying this battle down that edge. Dallin and Casey McLean. Tom Jenkins comes in for a run straight up the middle. So 6 minutes remaining in this first half on the Beacon Trade scoreboard. Taking a look at a little Harvey Norman replay, and Luke Garner's pulled the hair of Dallin Watene's Alesnia. So that would get put on the court.
3: Yeah. Who was it last night? Someone done one last night?
2: Did Munster's hair get
3: pulled? Yeah, he did.
2: Pulled?
3: Yeah, Munster's hair got pulled. I love it. Yeah. Hey, if you want to have long hair, it's there to be pulled.
5: That's it. It's fair game.
2: Fifth and last, Talangi puts it up. It goes down to Dallin Watene's Alesnia with those luscious curly locks. Gotta say, he maintains those curls very well.
3: Can you imagine if we just start pulling each other's hair all the time?
2: It's a fair point. If it's out there, it's a bit hard to avoid. Anyway, that's not the last we'll hear of that. Maybe we'll get Reedy to chase up a bit more info on that. So Lofi Camperera plays it five short of halfway as Laban comes in for a run. They're into Panthers territory now. Egan, dummy half. Back to Viamonga, who's also in danger of an old hair pull. With those locks, back to Chanel Harris Tevita. Oh, the chase is there. Tua Peake and Dylan Edwards. What a battle. The two number ones. But Dylan Edwards, who again safe as house, then he gets a penalty for his troubles. High shot there on Dylan Edwards in the contest as we take a look here. Bentier at the Harvey Norman replay. It was just after the contest, so
5: yeah,
2: like a Halasima there.
5: Yeah, just after the contest, he gets a little crusher tackle, but what a phenomenal take there for Dylan Edwards. Yeah, he had no momentum in that. It was a great kick from the Warriors. Tane Tuipiki just steaming down. jumping up nice and high, and Dylan Edwards had to sort of backtrack into his own end goal to come forward and get some momentum. Outstanding take.
2: So Isaac Tungo now has a run. Confirmation, Lusick is on report for the hair pull. So referee Reynolds was all over that one. Would love to see you take the whistle one day. It'd be a laugh. We should do it.
10: I'm not allowed. I don't think I'm allowed. I think there's a law put in the rule book. No Reynolds last name allowed to be a referee.
2: Yeah, you can do it all. Papali'i now into a little bit of space, but he's wrapped up. 35 out. This is the fourth. Edwards, after that brilliant take, now gets slammed to the ground by Stower Smith. This is the last. They go left pocket. Brilliant ball out to McLean. Out to Tom Jenkins. He puts it on his boot. It's touched by Dallin. Milky signalling six again. That's what he wants. And the referee's saying it is a knock-on from Wateni Zalesnia.
3: That's why I love this left edge of the Penrith Panthers. They are just so unorthodox, as we can see. They're going to challenge this, but I just love it.
0: On last tackle. On-field ruling is that Dallin hits it with his hand and it goes back into Penrith.
10: Okay.
2: So Harvey Norman, captain's challenge. Jared Sutton says we're going upstairs. Milky Tom Jenkins puts it on his left boot and
6: Dallin sticks his arm out, clearly playing out the ball.
10: That's a poor challenge.
6: Just need direction that it travels
2: after that
6: initial
2: touch. Dallin would have called that. You can't listen to wingers. Is that the rule?
10: Well, he knows it's touched his hand. And look, I'd like to think that he knows that it went back into him.
6: After the initial touch, the ball travels forward into Thomas Jenkins, which is a knock-on. The challenge is unsuccessful.
10: Yeah. Just going back to my point on, they're just so unorthodox. You go down that short side, and some wingers wouldn't know what to do there, but Tommy Jenkins puts in a beautiful left-footed grabber, comes up with the result, and Penrith get another set of six on the Warriors' try line.
0: Make sure you don't go out the back row.
2: 3 minutes and 41 seconds remaining on the Beacon Trade scoreboard. Penrith leading the Warriors 10 points to 6. Scrum feed, 10 out. Lusick right to Edwards. Back up the middle to Scott Sorensen. He gets up, plays it. Left, Cogger back on the inside to Talangi, who puts on a little goosey step there, but he's wrapped up by Viamunga and Egan. 9 metres short. They go right now. Edwards again tries to put on a right foot step, but well read by the Warriors' defensive line by Halasima, Viamunga and Egan again. Brilliant defence. Lusick, left. Lindsay Smith, quick hands. Cogger decides to just take the tackle. Oh, they are getting monstered here, the Panthers. They've gone backwards. 15 out. Back to Talangi. To the double try scorer, McLean. 10 out, quick play the ball. This is the last. Right, Cogger. Out to Edwards. Quick hands. Oh, beautiful hands out to Paul Alamotti, who puts it down in the corner with one hand. A slick backline movement from the Penrith Panthers. Oh, Benzia, that was very good to watch.
5: Yeah, phenomenal work from the Panthers. They haven't been down this end too much, really, but every time they come down, they look very patient, and I'll put that down to Jack Cogger at the moment. He's making sure that they stay around the middle of the field, and they just, everyone's running their right lines, and this one here, he plays a block play there, out there to Dylan Edwards, and then it's quick hands. We see this play so often, quick hands from Edwards to Tungo, Tungo out to Alamotti, and how many times have we seen this guy flying in the air? He probably gets more height than what required for the try, but he loves to get up nice and high, ball in one hand, puts it down in the corner. But I thought the whole set was constructed very well from Jack Cogger.
10: Yeah, you're not wrong there, Benny. And the best thing about, you know, Jack Cogger in that set is he actually had a lot of pressure. The Warriors, you know, put a lot of pressure on him, and he actually went backwards into play, but that didn't stop him. He wanted his hands on the ball once again, and the Penrith Panthers outside backs have got some of the most slickest hands in the NRL, and they have for many, many years. And as you said, Alamotti, I reckon he might have been a high jumper back in his day, because was some unbelievable height, but one of the greatest finishes in the NRL. And the Penrith Panthers, the juggernaut, they just keep going, him.
2: And even if he doesn't need to jump that high, it looks good. Mm. So you know what? I'm okay with it. Looks better on when it gets replayed on the highlight
10: reels.
2: All
10: the highlights.
2: Over and over again.
10: Good on them.
2: For the gram these days as well.
10: Yeah,
2: it's good
10: right.
2: for the gram, isn't it? So 36% on the Pertec kick predictor from this right touchline. Paul Alamotti kicking tonight with Nathan Cleary rested after origin duty. It's one from two tonight, Paul Alamotti. Few deep breaths in, playing on the wing tonight, and with the extra responsibility on his shoulders, he lines it up, he strikes it. Oh, it's good! Well, what does the kick predictor know? How good was that from Paul Alamotti? Take a bow. So with a minute remaining in this first half, Penrith 16, Warriors 6.
7: 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The experts in air.
8: Yeah, I reckon Isaac Tonga deserves a bit of credit there. He's had to be patient this season. He hasn't got a lot of opportunities, but showed great hands there. Just in terms of that hair pull earlier, it wasn't Freddie Lusk who went and reported for it. It was actually Luke Garner who went and reported for that hair pull.
2: Thank goodness we have Brent Reed on the sideline. So what was Freddie Lussie put on report for?
8: I'm not sure.
2: Okay.
8: I'll sort that out for you.
2: Okay.
8: I might have got that wrong. I might have got the wrong bloke.
2: No, you might be, but just on the screen, it did say Lussie on report.
10: I think Lussie pulled someone else's hair, apparently.
8: Maybe Lussie pulled Garner's hair or something.
2: It's a hair pull-a-thon here at CommBank Stadium. 33 seconds remaining on the Beacon Trade scoreboard. Penrith 16, Warriors 6. 1v2, the match of the round. Do we get one more try before the break? The Panthers have it. They're into Warriors territory. This is the fourth. To try to bury their way over. Billy Phillips. This is the last. And Cogger puts up a kick. It's not too deep. Alamotti is there. Oh, he's got it, Alamotti. He tries to offload it. But he can't. He's brought to ground by Lofie Camperera. So that will do us for the first 40 minutes here. It's been an entertaining first half, that is for sure. Some brilliant aerial contests. They've been bashing each other in the middle. We've had at least one hair pull, maybe a couple. Casey McLean outstanding off the back of that Origin debut. So at halftime, it is Penrith leading 16 points to 6. Hope you're enjoying the coverage. We're going to break it all down very shortly with Josh Reynolds and Ben Teo. 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
3: 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It is 1v2 here at Combank Stadium in Parramatta at halftime. Penrith leading the Warriors 16 points to 6. Josh Reynolds and Ben Teo in the commentary box. Grubby, aside from the fact that Casey McLean must play game two, what have you learnt from this first half?
4: Well, one thing that I've definitely learned from both of these sides is they're very athletic. They're young and they just do things that you go, wow. It's amazing. And as you said, you know, Casey McLean's been unbelievable, but we've seen some unbelievable efforts, you know, from Laban and a few of the outside backs from both sides. We've seen Dylan Edwards pretty much say, there's no reason why I shouldn't have been picked because he's safe as anything. But I just find it amazing how, you know, this Penrith Panthers side, the Warriors were on top, but they just that last pass class a couple of times, you know, down on Penrith trial, and they just couldn't get it done. But they absorb all that pressure, they absorb, and then all of a sudden they flick the switch. They come down, you know, this and they make you pay. And I suppose we just, and it's silly of me, I'm not going to say everyone else, but I sort of just think when you've got these big players out, they're not going to play the same style, but they just do. These young guys that come in, even the likes of Cogger, they just step up. They know the system. Ivan pretty much says to him, look, I expect you to play exactly like Nathan, or I expect you to play like Yowie, and they get the job done. And Benny, it's just a juggernaut that's been going for many, many years now, isn't it?
5: Yeah, and look, both teams started off with a great mentality to go through the front door, especially through the ruck. And I felt like, you know, Warriors had the upper hand. They looked the sort of more physical side, but Penrith just hung in there. And I think what let down the Warriors was maybe they were just a little bit impatient. You think about, you know, a forward pass to deny them a try, Ali Leotawa being one step offside to deny them a try. So they've left about two or three tries out there. And then I think, you know, when Penrith come down and got down in their end, and the Warriors had to defend their line, they were just clinical. They were patient. As you said, Cogger just didn't overplay his hand. If he went on a shift and it wasn't on, he didn't push the pass. He'd take the tackle and they'd go another two plays. And, yeah, everyone's sort of slotting in and doing their work. And Dylan Edwards has absorbed a lot of aerial pressure. There's been a lot of high kicks there where the Warriors have got down and challenged them. And he's been up in the air and he's cleaned up most of the work. So incredible stuff from the Penrith Panthers.
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6: They go left. Hogger. Out to McLean. Oh, he slices through. That was too easy. Pasty McLean almost went through untouched, but if it looks too easy, potentially it is. We're going upstairs.
7: And ball's grounded.
6: The green light has been given back to Harris Tevita. He puts it up to that right edge and brilliant tackle from Laban, and he is over. There are a couple of warriors there, but in the end, it was Laban who leaped higher than all of them. Back to Tamari Martin. He puts it up down to that right wing. But Teddy Zalesniak's there. He's got it. Oh, he gives it offload. Oh, and they're over. Oh, but we're going upstairs. It looks brilliant.
8: This is our best camera angle, and based on that, we'll be supporting the on-field call that he is offside.
9: Cannot be offside on a kick.
6: Go left pocket, kicks it down to that left edge of McLean. Oh, he's got it! McLean is out-jumped Dylan Watene Zalesnia. That has been a brilliant battle here all night, and this time it is Casey McLean who has the last laugh. Cogger out to Edwards. Quick hands. Oh, beautiful hands out to Paul Alamotti, who puts it down in the corner with one hand. A slick backline movement from the Penrith Panthers. So that will do us for the first 40 minutes here. So at halftime, it is Penrith leading 16 points to 6.
4: Triple M Ross Footy.
6: Yeah, Triple M rocking your Sunday night footy, all thanks to Ream Hot Water and to Macca's. So at halftime here at Combank Stadium in Parramatta, Penrith leading the Warriors 16 points to 6. Josh Reynolds and Ben Teo alongside me here in the commentary box. All right, you get the crystal ball out. Do the Warriors have, well, they very much do have what it takes. It's a genuine contest, but who comes out on top?
10: Yeah, well, Benny said it before. They've left, you know, two or three tries out there, and you don't sort of forget about those things going into half time. So you go in confident. You say, look, boys, if we execute, you know, just a little bit better, you know, we could have been on top. But then you've also got the Penrith Panthers that are very good leaders. They rarely give up a lead, and you know, they sort of just strangle you out of games. Even though they haven't got the likes of Cleary and Yo, I'm still thinking they go on with this one.
6: What do you think, Benny?
11: I might want to change my tip. Yeah, agree with Grubby there. You know, it's hard to sort of get back a lead off Penrith, especially if they stick to their game plan and stay disciplined. But yeah, I still think there's some points in this Warriors side. Whether they can claw it back, I'm not too sure.
6: So both teams back out on the field now. We'll check in with Reedy shortly for the halftime messages from the coaches, Andrew Webster, former assistant as well at Penrith, so he knows this system very well. Ivan Cleary in charge of the four-time premiers. Wade Egan, one of the players we're keeping a close eye on tonight, with Blake Brayley fracturing his arm. Casey McLean has got a double. Will he be in the starting side for New South Wales in game two? Storylines galore to be written. And top spot as well on the line here on the NRL ladder. Here we go. We are underway in the second half. It's the Warriors kicking down to Cogger, who takes it 10 out from his own line and charges straight into Adam Pompey. He'll play at 15 out. Back to Sorensen. Again, he's met by three Warriors defenders. This is the second on their own 20. Oh, Lindsay Smith, monstered by Viamunga. And Stowers Smith, who've both been strong since coming off the bench for the Warriors. So they're on their own 30 now. They'll get up and play at the Panthers. This is the fourth. Lussick at dummy half. Back to Talangi, who tries to put on a little bit of footwork, but Egan and Viamunga were all over that one. Five short of halfway. This is the last back to Cogger. It goes 40 metres straight down to that wing of Lofi Khan Pereira, who has had an outstanding season. Couldn't get a start in that Titan side last year. He scored 8 tries in his 6 games this year. He is flying. Let's take this opportunity. Oh, they're looking for a penalty, the Warriors. They're staying down to a peaky. He's clutching at his jaw. Time off.
12: On report, Luke.
6: So it's on report, Luke Garner. So it looks like direct contact from Luke Garner to the to the head of Tua Peaky. Right, Gore? Or are you taking the mickey?
10: Well, no, I'm being serious. Like, this is what I'm saying about the, you know, we don't know what direct contact and like, we don't know what the call's going to be, because on Wednesday night, you know, I know it'll happen a little bit faster and whatnot, but Caleb Ponga got sent off for direct contact to the head. And now we're just getting a report, not even a 10. Like, and, you know, I'm all New South Wales, but this is the inconsistency that I don't understand. Crazy.
6: I know, many frustrations out there. We'll cross to Reedy shortly. We'll stay with the play for now, because it is the Warriors on the attack. 35 out, second tackle, the back of a penalty. Jackson Ford, strong run. He gets up and plays it. 25 out, back to Viamunga. Oh, quick hands from the Warriors. They're looking for an offload now. Laban, but he can't quite get it. Oh, they get 6 more. Luke Garner now gives away the 6 again after that penalty earlier. Ivan Cleary won't be happy with that. Jackson Ford, 5 meters, another 6 again. This time it's Papali'i who gives it away. Back to Laban. Great tackle from Cogger. Oh, they're going to have to muscle up here, the Panthers. 5 out. Egan, quick hands, Viamunga to Martin. Back now to Neocor. Fresh legs onto the field. 5 short. They go left. Little short ball from Viamunga to Stowers Smith. Well read by Luke Garner. Brilliant tackle. Martin left. Out to Harris DeVita. He puts on a left foot step and tries to come back on the inside. Edwards and Lindsay Smith read that so well. A meter short. This is the fourth. Egan shifts it back to Viamunga in the middle. He tries to dance around the Panthers defenders, but eventually just has to get tackled. Harris DeVita. Oh, he tries to go himself. And I think he's just short. So he looked like he was going to give a Harbour Bridge pass out to the left. Goes himself. But he's held up over the line, we'd imagine.
12: Reaches. The ball always stays up. Then he got the last minute he's reaching to ground it. See whether he puts it down short and loses it and attempting to ground it.
6: So that's the voice of referee Jared Sutton there. We're taking a look at the Harvey Norman replay as Harris DeVita.
8: Clear the contact from Penrith.
6: Dylan Edwards is there to make the tackle. It's a slow-mo replay. He reaches out. There's a hand of Edwards
8: ball
6: underneath it.
8: Short at this stage and up.
6: Looks to still be short. Tries to get downward pressure, but there's 1,000 hands in there.
10: Yeah, they can't get that.
8: Based on that being our best angle, we'll be supporting the on-field decision that the ball's grounded short and held up on the last tackle.
6: Benny T, not much you can do with those angles, particularly going up no try, so yeah, you're all good with that decision?
11: All good with that. It always looked short. There was a lot of defenders in the way, but I love the way that the Penrith Panthers just were nice and patient there with their goal line defence. They were happy to give away 2 6 agains and just absorb the tackles, and the Warriors threw a lot of really good shapes and plays at them, but just could not break them.
6: Let's head down to Reedy with the messages from halftime.
13: Yeah, interesting that Benny spoke about the goal line defence there from Penrith, because that's one thing that Ivan Cleary spoke to his side about at halftime. He said he'd been really impressed with their goal line defence in that first half, and he was really happy with that first half in general. He just said to his side, just keep backing yourselves. In terms of Andrew Webster, look, he focused really. He said this second half's going to be all about field position. But what he did speak to his side about was their last play options. He was disappointed with the options on the last play in that first half. He said, we've got to get them right in the second half.
6: Thanks, Reedy, on the sideline there. All thanks to Bob Jane Teamart. So not the best set from Penrith, stuck inside their own 30. They need a long kick and they get it from Talangi. It goes 50 metres down to Apiki, who's in typical Tuapiki fashion trying to dance around the defenders, and he brings it back to his own 40. He'll play it. Coming in for a run is Khan Pereira. Just shy of halfway now. Dallin Watene's at Lesniak. Oh, he's almost through the tackle of Lindsay Smith. He held on to his bootlaces. They're on the attack. Stowers Smith. Oh, if you got an offload there, they could have been away. Quick play the ball. This is the fourth. 30 out. Quick hands. They shift right to Apiki. Out to Leiatawa. Dallin Watene's at Lesniak squatted. But there's four Panthers there to meet him. They're trying to drag him into touch. But he just stays in the field of play by centimetres. Fifth and last, 25 out. What have they got here, the Warriors? A kick that goes to Laban. He outjumps Isaac Tungo, but he's knocked it on in the process. And so, letter for the Panthers. Gee, only 6 minutes into this first half, Penrith leading 16 points to 6. Entertainment galore.
10: Yeah, it's been an up-tempo start from both sides, and quite amazing what one carry can do. Dallin Watene's Zalesniak straight through the teeth of the Penrith Panthers that you rarely see, and the Warriors try and get off the back of it, but they couldn't. And Laban, we've seen him get up again. We've seen some amazing athleticism from him today, and just couldn't catch that one with those big mitts of his.
6: They've got to be close to the most athletic team in the comp, don't they, the Warriors? They are so good to watch. Fourth tackle, quick hands. Edwards out to Papali'i. Oh, great run from Isaiah Papali'i. 30 out. This is the last now. They go to Talangi. Puts it up down to Apiki. But oh, who else but Casey McLean to be chasing?
12: Knock on Casey. Knock on, yeah.
6: Knock on Casey McLean. One-on-one challenge with to Apiki as we take a look at the Harvey Norman replay. And he had the height, but just couldn't quite get his hands over that. Bento, every time Casey McLean is even in the picture, you just get the sense that he's going to come up with something.
11: Oh, he's such an aerial threat, and he's got great timing about when he leaves the ground. Oh, I feel sorry for Tane Tuapiki. You know, he's not the biggest fullback going around, and it's like he's stuck on an island there. He's isolated. He's got no momentum, and then got big guys like Casey McLean trying to jump over him. Had he caught that, I mean, that could easily have been a try.
6: To a peaky into a little bit of space now, just shy of halfway. It's the fourth. Back to Stowers Smith. Garner upends him. And now back to Harris Tavita. A high kick down to Dylan Edwards, who has been incredible tonight under the high ball. No surprise at all from the veteran. Five origins, six tests. He wasn't there. Oh, quick hands. Talangi tried to give a quick ball out to Casey McLean and hit the deck. That could have been disastrous if there was a Warrior in sight. They would have picked that up and charge straight over the line. But instead, they're on the attack. Talanga into a little bit of space. He's up over the halfway line. But he's brought down. Brilliant tackle to Apiki. Grubby's pointing down to that right wing. There's no one home. To Apiki made that tackle as well. The fullback. Given offload, it's still alive, but getting a bit scrappy from the Panthers. Now Edwards gives it to Sorensen. Another offload. Back to Edwards. They're 20 out. Papali'i has it. This is like the sixth offload of the set. Back to Billy Phillips. Oh, this is entertaining stuff. Fourth tackle, 15 out. Lusick, a dummy half. Left to Edwards. Oh, long ball from Talangi out to Tom Jenkins. He tries to fend off Iamanga, but he can't. Last tackle to Talangi. He tries to run it himself, but he's met by four Warriors defenders. I mean, trying to catch my breath after that set. That was outstanding, but as for the last play option...
10: Yeah, look, it's hard when you haven't got Nathan. You know, he takes a lot of the brunt of the kicking. And, you know, for someone like Talangi, he doesn't have to do it too much. But I'll tell you one thing. It's not the worst spot, I think she said. And as you said, what about the entertainers? I was literally just watching our screens here. And, you know, Penrith only had one offload before that passage of play. And now they're even with four. That was just unbelievable play. Penrith Panthers, Razzle Dazzle. They're at their best tonight without a few of their superstars. And they do not look like going away. The Warriors really need to dig themselves out of this.
6: Let's head down to Reedy on the sideline.
13: Yeah, early change in the second half. James Fisher-Harris come back into the game for the Warriors.
6: The inspirational skipper. He's got to spark something. He's got that look in his eyes. It's a scary man, but an inspirational man is Fisher-Harris. So fifth and last for the Warriors. Tamari Martin puts it down. It goes 40 metres down to Dylan Edwards. What do they have here? Will it be a bit more razzle-dazzle from the four-time premiers? 11 minutes gone in this second half on the Mitsubishi Triton scoreboard. It is Penrith 16, Warriors 6. So Tom Jenkins comes in for a run. Hasn't had a... Oh, he's looking for a penalty. He's filthy, Tom Jenkins, that he hasn't got it. And Jackson Ford slams Freddie Lusick to his backside. He also wants a penalty. So they're getting a little bit frustrated here. The Panthers. They're into Warriors territory. This is the last. They go to Cogga. He puts it down. Tuapiki is there. Tango is chasing. Oh, but Tuapiki breaks through the tackle. He's over the 30, over the 40, and on halfway. Who else but Dylan Edwards? A great one-on-one tackle. Fullback on fullback. They're on the attack, the Warriors. Lofi Camperera comes in for a run. 40 out. Second tackle. They shift it right. Egan to Martin. And now it is Marata Niokore who gets wrapped up. 35 out. The skipper. Reedy told us Fisher-Harris back onto the field. He carries three Panthers defenders, 10 metres. No surprise there. 20 out. Fourth tackle. They shift it. Oh, my goodness. Isaac Tungo has just put on one hell of a shot on Harris DeVita. How did he get straight back up? Laban. Now, on the last, he's looking for an offload. Okay, so they're wrapped up on the last, but I think we just need to go back to that tackle from Isaac Tungo. We take a look at the Harvey Norman replay. Talk us through that one, Bentio.
11: Yeah, he just read it out the back. He was out in that right center position. He saw the shift coming his way, and he left his position very early. He had made his mind up. He was going to go out the back there and shut down Tamari Martin and, Harris DeVita. And what a shot it was. And it sort of rattled the Warriors there. They got lost on that last play. Jacob Laban ended up with the footy. They couldn't get a kick away. And those are big plays, big physical plays that can change the momentum.
6: Yeah, and they're on the attack here. The Panthers. Great stuff from Isaac Tungo. Didn't get a start in first grade until round 7 this year. So back on the inside they go to Billy Phillips. He'll play it on the last. Back to Cogga. 35 out. Down to that wing of Lofi Camperera. No real pressure on him at all this time. He dances all the way across to the right-hand side of the field. And this time, Casey McLean puts on a big shot.
10: Does he get metres for going sideways? Because he went 100 metres sideways there. Unbelievable.
6: That's one way to get your stats up, eh? If your coach wants your stats up, just run across the field like Lofi Kamperera did. Or they get a six again. Rock infringement. So 26 minutes remaining here on the Mitsubishi Triton scoreboard. Penrith 16, Warriors 6. But this has been an entertaining contest, that's for sure. We've had a bit of everything. Aaron Clark plays it, 40 out from his own line. And now, just over halfway, James Fisher-Harris plays it. Third tackle, quick hands. They go right to Nia Kore. He's met by Papali'i. So on the fourth, he gets up. Slow play the ball. They go right to Martin. Oh, to Murray. Martin slides through. Inside to Tane Tuapiki. Oh, outstanding stuff from the Warriors. Damari Martin had a brilliant dummy. He slides through. And the silky superstar in the number one jersey, Tuapiki. Oh, that one will be replayed over and over again. Great stuff, Warriors. Penrith 16, Warriors 10.
13: Lovely ball playing here from Tamari Martin. Last tackle, and I love it. He backs himself. 3-on-3 down the short side. And this is what all the good halves do. They want to take people on. They want to make sure they see sees a big front rower in Leota down there. Says, I'm taking you on, big fella. And Tuapiki, he's been absolutely brilliant tonight. He's saved the Warriors set so many times tonight. And then he does what all good fullbacks do. Backs up on the inside. But I spoke about Tamari Martin earlier in the call. He's filled in brilliantly for Tanner Boyd with that unfortunate injury. But Benny Boy, are these Warriors boys back after that play?
11: Well, I wouldn't say sort of 5-10 minutes ago they were. But one thing I've noticed, Grubby, and you would have seen it in this call, is the amount of complaining that Penrith are doing to the officials at the moment. The last few sets, it's just a lot of hands in the air and arguing with six agains. And it seems like they've sort of frustrated themselves and they lost a little bit of patience there. And just down that short side, that was just poor communication there. So a little bit rattled, the Penrith Panthers.
6: From right in front, 99% on the Pertec kick predictor for Adam Pompey to make this a four-point ball game. He strikes it straight over the black dot. So with 24 minutes remaining on the Mitsubishi Triton scoreboard, it is Penrith 16, Warriors 12, down to Reedy on the sideline.
14: I'll tell you what, we saw an unbelievable performance from Sua Falonga last night from Melbourne. I'll tell you what, Tuapiki's giving him a run for his money. He's at 151 metres already, if you look at the Choice Hotel stats. With 20-odd minutes left in this game, seven tackle busts, he's on fire.
6: Isn't he ever? Still no chance Nigel Cookstar at the moment as well. Roger Tuivasa-Sheck out for the season with an ACL injury. So a little bit lighter on troops, but not lighter on talent with the blokes that are out there.
10: How do you leave him out now? Tuapiki, like, he's been brilliant. Like, he just adds a different dimension to his Warriors attack. He's so, so quick.
6: Well, 83 kilos of him. I'll tell you who's not 83 kilos. James Fisher-Harris. He charges it back. Isaac Tungo. He's on report for an incident. Double check what that one was for. Oh, sorry, that was that massive hit.
10: Oh.
6: I already, because, yeah. So that was the one where he crunched Harris Tevita. So it took a while then to put that on report. Anyway, we'll stay with the play. So third tackle, Warriors go back to Aaron Clark, who's into Panthers territory. He's thrashing about. He says, let me get up and play it. And they put it up. The Warriors on the last down to Alamotti. And Kamperera is there putting on a lot of pressure. But Alamotti, safe as houses there. Tongue on. Trying to remember if that... Love to see a Harvey Norman replay because it looked like a good tackle from Isaac Tungo. The match review committee have a busy night once again. Dylan Edwards plays it for the Panthers. Back to Tom Jenkins, the leading try scorer in the competition. He comes in for a run. On their own 40, this is the fourth. Moses Liotta up against his former bash brother, James Fisher-Harris, tonight. Back to Cogger. He puts it up from halfway down to Kamperera. It goes to Tuapiki, rather. the try scorer. It goes 30 metres. No problems whatsoever. It's hard to pick, isn't it, this one, Grubby? 22 minutes remaining on the Mitsubishi Triton scoreboard. Penrith 16, Warriors 12. We knew it was going to be an epic contest. 1v2. Oh, that's the ball still alive. We talk about the athleticism of the Warriors as Leia Tower dances around four Warriors Panthers defenders. And now Lindsay Smith has put on a shot on Dallin Watene's Lesniak. There'll be some sore bodies tomorrow. Jackson Ford, straight up the middle, plays at last tackle. And Harris DeVito, oh, he slipped over. Paul Alamoni has slipped over. And it goes straight into the breadbasket of Lofican Pereira. Oh, well, he won't score an easier try than that. And you've got to feel, don't you, for Paul Alamoni. Oh. It looks like a routine catch, Bentio, and he's just slipped over.
11: Yeah, it's kicking off right now. There's a fair bit of push and shove. I'm not too sure what happened in backfield, but it was a simple kick, just a high kick to the winger there. And Alamoti obviously slipped over, just made a mess of it. And then the ball was bouncing, and out of nowhere, the man with all the speed, Khan Pereira, just came flying through, waited for the right bounce, cleaned it up, and scored the try. And what a change in momentum here. I mentioned earlier, Penrith, a lot of complaining to the referee. Had they lost their way, felt that they were a little bit rattled. And this here, just a simple, simple mistake, as we still haven't seen what's happened in back play. But it's a nice big kick there. Tamari Martin again, putting the kick on the money. Alamoti heading back. And as he put his foot back, he just slipped. And then here comes the speedster, Khan Pereira. It's tough, isn't it? Because that ground looks quite mucky at the moment. And then a little bit of Fisher Harris. Wow. A little bit of showboating in the face of Alamoti, and that's what kicks it off.
10: Yeah, interesting play there from Fisher Harris. Like, yeah. I get it, he's in the game, but, you know, he's played at Penrith and you know all these guys, but what about that? I don't know if I could call that a good kick, but it's a great shank. It is a great, it was end over end, it was ugly, and they're the worst ones, you know, when you hit them nice and ugly, they're hard for the wingers, but it doesn't take much for Khan Pereira to snap up an opportunity like that. And mate, the Warriors, they are just running downhill, and Fisher Harris is getting called over to the ref here. Oh, this is going to calm them down.
12: This is not up for debate or discussion. There's a try scored, you come in there and want to get in their face. If it kicks off, right, you're going to lose blokes. Dylan, I'm not interested in talking, James. The responsibility is on both you guys to get your fellas out. If you're not going to do that, I'll sit someone down if it happens again. And the game's in a critical stage. Right.
6: And a nice little handshake there from Dylan Edwards and James Fisher-Harris, former teammates. Look, the ones that have been were his Penrith teammates for years. There's so much respect for James Fisher-Harris, but, you know, he's sort of upped that niggle a little bit, hasn't he?
10: He has. Oh, but I'd also shake hands one-on-one as well there.
6: Yeah.
10: If I was Edwards. But no, he's straight in the face of Alamoti, the young guy, just letting him know he's come up with an error and it could cost his team, and it did. But what a finish we've got here. 20-odd minutes to go in the second half, and the Warriors got the wind in their sails.
6: So, 16-all, kick to come, 76% on the Pertec kick predictor. It is Adam Pompey lining this one up. Is he going to get this one, Grubby?
10: Yep.
6: Lines it up, he strikes it. He didn't say that with a whole lot of confidence, but he's got it. Kick predictor was right.
10: Just put me as the kick predictor.
6: Yeah, no. Well, you can't.
10: I'll take the sponsorship.
6: Kick predictor. Oh, yeah. Maroon will take a sponsorship.
10: Yeah, you reckon?
6: He's got more than anyone.
10: Oh, my God.
6: So, with 20 minutes remaining on the Mitsubishi Triton scoreboard, Warriors 18, Penrith 16. Reedy, was that fight right in front of you, or are you down the other end?
14: No, I'm at the other end. Emma, I started to run up there. It was all over by the time
6: I got
14: there.
6: Sure.
14: Obviously, James Fisher-Harris. Started that all when he got in Paul Alamoti's face. I tell you what, we came here expecting a really good game. We're getting it, aren't we? And the Warriors are on top early in the second half. There's 2 points in it. And just repeating, Tungo went report for that shot on Schnell Harris to beat up. Apparently it slipped a little high, so he may have a case to answer tomorrow.
6: Thank you, Reedy. Great journalist, but wouldn't be great in a fight, I'd imagine.
14: Oh, hold on, Em.
6: You would be ready. It's great theatre when that happens, when you're on the sideline and it's right in front of you. Great theatre here as well. Warriors leading 18 points to 16. Third tackle, they've got it. The visitors in second place on the ladder, and it's Laban. Oh, into the action is Billy Scott on NRL debut as well for the Panthers. So we'll keep a close eye on him. A special night for him and his family. They go back to Tamari Martin. He puts it up from his own 40. Straight down to Tom Jenkins. No pressure on him whatsoever, but maybe look like a high shot. Certainly the crowd were calling for it. Tackle there of Clark and the Okore. So Alamotti now, who slipped over and, I mean, essentially handed that try to the Warriors, has a run, drops it, but it's been stripped. They get a penalty. Quick tap. Alamotti. They're calling again. They want another penalty for offside. Grubby thinks that may have been the case, but Dylan Edwards on the attack. Great run. 10 out now. Oh, what do they have here? The Panthers. Second tackle, 10 out. Billy Scott, a dummy half, on debut. Back to Liam Henry. He gets up, 8 metres out. They go left, Cogger to Talungi, to the superstar, Casey McLean, and they get a six again for offside. So another full set here. Papali'i, a dummy half. He takes a little scoot himself. Doesn't get too far, wrapped up by Jackson Ford. Scott, Liotta, I don't know if he knew he was getting that, but great hands back to Lindsay Smith up the middle. He's held, third tackle, five out. Scott, little ball to Liam Henry. He's just a metre short now. Fourth tackle. They decide to go left. Smith tries to dummy, but Egan and Jackson Ford were having none of that. This is the last. What do they have? Scott left, Cogger to Lungi to Casey McLean. Oh, but Leia Tower was all over that one. Puts Casey McLean to his backside. The Warriors, there were numbers there for the Warriors. They didn't have a whole lot of space down that left edge, did they, the Panthers?
10: Yeah, we spoke about, you know, the last tackle options of running it into a corner, but I just disagree with the option when you're chasing points. You know, you need to test the line, you need to test the fullback, put a little grubber in, or give Morgan Jenkins, you know, a chance, or McLean in the air, because you've got two of the best out there, two aerial threats, and I just love Cogger to give them an opportunity.
6: 17 minutes remaining on the Mitsubishi Triton scoreboard. Warriors 18, Penrith 16. Fourth tackle now for the Warriors. Jackson Ford gets told to go back and play it on the spot. He gets a little bit of a shove from Papali'i as well. Aaron Clark takes a routine run up over his own 40. Back to Harris Tevita. He has to put in a rush kick because Moses Leota was right up in his grill. Down to Paul Alamotti. No troubles this time. Doesn't slip over. And runs straight back into Pompey. And he plays it. Oh. Now, it's a bit of return serve. Harris Tevita rushes up on Isaac Tungo. He obviously didn't like that hit from about 10 minutes ago, which got Isaac Tungo put on report. Was slightly high. Edwards plays it. Tom Jenkins comes in for a run from the wing, just shy of halfway. He's wrapped up. The debutant, Billy Scott, a quick little scoot from dummy half. They want a penalty, the crowd. They're calling for offside. Fifth and last, back to Cogger. Puts it down to that wing of Watene's a Lesnia. And Casey McLean, this has been an outstanding duel all night between McLean and DWZ. The veteran winger took it very well there. They're muscling up. There were four Panthers defenders in that tackle. They're still stuck inside their own 10, the Warriors. And it's the third tackle now. So Pompey gets up, plays it. To a peak, he has it. Quick hand. Oh, great ball out to the wing of Khan Pereira. He puts on a left foot step, but eventually is wrapped up by Garner. Still on their own 30. This is the fourth. Once again, Tua Peake just bouncing off these black jerseys. Oh, he's hard to bring down. Back to Martin. He runs it on the last inside ball to Fisher Harris. Oh, back on the inside once again to Aaron Clark. Oh, the big boys in the middle. Harris to Vita. Brilliant ball out to Laban. Oh, but Dylan Edwards.
11: What a tackle.
6: You are kidding me. You are kidding. He looked to be over for all money and Ben Teo. Dylan Edwards, one of the tackles of the year.
11: Yeah, he had to make that tackle there. It was Jacob Laban just steaming towards the try line. He got tackled 3 metres away. A great passage of play there from the Warriors. Looking to run it. He got rushed to Mari Martin on last play. So he ran the footy. And I thought we were back in 2002 with the old Warriors just offloading, pushing through the middle of the field. What a play there from Dylan Edwards.
6: About Fisher Harris and Aaron Clark.
10: Not bad.
6: The speed and the flair of the big boys. My goodness. They literally can do it all. Okay, so fifth and last now for the Panthers. They're 30 out. Oh, and Isaiah Papali'i gives a brilliant ball to Jenkins. This time it goes to Dylan Edwards, and it's Leia Tower who has a try-saving tackle on the number one. Oh, my goodness. We can't keep up with what is happening here at Combank Stadium.
10: Well, this is why they're 1 and 2, right? And we talk about their attack and we talk about all their athleticism, but it's also about scrambling and showing up for your mate. If someone makes a mistake, you've got to be there to, you know, look after them. And Dylan Edwards, absolute try-saver on Laban. And then the Warriors come up with an even better one down the other end. It's end-to-end. It's brilliant. This is just semi-final-like footy. And I don't know, they're just going to keep throwing punches. Someone's going to come up and win them.
6: So 13 minutes remaining on the Mitsubishi Triton scoreboard. Warriors 18, Penrith 16. This is a 1v2 battle. This is semi-final stuff. Could this be a grand final preview even? So fifth and last. And Sam Healy into the action now. The interchange hooker for the Warriors. Long kick down to Dylan Edwards. He takes it on his own 20. Dancing across field. Bounces off one. Bounces off two. But eventually wrapped up by Clark and Stowers Smith. It's been strong tonight, Edwards. To missing out on Origin. Jenkins comes in for a run. Wrapped up. Second tackle on his own 40. McLean. The young superstar, he has been so busy tonight. Now Moses Leota. Wonder if he's got the skill. Oh, yeah, again, an offload. The big boys tonight putting on a show. Liam Martin's back on the field. Inside ball to Martin. Grubby's saying go left. They've got the space. Oh, but they go right. Cogger, he runs it himself. He sees a bit of space. Tua Peake and Stowell Smith wrap him up. This is the last 10 out. They go right. Edwards. Lofikan Pereira, he somehow gets it away. Alan Wadding is still alive. They shift it back to the middle. Liam Henry's put in a little grubber. And Dallin Watene's Lesniak has to knock it dead. Well, he probably doesn't have his kicking license taken off him yet. Usually you'd say, don't do that, big boy, but that was a nice one. They get a repeat set. Oh my goodness, this. Is it a full moon or something? What is happening here at Combank Stadium? Ben Teo.
11: Well, look, he didn't even flinch there to kick that footy, you know. You always know as front rowers when they get their hand on the footy and they see that in goal, they love to dribble it in. But it was a great chase also. Thank God Watini Zalesniak cleaned it up.
6: They go short, the Warriors, but it goes, 15-odd metres and Tom Jenkins comes up with it. So they're on the attack again, the Panthers. Papali'i wrapped up by Fisher Harris. 8 metres out. They go right. Cogger. Back to Liam Henry. The prop slash halfback here tonight. Scott left to Cogger. Moses Leota. Brilliant tackle. Martin. 5 out. This is the 4. Go back to Cogger. He tries to dance his way around the defenders. They were all over it. Late offload. To Talangi, brilliant footwork, he's dancing, he's still going. Leota, quick hands to Papali'i. He doesn't know what to do with it, so he gives it back to Edwards. Quick hands again to Martin. But Harris DeVita, outstanding tackle. Oh, this defense. defence is out of this world. Right, Pogba, last tackle. A ball out to Alavani. He goes over in the ball. Yeah, baby. How good was that? Once again, it was a brilliant leap from Alavani, as we see him do week in, week out. And with 10 minutes remaining in this top-of-the-table clash, the Penrith Panthers have taken the lead, 20 points to 18. Ben Teo, I can't believe what we are witnessing here at CommBank Stadium.
11: Well, had they stopped that play there, I was going to give the Warriors a wrap because the amount of courage that they showed to hold out the Panthers, but they were just desperate and they were determined to score. They received this short drop out and then they just went play after play. It was a nice shift here. And look, the Warriors' left-hand defence, I think it was Pompey, came up high to try and shut down the play. Dylan Edwards just threw the dummy. Sorry, it was Khan Pereira who came up. He threw the dummy and then just threw the needle pass, cut-out ball to Alamotti, who again gets high up in the air, right arm down to score that try. But the amount of offloads there in the second phase play, that's what took the juice out of the Warriors, and they just couldn't hang on anymore.
10: Ah, high-flying Alamotti. I think I'll start calling him Qantas Alamotti soon. I think he is unbelievable finisher. And I think that's straight to Fisher Harris. Straight back at you, brother, right in your
6: face.
10: He's
6: doing the shush symbol.
10: Yeah, it's just, you know what? This is just amazing. Two heavyweights going toe-to-toe. The Warriors turning up for one another, tackle after tackle, set after set. But then the Penrith Panthers, just all class. Dylan Edwards, the double pump. Gets Carl Pereira and floats it into that high-flying winger, and Alamotti, he can finish a try, this young guy.
6: And can he convert now? So 39% on the Pertec kick predictor. Centimetres in from that right touchline. They're 2 points ahead. Can they make it a four-point ball game? He lines it up, he strikes it, and... oh, just shaves the left upright, so... 8 minutes remaining here on the Mitsubishi Triton scoreboard. Penrith 20, Warriors 18. Oh, Brent Reed, how does that look from the sideline?
14: I'll tell you what, New South Wales must be doing all right if they can leave Dylan Edwards out of their side, because what about his last 5 minutes or so? He saved a try at one end of the field. He sets up a try at the other end of the field. Now, you said before, is it a full moon or something? I can tell you, it's actually a blue micro moon.
6: What does
14: that
6: mean?
14: Which is a rare phenomenon. It's a combination of a blue moon and a micro moon. I don't know what a micro moon is, but that's what it is. It's a blue micro moon. It's like once every 50 years.
6: Brent Reed with, I mean...
14: True story. It's a true story.
6: A moon that's once in 50 years.
14: Yeah, that's right.
6: Well, Reedy. That suggests why we're getting a match like this, doesn't it?
14: No,
10: I'm not believing that.
14: Look it up in the morning. Blue micro moon.
10: Is that what you're looking up? Is that what you're late today?
14: That micro moon. Yeah, it was. Yeah, I was waiting for it to come out.
6: Brent Reed arrives late, but he gets a blockbuster, so that's okay. And he's providing us with something on the sideline. Great run, Moses Leota. Third tackle. Oh, Liam Martin. Eating up the meters here in his second stint. First game back from a knee injury. Fourth tackle. Now they're into Warriors territory. And that man we just wrapped, Dylan Edwards, plays it. They go back to Cogger. He puts it down to that left wing of Tom Jenkins. Brilliant.
15: Tom taking it forward.
6: Brilliant.
15: Tom catching it, taking it forward.
6: No, he's knocked it on. So Tua Peake and Tom Jenkins contested the ball. But referee Jared Sutton is saying that Tom Jenkins knocks it on as we take a look at the Harvey Norman replay. Good call.
10: Yeah, I agree with that. And then this is what I was saying about Cogger before. You just got to give him a chance. Now, that left edge, so unorthodox, but so good, so great in the air. They're both elite, and that was very, very lucky. Tommy Jenkins, he eats them alive usually, and that could have been the ball game.
6: So 7 minutes remaining here on the Mitsubishi Triton scoreboard. Top of the table clash. Penrith leading 20 points to 18 over the Warriors. Hope you're enjoying the call. If you're in the car, stay in the car. You've got to listen to the last 7 minutes. Harris Tevita takes the line on himself. Runs into Moses Leota in Tungo. Just shy of halfway. On the fourth, they go back to Stowers Smith. He's looking for an offload, or they eventually bring him down. Liam Henry, great legs tackle. Back to Harris Tevita. He puts up a very high kick. The chasers are there. Does Edwards have it? Oh, he's knocked it on Dylan Edwards. He's usually safe as houses. Tomorrow. Murray Martin was gone over, but it could be a knock-on from the Warriors.
12: I believe there's a touch from the Warriors that goes.
6: That's what Jared Sutton is saying. So it looks like Jackson Ford may have touched this. So as we take a look at the Harvey Norman replay, it goes very high. Dylan Edwards leaps.
8: The kick chase is onside. I just need to see who gets the first touch short.
6: Jackson Ford's there. So you think he's touched it, Grubby?
10: Yeah, I definitely think that right hand's touched it. Yeah, you can see he touches his fingers, those outside fingers on the right hand.
6: So look how high Dylan Edwards got.
8: Sitting at the right hand here of Jackson Ford. Yeah.
6: Very slow-mo replay here we're looking at. It's probably brushed it. It's like his pinky.
10: His pinky. Literally is his pinky.
6: So they're unsure. Going back and forth. Has the right hand of
8: based
6: Jackson Ford.
8: Based on that angle, hits the right hand of Jackson Ford and travels forward into Dylan Edwards, which is a knock-on. You have a decision.
6: Well, okay, so a let-off for Penrith there, but... Gee, they're going to give everything to these last 6.5 minutes, the Warriors, aren't they, Ben Teo?
11: Yeah, exactly, and they're chasing kicks. Jackson Forty's been chasing kicks throughout this whole game. I'm not sure what's happened to the old disruptor penalty because at that time he was getting up in the air. He's not really going for the footy. He's just throwing out a hand, so really disrupting Dylan Edwards' catch, but really important next 6 minutes here that the Warriors keep their discipline.
6: Ratani Okoro has monstered Liam Henry. Somehow he gets up fine. Liam Martin, the madman as well. Strong run from him. Scott Sorensen runs straight into Niokore once again. He plays it. 35 out from his own line. Dylan Edwards tries to offload but wrapped up by Egan. Quick play, the ball. Scott goes right to Cogger. He only goes 30 metres and goes straight down to Dallin Watene Zalesnia. So strong kick return. He's just shy of his own 40. They decide to go left. Khan Barrera. Well, they need to get him in a bit of space. Second tackle. The Warriors go back to Adam Pompey. Just shy of halfway. He will get up. He's caught in the legs of Papali'i and Sorensen. Quick play the ball from Egan. He's looking. Thought maybe Scott Sorensen was offside, looking for the penalty. He plays it. This is the fourth. Still in the middle. Aaron Clark. What about the speed? The big boys for the Warriors. Fifth and last. 30 out. Harris DeVita puts it up. Down to that right wing of the Warriors. Oh, Dylan Edwards has touched it. The Warriors have got it. Leia Towers there, but he's wrapped up by Papali'i and Thomas Jenkins. It's one of those ones, Josh Reynolds. You don't know what this last 4 minutes is going to throw up. Yeah, the heart rates are out of control.
10: And all it is just how many, you know, Penrith players are in the frame. And we've spoken about it all night. Just black jerseys everywhere. Warriors players competing on every single play. But it's going to come down to who can just keep throwing punches all the way to the last couple of seconds. But this has been an absolute superb arm wrestle.
6: 4.5 minutes left. Penrith 20, Warriors 18. Third tackle. The Panthers play it. Luke Garner comes in and he's monstered by three Warriors. Quick play the ball. Back to the middle. Dylan Edwards left to Lungi. Out to Casey McLean, the superstar. He's in a bit of space. He offloads to Tom Jenkins. He's over the 40. 30 to go. Back on the inside to Dylan Edwards. Oh, that is...
11: Four pass.
6: Oh, you're kidding. Oh. Pass. Oh, Dylan Edwards can't believe it. Oh, he was over. What? That was going to be the ball.
11: I don't know about that.
6: Goodness.
11: I don't know about that. That looked line ball to me. Outstanding break. Casey McLean breaks the line, gets it to Jenkins. He's umming and ahhing. Should he take on the fullback? Should he not? Draw him pass. He throws the dummy first. Oh, I don't know. That was a bomb try. That's a bomb try. It's hard to know when that ball leaves his hand, whether it goes forward, but... It was maybe just that dummy there that just threw it off. What a... I don't know. That could come back and bite him.
10: For me there, Benny, like, Jenkins took... You know, he'd done the right thing. He sort of come in and he could have took him away to the corner there. I feel he had Tua Picky on his, you know, backpedaling, and he would have just had him for too much speed. And oh, I would have loved to see him back himself there. But still, a huge call there. Forward pass, and that could be a massive call.
6: At the very least, they're still up by 2 points. Penrith 20, Warriors 18. 3 minutes and 10 seconds left on the Mitsubishi Triton scoreboard. What do they have here, the Warriors? This is 1v2. This has been one of the best games of the season. Stowers Smith up over the halfway line. He has been outstanding. He's just made 15 metres in that run. Fourth tackle, they play at 40 out. They shift it left. Harris Tavita, quick hands to a Peaky. Out to Adam Pompey. He'll get up and play it. Fifth tackle, 30 out. Back to Harris Tavita. The Warriors are there. It gets knocked back by Leia Tower. Oh, they get a six again. So the Warriors, 15 metres out, get six again.
11: Oh,
6: this could be it. An offload from Stowers Smith. To Mrahata Niokora, who says, boys, let's just take a breath. I'm going to get tackled. 10 out. Egan goes right to a Peaky. Oh, he dummies and he tries to go himself. Great tackle, Edwards. Five out. They go back to Egan. Clark shifting it left. Harris to Vita. Out to Pompey. Oh, he's wrapped up by Tungo. Great defense. Second tackle.
16: Still two.
6: Back to Harris to Vita. This is still the second. Aaron Clark just goes straight up the middle. He plays it. This is the third. They go right. Tamari Martin out to Tua Peaky. Oh, he's dropped it. Take Tua Peaky in the tackle of Casey McLean. And Thomas Jenkins there to assist. Oh, well, Casey McLean, we know he can score them. But that was a try saver right there. And Tua Peaky has attempted to give a little flick pass. And just as he decided to do so, McLean comes in to save the day. I'm telling you, there's nothing that he can't do.
10: Honestly, and I want Benny, you know, to elaborate on this, because he was a good defender and I wasn't. But the one thing I knew about a defensive line is the main thing is trust. It's trusting the man on your inside and trusting the man on your outside. And multiple times there in that set, Penrith looked absolutely gone. But then their trust come into play. The dynasty, it stood up. But Benny, it's amazing how this Panther system works, and they all just have so much belief in each other.
11: Well, what a moment there. You know, they all knew there that it was 2 minutes to go. Had the Warriors scored, that would have been the game. So they were defending for their lives. And just like you said, the Warriors moved the footy, got it to the edges, got it to the centres, and it was a lot of one-on-one tackles where they were relying on each other to make their one-on-ones and cover each other on the inside. And what a big play there from Casey McLean. And look, Tane Tuipiki, he went for the big play and it just didn't work out.
6: So Penrith are leading the Warriors 20-18. There is 1 minute left. Penrith have the ball. It's a third tackle, so the Warriors will get one last roll of the dice. Penrith will certainly take their time with these last two tackles. Great run, Dylan Edwards. He's tackled just shy of halfway. This is the last. They need a long kick from Jack Cogger. Oh, they run it on the last. Oh, Tungo attempts to kick it. It goes straight into Harris Tavita. It's now gone into touch.
16: Knock on Warriors.
6: Who does it come on? Knock on Warriors. Alrighty. A monumental sigh of relief here from the Penrith Panthers, because Jared Sutton has ruled that was a knock on from the Warriors.
10: What was that moon called again that Reedy said? That
6: a blue something.
10: Micro
6: blue moon.
10: Jack Cogger better thank the micro up there, because that was not the playoff fifth tackle. Put it into touch. His pass to his centre and Nelly come up with a play that's given the Warriors the ball. But look, Penrith are going to win this one. But just an amazing battle between two top sides. And gee, it wouldn't surprise me. You said it before. I mean, we might be seeing these two teams in the big one, or the big dance, that James Graham likes to call it.
6: The big dance. That was outstanding stuff. So the clock has wound down. Penrith win 20 points to 18 in a top-of-the-table clash, a heavyweight battle. It was 1v2. Slowly taking a deep breath. Brent Reed's going to head out and get some interviews in what was an outstanding clash. That had a bit of everything. The entertaining footy, some of the offloads, the second phase play, the big hits. Like, you could not look away. It was outstanding. I thought at one stage maybe I was going into early labour.
10: Yeah, I know. Yeah.
6: Only 32 weeks, but...
10: Those breasts looking very short, and I wasn't sure which it was.

0: Yep.
1: They're not making it easy. Outstanding stuff. Brent Reed's getting right in there. We know he's a pest, so he won't even give them time to shake hands. He's just going to go straight in, put the headphones on.
0: Like Russ, though. Gets in anywhere, and gets in anywhere.
1: Oh, goodness. Hope everyone enjoyed the call here on the Triple M and the Listener Network. Ben Teo and Josh Reynolds were your CBUS super experts tonight. Outstanding stuff. In the end, Casey McLean got a double. Pulled off that try-saver on Tua Peake with a minute remaining, which turned out to be the difference here tonight. So Penrith still, even without Isaiah Yeo, Nathan Cleary, Brian To'o, they've only lost one match for the season. Ben Teo, my goodness, that was outstanding. Has your heart rate come back?
2: Yeah, look, I'm just impressed. You know, we talk about all the players that Penrith have lost over the years and the way that they played their game. They started physically and really managed the game. Jack Cogger just came in and played a real simple style and they got the win. And this was probably the most high-quality game of the round. And look, these two teams, they're going to go deep into the finals.
1: Absolutely. All right, Brent Reed. He must be checking on the moons or something. What's he doing? He claims he's the best sideline in the business.
0: Oh, mate. He's still a bit upset.
1: Blockbuster.
0: Yeah, it's a big boss. He should be first in. Should be getting someone.
1: Maybe he's crying because he knows how good Casey McLean played.
0: Yeah.
1: And he's worried that'll be good for New South
0: there
1: Wales.
0: There he is. I can see him. He's hunting someone. He's going for Dallin. Oh, come on, Reedy.
1: Trying to get Liam Martin, Brent
0: no
1: Reed.
0: No one wants him. He's like the...
1: No, he's claiming,
0: like
1: he's claiming his microphone didn't work.
0: Oh, yeah.
1: Oh, no. I can't do my job and no one wants to talk to me. Sorry, audio issues.
0: That's what I'd say when I let him try. My shoulder wouldn't work.
1: Oh, finally he's doing his job. What do you got for us, Reedy?
3: Oh, we got Paul Alamoni. Paul, obviously a few blokes, the Origin blokes out, but that was a pretty impressive win.
4: Yeah, very gutsy. It just epitomises what our club is about, the next man up mentality, and we really pride ourselves on that. And yeah, it's just a very gutsy win. They came out to play. It was a great contest.
3: A few shaky moments early in that second half. You had one. You had to get the long tags out for your next game.
4: Yeah, I was a bit unlucky. I actually slipped in. Yeah, just one of those moments where I was on the receiving side of it. So. Yeah, hopefully that doesn't happen to me again.
3: James let you know about it too.
4: Yeah, right in my face, and I was like, I can't say much. Look, I was on the the opposite side of it, so yeah. Like, I got the last laugh in the end, so I was pretty stuck with that.
3: I was going to say, you scored a couple of tries, mate, so you did get the last laugh.
4: Yeah, I've actually been on a mad drought at the moment. I think I've only scored one try this year, so yeah, the boys been on me the entire week, so I was happy to get a couple tonight.
3: Mate, I mentioned the blokes were out, but one bloke who did play tonight was Dylan Edwards. I mean, came up with a try saver, came up with a great play to set up the winning try. What can you say about his performance?
4: Yeah, Dill, he's been doing it for years now. He's a true competitor, plays on every play, and moments like that where he was come up with a try saver, we made a break, and he was the one supporting. So, yeah, he's a true competitor, and yeah, he's an absolute freak.
3: Well, thanks, Paul. Well done, mate.
4: Appreciate it. Thank you.
1: Great stuff, Brent Reed on the sideline. If we just very moment, that was a blockbuster game, but you've just shown me something on your phone. Pat Carrigan in a moon boot.
0: Pat Carrigan
1: after
0: moon
1: that
0: boot.
1: Broncos game.
0: Yeah, he didn't look good. He came off a couple of times, tried to go back on, come off when the game was on the line. So, wow, that's huge if it is, you know, worst case. But if anyone's in a moon boot, it's not a great sign.
1: Yeah, well, someone who might be there for the Blues in game two, Liam Martin, he's with Reedy.
3: Yeah, mate, welcome back. How was that?
5: Yeah, it was tough. You know, we knew they would come and turn up, and they certainly did that. And, it was a tough game, but good to get the win.
3: How frustrating has it been on the sidelines the past, well, it's not a few weeks, it's a while now.
5: Yeah, no, it's been extremely frustrating. You know, first real experience of being out for a bit. So, it took a bit to get used to. I was itching on the sideline watching the boys. So, I'm just glad to be back playing.
3: You also watched the Origin game. What were your thoughts? How was it watching it?
5: My heart rate was through the roof there, pacing the house. But it was great that they got the win. It was incredible. So, go Blues.
3: I know you want to

0: back to playing club footy. But is that on your radar? I mean, the team gets picked, I think, after next week's games. Is that in your mind at the moment?
1: I'd be lying if I said it wasn't. Like, it's definitely in the back of my mind. But my number one priority is getting back playing for Penrith and playing that consistent footy. And if it happens, it happens. But, yeah, my first priority is with Penrith.
0: What about the performance tonight? You had a few blokes out, as I said. I mean, Dylan Edwards was enormous. A few of the other boys stepped up, Casey McLean. I mean, it was a really impressive performance from you guys, yeah?
1: Yeah, definitely. You know, with our leaders out, he sort of put the onus on everyone in the team to sort of step up and fill that role themselves. And I think everyone did that. They, you know, I don't think anyone played bad. And, yeah, we needed everyone. And, yeah, we got the win, luckily.
0: Cool. Thanks, Liam.
1: Cheers, mate.
2: Great stuff from Liam Martin. And, yes, of course, State of Origin 2 definitely on his radar. Great stuff from Reedy as well. I know we give it to him, but he did a good job even telling us about the moon. Anyway, that was the match of the round by far. Any final thoughts? What are your key takeaways before we say goodbye tonight?
3: Great battle. Yeah. We've seen, you know, we've complained about blowouts this year and how the speed of the ruck's too fast and the defence isn't as good, but we've just seen two teams there that, you know, back their own ability, but back their defensive systems. And, you know, 22-18 is a, I'd call it a normal score, you know, for two sides like this. But I just loved both teams going after the game. And, but it's just, I just find it amazing, Emma, how, you know, this Penrith side, and Paul Alamotti just said it, they pride themselves on it. And next man up mentality, yes, it is a cliche, but, gee, they do it well. And they've done it for many, many years. But this Warriors side, they're not far off that.
4: Yeah, this is a great Warriors side, and they've got the bye next week, so that's going to be an opportunity to sort of sit back and rest up. But, yeah, talking about this Penrith side, you know, to be able in this origin period to rest three of your superstars and go out there and really grind out a win versus the second-place team on the table lets you know that it looks like they're just going to hum their way to a minor premiership and they'll be there in the business end of the finals. So very, very impressive win. And as you said, a very, very high quality game.
2: Hope everyone enjoyed the call. Wherever you are listening across the listener app or the Triple M network, Benny Teo, great to work with you. Thanks for tonight and good luck in game two at the MCG, hey?
4: Thanks.
2: I know Grubby's thumbs down from Grubby, that is for sure.
3: Good luck, Benny.
4: Thank
2: you. Ben Teo, Josh Reynolds, thank you very much. Thank you, everyone, for tuning in. The match of the round, and what a night it was. A big congratulations to the Penrith Panthers.
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2: They go left. Pogger. Out to McLean. Oh, he slices through. That was too easy. If it looks too easy, potentially it is. We're going upstairs.
7: And ball's grounded.
2: The green light has been given. Back to Harris Tevita. He puts it up to that right edge. And oh, brilliant take. It's from Laban. And he is over. There are a couple of Warriors there, but in the end it was Laban who leaked tyre, then all of them. Back to Tamari Martin. He puts it up down to that right wing. But Tenny's Going upstairs, it looks brilliant.
8: This is our best camera angle, and based on that, we'll be supporting the on-field call that he is offside.
3: Cannot be offside on a kick.
2: So left pocket kicks it down to that left edge of McLean. Oh, he's got it. McLean is out-jumped. Dylan Watenny's a Lesniar. That has been a brilliant battle here all night, and this time it is Casey McLean who has the last laugh. Pogger out to Edwards. Quick hands. Oh, beautiful hands out to Paul. He puts it down in the corner with one hand. A slip back line movement from the Penrith Panthers. Right to Martin. Oh, Tamari Martin slides through. Inside to Taitoa Piki. Oh, outstanding stuff from the Warriors. And Harris to be. Oh, he slipped over. Paul Alamotti has slipped over. Oh. And then goes straight into the bread basket of Lofikar. Don't you for Paul Alamotti. Oh. Right, Pogger, last tackle. A ball out to Alamotti. He goes over in the field. Oh, yeah, baby. How good was that once again? It was a brilliant leap from Alamotti, as we see him do week in. 2018 in a top-of-the-table clash, a heavyweight battle. It was 1v2, an outstanding clash. That had a bit of everything.
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20: And now, the adventures of Teddy Archdale.
1: He's had a fair trip, hasn't he?
2: Mate, he's probably travelled more than us.
1: Yeah, he has.
2: This is a great little backing track too.
1: It is.
2: You know what reminds me of? That show, Rupert. Remember that bear?
1: No, wasn't he a moose?
2: Huh?
1: Oh.
2: That's Rocky and Bullwinkle.
1: Oh.
2: Remember that show, Rupert?
1: Now, do you know what it reminds me of? Teddy walking along with a little satchel on a stick.
2: That's yes. what I mean.
1: And yeah, he's yeah. going, din, din, din, din, din.
2: Yeah, that's what I meant. His little adventure music.
1: But Teddy would have a little cigar in his mouth.
2: Teddy?
1: And a little whiskey in the back of his.
3: Oh, he's a cheeky boy.
2: Oh, he's a cheeky boy.
1: Yeah. Well, can we hear from Teddy?
3: Let's hear about Teddy's adventures.
17: All right, kids. Teddy Archdale here. After nearly turning my non-existent arsehole into a burning ring of fire with some spicy Thai food in Thailand, I spent a week playing golf, where I learnt the word. Through steamed-up windows, I saw a couple get naughty at the drive-in cinema. Ooh. And I fumbled my way through a high school hospitality class with a bunch of sweaty teenagers. I've been kite surfing, where I nearly lost a leg and an eye. I've seen whales. I've been deep-sea fishing. I've ridden in boats, planes, and trucks. I've even tried a beer. Or two. Or three. Or 10. I've even been to a soccer game in England. Come on, you boys, get into him. I've had sand in places sand should never go. I'm a different colour to when I started. I stink like a mix of old cheese and shit. And my soft, luscious fur is now matted. But the adventures I've had across all of Australia and the world have filled my furry heart. And I'm ready to return home and meet baby Archdale. Someone cover me in soap and stick me in a hot wash before that baby goes anywhere near me.
3: Wow.
1: Teddy has honestly travelled more than you, and what a life he's lived.
2: Seen whales and bloody soccer games, travelled the world, travelled Australia, trucks, boats.
1: Deep sea fishing. Deep sea fishing.
2: No, he loves you.
1: He went to the... Oh, God. I wish I went on the adventure with Teddy.
2: That sounds like a lot of fun.
1: A lot of fun.
2: Also, we saw people chonging at the drive-in.
1: I knew that's what you'd take out of that whole thing.
2: Hey, Teddy's got to learn.
3: He's got to learn. I think he learned that pretty early in his life.
1: I think he can learn the birds and the bees a little bit later on in life.
3: Well...
2: No, it's two humans.
1: Jack.
2: It is. Hello. That's interspecies.
1: Sorry, that was so silly.
2: That's interspecies relations. We're not into that.
1: I'm so sorry, mate. But
2: God, you're crazy.
1: Teddy's adventures have come to an end, which means we got to get the book up and running of all of his adventures.
2: True. We're going to get it illustrated.
1: Well,
3: who's going to illustrate the book?
2: We'll find someone.
1: Would quite like to, if I could, put my hand up.
2: You?
1: So I've got my colouring in book.
2: Oh. You're a six-year-old.
1: I'm actually not six. I'm 32.
2: You just showed me a book of bugs that you've coloured in.
1: There's a koala.
2: You've shown me a koala in a dress. You haven't finished it.
1: Look, there's a little bloke going.
2: You're not even a good colour innerer.
1: Colour innerer. That one's pretty good. I think it's pretty good.
2: Zero shading. There's nothing. You're colouring in pictures that are illustrated.
1: Yeah, but
2: you can't draw for the life of you.
1: You've never seen me with a pencil.
2: I have.
1: I've seen a pencil, though.
2: Every day at the urinal. I've seen you draw. I've seen you. No, actually, I've seen you attempt to draw. It's woeful. We can't have you. No, the book. There's been too much effort put into this book.
1: Well, can I help someone else with it? Like, can I just do a couple of things? I'd really like to be involved. Come on.
3: I reckon Lou has to audition, you know?
2: You're going
3: to
2: audition.
3: You've got to give us some drawings.
1: Okay, I'm happy to
3: and
1: do
3: then
1: that.
3: Maybe we put someone up against
2: I feel that's right.
1: Yes, let's do that.
3: 1-3-5-3 if you're interested.
2: Yep. Cool.
3: Put it out there.
2: Yeah, if you can draw.
3: Okay. Lou and Jarch.
1: There's another good painting.
2: Mm-hmm. It's not a painting. You're colouring in a book with pencils.
1: It's a painting.
3: On Triple M.
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3: It's Lou and Jarch on Triple M. We've been following the adventures of this little guy.
20: And now, the adventures of Teddy Archdale.
3: Oh, he's been all around the world, hasn't he?
2: He has.
1: He's been on more adventures than us.
2: He's been everywhere, man. He's been everywhere,
1: man.
2: You know,
1: should have taken him for his first Europe trip, Ibiza, to the clubs.
2: Ah, that would have been fun.
1: Yeah. Or a crazy night in Bali.
2: How many times have you been to Ibiza?
3: He
2: went to Thailand.
3: He went to England and watched the soccer games. Yeah. That is Europe.
1: Yeah, but like he didn't go to the clubs. Start him young.
2: He went to the football clubs.
1: True, he did go to the clubs, but the different kind of clubs.
2: Yeah, it was different clubs.
1: Yeah, so he didn't go to the actual clubs. He went to the other, like, footy clubs.
2: He went footy clubs.
1: Yeah. So at least he got to go to the clubs.
2: So there's a different, LP, you're confused. You're looking at us confused. There's different types of clubs.
1: Yeah, so there's two clubs because he went to the footy club and then now.
2: I understood, mate. You understand the different types of clubs?
1: Yeah, so you know there's Ibiza clubs and, like, the Mykonos clubs and then there's, like, the footy clubs and, like, the club rooms.
3: Mm. Oh, yeah, okay, yeah.
1: Well, we've got Jake on the line.
2: Jacob.
19: How are you guys? How are you?
2: Good, mate. How are you going?
1: Now, Jake, are you a professional artist?
19: I am. It's a loose word, though.
1: Okay, so what sort of stuff have you done? Because I'll need to make sure you're equipped for this job.
2: You don't get to interview Jake.
1: Well, I'm just asking, Jack.
3: He's your competitor, Lou.
2: Yeah.
1: Oh.
3: What if Jake
1: and I are on a team?
2: No, Jake, talk to us. What sort of stuff have you done before? I mean, already I feel in much safer hands with you at the helm.
19: Mm. Yeah, exactly. No, I do Western Cowboy stuff.
1: That's very up Jarch's alley.
2: Yeah.
19: It is. Jarchy follows me on Instagram, but Lou gives me donuts.
2: Oh!
1: What's your name, Jake? I'm going for a stalk right now live.
19: Exactly. Jake Ross.
2: Sorry, I nearly called you babe.
1: Is it Jake Ross Art?
2: We're getting Jake. Jake, yeah.
1: Oh,
3: he's up to it. He's got good stuff on there.
2: 100%.
1: Jake, you're really good. Can I have a painting for my house while you're at it, Jake?
19: You can. I'm actually painting one for Travis Head right now, so you could.
3: Cool. Wow.
1: Oh, these are great, Jake. Yeah, you know what? I will step down and hand over the ropes to Jake Ross Art, don't you think?
19: No, I reckon we could do it together, mate.
2: What are you thinking?
1: Yes.
19: I'm thinking if we can play him up a little bit, I'll do all the outlines and Big Bluebird can do all the colours.
3: That's way too much responsibility.
1: Yes,
3: that's...
1: Jake!
19: Yeah, I know. The sweat is beating right now.
1: Judge doesn't look happy, but I promise I'll do my best job ever.
2: Jake, I don't love it. but
1: he can help, like he can keep me in the lines.
2: Okay.
1: Yes!
2: It's a group effort.
1: Woo! Let's go, Jake. It's we call ourselves Lake. Lou and Jake.
19: I'm out of the project already.
2: Yeah, you see, this is the problem, mate.
3: Give her an inch. Takes him off.
2: Yeah, exactly right.
1: Let's put Teddy in little golden goose sneakers. Kidding. He can be in cowboy boots.
2: No. Jake does the drawings. Shush. Jake does the drawings. You do the colouring in.
1: Okay.
2: All right?
1: Yes, Jack.
2: Jake,
1: I'm aware.
2: I'm happy with that. Thank you, mate. That's very special. Thank you very much.
19: No, that's perfect.
1: So
19: perfect.
1: Good, Jake. Can't wait to be teammates.
19: I can't wait, mate.
1: Yeah.
19: I can't wait.
3: All right, Triple M's Lou and Jarch. Well, that's settled.
20: This is the early drive home with Lou and Jarch.
3: Triple M's Lou and Jarch for your Thrust Thursday. Movie tickets on the line.
1: That was really loud, LP.
3: No, you had your headphones turned up. I've told you this.
1: Also, who's wearing these headphones before me? Because someone stretched them and they're extremely large and they're not really fitting on my ears.
2: Hindy must have been in here.
1: Hindy. Get your big head out of here.
2: Now, we got Woody on the line. Woody, how are you?
21: Good, mate. How are you?
2: Very well, thank you. Mate, just an integral part of the game. Do not buzz. All right, there's no need to buzz in, Woody.

0: you don't.
1: No,
0: have,
1: you don't.
0: You don't have to buzz.
1: You were okay. Just because Buzz Lightyear, Woody. Yeah,
0: it's a Toy Story joke.
1: Well, my name's GC.
0: Now, Woody. Woody, how's your general knowledge, mate?
2: It's like average.
0: Okay.
1: Oh, don't be so hard on yourself.
0: That's better than you.
1: What?
0: Him being fed average.
1: I'm very good.
0: Okay, well, let's see. Woody, no need to buzz. Just answer the question and you'll get the point. First to answer gets that point. Woody, are you ready?
2: Ready, yes.
0: Oh, Lou, Jesse, are you ready?
1: Yeehaw.
0: Okay, in that case, you versus Lou begins in 3, 2, 1, go now. Oh, I'm going to get the questions. In which century was the Black Death?
1: 18th, 19th,
2: 14th,
1: 17th. 16th.
0: Guess, Woody.
1: 15th. 14th. 13th.
3: It was the 14th.
1: Yes.
0: Don't leave home without it is the slogan for which brand?
1: Pepsi.
0: You should know this.
2: No idea.
1: Dior.
0: Don't leave home without it. American Express. Who invented the famous Pimm's cocktail? Which country like?
1: Russia.
2: Germany.
0: Nah.
1: Europe.
3: Europe.
1: Greece.
0: Think about it.
2: England.
0: Yes, Woody. Yes, Woody. What do you call a group of unicorns? That doesn't exist, but anyhow.
1: Unis.
0: It's a blessing. What is the perfect score in the game of 10-pin bowling?
1: 10.
2: 100. 300.
0: That's correct, Woody. Kick is the 1987 album by which band?
1: AC/DC. Kiss.
0: Every time. In that realm.
1: Oh. Mick Jagger.
0: Kick.
3: Big Aussie band from the 80s.
1: Crowded House.
0: Oh.
1: In Excess.
0: You don't get it too late. In Excess. What is the capital city of Wales?
3: This is a terrible round.
1: Cardiff.
0: Yes, Lou.
1: Yep.
0: Which actor played the role of Voldemort in Harry Potter?
1: Ralph Fiennes.
3: It's kind.
1: Fines.
3: Yeah,
0: give it to you. What name is given to a female deer?
1: Doe.
0: God, giving it to Woody. What sport do the Harlem Globetrotters play?
1: Baseball.
2: Basketball.
0: Correct, Woody.
3: Ooh. Hey, okay. That got close at the end there.
0: Is this a tie?
1: I think I won.
3: Oh.
0: What have we got, girls? 4-3 to Woody.
1: I'm watching you girls out there. I feel like I'm doing a lot better than you're writing down.
3: I think so.
0: Great work, mate.
1: Well done, mate. Work. You can have the tickets.
0: Yeah, every time.
3: Came home at the end. Lou and Jarch and Triple M.
4: This is the early drive home with Lou and Jarch.
3: Oh, yes. Is it a weekday between 2 and 4? Yes, it is. That's why you're listening to Lou and Jarch and Triple M.
0: You are indeed.
1: Now, you've got something fun for me.
0: Well, hold on. What I'd love to do. So I've got a bit of a yarn here. Aussie travellers, hotel habits.
1: Yeah.
0: Most importantly, the first thing that Aussies tend to do when they get into a hotel.
1: Okay.
0: Lulu, I'll start with you. What's the first thing you do when you get into a hotel?
1: Test the bed. But not like, no.
0: 3 p.m. hour, mate.
1: Jack, like I jump on it.
0: Oh, yeah. Yeah.
1: You know, like check if it's squishy or whatever.
0: Yep.
1: Check the pillows.
0: Yep. Okay.
1: Check if it's got a bath because I don't have a bath in my place.
0: Yep, that's fair.
1: So I love to have a bath.
0: That's fair.
1: Check the mini bar. Check the snacks.
0: All right, that's
3: a lot of things.
0: That's not the first thing.
1: Okay, the bed. Test the bed out.
0: Okay.
3: Big horse. I think I'm similar. I drop the bag, immediately jump on the bed.
0: Yep. Yep.
3: Maybe if there's a balcony, I like to go check out the view, figure out where I am, get my bearings.
1: Well, fancy. You're
0: so is it bed or not?
3: If there's a balcony.
1: Jack, what do you do? Oh, I check the minibar, check the menu. You check the bloody
0: I check the minibar.
1: No, yeah.
0: Straight away.
1: No.
0: I like to see what I'm dealing with.
1: You check if there's a club sandwich on the menu.
0: I love club sandwiches, and yes, I will. Generally, there is.
1: Yeah.
0: God, I love it.
1: Same.
0: And with chippies.
1: Oh, don't.
0: Yeah, get me going. Now, listen, these are the Aussie travellers' bloody hotel habits. So it's new research commissioned by the Holiday Inn Express.
1: We at the Hotel Motel Holiday Inn.
0: You're on the wrong station, bud.
1: No, now, I believe they play that here.
0: Now, long list of comfort rituals. So these are what Aussies do. The first thing that we do, what do you want?
1: But
0: you put your hand up.
1: But it goes like this. We had the Hotel Motel.
0: Jesus Christ. How did you ever get this job?
1: How did you get this job?
0: By being witty and funny.
1: I am. I'll leave.
0: We've offended her. You can. Stay, please. I need you to know.
1: Okay.
0: So easy. Now, a quarter of Aussies say they immediately check behind curtains, under beds, and

0: inside wardrobes before settling in, just to make sure there's, you know, everything's correct and in order. That's the first thing.
1: Okay.
0: You never do that?
1: I don't check under the bed.
0: Neither.
1: I don't, not in Monsters, Inc.
0: Another banger. Jesus. Okay, see if you can bring it back. See if you can bring it back at some point in this break.
1: You. Trust me, I'll get you. Hook,
0: you've dropped a few shockers.
1: Nah, I'll get you. Don't you worry.
0: All right. I'm banking on it.
1: I will get you.
0: The next most popular thing, claiming their side of the bed straight away, even when traveling solo. I get that. Which side is my phone going into? Where's closer to the minibar? Can I reach into the minibar and pull out little bottles of whiskey whilst I'm in bed? Drink responsibly. That's the second thing. 24% of Gen Z guests check that they're completely alone in the room before relaxing.
2: Ooh. That's freaky.
1: They want to do a TikTok dance.
0: Shivers, this is a rough break for you, buddy.
1: Okay, I'll get you.
0: You'll get me back.
1: I'll get you.
0: 35% meditate before sleep.
1: Oh, I do that.
0: Do you?
1: Usually I wake up and do it.
0: I do something that starts with M and ends with 8, but it's definitely not meditate. 21% admit to replaying imaginary arguments in their
1: heads. Don't do it to me, Archdale.
0: What? I mediate. In business situations.
1: Do you? I reckon I do most of that in our business meetings.
0: 21% admit to replaying imaginary arguments in their heads.
1: Yeah, I'd more do that in the bath.
0: Okay. 20% fall asleep thinking about the hotel buffet breakfast.
1: Oh, that's got me.
0: It's got mummy written all over it.
1: Hey, where are the pickles at?
0: Shivers.
2: Wow.
0: You haven't got long.
2: Wow.
0: You haven't got long.
2: And the hole's getting deeper.
0: It really is. But like, you're digging.
2: You've got to come through with an absolute ripper.
0: Can I be honest with you? Did you think where the pickles at was really going to bring you back?
1: I thought maybe you'd have a giggle.
0: All right. Millennial travellers confess to jumping on hotel beds to test the bounce.
1: Layup. Jump around.
0: Oh, God, Jesus Christ almighty, Louisa.
1: Bounce those. No? Okay.
2: And you've got you versus Lou coming up as well.
0: Okay.
2: I'm a bit worried.
0: Last one. You make it good. A quarter enjoy taking extra long showers because they're not paying the water bill. Go to a break.
2: Okay.
0: Jesus
1: Okay, get that hose out.
2: No, you're at a break already.
1: You know,
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1: Like I said, there's a world that's rattled.
0: Talk to me, kid.
1: We haven't had these two worlds rattled together in a very, very long time.
2: Mm-hmm.
1: Right. The people are demanding a new feature on the Maps app. So there's been an increase in people requesting for a specific feature to be brought in. Now, I wouldn't personally do this, but I can see how people would. The feature allows you to mark specific locations that you never want to see again while navigating. Mm. So it could be like, you know, avoiding a route that takes you past your ex's house.
0: Avoiding a route.
1: Exactly.
2: Literally.
1: A boss's house, a friend you've lied to, the place you got dumped, etc. Remember I had the dumping chairs?
0: Yeah.
1: Where I would break up with boys on different,
2: benches, wasn't it?
1: Yeah, their dumping benches.
2: Mm.
1: So I had those around.
0: The breakup bench.
1: The breakup bench, sorry, the BBB.
0: Yeah.
1: BUB.
0: The bub.
1: They'd probably want to avoid that.
0: Yeah.
1: But that would actually be taking them off road.
0: I reckon they'd drive past it to think of the sweet, sweet memories where their unbridled pain was ceased. They'd see that spot as like, almost like a caterpillar turning into a butterfly, new beginnings, more beautiful things on the horizon.
1: Like a battlefield when you've won.
0: Yeah, they'd see it and think of, God, thank God she bloody dropped me like a meat pie because otherwise I wouldn't be where I am now.
1: Fair.
0: You know what I mean?
1: Heartbreak really does, what's the word? It's like a lesson, you know? You really do learn a lot about yourself. With heartbreak. Yeah. I've had my heart broken. I remember it vividly.
0: Really? Who?
1: This bloke CJ back in New Zealand.
0: Mm, Carl Johnston. Good guy. Good fella.
1: Hey, Carl, what are you...
0: Just a bit of a pig, but a good fella.
1: No, he actually did have a pig farm.
0: Yeah.
1: His name was not Carl.
0: Okay.
1: So I don't mind the idea of that. So Google Maps, if you're listening, the people want the feature. It's been spoken about quite a lot online.
0: So you'd input the data into Google Maps, always avoid this house.
1: I bet there would be a little like tab where it's like, take me to, you know, the Plaza Mall, and then it would say, there'd be a little tab and you go, avoid, bam, bam, bam, John's house, my ex, and it would take you the longer route so you don't have to feel the pain or the memory.
0: Maybe when they do it, they could also add a feature that directs you to your ex's house. So
2: I've got that feature already.
0: If you're going egging.
1: Oh, I thought you were going to say.
0: No, it's like detour me past the ex's house, you know. So instead of going straight down the highway, oh, Jeremy lived at 321 Privet Drive.
2: You can add a stop.
1: Yeah, that's just adding a stop.
2: You can just add a stop on your journey.
0: That's such a great point.
1: You were meaning for a booty call.
0: No, I was thinking like more egging and TPing the house.
1: Haven't done egging or TPing since what? 15.
0: Oh.
2: 15 days ago.
0: You stopped early.
1: Yeah. It was actually Jack's house.
0: Dude, me and LP do it literally every Chewbacca Tuesday.
1: My litterbox is always egg.
0: Dude, all the time.
1: Yeah, you got to stop doing that. I eat the raw egg.
0: That's why you're always sick.
1: I mean, the raw egg.
0: Keep getting salmonella from bloody raw eggs.
1: Yeah, boys, come on. Look after my health.
2: It's an endless cycle. Ding dong ditch, egg the house.
0: Egg the house.
2: Lou eats the egg. Sick.
1: Boys.
0: Ding dong ditch.
2: Ding dong ditch.
0: Egg the house, lose the egg, sick. It's just what we do.
1: Round and round and round. Hey, but we wanted to know,
0: yep,
1: who are you avoiding and why?
0: Oh.
1: Let's get some calls on. Let's hear the naughty goss.
3: The early drive home with Lou and Judge.
2: We're asking, well, basically, tell us about the Google Maps feature again.
0: There's a Google Map.
1: No, Jack, there's a feature that people, well, it hasn't been brought out, but people want this feature to come where it would allow users to avoid certain routes, like passing an ex's house, a boss's house, you know, a mate you've lied to, maybe the place you got dumped. So Google Maps, if you're listening, the people want the feature. So we wanted to ask, who are you avoiding and why? Would you put their details into this Google Maps route?
0: That's it.
1: Andy, talk to us. Who are you avoiding?
18: Yeah, so I'd actually have to avoid my own house. So a couple of days ago, I left $100 on my bedside table. And then I went to my partner Mason's house for the night, stayed there, came home the next day, went to grab my $100, and I was like, where is it? My little 14-year-old brother has a bit of a tendency to go through my room and go through my things. So I called my mum, and I was like, have you been in my room? And she was like, no, why? Hung up straight away. I was like, I know where it is. So my best friend Leah, my partner Mason, and I all went into his room, rampaged through the whole thing, lifted up his bed, tossed everything out, left it all over the floor, left his whole room a mess, went to netball, had the biggest go at him, had the biggest go at my mom. I was like, he always steals everything and he never gets in trouble for it.
0: And then
18: a few days prior, my little brother had confided in my partner Mason and told him some things that he'd been getting up to behind mum's back. And so I just decided to snitch on him for all of it. I told her everything. I said, go through his phone, go through this, go through that. And then I went through my handbag the next day and there was my $100.
1: Oh, what a cheeky retaliation.
0: No.
1: Got your cash back.
0: What?
18: Yeah, so him and I are not on the at the moment.
0: No, he didn't steal it, did he?
18: No, he didn't steal it. No, it was in my bag the whole time.
0: She buggered up.
1: Oh, yes, sorry. I thought you meant he'd put it back to be like, sorry.
18: No.
2: I thought that too.
1: I
18: found it after she'd accused him of all the stuff that I told her that he'd done. She actually drug tested him the next day.
0: Oh, no.
1: You got to give him that $100, I reckon.
0: I think he's at the 100.
1: Yeah, I think that's his Andy.
18: I can't. No, I'm never, ever letting this go. This one's going to the grave with me.
1: Nation knows now, mate.
2: Not going to the grave.
1: What was your last name?
0: No. Thanks, partner.
1: Bree.
0: Talk to us.
1: Camembert?
19: Hi, Lou and Jack.
1: Hello.
19: Long time bad weather here. How are you?
0: Very good, Senorita. How are you?
19: I'm good.
1: Hello.
19: This isn't recent.
1: Yeah.
19: But a few years ago, I had a coworker I just didn't really click with. They were just super negative about any achievement I made. And, you know, I spoke bad behind my back to all my other coworkers. So I avoided working, you know, the same shifts with them. Anyways, I eventually moved on to a new workplace and tried to cut contact. They kept texting me, so I just avoided responding at that point. I was so done. And a couple months in, I found out that they got the same job as me and used me as their reference.
0: No. What?
19: Yeah, so I couldn't avoid them at work. I kind of had to deal with the whole situation again, but, you know, I've moved on since then. But, yeah, it was definitely really awkward.
0: Dude, that is awkward, especially they used you as a reference.
19: Yeah, and I had to tell my boss, like, I was kind of like, I'm not going to prevent them from getting the job, but this is the situation. You know?
1: I just use Jarch. You can't really say anything bad.
0: What do you mean?
1: Like, as my reference.
0: You
1: would never say anything bad.
0: You've missed out on so many apartments because of me.
1: Oh, is that why?
0: It's not good.
1: Right. I want to start putting down Fitzy and Whipper, perhaps.
0: Way worse. Thanks, Bree. Competitors. Jayla, talk to us.
20: Hello.
0: How are you?
1: Hey, JJ.
20: Good. How are you?
0: Good, thank you.
20: So I went to the mechanic in my small town, and as I was leaving, I ripped around a roundabout and some wireless Sony headphones came sliding from my passenger seat. So a week later, I went back and asked if it was theirs, and they weren't. So obviously I sold them on Facebook Marketplace $300 to a single dad.
0: Yep.
20: And then they called back up and said that it was a trade assistant that was working. It was probably some 17-year-old kid. And it's a very small town. I told him I'd bring him back, but obviously didn't. And now I just have to avoid that mechanic altogether.
1: Oh. Do you have to travel far if your car breaks down now?
20: Fairly far, yeah.
0: Oh, dude.
2: Road trip.
20: Probably, I think it's the most remote town in WA, pretty much.
0: Okay, so. Great. And coming from a small town, you're going to go to the pub. You're going to go to the cafe, you're going to go to the takeaway, and they're going to be there, sis.
1: Yep.
20: Oh, yeah, he rips me off, though, so it's okay.
0: Oh, good. Oh, okay. That's a win for the good guys.
1: Bugger him.
0: Thanks, Jayla.
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3: The Early Drive Home with Lou and Jarch.
2: It's Triple M's Lou and Jarch. Let's play this. Oh, we've got the dice in the studio.
0: Oh, yeah, we do. The die.
1: I thought you said the
2: Dyson. The dice is two. It's two dice.
0: Isn't it die?
2: Die is just one.
0: Die is one. We've got the dice.
1: Dyson. I am the Dyson.
0: The Hoover.
1: Yeah.
0: Yeah, nice. Okay, we've got the dice in the studio. Now, we've got David and Jake.
1: Hi, boys.
0: G'day, fellas.
7: Hello.
1: The boys. The lads night.
0: Just five blokes on a radio show.
1: I am a female, hey, Jack.
0: Okay, boys.
7: Louis Armstrong.
1: Louis does.
0: What a wonderful world.
1: Oh, I was thinking of bloody Neil.
7: I would have said Louis the Fly.
0: Great character, Louis the Fly. Don't worry about it.
1: No, I want to know.
0: Myself, Martin.
1: Oh.
0: That's a brand. Okay, now listen, boys. You know how this game works.
7: Yep.
0: I'm gonna roll one of the die.
2: Yes.
0: That has a character. The other die will have an emotion. You know, anxious, happy, angry. Lou will then read the lyrics of a song as that character, and you've got to buzz in to guess what you think the song is.
1: We've heard Italian Lady a few times. Let's hope we get something different.
0: I don't think we have.
1: We've had it twice, I reckon.
0: Don't think we have.
1: No, we have.
0: We have.
1: I'm the one bleeding the Kazza. Oh!
2: What is it?
7: Irish Lady.
1: Oh, I thought it said Italian. What do you think? I literally was like, nah. All right, now we're rolling.
2: This is the emotion.
1: How
0: fitting, a tipsy, okay. Irish lady.
2: Beautiful. Okay, take it away.
1: Is this Irish?
2: Lou.
0: Well, look.
1: I got up in there. No.
0: What?
2: Almost Jamaican.
0: Oh, my God. Yeah.
1: Can you just do it?
0: The only way is the Irish way.
1: No, give me a little Irish tip, Jack.
0: Right. We get up in the evening.
1: Right, I get up in the evening and I ain't got nothing to say. I come home in the morning.
0: Oh,
1: I got to bed feeling the same way.
0: Oh, my God.
1: I ain't nothing but dad. Man, I just dad and bored.
0: You're going Jamaican again.
1: Oh.
0: Right, tired. Right, speak like that.
1: Man, I'm just tired and bored.
0: Think of Conor McGregor.
2: That was better.
0: Yeah.
1: Hey there, baby. I could use just a little help. You can't start a fire. You can't stop.
2: David?
7: Dave, yeah. Bruce Springsteen.
1: Yep.
2: What song?
7: Can't Stop the Fire.
0: On, well, no.
7: I'm on fire.
0: No.
7: We Didn't Start the Fire, Billy Joel.
2: No,
0: it's Bruce Springsteen, you're right, but it's not called.
1: What
0: do you do with it? What? Yes, he's got it!
1: Dancing in the dark.
2: Now, wait, who said that?
0: Who was that?
7: Dave.
0: That was Dave.
2: Okay.
0: Good on you, Dave.
1: Nice, Dave.
0: Holy.
7: Sorry, Jack.
0: Mate. Hey, boys, what did you think of the accent?
1: Pretty good.
7: I was hungry.
1: Hey, if that was you, Dave, I'll take your prize off you. I've got authority to do that.
0: No, you don't.
1: I do.
7: I didn't. That was Dave. Give it to Jake.
0: No, you've crushed it, mate.
1: Thanks, boys.
2: I think we forgot. We didn't know whose voice was whose, so we really didn't know who we was having a go at Lou there.
0: Yep.
2: We have got Tool of Rock, $1,000 to give away thanks to Super Cheap Auto up next.
0: Exciting.
2: Let's get to it on Triple M's Lou and Jarch.
0: Let's rip in.
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2: Okay, the Triple M win page is where to head if you want to have a crack at this. And there is $1,000 to be won.
0: Yeah.
2: As Lou and Josh throw scrows at each other.
0: There it's just a thousand bucks.
1: Yeah, easiest $1,000 you'll ever win as well.
0: That is, I reckon.
1: I reckon I've said that a fair bit, but it's true.
0: No, I reckon you're dead right, Lulu. Okay, so basically, gist of the game. Should we get into it?
1: Yeah.
0: There's going to be a song, okay, played by tools that you can find in Super Cheap Auto.
1: Mm-hmm.
0: So it isn't, it's, I know you got a scar on your hand. I know what you're doing. So your goal basically is to guess the artist song name based on what it sounds like with the tools.
1: Yeah.
0: We've got Daniel and Jasmine on the line. How are you, team?
8: Hello, lovelies.
0: Hello, my lovely man.
1: And don't forget the tools are from Super Cheap Auto, what you can get from there.
0: That is correct. Now, guys, shock and throw, Lou. Completely miss me. Are you ready to go? This is for a grand. This is big money. Remember to buzz in with your names. I need artist and song name. If you don't get it, then we'll just replay it.
1: Yep. And we've got a few hints as well later on. If you can't get it, we will help.
0: That's it. All right, team. You guys ready to go?
9: Yeah.
0: Let's bloody do it.
2: Okay.
8: Daniel.
0: Daniel?
2: Daniel.
8: Queen, Another One Bites the Dust.
2: Oh, no, it's not. But that's a very good guess.
0: That is.
2: It sounded a bit like that.
0: Very, very similar. That's a great guess. But
2: okay.
0: No.
2: Similar vein. All right, let's play it again. Oh, that's all you get. This is sort of the intro part of the song.
1: Very well-known song.
0: Nothing yet.
1: Triple M
2: Affair. Okay,
0: we'll take a hint.
2: Let's go a hint.
0: I think a hint.
1: Yeah, chuck him a hint, Jack.
10: Hello?
0: Okay, this song is by a hugely successful Australian band. First hint.
2: Does that help? Should we go one more hint and we'll play it again after that?
1: Okay. Their lead singer was known for incredible stage presence.
2: Okay, let's play it again.
1: Anything?
8: Daniel.
0: Daniel?
8: AC/DC, Back in Black?
0: No, mate, unfortunately.
2: That's actually another good guess.
0: It is.
2: It's a common sort of guitar rhythm.
0: It is. It is.
1: Yep.
0: All right, I'll give you a hint. The song is smooth, sexy, and instantly recognizable.
1: Yeah, it is.
0: Lulu?
1: Okay. The band name is stylized entirely in capital letters.
2: It's an Aussie band.
0: Play it again.
1: Yeah, let's play it again.
0: All capital letters is the band name.
8: Daniel?
1: Yeah.
2: Okay.
8: I'm going to say INXS.
0: Yes.
8: It's that, but...
0: It is.
8: The song is...
1: Daniel.
8: Can I have the letter of the song starts with?
1: Not yet.
0: Because we've got a couple more clues.
1: I'll give another hint.
0: Right.
1: The title includes a time of day.
0: So it's INXS.
1: Come on.
8: I got INXS. I got that far.
0: Yep.
10: A time of day.
2: Gee. No, let's give that last hint.
0: No, Jasmine, hold on.
8: Need You Tonight.
0: Oh, well.
2: You got
10: your time?
0: Daniel.
1: That was
0: it.
1: Nice, Daniel. That was a tough one. Well done. $1,000.
8: I like the version of Queen was better, though, but we'll go with it.
0: You probably like this one more because it's now attributed to you winning $1,000.
2: Uh-huh. Well done.
0: Congrats, mate.
1: Well done.
8: Thank you very much.
2: Want to know what super sounds like? Super Cheap Autos, Tax Time, Tulipalooza, quality auto tools at super prices. 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And head to the Triple M win page. We play for the final time tomorrow on Lou and Jarch.
23: Woohoo! This is the Early Drive Home with Lou and Jarch.
2: Triple M's Lou and Jarch. And it is the end. What's just about the end of Thrust Thursday?
1: Oh
0: dear.
1: Let's do one big thrust. Team thrust.
0: All right.
1: Three, two, one.
0: You did a little thrust. She did big thrust. You did a little thrust.
2: You did
0: no thrust.
1: Yeah,
0: Goldilocks.
2: The three bears.
0: Yeah, three.
1: I get around your free ball and your No Monday Monday.
0: Sorry?
1: I get...
0: Beg your pardon?
1: Free ball Friday and No Monday Monday.
0: Get in the car, champ. Come on.
1: No, I mean, like, don't giggle at me, giggle guts. Now, I've got some DMs here. Funny things dads have done. Remember how the dad forgot to walk down the aisle with his daughter?
0: Well, he didn't. Yeah, it's correct. He walked down the aisle just without her.
1: Yeah, very funny. Someone said, one time my dad spent 20 minutes searching for his prescription glasses and they were on his head.
0: Oi, oi.
1: I do that with my phone. I go, where is it?
0: I'm not even joking.
1: Yeah.
0: Was it you or Steph? Oh, God, I get you too confused sometimes with all the, what we're talking about. Was it you? I can't remember. I was looking for my phone the other day. No, it was at home. I was looking for my phone the other day for ages going, where is my phone? It was in my hand.
1: Oh, it's actually terrifying, hey?
0: I had to, Jesus Christ, something's wrong with me.
1: My father once packed the car for a family trip and forgot Mum.
0: I'm alone.
1: Imagine that. See ya. Oh, better go back.
0: That'd kind of rule.
1: Oh, I beg your pardon?
0: Being the mum.
1: Oh,
0: okay. See if you go to family trip, they get to Nambucca Heads, all the kids beach, and then you're just at home.
2: Hey, true.
0: That's home alone. That's ice cream and movies.
1: Living. Dad once drove to my graduation, sat through an entire ceremony, then realised it was the wrong faculty.
0: No way.
1: You know, one of Lockie's friends, his dad's a farmer, and he drove all the way to Telstra to figure out, to ask them how to get WhatsApp on his phone.
2: Oh, yeah. That's that's classic.
1: Like literally an hour.
0: Rural Victoria.
2: No.
0: Drove into town. Like, mate, how do I get this bloody WhatsApp on the bloody phone?
1: He's like, you can do this from home, mate. Oh, so cute.
0: I love that.
1: We'll see you tomorrow for Free Ball Friday.
0: Free him, everyone.
1: That's
0: free
1: what
0: him.
1: I was talking about. I wasn't being rude.
23: Right. The radio show your mum warned you about.
6: Lou and Judge.
23: It's Lou and Judge for your early drive home.
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19: Now, man, Zave in our Melbourne studios at the moment.
20: I just got word too, Lammy, our dog not dead. Okay. So the dog sitter said it was all going fine.
6: Okay, what's happened?
16: What? Have I missed something? Just randomly got a text saying that Kevin's fine. I just thought I'd let you know because we've got house sitters. Okay. We've got house sitters and Kev did not die overnight, so we're good.
6: Look at you giving the do not resuscitate Kev a little babysitter for the weekend. That's lovely.
16: Correct. He's got someone. Hey, Lammy, if you had to think off the top of your head, just a couple of Vicks, just an ick or two, just anything that's sitting on top of the dome.
6: Cyclists wearing lycra and walking into a cafe in like a pack. Ordering coffees and also just taking over all of the road, like stick in your cycling lane.
16: Yeah. Is it the the cycling part with their lycra, is it the shoes that go click, click, click, click, click like horses, or is it the actual cockpit?
6: It's cockpit.
16: Yeah, okay.
6: It's all of it. It's the clicky shoes and it's also the padded bum. I just imagine Ryan Daniels in lycra and it gives me the ick.
16: Yeah, that's a massive ick. Well, I hit the climax of X yesterday, because as we spoke a little bit earlier about me landing the plane, 50% of men believe they can land a passenger jet.
6: Yeah, you can.
16: I am one of them. Unfortunately, yesterday the opportunity did not arise, but there must have been, people must have thought it was a little bit hairy there for a minute, because the greatest ick of all time is as we were nose down, I would say to the pilots, I reckon a fraction two nose down.
6: Oh, you're giving feedback.
16: Probably hit too hard, I reckon.
6: Oh. You're giving
16: but
6: feedback
16: as we
6: to the
16: landed,
6: okay.
16: Well,
19: my God.
16: It was clear skies, not much turbulence. Seemed to bounce around the runway a bit. Anyway, as we landed, the biggest ick in the entire world.
19: I know.
6: Oh, I know what you're going to say.
16: The entire world, bar none. Hey, cyclist, you're going to have your cockpit. Mm. I'll give you that.
6: Yeah.
16: Is the round of applause.
6: Nah, no.
16: As we land, mate, he didn't land it in the Hudson River.
6: Correct.
16: He landed it on a runway.
6: Correct.
16: It's perfect conditions.
6: We don't get a round of applause for finishing a show. You know what I mean? Oh. Like, they're just doing...
16: No, they Christ, they're done.
6: Exactly. I hate that. And you know what? The only time that people... I find a lot of people in Europe, when you're on those connecting flights and landing in Europe, a lot of clappers, of clappers. And there was only one time I think I got involved. It was when I genuinely thought I was going to die. The turbulence was insane. I'm pretty sure we did a backflip or a barrel roll, as they would have said. In fact, you were probably flying the plane.
16: Yeah. My mate Bebo did his barrel roll.
6: And I just genuinely thought like we're going to die. And we landed the plane and everyone started clapping just because we were still alive.
16: The time the plane fell out of the sky coming back from South Africa and the food trolley hit the roof.
6: Oh, my God, really?
16: And yeah, have I told you this? So, you know, we were flying home from South Africa and the plane fell out of the sky. And they were doing the food service and the food hit the roof. Everything hit the roof. Everyone was covered in the soup. I had P&M soup dripping off the beak. Like,
6: yum, I would have been like, extra meal.
16: Everyone lost, everything. Like, and once it came to, you probably fell out of the sky for literally a second or two, whatever. But that was enough for, and the pilot was like, unfortunately, you may have noticed we hit some turbulence. And unfortunately, due to the turbulence, we will not be serving food. I was like, no shit, mate, it's on the roof. We dead set didn't have any food all the way back.
6: So there were no backups?
16: No, well, it was breakfast or whatever, but no.
6: Nobody
16: mate, the whole thing hit the roof.
6: Off eggs.
16: Anyway, so when you land and you're landing just a missionary, it was missionary, like Melbourne, and nothing went wrong. Save your applause.
6: Yeah, please.
16: For the moment I take over and put the big bird down.
17: This is Triple M Breakfast.
1: With Xavier Ellis and Katie Lamb.
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1: Triple M.
16: Now, Lamb, you know I'm in Melbourne. We've mentioned that before.
6: Yes.
16: And I must say, I did say this morning, the dog sitter who's staying at our place, Kevin's thriving.
6: Yeah, great. I'm glad that you got him a little babysitter for the weekend because you've got a do not resuscitate necklace around his neck. So I just thought you'd be like, fend for yourself, Kev.
16: No, we did that once. We didn't do it once. Someone's meant to take him and he barked a bit. So we know. Certainly people move into the house, which is lovely. Give me dear old Kev. So I'm in Melbourne. I came here this morning. Melbourne I don't particularly like. I'm not a big fan of the joint, to be honest with you. On the way to work this morning, had six machete fights and torched one bottle shop. So, but that's what you do in Melbourne. You just fight for your life with a machete and burn down whatever you want, really.
6: It seems to be on the news a lot, I fear.
16: Yeah, I walked down the street with a couple of jerry cans.
6: Yeah.
16: Oopsie, am I going to burn this joint down? Let's just see. So anyway, I don't like Melbourne. Now, I'm taking the boys to the MCG tonight for their first game at the G, so they'll enjoy that. That's Geelong v Carlton. So they're looking forward to that, I'm sure. But there's one thing. There's one thing that they do in Melbourne that they do much better than WA. Much better than WA. Now, I'm all for the Dolphins. We love the Dolphins. I love Dolphins. There we go. We save the Dolphins at every opportunity. Maybe not Suzu. Remember Suzu?
6: Is he the one in Japan?
16: The horny one in Japan. Yeah.
6: Yeah, I do remember.
16: So, he's attacked 45 swimmers in his time, delivering bites, broken bones. He's just a bottlenose dolphin that's a little bit sexually frustrated, they
6: Frisky.
16: Say. Mm-hmm. So I could do without Suzu. Mm-hmm. He's probably about the only dolphin I don't want to save.
6: Suzu's you save on a rainy day. He gets frizzed up.
19: Thunderstorms out.
16: Jorge's cousin, Hornay. Anyway, so as I say, I'm all for saving the dolphins and the plastics and whatnot. So, but there's one thing that they have not converted in Victoria, which we have in WA. They still use the plastic coffee cup lid.
6: Oh.
16: The takeaway cup is not drowned in those sobby, stinky coffee cup lids we get in Western Australia. I get it. Not great for the dolphins.
6: I get it.
16: Dolphins, no good.
6: Yeah, they don't like it.
16: Me in the morning coffee.
6: Love it.
16: Delicious. Oh, mate, Lammy, I can see this lid here. Mm. And it is, there's not anything, there's no sog to it.
6: I can see it through the through the camera and it still looks crisp. Yep. And I can hear it. And you know what? Because usually you make my coffee in the morning, so I have to stop off and get a coffee. And it was just, had melted into the coffee by the time I even got to bloody work. It's so, and the stain it has around because you take a few sips and sips and then it melts.
16: And then your lips get a bit claggy as well. So paper. I must admit. Other than fighting for my life with a machete and burning down every second bottle shop in Melbourne, the plastic cup lids, and apologies again to the dolphins.
6: Yeah.
16: I do enjoy a whale too, so apologies to the whales. But the joy I got this morning drinking out of a coffee cup, and people see me and they go, gee whiz, that's Greta Thunberg Jr. over there. Like they think I'm the
6: green
16: second
6: thumb,
16: coming.
6: Sort of,
16: green thumb Alice. The plastic coffee cup lid.
6: Yeah.
16: Is one of life's small joys.
6: And hopefully, considering that you've enjoyed now a coffee with the plastic lid, hopefully the dolphin you got was Suzu.
16: Suzu, you can't keep attacking the swimmers.
6: No.
16: 45 swimmers he's tried to dry up.
6: So you're actually doing everyone, all the swimmers in Japan, a favour by having a plastic lid this morning. So you're welcome.
16: What about Suzu? They reckon Suzu, to excuse his behaviour, he might be play biting. He's having a little nibble on the ear. He's heard that a bit of foreplay. He's just nibbling on an ear. That's fine. Don't be so. Just because you can't withstand a little bit of a nibble from Suzu.
17: This is Triple M Breakfast
1: with Xavier Ellis and Katie Lamb.
17: 92.9.
1: Triple M.
6: Xavier, 5:20 this morning, I had to pull into the petrol station.
16: What's happened, Lammy?
6: To fill up my car. But also, you usually make me a coffee in the morning.
16: Did that throw you off your game?
6: Yeah, but because you're in Melbourne, I had to go and get a coffee from the petrol station. I thought I'll fill up while I'm here. How's just quickly, the lovely guy at the counter making my coffee, he was just like, do you like mocha? Like, I can make one especially for you. Oh. For learning.
16: What's a mocha?
6: I think it's got a bit of chocolate through it, like a bit of chocolate coffee.
16: Yeah. I mean, if I was going to flirt, I'd just go something a little bit more mainstream.
6: Like what? I don't know. It was flirting, and I was just stick to the skinny flat white that I've ordered and pop and move on because I'm running late. But
16: so, Lam, every morning when I make a coffee for you, I flirt by drawing a picture on top.
6: Correct. Which has been you trying to open the Strait of Hormuz. It's been a fork. So, remember the day you made a fork, and I was like, it's a fork, and I nailed it. Anyway, we've got sidetracked. But when I pulled into the petrol station, it's 5:20 in the morning, it's dark, it's quiet, there's literally one other person just filling up, so I pulled up next to him, a man in his, I don't know, 60s, maybe 70s, and my podcast is blaring. Now, I'm listening to Still Not Straight by Tessa and Shannon. Anyway, and because I'm quite deaf, I really crank up the volume, so I listen to quite loudly. You know when you stop your car and I open my door to get out, but your car's continues to go, like what you're listening to, whether it's a radio or a podcast, it still continues to play. So I've opened my car door and this is blaring so loudly before my car cuts out.
20: Welcome back to Still Not Straight. I'm here with my beautiful co-host, Shannon J, and I'm Tessa Boner. Hazza is my middle name.
16: Boom.
6: Car cuts out. They're gals.
16: Ching, ching.
6: And
16: a boner.
6: Literally. And the guy next to me, he goes, oh. And I've gone, morning. But a lesbian with a middle with a last name Boner.
16: And middle name has a boner.
6: Sure, she doesn't.
16: Well, no, she doesn't. Certainly has nothing to do with has a boner.
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16: All right, Lambie, big day for our family, especially M's brother and sister-in-law and whatnot, because they've got a beautiful son by the name of William.
6: Mm-hmm.
16: Beautiful daughter, Lizzie, as well.
6: Yeah, of course.
16: Lizzie, you're not part of this combo.
6: Okay. Lizzie, you step to the side.
16: Lizzie, get your school dress ready. You're going to school. So they've got a two-year-old son called William, who has actually done his first ever modelling shoot during the week.
6: Really? And I've seen William, and he is a little good looker.
16: He's a cute little rooster. So it's 65 Roses Day, Lambie, today, which each year I talk about it, because 65 Roses Day is in relation to cystic fibrosis.
6: Of course.
16: So Will, little two-year-old Will, has cystic fibrosis, so he's a CF little baby. Got it originally, obviously at birth, but was living in Broome. Something wasn't quite adding up. Em's mum was the first of, like, the inner sanctum to go, oh, geez, something doesn't sit right. Had that mother's instinct about it all. Anyway, so unfortunately he was diagnosed with cystic fibrosis. Mm. So that impacts 3,500 Australians. And I was at the ball. Remember the ball? I lost my voice.
6: Where you bought the salmon gum bowl in an auction?
16: Unbelievable. Yes. I've now got that sitting at the front door for car keys and
6: perfect.
16: Stuff. Beautiful
6: right.
16: ball.
6: Perfect.
16: And you should see, you put the keys in, they slide down like a slippery dip.
6: Well, that's what happens to the salmon gum bowl.
16: Anyway, so 65 Roses Day, and it's called 65 Roses Day because it involves a young lad by the name of Ricky back in 1965. He had cystic fibrosis, and at the age of four, his mother was desperately trying to raise funds and awareness and making multiple phone calls. Anyway, Ricky was asked his mum, you know, why do you work for 65 Roses?
6: Oh, so, I see.
16: Yes, youngsters who do have cystic fibrosis, it's often easier to say 65 Roses. So that's where the day stems from. And, of course, today is 65 Roses Day. So you'll see people randomly out in force selling roses. Now, Lem, you've looked behind the screen. I've tucked something there for you.
6: Oh, there's a beautiful pink rose. Oh, my God, these roses are really nice, by the way.
16: That is a lovely rose. So that's a light pink rose, Lambie. So what I would like to say...
6: Yes.
16: The roses were hand-drawn by children living with cystic fibrosis on my sheet here.
6: Yeah.
16: So the pink, light pink flower, would you say it's a light pink flower?
6: Definitely
16: for you?
6: Is.
16: That's a sign of appreciation, happiness, and elegance.
6: And you know what? I am happy, I'm appreciative, and I'm an elegant gal.
16: With the new hair?
6: I'm elegant.
16: I had a line through elegance, and then you had the hair done. I was like, nah, bring elegance back out. Elegance is back. So, I had that ball the other day, and it's best described around cystic fibrosis. It's to do with your lungs and breathing and whatnot. When people, and the medication is going gangbuster, which is wonderful. So life expectancy has gone from... you know, 20s to 40s to 50s to, and the medicine's going incredibly well. But it's described as, you know, when you lose your breath and you go, try and breathe, take your breath out and then try and take another breath.
6: Yes.
16: That's how it's explained what trouble with breathing is around cystic fibrosis is once you breathe in.
6: Oh, God.
16: And you can't breathe out.
6: Yep.
16: So, to those guys suffering from it, the research and the money being raised is extraordinary. And today's the day we think of those people with cystic fibrosis, 3,500 Australians, and one just happened to be my little nephew, Will. So if you do see photos of him too.
6: Give it a like.
16: That's Big Will.
6: Give it a like. And also get yourself a rose today,
16: yes,
6: for sure.
16: Absolutely, if you can. Absolutely. They're beautiful roses. If you can afford one, it's a donation, of course. So please, if you do see them, grab one.
19: They'll be sold everywhere, pretty much around the whole of Perth and around the metro area. Also, you can go to cfwa.org.au if you want to donate towards Cystic Fibrosis WA on this 65 Roses Day.
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0: Oh, Brian, so you were 8 years old.
1: I was 8 years old. Year three from
0: Amazing.
1: Memory.
0: Amazing.
1: Yeah.
0: And you how long eight. Was your acting career for?
1: I did that miniseries.
0: Yes.
1: And then after that, the roles offers just came flying in.
0: I imagine so, yeah.
1: Flying in. Yep. And I did a commercial for ice creams, which I don't think ever aired. And that was it. I think that was
2: it. Hey, Rhino, were you paid?
1: Yes, was paid. Yes.
0: Did your parents sneak it away in a little trust fund thinking, oh, that'll build and by the time he's 21, we'll let the boy grow his wings?
1: No, I think it was shot for the ABC, so I probably got about $35. So I don't think there was any wing growing.
3: Yeah, that's a lot of money.
0: So 35. When you say that the offers were rolling in.
1: They weren't. No, they didn't. No. Oh. I don't think I really hit the notes. I mean, I was 8 years old.
0: I thought it was a brilliant performance.
1: Did you really?
0: What I've seen on YouTube. Yeah.
1: Well, sometimes it's best to quit while you're ahead.
0: Yeah. Okay.
1: So, the ice cream commercial.
0: I wouldn't say you're ahead though. At 8 years old, I mean, I would say your life is ahead of you. You
1: true.
0: Really...
1: The ice cream commercial was a good one because I can't remember the brand.
0: Well, it wasn't because it didn't air.
1: Well, it should have. There must have been an issue because, so I can't remember the brand of the ice cream. I'm assuming it was a WA brand because it was shot here.
0: Memorable.
3: Peters.
1: But there was a bunch of kids. There was probably about 15, 20 of us, and it was a tug of war. And whoever won the tug of war won the ice cream.
0: Yeah, but where were you in the line of the tug of war?
1: I feel like I was maybe either at the end or the middle. I wasn't at the start.
0: I imagine you'd be in the middle because you always put the kids that aren't going to help in the middle of the tug of war. The strongest usually goes
1: the back
0: in the front.
1: The kids at the front and the back.
0: Yeah,
1: I was probably, I wasn't a very hefty kid, so I was probably in the middle somewhere hiding. Hey, it was a good night last night. West Australian of the Year Awards. I was there.
0: Oh, great.
1: You didn't win.
0: Oh.
1: I thought you
3: were
1: nominated. Jim Gamelli. He's a good fella. Like he's in civil engineering and he's been educating at-risk kids to get jobs for the last 20 years. Oh, it's a really nice. It's great stories at this thing.
2: Great stories.
1: Stephen Michael won the sports award, which is fan bloody tastic.
0: Yeah.
1: Probably the top three, four best ever footballers we've ever had in WA. A lot of people think he's the absolute best. So, I didn't get to see him in person, but what I have seen is just, whew, you know about Stephen Michael Zabe, of course.
2: Absolutely spectacular. I think I actually spoke to John O'Connell about the best player that he's seen in the Waffle, and I think that's who he nominated.
1: Yep.
2: So,
1: no surprises. And the other sports link, Colleen Hayward, who's the vice president of Freo, she won the Aboriginal Award. So she's a fantastic lady doing great things.
2: Beautiful.
1: So, it was a good night. Hey, before
2: did you host it?
1: No, I didn't host it. No, I just went as a guest. Wore the tux. Huh?
0: Oh, you were a guest.
1: Yeah.
0: Oh, nice one.
1: Yeah.
0: Finally, people get to, wait on you.
1: Just kick back.
3: Is that an event you had hosted in the past and you took a year off?
1: Last year. I hosted last year.
0: Oh, no. Who got the gig?
1: Tim and Ange got the gig.
0: That is mean. How are you feeling this morning? Is that why you were crying earlier?
1: No, it's not a paid gig, so I'm fine.
3: Tim's getting into your territory.
1: I'll survive.
2: Tim is taking over.
1: Yes. No, Tim does a fantastic job. They both did a great job last night. It was good.
2: They've done a great job. Yeah. They're doing too good a job. That's the problem. You're losing all your jobs.
1: More of it, I say. More of it. Hey, before we get into the Eagles and Dockers, interesting thing.
2: How'd the Hawks go last night?
1: They had a win. They had a win. Simo's on the coaching selection panel at Carlton.
0: Yeah.
1: So many thought he would go for the Carlton job, maybe go for the Essendon job, maybe even the Tasmania job. He's already said he doesn't want the Essendon job. We'll get into that in a bit. But now he's going to help choose the next Carlton coach. That's a bit of a surprise, I thought.
0: Yeah.
2: No, he did say, because he's been working at Carlton.
1: He has.
2: Throughout the year. I think that job that was when it was mentioned he was going to work at Carlton, it made it sound like he was going to be there every day. I think he was having a coffee with Vossi once a month or something. But no, I think he wouldn't feel comfortable putting his hand up to take a job that he was essentially helping someone stay in. So,
1: that makes sense. I just didn't know he'd be on the panel choosing the next guy.
2: That makes sense. If you're a good coach and you've eliminated yourself purely due to the circumstance you found yourself in this year, I think you'd be silly not to invite him to see, what makes a good coach and what doesn't. I think it's a good asset for Carlton.
1: Okay.
3: All right.
1: Well said.
3: More to come with Brian Daniels in just a couple of moments' time. We'll look at Freo's big game against Brisbane tomorrow.
1: Yeah, and I want to talk about James Heard and this whole weird Essendon thing that's going on.
2: Ryan, did you just say well said to me?
1: Yeah.
2: That might be the nicest thing you've ever said.
1: I'm still waiting.
2: Took 10 seconds to click.
1: I'm still waiting for you to say something nice to me, so we'll see how we go.
2: You are the world's biggest knob.
3: Wow.
1: I'll take it.
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0: play at 8 a.m. this morning. Of course, Katie Lamb has no idea what it is. Zave is the sound keeper of said sound.
1: Ryan, I can't believe it's not just a stapler lychee. No, it just sounds like a stapler.
2: The amount of times my friend has messaged me being like, it's a stapler. And I can't begin to describe how dumb that answer
1: is. But I know they've done it to sound like a stapler.
2: Correct.
0: Ryan Daniels is with us, by the way.
2: Hi, Ryan.
3: I'm very angry about this stapler.
2: So am I now.
1: When it gets announced at what it is, I'm going to be like, oh, yeah, okay, sure. It's a stapler.
2: Yeah, exactly.
0: It's a stapler in zero gravity.
1: Oh, my God.
4: are you angrier about the stapler or having to do the boundary on Sunday?
1: Oh, no.
2: Stop bullying me about it.
1: Why do you think I don't like the boundary? I love doing them. It's a fantastic role. It's great. Yeah.
2: Just what you were saying off air.
1: I love doing it. It's going to be a great game, actually. Essendon and West Coast come on.
4: No, 30 mils of rain, and it's last versus second last.
0: And 80 k's an hour
2: win. Mils of rain, according to what? The Bureau plays.
4: Well, it's sunny and 30.
2: Exactly.
4: Yeah,
1: Carbo said it's going to be strong winds and heavy rain, and I was like, great. Excellent. Thank you, Carbo. Love that for me on the boundary on Sunday night. We have West Coast and the Bombers. Bombers need a new coach, obviously. So I know everybody thinks new coach bounce, and you sack a coach, they win the week after.
2: They do.
1: Well, they do, but they also don't. So it turns out that the actual record for that is a 47% win rate.
2: Oh,
1: it just feels like a lot more.
2: I just feel like because Carlton did it recently that I feel.
1: Well,
2: like
1: and I know, I think I know why it feels like more, because typically those teams are bad teams and they have won like once in like 3 months or once in a year. And then so if it's 47%, that's actually pretty good because you never expect them to win. Correct. Normally, they get a new coach, they win about half the time.
2: Right.
1: So Carlton won theirs, so Essendon should. By the numbers, lose theirs. Also, don't think that they're in a very good place injury-wise. They've got no players. Even the bloke they picked up in the mid-season draft's already injured.
2: Is he?
1: So, yeah, he's done a calf. Yeah, Jackson Artemis. So he's already out.
2: WA boy?
1: Yeah, he's a good young fella. So he's already got a calf injury. The thing I can't understand about Essendon, I know you're an Essendon supporter as a kid, Zave, and you probably loved James Hurd.
4: James Hurd was. I used to go to bed, James Hurd posters, number 5 on the back. Oh, James Hurd, please. It
1: sounds like you had some very confusing times as a teenager with James Hurd.
4: That was going through my experimental stage.
1: Yeah, I bet. He was a fantastic football player. Yeah. I thought he was probably the best player in the AFL for a good period of time. He was such a talent. And then he became a coach, and then we all know what happened with all the peptide stuff, and the Essendon basically just blew up and have been struggling ever since. They won one of their last 24 games. It's been an actual disaster.
4: Yeah.
1: And now the narrative, once Brad Scott's gone, is that, hey, James Hurd has to return. The saviour. The white knight. Only James Hurd can coach. They need an Essendon person. The chorus from Victoria, and a lot of voices, has been it just has to be James Hurd.
4: Yeah.
1: I can't understand the thinking in that.
2: Why?
1: Well, he hasn't coached in 11 years in a senior role. He just hasn't. No. He's done a year of part-time work at GWS and a couple of years at Port Melbourne as a coaching director. And the game, you know this, though, the game changes so quickly. I once had Daniel Kerr, who was a star West Coast Eagles player, he said 2 years out of the game, game's changed. Like the game changes tactically, physically, all the things that you think you knew intimately, it changes. It's still footy, but it changes a lot.
2: Evolves.
1: So it's a lot to ask a guy for 11 years out of the game to coach. Plus also, the place pretty much burnt to the ground the last time he was in charge. And I'm not saying all the blame's on him, but he was there. You know what I mean?
4: And you're not getting your hands on a Chris Fagan or a Craig McRae or so. Like, Hurdy's coaching record was 48%.
1: Exactly. Which is only 1% better than the interim coaches that take over.
4: Correct. I'm a Hurd man. He'll forever be my favourite player as a kid. But Essendon have been accused of it being a boys' club and employee within and all that sort of stuff. And I think you mentioned Adam Simpson earlier. He spoke of. No assistant coach is going to put their hand up for that job.
1: Correct.
4: Whilst James Hurd's in the mix.
1: Correct.
4: So they either need to rule him in or rule him out. They rule him out, or the other coaches will put their hand up. But why would you join a boat race, essentially?
1: Yes, and he's put his hand up to say he wants it. So it's very difficult now for them to run a process.
4: It is difficult. And as I said, look, James Hurd, he'll forever be my favourite, but I don't think he's the next person for the job. I think that Essendon need to go far and wide and find the absolute best person, because one win in 24, they're just lucky that it hasn't been from round 1 to 24 in terms of people who can monitor it. It was split over 2 seasons, but they've been diabolical. Their kids are good. The kids are going to be good in a few years, but they are really at ground zero.
1: And just on the Dockers, massive game tomorrow. This is probably the game of the round. It might be the game of the year.
4: Game of the year, I know.
1: Hayden Young is not playing. He's just managing through the concussion. They reckon he's okay. They reckon he's okay. They're just

0: just giving him one extra week. So I think he'll be back next week. Alex Pierce is back. This is a huge, huge game. Win this.
1: Come on,
0: my goodness, top two is coming. So
1: if they win this, I might buy tickets to the grand final.
0: You might just book.
1: Yeah.
0: You're going to have to.
2: Well, I'm going over, Rhino, I'm going over to the MCG today to get my MCC membership back because I need that for grand final day.
0: You do.
2: So that's my job today.
0: Okay.
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2: My flight's delayed, Leachy, unfortunately. It is.
3: I heard you got a direct flight here. No,
2: delayed. Unbelievable. I'll be there right on bounced out.
3: Zave's got an hour and 20 to pad with
0: That's
3: us.
0: That's amazing.
2: Oh, no, I would rather do 7 hours of padding than do boundary.
0: Oh, come on.
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5: 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It's time for some fun.
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3: Oh, yes, it is time for the best gear of the week. Welcome along to Friday Lines. It is a big competition between Xavier Ellis and Katie Lamb. The overall score is... We play Wheel of Games early in the show.
1: 6:20.
3: And Katie Lamb is dominating that. But it is the reverse for Friday Lines.
1: It is.
3: It's just something about Friday Lines fizzes Zaves up. He leads 8-2 overall.
2: Very good at Friday Lines.
3: You are. So he leads 8-2. I'm going to give you guys maybe some audio from a TV show, a movie, a song, could be a quote, could be something from a book.
2: Yep.
3: You need to buzz in with your names as your buzzer. So please, Katie Lamb, your buzzer.
1: Katie.
3: And Zave, your buzzer.
2: Xavier.
1: Okay. Zave. And yes. As well, I can't see below at the moment, so no cheating. No cheating on your phone.
3: Yes.
2: Oh, I thought you were referring to the sauna stuff.
3: should say Zave is in a completely different studio. He's in Melbourne.
2: I must admit, I would be an underdog right now. I'm in a dark room. Yeah. It's 97 degrees. Haven't had a lick of water. I'm deteriorating quickly in here.
3: And probably in about a half second delay compared to you, Katie. So this is set up for you to win this, Katie Lamb. Now, just recently, we had a huge, huge birthday. Someone turned 100 years of age. So David Attenborough.
9: In this tree, there is one of the most extraordinary plant predators. It's one animal that I don't need to sneak up on. It's a sloth. Boo!
3: So, it is an animal edition of Friday Lines today.
1: Yeah.
3: Are we ready to go?
1: Ready.
3: Here is your first question. I just need you to name this film.
10: Run! It's a stampede!
1: Katie, is that Lion King?
3: It's not. Zave, you get to hear this, I take it?
2: Well, you go. Please, refresh me.
3: Okay.
10: It's a stampede! It's a game! Don't look back!
3: Anytime you're ready, Zave.
2: I was just going to say pass. I've never heard that in my life.
3: You've not watched Jumanji.
1: Jumanji after, you know what, as my sister Stephanie went, I think it was her year 5 birthday to Jumanji, and I had to climb over the seats and go and sit next to mum because I was so scared.
3: You're both terrible human beings for not knowing Jumanji.
2: That sounds like me at Parent Trap.
3: Nil after one. Here is question number two. I need title and artist of this song.
2: Xavier. That's Savage Garden. Superstars and cannibals are running through my head. Is it Affirmation?
1: Affirmation? No. Katie.
3: Nice here again.
1: Savage Garden.
3: I just can't stray, dude.
1: The Animal Song.
3: There you go.
2: Oh, why did I? What an idiot.
1: Obviously, David.
2: Can you turn that up? Just give me a bit of this.
3: I'll go, Zave.
2: I want to run through the jungles and wind in my hair and the sound at my feet.
1: Is that when you accidentally slipped into the solo in year 12 choir?
2: No. And shout out the, you'd also, I grew up in a town of 200, the Savage Garden guitarist was our next door neighbour.
3: Yes.
2: There you go.
1: That right. Guitarist changes band every single time you say that story.
2: It's, No.
1: Screaming Jets and then it's bloody Green Day.
2: No, Screaming Jets across the road. Oh, across the road. And I think his name is Ben Carey from memory. You can Google
3: Zave leads 1-0.
1: No, Katie.
2: Zave leads 1-0.
3: Sorry, Zave leads 1-0.
1: Why?
3: You didn't get the first one.
1: Yes. And then I got the second one. He said Savage Garden affirmation.
3: Right. I apologize. Oh. I thoroughly apologize.
2: Okay. At least he's playing hard to get. Like it.
3: I'm thrown.
1: That's okay.
2: So am I. Completely thrown. That's one of my favorite songs.
1: That is my favorite.
2: Idiot.
3: Katie leads 1-0. So, Zave, you need this.
2: Mate, I'm well aware of the sitch.
3: Which Australian show did this occur on?
11: Now, yesterday morning, I came out into the front yard and the dogs were across the yard.
3: Zave.
2: That was A Current Affair.
3: Just for everyone playing at home.
11: Now, yesterday morning, I came out into the front yard and the dogs were across the road. And as soon as they saw me, they came bounding over. And I just made it into the front door in time.
1: Oh, God, that is scary.
3: One all.
1: Oh, God, sudden death. Oh, here's a drone.
2: A fresh drone. We haven't heard this one before.
1: Oh, God, I'm nervous.
2: I'm nervous too. Yeah. I really let this one get away from me.
3: Animal edition of Friday Lines.
1: Oh.
3: One to Zave, one to Katie.
1: Oh.
3: I'm going to play you a football theme song.
1: Oh.
3: I need you to name the animal mascot of this.
2: Sorry, just quickly. The name of the mascot or what type of mascot?
3: Name of the animal mascot for this football team. This is rogue.
1: Is it a magpie?
3: It's not.
1: Damn it.
3: Zave, would you like to hear more of it?
2: Please continue on.
1: I just figured it. No. Straight away, you know?
2: Would that be a tiger?
1: Oh, that's so close.
3: Richmond Tigers theme song.
2: I thought you meant I had to name, like, the actual name of the mascot, like Terry the Tiger or something.
3: Okay.
2: Oh, Larry. I'm in Melbourne. Can you just put another little number up there for me?
3: Xavier takes the win in Friday Lines. He leads 9-2 in Friday Lines.
1: Yeah, the wheel of game score.
2: No, we've done that. We do that early when no one's listening.
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10: Dan needs some cash if you want to buy the new electric vehicle that has been released by Ferrari. Coming to Australia, apparently, next year for...
11: Anyone ask for it to come to Australia?
10: Well, electric vehicle owners, apparently the uptake of electric vehicles since the latest budget hand down, cost of living crisis, everybody's buying batteries for their homes, buying, you know, battery-operated vehicles. But I would say this is... anyway, back to the price tag. $1 million, they're saying this will come into the market here in Australia. It's €569,000, $700,000+ American dollars, and then $1 million for us. But the most controversial Ferrari ever, the Luce, was unveiled in Rome yesterday. Pope Leo gave it the thumbs up.
11: What he was liked he doing? It. I saw him hanging around.
10: Well, it's Italian. It's an Italian brand.
11: But he's from Chicago.
12: And the Vatican City, which is its own country.
10: It's its own little municipality.
11: Yeah. Is he allowed to get involved in going... thumbs up for...
12: Hey,
11: is that in the Bible?
12: Donald Trump's selling Teslas on the White House lawn. The Pope can sell electric Ferraris.
10: CEO Benito Vigna says it opens up a new technology avenue for consumers. They're not replacing the old Ferrari, of course, the traditional one that they've had for 100 years.
11: How much does one of them cost? Is a new one of them $1 million?
10: Well, it depends. Yeah, $500 to $2.5 million, depending on,
11: is that right?
10: On the model, the, you know, the year, etc. So they're not replacing it. A lot of tech companies we're finding are transitioning from combustible engines into electric vehicles, and some of them just doing electric vehicles only, not even dabbling in combustible.
12: Jaguar.
10: They're now saying that we're not transitioning out of, you know, our history. We are just adding for a new customer.
12: Why? What Ferrari owner said, I wish this would be quieter?
10: Well, there's some suggestions.
11: When you hear a Ferrari, you turn and go, wow, what's that? Because there's only probably, 100 of them in Brisbane? 50 in Brisbane or something like that? When you see them, you know.
10: And I'm going to assume that Ferrari didn't intend for their old customers to be enthused by this, because motor enthusiasts have gone absolutely bunter on the internet, and the old customers are not happy with the new product.
13: I've owned over 35 Ferraris in my lifetime, and I just want to ask, what the heck is this thing?
12: That guy's a wanker. Okay. I've never felt less sorry for someone in my life.
11: 35 Ferraris in his
10: life. Sorry for me. Yeah. But a lot of people on the internet are saying that they don't like it. They're saying, brother.
14: When you have a new... brother, brother, what's that?
10: What's that?
14: What's that, brother?
10: And traditionally, Ferraris are sexy, Mutto. You said head turners. Yeah. This car is not.
15: Ferrari is the sexiest looking car. This is not a sexy car.
16: It's a car that's not going to make a lot of money.
17: $640,000. So Johnny Ive's firm was involved in the design, exterior and interior. It feels in a lot of ways like this is what the Apple car would have been if Apple had gone ahead with it.
12: It looks like a Volvo.
10: So Johnny Ive's is one of the head designers for Apple. He was the one that reinvented the iPhone, reinvented the iPad, gave us lots of different Apple products. He was heavily invested in the design of this new car, along with an Australian, I hate to say it, Mark Newsom. He has worked for brands like Louis Vuitton, Qantas, R.M. Williams in regards to, you know, reinventing, you know, their products and making it, you know, more, what do they say, modern. But yeah, anyway, it hasn't been received very well at all.
18: There's nothing sacred anymore. Enzo must be rolling in his grave right now. Are we competing for the design, or what are we trying to do here?
12: It honestly looks like a family Volvo.
10: Yeah, it looks like a BYD, even so much so that the former president and chairman of Ferrari was asked what he thought of it at the unveiling, and he said, quote unquote, "If I said what I think, I would do harm to Ferrari's brand. I hope they take the prancing horse off it. At least the Chinese won't have a desire to copy it."
11: Wow, they're good words.
10: Yeah. Some people like it. Trevor Long, our mate, Everything for the Man, came out and said this is a great way forward. This opens up huge technology avenues. He thinks it's a good thing. He said they're not trying to compete with the old Ferrari. They still want people to buy the old Ferrari. Because, you know, when Land Cruiser bought out the Land Cruiser in a V6, the price of the V8s went up. Everybody, the demand for it went up. So I think that this is what Ferrari have in mind for it.
12: But okay, so good news for all the Triple M Ferrari owners. They're keeping the old ones around. Yeah, thank God. Yeah, we'll be okay.
19: Triple M Breakfast.
11: Hey, 133353, I'll ask straight away, what tool or job have you adapted, like you've gone, right, I'm a tradesman, I've got to do this job, but I haven't got it, there's no actually tool exists to do it. All right, I want 133353. If you've grabbed anything, I don't know, if you've attached a chainsaw to a long pole or something, you know, which actually gets done, there's a tool who does that. But if you haven't, anyway.
10: Using things not for their not intended purpose.
12: What's he done is what I'm thinking, Margo. What have you done?
11: Did I not show you that photo? I'm building that deck around my brother's, had a pool dropped in, you know, one of those round plunge pools. Mm-hmm. He's had one of them dropped in and no plans, et cetera. He said, can you build the deck around it? So I've been doing this for the last week or so.
12: You're making heaps of cash, right? He'd be paying you really well.
10: He's doing it for free.
11: What do you reckon?
12: Rum?
10: It's doing it for free.
11: No, there's a bottle of rum and...
12: One bottle.
11: Yeah.
10: It'd be a bloody 1.25 litre or something.
11: It'll be a big one.
10: A big one.
12: Yeah. It'd want to be the big Bundy rum bottle
10: the
12: from
10: four
12: the factory.
10: Litre one. Yeah, the one that comes on its own little swing.
11: Oh, don't you love... Anyway, we're not talking rum here.
12: we are.
11: All right. So I get to it, but it's a route. Like, building a rectangular deck is actually a piece of piss. It's quite a bit. You know, you put the post in, you put the bearers on, you put the joist on, then you lay the decking and you go home. 2 days, you know, it only takes really quick. All right, but this pool is a round pool.
12: It's a plunging pool.
10: Anything circular or arch, I'm discovering in our renovation because everything has arches.
11: I keep telling you
10: my builders hate me. Round walls instead of cornered edges.
11: You see those greyer guys? Every time they build something, there's always round and curvy stuff.
10: Which is why their properties then sell for $25 million.
11: Curvy costs money in building. Okay, so I go, right, well, how do you, because I've laid all the boards and got all the spacings, everything's perfect. And I go, Christ, now I've got to cut those curves perfectly around the pool. And I started looking, because he's out at McDowell, my brother, and I started looking under the house. I was looking for some conduit, you know, a little pipe that you run the power through, going, that's how I'll do it, because that's when we do arches and stuff.
10: Because it's a bit flexy, that conduit,
11: and
10: isn't
11: you
10: it?
11: Can curve couldn't it. Find a bloody thing. Mm. And he wasn't home. No one was home. I go, right, then I saw, and I don't know why he had a pool noodle when he actually hadn't had a pool, but I found a pool noodle and I screwed it in to the decking and then traced around it with a pencil.
10: Oh, that's amazing.
11: Perfect. It was amazing. That's how you do. And that's,
10: MacGyver, look at you go.
11: Oh, MacGyver, I haven't heard that term for ages.
12: Yeah, you wrecked his pool noodle. You're going to have to replace that.
11: I told him that. He said, I don't care. Yeah. Like, that pool noodle's cost like, far all.
12: That'll have to come out of your wage. You'll have to buy that pool noodle.
11: Right.
12: Your wage is $0.
11: He can have a little sip of rum to pay for that. And so adaptations of tools or jobs that you do as a tradie, what have you used? What have you seen used?
12: Andy from Burpengary Eastways in here on the burner phone. Marto, never underestimate how good a pool noodle is.
11: Yeah.
12: You use one to create a circular deck.
11: It was amazing.
12: Daughter put petrol in her diesel motor 2 weeks ago.
11: Oh,
12: you did
11: God,
12: this too.
11: I've done this, yeah.
12: Pulled up on the gateway to help her out, had no tools. Used a pool noodle to siphon the petrol out of her car, worked a treat. How did he get it
10: How
12: in?
10: Do you get the pool noodle in?
12: That's too thick, surely.
11: He might have sliced it and created a thinner...
10: At one end.
11: Jesus,
10: and then...
11: Andy, more information. You are a genius. That is MacGyvering.
10: What about Cherie in Albany Creek, 133353? Cherie?
19: Yeah?
10: Is this a familiar tale that you're someone's tried to MacGyver their way into a situation or out of a situation?
19: Yeah, my dad tried to MacGyver me out of a situation.
10: Oh,
19: he went to one of those cheap shops and bought some of that ply and tape duct. And then he brought a dodgy bathroom mirror, and then it's about 2 metres long, so I could check the gutters from my balcony.
11: What, as in leaves in your gutters?
19: Yeah, so I stick it out the balcony and try and lift it up around the gutter so I can see if there's any debris in my gutters.
10: It's like one of those really big dental mirrors. You know how the dentist has that little round mirror on a bit of a stick and he looks in and around your mouth? It's like that, but really big. So you can check your gutters. That's genius, Cherie.
11: Is it? Cherie, does it work?
19: It works, Marto. It works.
12: But it doesn't clean anything. You just now know you have leaves in your gutter. So it doesn't actually do anything, does it, Cherie?
10: So then do you ring him, Cherie, and he comes around and cleans your gutters?
19: No, I ring him and say, Dad, that works, but he's in Adelaide, so next time he visits, he can clean my gutters.
10: Yeah, how good. Cherie, your dad's a genius.
11: Oh, I don't know about that.
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11: Winter means the Queensland Racing Carnival is on right now. 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And I just want to go through a few tips for everybody. I'm not talking about horse tips. I'm not talking about betting. Margo, you've backed me up before. Girls dress for other girls, don't they? So, boys, what I'm saying is this is a chance to meet your partner. That's how the girls will treat the races. They'll go, maybe I'll find some tradie who's making plenty of cash, and these are opportunities. So opportunities exist. So, boys, do not dress for your mates. Well, we've sorted out before.
12: Footy jersey. Don't wear footy jersey.
11: We've sorted it out before. If you ever have to go to Magistrates Court, wear a Queensland jersey. Don't wear a club jersey because you never know what. The magistrate will generally love all of Queensland. Whereas he might not like the Cowboys or the Titans or the Broncos. So we've sorted that out before. Let's sort out what you need to wear to the races, okay?
10: Coming from a man who wears jeans to the races.
11: I didn't say.
12: You follow your own advice.
11: No, I don't wear jeans to the races.
10: You have worn jeans to the races.
11: Yeah, sometimes. I just want
10: to. Don't wear jeans to the races is my tip.
11: Covered footwear to start. No thongs.
12: Do Crocs count for you,
10: Do they let you in without covered footwear?
11: They'll let you in with thongs.
10: Wear a pair of dress shoes.
11: But in
10: Preferably probably not white.
11: And I'm not even talking members, but it's an opportunity. You might find the chick of your dreams because those girls are looking and they don't want to see, they don't want to see your ankles. I want to wage war on sockettes right here, right now, okay?
10: If you're in a respectable area like the members or a suite or a corporate area, wear a suit.
11: But I think you should wear a suit even if you're
10: out on the lawn in your general public. You can take the jacket off, wear a button-up shirt, a nice pair of chinos, or a suit pant, something with a collar.
12: And tuck it in.
10: Tuck it in. Wear a belt. Yeah.
11: Don't wear a beanie.
10: No, it is. No board shorts.
11: No big walk boots.
12: Listen, it's a big freeze. It's a big freeze at the Gabba tomorrow.
10: Wear that at the Gabba. Don't wear it at the races. Wear a fascinator, a hat.
11: Make sure your pants actually almost or do touch your shoes.
10: The back of your shoe.
11: I don't want to see your ankle. Like chicks.
10: Although rolled up chinos with no sock, it was very much a thing. Is that still in fashion, Marlo?
11: No. Who's saying that's a thing? They're idiots because it is not a boot.
10: I think Taro Cash said it.
11: Nobody wants
12: Gazman.
10: The Gazman.
11: Right. If you can barely walk because your pants are so tight in your pants, don't wear tight pants. Girls don't care how big your
10: quads
11: are.
10: Boys like to show off that they've done leg day, right?
12: What's leg day?
11: You and I got no idea.
5: Triple M Breakfast.
6: Triple M Breakfast.
11: They've been running a few ads for this show. Shark.
10: I'm not into sharks.
12: Sharks might be into you, though, mate.
6: Six famous Aussies thrown.
10: Oh, my God.
6: Don't act like food and they won't treat you like food. Into the deep of fear.
10: This is insane.
6: Each encounter is going to escalate in danger.
11: Did you hear that voice? That was the host, Paul De Gelder. And if you're going, where do I know that name? Of course, during that routine Navy training exercise in Sydney Harbour, he was attacked by that bull shark, 3-metre bull shark. The world's leading shark advocates, and you're the host of the show. Welcome to our show, Paul De Gelder.
8: Good morning, team. How you doing?
10: Paul, can I ask, as someone who's been on the receiving end of a shark attack, you lost a few limbs out of it. Why would you encourage people to go into the water?
8: I was never into sharks until I was actually in a shark. And then I was kind of forced into a realm whereby I had to learn about them because every time there was another shark interaction, the news would come to me for a comment. And out of a desire to not look like a big dumbass on television, I decided, well, I better get an educated opinion and learn about these horrific monsters. And the more study I did, the more I realized how little we have to fear from them and how much they have to fear from us.
11: Pretty amazing attitude for a bloke that got hit by a bull shark. Now, let's talk specifically. My son's a surfer every day of his life. He got bumped the other day in the Ballina, the Richmond River. At Ballina, a shark changing direction bumped his board while he was having what he described as one of the great surfs of his life. We see them all the time. They're beautiful things, but quite simply, you can't ignore how many bull sharks that they've been overbreeding. They're taking over all the other species. Surely we've got to clean them up.
8: Remember when you used to be able to swim in the river and not even worry about them? It was the same when I was a kid.
11: Yeah.
8: Now they're being found hundreds of miles up the rivers, 1,500 miles up the Kentucky River in Mississippi in America. I do agree they don't have enough predators, and that's why they breed up in those murky and fresh waters. They can live in the fresh water for up to 4 years. I don't know what the solution is. Fishermen are allowed to fish them. I'm sure they're out there fishing them and killing them and just dumping them overboard.
10: Mm.
8: As the most intelligent species on the planet, as we like to consider ourselves, maybe we take a bit of onus on ourselves. Yeah. And you just said your boy was surfing in the river or the river mouth.
11: Well,
8: that's one of the most dangerous places to surf.
11: I know, but the waves were 4.5, 5 metres the other day. So it was kind of not.
8: Is it worth your life?
10: We can't have our cake and eat it too. Is that what you're saying, Paul?
8: That's not really that complicated what they're doing. They're looking for food, they're looking to mate, and they're looking to give birth. Three things that we're also doing.
11: So
8: how about we take some of the onus on ourselves? You don't get into a car drunk and not wear your seatbelt and not use your indicators and not stop at red lights, do you? You do everything you can to remain safe. So what are we doing when we enter the ocean, a wild place full of dangerous wild animals, to ensure that we stay safe? Are we looking at the shark reports? Are we staying out of the water after heavy rains when it's murky? Generally, no, we're not, because as you said, it's great surf. So take a bit of the onus on ourselves and realise that we can stay safe if we do things safely.
10: Not only is it just a bunch of celebrities doing a reality TV-ish as such, but it's also an education tool, right? Paul, can you tell us a bit about the show?
8: Everyone's going to get something out of this. The ladies love that emotion. They love the tears. They love the excitement. So they're going to get that. the kids love sharks, so they're going to get just a free-for-all seeing all these amazing animals. And the blokes love people like Scotty Cam and Sam Dyday and Matt Noble, and you're going to get to see them in a light you've never seen them in before. And not just because Sam Dyday is wearing budgie smugglers 99% of the time.
11: We've all seen that.
12: Sharks will be looking at him like that emoji with love heart eyes, Paul. Hey, thank you so much for your time. It's an amazing attitude. Shark premieres 9 Sunday night at 7 p.m. Scotty Cam, Ariane Titmus, Sam Dyday, and Paul De Gelder. Good on you, buddy. Talk to you soon.
8: Cheers, guys.
9: Triple M Breakfast.
11: Did you see that woman last night? She was one person has won the $60 million Powerball.
10: Selfish.
11: She was watching. Listen to this. She was from Queanbeyan. Is Queanbeyan the place right next to ACT? Canberra?
12: Yeah. No, well, yeah, it's in New South Wales, but it's only 15 minutes from Canberra.
11: So she was probably a public servant working in Canberra. Well, I don't know. But the New South Wales woman held the only Division 1 entry. Oh, my God, holy crap, she exclaimed when the enormity of her prize was revealed. I'm just sitting here watching the women's State of Origin, and all of a sudden your numbers drop.
12: Oh,
11: she said, it's insane. My mouth's gone all dry. This is insane. And then I'm just an everyday worker paying off a mortgage, struggling with the cost of living until 10 minutes ago when I had a mortgage and I don't anymore. This is a strange bit, Margot. I'll keep working for now, but it might not be full time.
12: What
11: are you doing? Get out of Queanbeyan is what I've done.
12: She could buy Queanbeyan. She could be the queen of Bean.
11: Can you $60 million?
12: That's terrible.
11: How much would Queanbeyan cost?
12: You actually laughed at the worst one ever. Queanbeyan. Amado, what a 24-hour she's had. They win Origin and the biggest comeback ever. Then her girls win. Then she gets $60 million.
11: And you live in Queanbeyan.
12: Okay.
10: Did you see that she swapped her numbers? She's been playing the same numbers for forever. She switched out one number and it made the difference.
11: She had too many 30s and she said go for number 5, and that was the one that... I hate her.
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17: Let's get to your petition, or not your petition, Marto, but your idea. It's blown up. It's all over the TV this morning.
18: All right. Do you remember when I came reeling away from the Sunday of Magic Round, sat next to a mate who's a, and the guy, it's the guy I went to the first ever Broncos game in 88 with, my best mate. And he, the whole game, he said, you watch, you watch. And it happened. 11 penalties in a row, I think it was, to the Warriors. And we just sat there going, he just went,
19: shaking our heads.
18: He's watched, he's been a season ticket holder since 1988 at the Broncos. He's watched every game. He is the maddest, he is my maddest Broncos fan friend. And he flavoured my opinion. And I came to work the next day and said, there's got to be something done about Klein. He hates Queenslanders. He hates the Broncos. Whenever he is just rotten towards us. There's something wrong. I don't know. Some Queensland person must have done him wrong when he was a kid, and he's carried it through his life.
19: Because you said yesterday his dad played for Penrith.
18: Well, I don't know if that's enough, but you never know. But do you remember what date was it? The day after Magic Round, I think it was the 20th of May. Can we please, here at Triple M, start an e-petition, get rid of Klein, and just everyone allowed, and go, oh, yeah, yeah,
19: just
18: yeah.
19: Not allowed to referee any Broncos game ever.
18: Or Queensland game.
17: Or Queensland game.
18: And then next thing you know, the next day, oh, hello, look who's appointed to Origin 1, and look what happened. I don't want to talk about it too much, but the petition has now, Queensland newspapers.
17: Someone started it. Someone heard that.
18: Someone heard that from Queensland newspapers, which is Courier Mail and everything. They started the petition. There's now 20,515. Well, I just...
19: Signatures.
18: Oh, well, 516. I just dipped
19: in. Oh, you
18: just
19: signed as well.
18: 516 to petition, he shall not do another Origin game. How many will it take until... So when you get to work, if you get a chance, I think it's change.org or something or other.
19: I think you need 100,000.
18: Oh, dear.
17: Oh. 100,000 for what? For Peter Vlahakis to go, nah.
19: Yeah.
17: They keep reporting him. They do what they want. They're a private organisation.
19: Who's the referee's boss? That's who you've got to get into their ear.
18: Oh, Graeme Annesley yesterday. Oh, I don't want to. I know we spent enough time on the show yesterday.
19: Whinging.
18: Graeme Annesley is the general manager of football operations or something.
17: In that WAS game, so the Broncos got 11 penalties in the first half. Miraculously in the second half.
18: No, Warriors got 11 penalties.
17: The Warriors got, on the right side of the penalties. Yeah. In the second half, it ended up being 5-2 to the Broncos.
18: Yeah, classic Klein.
17: Suddenly everyone started behaving themselves, or was there... Maybe.
18: All right.
17: Allegedly.
18: All right. I won't talk about Klein anyway. Not going to talk about Klein anymore.
19: I just love that we have that $22 million bunker that we're just not all of a sudden going to listen to.
18: And Klein's got a bigger brain.
19: Oh, and the judiciary deemed it only to be a fine.
20: Triple M breakfast.
18: Go to change.org if you want to sign the petition to make sure that Ashley Klein doesn't referee Origin 2. It's more than nearly 21,000 people now.
19: Yeah, absolutely. It's been on the news. It's gaining momentum. Yeah. It's been on the news. Yeah. Our petition.
17: Yeah, well, someone picked it up and ran with it, right? You said it on air, Marta.
18: I said it after the Broncos played the Warriors, and he caned us. He doesn't like Queensland.
21: He was just tackled in the air, you baldy-headed Ewok.
19: Well, it's not just us and the consumers of the Origin game on Wednesday night. It's our politicians, too. They're feeling it here in Queensland, of course. And Deputy Premier Jared Blee.
18: No, it's just Blay.
19: Yeah, I know, but they say it's Target too, but Target, Tajay, whatever.
18: Oh, okay. So
19: yeah, potato, patata.
17: Blagey. The fancy Jared.
18: Let's go with Jared Blagey.
19: He looks a bit Blagey.
18: Yeah, good.
19: He is calling for a decision to be taken to the High Court.
17: Yeah, good on you. Let's go.
18: High Court.
19: He said I was...
18: he's our Attorney General.
19: I was as disappointed as any Queenslander as acting Attorney General. Maybe we should appeal it to the High Court and overturn the decision.
18: That's not bad.
19: There's a petition, as we've mentioned, for Klein to be sacked. And opposition leader Stephen Miles has also joined for calls for a new referee for game two.
18: What's he got?
19: Well, he suggested that referee Tim Mander could be drafted after standing down as the sports minister.
17: He's got jokes.
19: He said now that Tim Mander has some extra time on his hands, David Crisafulli should send him into referee game two.
18: Oh, that's not bad.
17: I'll give Miles a
18: hat. I'll wear that one.
20: Triple M breakfast.
18: Hey, a story on the Nine News last night. It was quite adult crime, adult time. The cops are out there trying to get them. You have a listen to this.
22: Footage has captured the moment police made a shocking find at a Gold Coast train station. While conducting a routine wanding patrol late last night, officers stumbled across this 14-year-old boy allegedly carrying a large machete concealed in his pants.
18: And the machete was more than a foot long. Now, can I just say, you don't put them down your pants because the last thing you want as in a male prison is to have no penis, okay? That's all I can tell you.
17: Do an adult crime.
18: Yeah, die.
17: Yeah, your willy chopped off.
18: Yeah.
20: Triple M breakfast.
23: Lending a hand. We're lending a hand. Triple M's lending a hand. Cashing hands.
17: Let's whip through these ones real quick here. We got some people needing cash. Josh in Yarrabilba went to triplem.com.au on the win page and registered Marto. What is he needed for? Fine.
18: Hey, Josh, what do you want?
0: How you doing, crew?
18: Yeah, good, mate. Right. What do you need the money for?
0: Mate, I got selected to represent Queensland in the Masters Hockey coming up in the National Championship at the end of the year. So,
18: where's it on?
0: Luckily, it's on the Gold Coast, but the fees just the players.
19: Accommodation, gear, hockey bag, stick, etc.
18: We're feeling generous. It's Friday. How much do you need?
0: Chasing 450, that'll pay all my
19: bills. Give it to him. Don't even ask. Just give him however much he wants, Josh.
17: 450, you're welcome.
19: Jess.
17: You're
19: done.
0: Beautiful, thanks, guys.
17: Yep.
19: Jess in Redcliffe. Hello, Jess.
1: Hey, how are you?
19: Good, babe. What are you looking for? How much and what for?
1: I've had a pest control bill that's been hanging around for a little while, and I needed to get rid of the roaches.
19: Pesky.
17: How much are you roaching off us, Jess? How much?
1: $520.
18: No worries. Done. To kill cockroaches, I'd pay more than that. Yes. $520 will do you. That's good, Jess.
1: Thank you so much.
17: Where was your pest control guy Wednesday night? Could have used him there, Jess. $520.
1: Tell me about it.
17: All sorted for you, legend. It's that easy. Triplem.com.au. Lending a hand. Go to the win page. Franklin's lending a hand as well. 25% off RRP on the entire range of Franklin's blinds, awning, shutters, security screens. Franklin, lending a hand to Queenslanders. We will continue to do that next week. Get on the website or register. Triple M.
20: Triple M breakfast.
17: How many is all you got to tell me? The toughest sport on dirt is here. This is Queensland Day, June 6th, a Saturday. There's Queensland based game.
19: There's a heap of stuff going on.
17: Yeah, Q Clash is going on, and then all the Queensland NRL teams are playing each other. The Firebirds are playing.
19: I'm out at the races.
18: Are you going to the races?
19: Yeah.
18: I think
19: you're going as well.
18: No, that's next week.
19: Yeah. Queensland Day, next June the 6th.
18: I might go tomorrow as well.
19: Well, you live there.
2: What's gambling really costing you?
19: Could really go anytime you like.
18: Get rid
19: of it. You're there every day anyway. Mm. May as well make the most of it, right?
18: Exactly.
19: Yeah.
2: Gamble responsibly.
17: Ross in Rochdale. Margo's playing for you to get you to professional bull riding. What noise you got for a Ross?
19: Oh, chicken. Love chickens.
18: Well, I like eating them.
19: Yeah, I like chicken too.
17: Nathan in Jimboomba, what do you got for Marto?
3: We never suck our ding dongs.
18: Oh. Yeah, you never.
2: I never sucked any ding-dongs.
18: Yeah, that's right. No one said you did, Nathan.
19: Overcompensating.
18: Deny.
17: That one hasn't had a run in a while, and this one's back on there by popular request.
24: Right. Jesus Christ, do something better else with your time, dropkicks.
19: Might be a good time to bring up your Laurie Daly story. No?
18: Oh. No.
17: Who's Laurie?
2: I never sucked any ding-dongs.
17: Who's Laurie when the ding-dongs come around?
24: Okay. I'm barbing and weaving.
18: Come on, let's go. What game are we playing?
17: You're doing how many Tasmanians would fit on the Aussie mainland?
19: Oh, that's a great question.
17: Finally from you, Alex.
18: Map of Tassie.
19: On the actual map,
17: What are you doing? Are you making a pubic hair joke?
19: No, like I'm taking the maps that big and I'm like stamping it onto the Australian map.
18: 45.
19: Yes, 52. But in real life.
17: But in real life, what's going on in your head? I'm struggling to follow.
19: You know when you see a map of Australia and Tasmania say, is that many fingers high?
18: Yeah. Are you trying to finger Tasmania?
19: I'm trying to finger Tasmania.
2: I never sucked any ding-dongs.
19: And then you put that into Australia. Yeah. If I was to take Tasmania in real form and put it onto the land?
17: If the map is to scale, yes.
19: Okay. Yeah. What if the map's not to scale? That's what I was trying to say.
17: Well, I don't know about your imaginary map.
18: What's your answer?
19: 52.
18: 45.
17: Go higher. It's Margo's closer. It's 112. Ooh. Tassie's a little old joint, isn't it?
19: It's beautiful. I love Tasmania. Mm. Have you been?
17: Yeah, I went with my brother once.
2: I never sucked any ding dongs.
18: I had sex the first time in my life in Tasmania.
19: Did you?
17: With your brother?
18: No.
17: Bit of Tasmania.
18: I should tell you. I was 16.
19: Yeah, really?
17: That mum.
18: Yeah, with the mother. She was 24 and I hopped in a car.
19: You slept with the mother?
18: There was two baby seats in the back. I said, this is going to be interesting.
19: Who was the mother? Not your mother.
18: I picked her up at the casino, the Rest Boyd Casino.
19: What were you doing at the casino? You're only 16.
18: We were in the Australian Schoolboys Rugby Championship. It was our first night.
19: And you picked up a hot mum with her babies in the back.
18: And I was being billeted by this family. I got home at 6:30 in the morning.
19: Woo!
18: What a life.
19: Oh, jeez.
17: Good old days, huh?
18: Yeah,
17: all right, come on. Let's finish it. How many Brisbane suburbs start with S? Go quick.
19: How many what?
17: Brisbane suburbs start with S.
18: 11.
17: We were just thinking about Marto.
18: 11.
17: Tasmanian. 11.
18: How
17: many, Margo? Quick.
19: How many suburbs in Australia start with
17: S? Brisbane. Turn your ears on, you ding dong.
19: Sandgate.
18: Oh, come on.
19: Sandstone Point. Is that a suburb? No, that's a place, isn't it?
18: Yeah, no, it's a suburb.
19: What do you say?
18: I don't care.
17: He said 11.
19: I'm going to go 15.
17: Thank God it's 17. The game's over.
18: Wonderful.
19: I win.
18: Congratulations, Ross! Yippee-doo.
17: Go and get a bull up, you mate. PBR, Monster Energy Origin 2, bull riding State of Origin.
18: Oh, get horny.
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11: I know.
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11: I'm torn because I want someone to get it, but I also want it to jackpot so much that it's a life-changing amount of money.
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9: When's it time for a new clue?
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9: It's still going.
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9: Well, it might go off at 8 o'clock today.
11: It could.
9: Hey, the other thing, have you seen this show that Channel 9 promo? All of these celebrities are going to jump in the water with sharks. We're going to talk to the fellow who's heading up this program on Channel 9.
10: How do I guarantee they're not going to get eaten?
9: That's what I can't work out.
11: How's the insurance waiver? Like, the thing, we're not allowed to do things here.
9: How's the madness just to do it? Would you seriously jump in the water?
10: Well, this bloke's lost his arm and leg.
9: Hand and leg. Yeah.
11: I'm pretty sure we couldn't even go bouldering or rock climbing on our staff training day because we couldn't get insurance for it. How do you get insurance for shark diving? And,
10: should be a good show, that.
11: Yeah. I'm fascinated by it. I'm terrified and fascinated.
10: All right, let's get stuck into it.
12: Yep. It's a Friday morning with Roo, Dits and Loz.
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10: Well, they've just dished out the biggest ever workplace fine in Australia for Cleanaway Waste Services. Have been fined $1.1 million for the 2014 crash at the bottom of the Southeastern Freeway when that truck killed two people. It was going at 150 k's an hour when it caused that crash. So $1.1 million fine.
9: It's taken a long, long time, hasn't it?
10: Yeah, well... Yep, it has. No matter what way you look
9: at it,
10: it's 12 years.
9: Yeah.
10: So that's a long time and a big fine and no winners and lots of losers.
9: Yeah, indeed. Now, what about an absolute Aussie icon?
10: John Farnham. Yeah, they're going to do a mega show and tribute show for him after knocking it back several times. In the end, he's agreed to allow them to do it, but he has said that he's never, ever... gonna sing again.
9: Which is sad.
10: Or do anything in public again. He just

0: can't do it, but this show is going to be called The Songs of John Farnham, a living legend. It's going to be at Rod Laver Arena in September on the 20th, and tickets go on sale next week, June the 2nd. Is that Tuesday, I think? Maybe, yes. At 10 a.m. I think this will sell out very quickly. The huge amount of big names performing.
1: None of them will be as good as him, but it'll be the, you know, the honour of it all and the, you know, the emotion of it all. And, like, I think he might have one of the greatest voices of all time. One of my favourite things to do is have a few wines when I'm like, don't have to be anywhere, don't have to do anything on a Friday night.
2: Yeah.
1: Sit down and get a bit, see and watch, like, vocal coaches from around the world who've never heard of him, because he didn't necessarily break it massively overseas, react to videos of him singing and go, how is he not, him with the Little River Band doing a live performance, him doing the voice, like people are just, his voice is insane. It is actually so heartbreaking that he's lost the ability to sing because, you know, losing that, it'd be like, a runner losing their legs. Like,
2: That's right.
0: Hugh Jackman, Celine Dion, Keith Urban, Richard Marx, Jimmy Barnes, Tina Arena, John Stevens, Kate Sobrano, Jessica Mowboy, Diesel, Human Nature, Ross Wilson, Jack Jones, Mark Vincent, Ruby Rogers, blah, blah, blah.
2: It's a big lineup, yeah. Celine it's a great Dion. Story too because he battled all his life. Like we all knew he was a great singer, and then it was that one album where Glenn Wheatley is managing.
0: Well, about 20 good years.
2: Got together and it just made him. Yeah. But it was late in life, it really
0: 20,
2: was.
0: 30 years.
2: He struggled for a long, long time, so it ended up being just an incredible story of resilience, and he was so successful in the end, but he had to work so hard for a long, long time.
1: If you're not a singer, you might not understand the vocal range of that. Like his vocal range is genuinely baffling. Like, I can't sing the highest notes that he can sing, and most men can't sing the lowest notes he can sing. Yeah. It's just freakish talent.
2: Yeah, very,
1: absolute
2: very
1: absolute freakish talent. I don't know if you guys get a lot of parcels delivered or do a lot of parcels.
0: Yes. Does any household not get them these days? Yeah. It's a huge, or blokes.
1: Anyone who's ordering anything online, I think, you know, obviously directly correlates with everyone using social media because you get bombarded with ads all the time of things. You go, oh, I should get that. And then you forget you've bought it, and then it shows up a week later and you go, what the hell was I thinking? Anyway, the price is going up about $1 per parcel. So it's creeping up. Just Australia Post.
0: Well, they're making big losses, so they need to get profitable.
1: And honestly, with the amount of parcels being delivered, those posties are just, they're overworked.
0: My mate does one of those runs.
1: Yeah.
0: And, yeah, they're busy.
1: It's very busy. My postman knows me well.
2: Australia Post just isn't what it used to be. When I was a kid, it was for sending letters, wasn't it?
0: Yeah.
2: That's the last thing they do now. Yeah. It's all about these parcels. It's huge business.
0: Yeah, it is big. Bit of an interesting one in America. I mean, you don't even read the stuff about mass shootings and that anymore, or school shootings. You feel horrendous, but then someone comes out and says it's their right to have a gun. But it's gone to the next level now. A dog has accidentally shot a human because there was a loaded shotgun left in a truck, and the dog was jumping around. And
1: what? No.
0: Yes.
1: Is he alive?
0: The person is alive and not life-threatening, got shot in the arm. But the comment at the end of it was, this is just a great reminder that leaving loaded shotguns and dogs alone in cars is not a good idea.
1: Guys,
0: okay.
1: Come on.
0: Right. I'll tie my dog up.
1: Yeah. Always remember, never leave your semi-automatics around your pet lizard. Yeah, like, come on, guys. What is this? What is going on over there?
3: Well, our local sides may be on the bye, but another big weekend of AFL action still awaits us. We'll preview all the big games, the ins and outs in Triple M's Overnight Sport. Thanks to Weeks Homes in 5 minutes.
2: A bit of a David v. Goliath story here. I read this in the Tizer this morning. Have you heard about this soccer club?
1: No.
2: They're called East Adelaide. Now, I haven't heard of them before. East Adelaide Soccer Club, and they play in the Parklands. But they're about to get kicked off.
0: A lot of sides and teams and sport in the Parklands.
2: So I spend a lot of my weekends in the Parklands because one of my lads plays soccer, and it's fantastic when you look around how many people are playing sport.
1: Yeah.
2: And some of them are school kids. So, like, if you go around Victoria Park, some of the schools use the grounds.
0: Heaps of stuff there.
2: So, anyway, East Adelaide Soccer Club have been around for 8 years, all right? Started out with one team, one girls' team, and now they've grown. And they've got men's and women's teams, 130 players. And the MotoGP's come along, and they got nowhere to play.
1: Yeah.
2: And no one told them. And as I say, I'm reading the story this morning, they weren't contacted, and they've just been told,
0: MotoGP hadn't even started yet.
2: Yeah, they've got to start building the track and all of those sorts of things. So mid-season, they got nowhere to play. And I understand it. The MotoGP's big. And everything our Premier has done, gee, I support. I think it's been unbelievable. But all I'm saying is I feel sorry for this mob. Who and they said, I mean, part of this is comical, but it isn't. They said some weeks they roll up to play and there'll be a shipping container on their ground because there's an equestrian event. It isn't. Yeah. I mean, it's quite comical, really.
4: The
2: lack of, communication or...
0: Last year after a school function, we rocked up to a game and there was a car in the middle of the open.
2: There you go.
0: Leaving the car overnight.
4: Oh, yeah. Right, when you park it.
0: Didn't drive home.
4: That's something that I would do.
0: Game of sport on, so
4: that's something that I would do and then show up to pick up my car and there's all these little children running around.
2: I know, could you imagine it? I haven't read many books, all right, because I just don't have time. But the one book I have read because someone recommended it was about this local cricket team, similar to the East Adelaide Soccer Club. And one of the chapters about what happened to them. They played eighth division cricket, amateur, local districts. They rolled up one week, played the first Saturday. When they came back for the next Saturday for the second innings, there was a circus on the oval.
4: Oh, God.
2: There's a couple of elephants in
0: that. That happened in Adelaide.
2: I mean, it's the stuff that happens in local sport.
4: Probably the MC.
2: It was funny. It was hilarious. But anyway, look, I feel sorry for this club. And I suppose what you do is you have to just play all your games away, don't you? Yeah. But then you got to hope that their grounds
0: find
2: are available.
0: Find alternative grounds if they can find them somewhere.
2: But it might affect quite a few mobs that are playing in the Victoria Park.
4: Be a part of to use the club.
2: Well, I'm pretty sure.
0: Wouldn't that happen with the supercars and all the things that already happened there? Why haven't they just been notified? And all of that.
4: It's either professional or it's not. Do you know what I mean? Yeah. Like you can't sort of charge people to use the space or say you're going to organise it so everyone can use, and then put a shipping container there. You know what I mean? Like can't have it both
2: got
4: ways.
2: At least notified.
0: Someone might have been crook and might have forgot, might have slept in or.
2: Yeah.
4: I don't know anything about that.
2: Maybe someone in the Premier's office can actually help and say, right, we've found your alternative grounds or something like that. That would appease the situation.
0: Who manages the rentals of the parklands?
2: I'm guessing this is
0: Adelaide
2: guess.
0: City Council.
2: Adelaide City Council.
4: Stressful job, I can imagine. Yeah. A lot of different moving parts. Yeah.
2: A lot of little clubs out there, aren't
4: there?
2: Anyway, good luck, East Adelaide. Hope you find somewhere to play.
4: Me too.
3: It's right at the line. It's triple line.
5: He's kicked it. He's all smiles and so are the Hawks. A demolition of St Kilda that was set up in the first half. Hawthorn winners tonight, 119-67.
2: 52-point win. That is a hammering, and St Kilda really, really disappointing. Did not kick a goal in the first half under the lid.
0: Yeah, they were terrible in that first half, unfortunately for them. On the big stage in Hawthorn with a couple of blokes back, just looked a little bit better. They didn't even play that well, but St Kilda weren't great. So a big win for the Hawks.
2: Jack Gunston booted 5 goals. Bit of controversy. Sam Mitchell not happy with, at half time, Nick Watson, the wizard, kicked a goal after the siren. It was disallowed.
0: It's a tricky one because when you start, everyone's kicking with arcs now. They're going out to the right. So forever and a day, you always had to hold your line. Maybe they say, if it's against, if it makes your angle harder, it doesn't matter. If that makes sense.
2: Yeah.
0: Because or they're
2: saying he ran off his line, aren't they?
0: That's right. And that's what's called play on. So, they just haven't picked it up as stringently in the past, I wouldn't have thought.
2: Yeah. Tonight, Carlton back in Friday night action against Geelong. Jacob Wiedering comes back. Tanner Bruin comes back for Geelong. You'll hear it on Triple M, the listener app, and you can see it on Channel 7 as well.
0: We would have been a bit upset with Carlton being on a Friday night 3 weeks ago. All of a sudden, they might take it up to the Cats.
2: They're red hot. Now, a couple of Crows extending their contract through.
0: Are they? What does it say there, Ditch?
2: Braden Cook. And if it's true, he deserves it. He's been fantastic. Okay. Not just that goal against Port Adelaide, but he's just played really, really well every week, hasn't he?
0: Yeah, he's been in great form.
2: And the Crows are hoping to lock Jordan Butts into a long-term deal as well, because there are sides from Melbourne circling. Mark Keane, Isaac Cumming, both pushing to make a return through the SRNFL, building up to where the Crows host the Cats next Thursday at Adelaide Oval. You heard here yesterday that through Jason Horne-Francis that Port coach Josh Carr has put it on all of the young players to step up. He's saying that you can't just rely on a couple of senior players like Butters and Horne Francis every single week.
0: Right, see if he gets a lift out of them.
2: Yeah, and a state funeral has been announced for Neil Danaher. When's it going to be, Roo?
0: Wednesday after the long weekend. So the big freeze will be on Monday and the big funeral will be on the Wednesday.
2: At the MCG. That's our look at sport.
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12: The top 5 things we learnt on Roo, Dits and Loz this week. Number 5, we learnt things are heating up between Ken Hinckley and Mark Rusciuto.
13: Yeah, well, I've used a hot flannel this week. I shared a hot one with Ken Hinckley. It was great.
14: Hang on.
13: I shared a hot one with Ken Hinckley.
14: Say that again.
13: I shared a hot flannel with Ken Hinckley.
14: You're kidding.
13: It was beautiful.
12: So you're clearing off makeup or something?
13: Yeah, and just relaxing after a strenuous game.
12: Was this after the Fox 40 game or just on a Saturday night?
13: this was after the game. Was pretty cool.
14: Where are you and Ken going this weekend?
13: Yeah. I said, same place, same time next week, Ken. I said, yeah.
15: Forever grateful.
12: Number 4. If you thought that was weird, wait till you learn about contouring with Loz.
13: What's contouring used for in makeup?
16: It's to add definition and structure to the face. It adds shading into the face to make it look like we have cheekbones and we don't have them.
13: Right.
16: You know.
13: Okay.
16: Just got masks on, really, don't we?
13: Yeah.
16: And then we peel them off at the end of the day.
13: Like, no. Jump into bed.
16: Yeah.
13: Who is this burst frightening?
16: Who's that? This is Roger.
13: Yes, stick with Luscious.
15: Brings the contouring back.
12: Number three. We learnt the rumour mill got a little bit weird this week.
17: My rumour is that one of Josh Franco's sons is going to be picked up by Port Adelaide tomorrow night in the mid-season draft.
18: Rumour confirmed.
13: Well, it's not quite confirmed.
12: Wow.
13: No, let's wait till the actual draft happens.
16: The rumour itself isn't necessarily confirmed, but it's confirmed that it is a rumour. Do you know what I'm saying?
13: You're right. It's not a rumour that it's a rumour. It's a rumour that Port's going to pick him up tonight for it to be confirmed.
16: I'm never going to see it.
13: Out there that people are talking about it.
16: Yeah. Whereas it's not just something some kid made up and called up.
13: Plucked out of
16: Yeah. Him. It's like, it's confirmed that this is really a thing that people are talking about.
13: Okay.
16: Yeah. Anyway.
12: I've heard a rumour that it's getting a bit awkward in the studio.
13: Okay.
16: Yeah.
18: Rumour confirmed.
12: Number two, we learnt Dits hates WhatsApp message groups.
19: So one of my groups, a WhatsApp group, Triple M Brekkie. So that's all of us. And we send each other messages throughout the day, which is great. Just some of the groups on it, Triple M Footy Commentary. I'm in a group, Dittmar Cousins. Shaz is on that group. I'm in another one, old squash players that I played against around the world. The squash one, for example, there's about 90 people on it, right?
13: Oh,
19: and if one person sends a message, I read it and I go, yeah, terrific, good. Next moment, I'm playing, bing, bing, bing, bing. 88.9 people respond.
16: Yeah.
19: Whether it's a thumbs up or some stupid. And then once one person comments, bing, bing, bing, 80 comments again. I'm going, shut up. Bing. Stop sending inane, stupid comments.
16: Yeah. I know you say you don't like Seinfeld, you just think he's accurate at observing life.
19: Yeah,
16: right?
19: Yeah.
16: So the guy who created that show is a guy called Larry David. He has a show called Curb Your Enthusiasm, and he's like the mastermind behind Seinfeld. And this is a speech he gives on the show.
20: Yeah, the text chain.
21: You think you're too good for the chain?
20: Can I be honest with you?
21: Please.
20: I'm overwhelmed by this chain. Every 2 minutes, it's ding. I'm getting a ding. I'm getting a ding. Too many dings.
21: There you go.
20: I think I'm too good for the chain.
15: Is this true?
19: I could have written a sitcom.
16: That is Larry David, the guy who wrote Seinfeld.
19: He's a genius.
16: Yeah.
19: Just call me Larry. Next moment, I'm playing bing, bing, bing, bing.
20: It's ding. I'm getting a ding.
19: Thumbs up or a love heart or something. What's the point of that?
20: I don't even know why people bother to write them.
21: Or a heart. That's also an option, but it seems like that's too much for you.
19: Just read it and be happy with that. I don't want to fix
13: it. He doesn't need it.
15: I don't want to.
19: Not from you.
20: I want off this chain.
12: And the number one thing we learnt this week is a very expensive mistake from Loz back when she was working at Foodland.
16: I was working, closing up by myself. An entire pallet of seafood got put out the back. I signed for it. I closed the door and then I forgot to put it away.
13: Mm.
16: And it sat out overnight.
13: Oh, pallet of seafood.
16: Pallet of seafood. Yeah, heading into Christmas too. So this was terrible. My brother was the manager. He opened the next morning. And I had like 50 missed calls from him at like 5 a.m. And he goes, what the hell am I doing? Like yelling at me. And I was like, oh my God, like that sick feeling. And I worked there for like 7 years and never made a mistake like this. But a lot of it was still frozen in the middle. He didn't dob me into the big boss.
13: Oh.
16: And we sort of discounted it and sort of got rid of the stock as much as we could.
19: If you've had salmonella in the northeastern suburbs,
16: we were really careful. We didn't put anything out that was even
21: class.
16: No, I'm not kidding. We were so careful.
13: Get your whiting. That's nine. Why is it $9? It's usually $49.
16: No.
13: Can you smell something?
16: Yeah. Oh, it's a bit fishy.
12: And since then, Loz has never had any trouble with
16: seafood. Oh, you're all.
13: Nice finish. That was unbelievable.
16: What a good top five. I just want it to be known that we did not put anything in the cabinet that was high risk in any. We were very careful.
13: It was summertime.
16: Look, it was frozen. It was frozen. I'm sorry, Matt.
22: The top five, all thanks to Stanley and Co. You may need to consult them if you did shop there or purchase any of that seafood.
16: No,
22: if you're feeling stuck, move forward with Stanley and Co. Lawyers.
13: Yep.
22: Specialists in criminal and family law.
16: They didn't even give me a parting gift when I left after 8 years. So they
22: can get stuff. Wow. Triple M.
16: I am rocking something old school at the moment. I got this as a birthday present, which says a lot about me. My beautiful sister-in-law, Josie, gave me a wheat bag for my birthday. And it's a special one that heats up quicker in the microwave. So you don't have to microwave it for 3 minutes. It does it in 1 minute. And I'm telling you, this goddamn thing's changed my life, Jerry. It is so good.
13: What do you
16: wake up in the morning? I wake up in the morning freezing, just always cold. I've got low iron, And I'm a lizard. Like, I need hot, warm surfaces and the sun and things like that. And I wake up and I go straight to the microwave, shivering, heater on, put the thing in, nuke it for a minute.
13: Straight to the shower.
16: Nah, yeah, I do that, but I'm just freezing. And I like to have a little, you know, a second or two. Anyway.
19: How big is this wheat bag?
16: It's about the size of, I don't know, like, what's it like the size of?
13: How many centimetres?
16: A small loaf of bread.
19: But right.
16: Flat? I don't know.
19: Okay.
13: 10 centimetres? 15 centimetres?
19: Something like that by the sounds of it.
16: Square A5. Or? A5. Bit bigger than A5. Oblong. Actually, this one is shaped like a little bunny. So it's got like a little shape. Anyway.
13: Right.
16: It's just an old school thing to do. And I think that, you know, you can get all the fandangled new things. You can get timers on your heaters and you can get electric blankets and stuff. But at the end of the day, nothing beats a wheat bag.
19: What do you do? You carry it around, do you?
16: You sit it on your lap. You put it in, you know, you can put it in your pants if you want. Not that I've ever done that.
19: Sorry?
16: When you're walking around, if you've got a sore tummy, if you've got, like, cramps or whatever, you can stick it in the waistband of your pants and it sits right on your stomach there.
19: Right.
16: And that feels good. And or you just wear it, you lay it on your chest when you're lying there, put it behind your neck.
13: Yeah,
16: that's
13: good
16: really
13: for your neck when you've got a neck problem.
16: Yeah.
19: Mm-hmm.
16: And I find that you can't believe it. You go, there's no way that this little small object's going to heat my entire body. You put it on you and you're immediately fine. It's
19: right.
16: Incredible.
19: Okay.
16: So you got anything old school you're still rocking?
13: Old school that I'm rocking? Well, that's, yeah, in the top five, we had a shared a flannel.
16: Hot flannel.
13: We had a hot flannel.
19: Flannel.
13: We didn't share.
16: Yeah, when you say share, it feels. No. You shared the moment, but you
13: I
16: had your individual.
13: Yeah, flannel was nice.
16: You got anything,
13: Dits? Good.
19: Tranny.
16: Huh?
19: Wireless. Don't look at me
16: a
19: like
16: transistor
19: that.
16: Transistor radio. Oh,
13: yeah.
16: My.
13: I thought, yeah, share the. Oh, no.
16: Yeah.
19: Because everyone these days, it's there's a new word, isn't there?
16: Mm.
19: Do you listen to Triple M on a device?
16: Mm.
19: No. I listen to a tranny,
16: mm-hmm.
19: the radio. Wireless.
13: Not many people do.
19: No, I know. But I like the old wireless.
16: Our
13: wireless. How big is it? Is it an old, big old one?
19: It would
13: much
19: be.
13: Bigger than it needs to be.
19: No, it's not huge. Twice the size of my phone, probably.
13: Oh, that's a sort of.
16: I'm liking
13: smallish.
16: The.
19: It just sits on the desk at home.
13: It's got a big.
16: Size
13: antenna.
16: Comparisons here.
19: A little bit of an antenna.
13: Can you
19: that
13: pull
19: you put
13: it in
19: up?
13: And
19: yeah.
13: out?
19: Yep.
13: That's cool.
19: Our Tommy Basso, our assistant here, Tom Basso, he sits at the footy still with a little white earpiece in connected to his transistor
0: radio. Not
19: speaking
0: to anyone.
19: Yep.
16: Extremely antisocial behaviour. In fact, he had his friends over from Melbourne on the weekend. They went to the footy together. He didn't say one word to them and listened to the commentary.
19: But a lot of old school people used to go to the footy and listen to the radio.
13: He's not old school.
19: With their earpiece.
16: 1-3-3-3 he is kind of. I seriously
0: he's
16: think
0: old,
16: some
0: old.
16: People are born old, and I think he was one of them.
13: Is it an open fire sort of getting into that category?
16: Yeah, I reckon you could say that.
19: Oh, do you reckon that's old school, do you?
16: Not many people still have those operating in their house.
19: But isn't it sitting in front of a 3-bar radiator old school?
16: Yeah.
13: Not for the crows in Tassie.
19: Everyone has ducted air conditioning now, don't they?
16: Remember when you used to heat your undies up on the metal. Yeah, the oil
19: heater. Oil heater,
16: and you'd lay them in the crevice and they'd basically be steaming.
13: Really crusty.
16: Yeah. When they came off, all your socks lined up. Heaven. 1-3-3-5-3, what old school thing you still rocking? I'm still rocking a wheat bag.
13: Well,
16: no shame.
13: You can rock a bit of seafood down at Sam Tass if you come up with the best one here. $100. And don't forget, they've got the freshest oysters, premium prawns, unlike Loz at the supermarket. 4 kilos of seafood.
19: Is my plunger coffee?
13: That's about the price.
19: My plunger coffee, is that old school?
16: Yeah, that's old school.
13: Oh, that's old school.
19: I still make my plunger every morning. Because everyone's got these machines, haven't they?
16: The plunge. And it's got a smell to it, a specific smell.
19: Yeah.
16: I love it.
13: You're like the Colombian. Stuff.
0: Give us a buzz then. 1-3-3-5-3. It's Rude. It's a loss.
19: Righto. What old school thing are you rocking? Adrian, Golden Grove. What's yours, Adrian?
1: Good morning, Rude. It's a loss. How are we?
19: Good morning, mate.
1: I was at work the other day and this guy came in and I'm like, what is that smell? And he's still using mothballs.
13: What are mothballs?
16: Mothballs?
19: You don't know what mothballs are?
13: I've heard of them.
16: You've smelt them on old people before.
19: Yeah. You put them in your wardrobe.
16: Stop some moths from eating your clothes.
13: What, those little...
19: Little round white balls.
16: Yeah.
13: Right.
16: Yeah. And they got a real funk to them.
19: Yeah.
16: Yeah.
19: And it does. It gets right through your clothes. You
13: so what are people using if they're not using mothballs these days?
19: Probably hang up a pesticide thing, don't they?
16: Is it just me or a moth's just not a problem anymore?
13: Yeah.
16: I mean, like,
13: they come every
16: like
13: now
16: they
13: and then
16: use...
13: without what are they called? Little silver things? Is that what you're talking about?
16: Weevils?
0: They're like a type of moth that apparently eats clothes, but I can't say I've ever experienced.
13: I've had them.
19: Oh,
13: really?
19: Yeah.
13: I've had them.
19: Oh, yeah.
0: And they can eat your clothes.
13: Little bastards can do
19: holes
13: some
19: in
13: damage.
19: Your clothes. 100%.
16: Oh,
19: okay, Jason at Beverly. Hello, Jason. What's your old school thing you're rocking?
2: it's not me, it's my cousin. Shout out to Brett Green in Yorktown. He's still using a kerosene heater.
19: Kerosene heater?
16: Whoa.
19: Oh, the old smell of those in the lounge room. Yeah.
2: Yeah. His father passed away and there was a brand new one, almost, you know, perfect condition. The box still works, still safe, and he's arced it up and then keeps him nice and warm.
19: Nice.
3: I bet every time he turns it on, he thinks of his old man.
2: Yeah.
19: Good on you, Jason. Yep. That is old school. There's no doubt about that.
3: Yeah, the old kerosene heater. Yeah. Right? Mm-hmm. Let's go to Fairview Park. G'day, Corey.
4: Hi there, guys. How are you?
3: What are you still rocking?
4: It's actually my dad, and he's still got the old red club lock in his car.
3: I remember
19: what sort of car? What car is it?
4: An old white. I don't even know. Daihatsu or something.
19: Oh, yeah. Well, he would need that then.
3: Oh, I can still.
19: Because security wouldn't be a big thing.
3: Still picture putting it on.
16: Yeah.
19: Did you have one, did you?
3: Yeah, I had a nice V8, sort of VC Commodore when I first came to Adelaide. So early 90s. There were cars getting knocked off left, right, and center in the early 90s.
19: And do they work, the club lock?
3: Well, it's a bit hard to steer with a club lock.
19: Yeah. Yeah, so people can't break them or anything. Or...
3: Well, they weren't at the time.
19: Yeah, right. Yeah. Oh, that's good.
16: Just bring them back. They are iconic. I can visualise
19: it. Okay. Great calls there.
16: Yeah, I think we've got to give the club lock that's
3: club
16: amazing.
3: Lock can go and get it some Samtas Seafood. Yep. Get 4 kilos for $60 down there. That's a cracking deal at Samtas Seafood. Richmond Road, Richmond.
19: It's Rude, it's a Loz. Triple M.
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23: And you could win an easy $250.
3: All right, let's head to Onkaparinga Heights. G'day, Neil.
25: G'day, Roo. How you going, mate?
3: Oh, very, very well. What are you up to this morning?
25: Just going to drop the kids off at school.
3: Done
25: for work, mate.
3: Oh, that's nice.
19: Day off. Good on you. What do you normally do?
25: I'm a baker.
19: Good on you. What's your specialty?
25: Just bread. I just work at Coles and just do the bread stuff.
19: Yeah, yep. Good
16: important
19: stuff.
16: Job.
19: What would you do with some cash?
25: Probably take the kids on a holiday to Queensland.
19: Oh, you're a good dad. Well done. All right, Neil, you are up against Tash from Evanston. Hello, Tash.
26: Good morning.
3: G'day, Tash.
19: What do you do, Tash?
26: I'm kind of HR and admin at a sports centre in Gawler.
3: Good on you, Tash.
19: Sports centre in Gawler.
3: A little bit of cash be handy, would it?
26: It would be awesome. Setting up a camper trailer at the moment. So,
3: are you?
19: Yeah. Oh, that's exciting. Yeah.
3: Where do you like to take your camper trailer? What sort of areas do you go?
26: Riverland. We're heading up to Darwin next year.
3: That's a good trip.
19: Big trip to Darwin, righto.
26: Yes.
19: Okay.
16: Has anyone else noticed that HR is very overrepresented in the people who play competitions?
19: There's been a few lately.
26: Yeah, I did notice that there was one this week. I'm not official HR. I kind of do the next before the big.
3: A bit of a jack of all trades.
16: Yeah.
3: Thought
16: that was some conspiracy.
3: All right. You got a lifeline, guys.
16: You got me, Tash.
3: All right.
26: Bye,
3: Lord. Nice and loud. Here we go. Question number one: which gender is more likely to chuck a sickie?
25: Neil.
19: I thought Tash.
25: Yeah, as well. Tash. Just by a whisker.
16: Yeah.
26: Yeah, the blokes.
19: The blokes.
26: Yeah.
19: Oh,
3: Tash.
19: All right, Neil.
25: It's got to be the female.
19: It's got to be the girls.
27: Yeah. Yeah. Studies.
3: Lazy.
19: Can I just say?
3: Bloody women.
26: Women have to take it for the kids, that's why.
19: Oh.
3: Hang on.
19: Excuses.
3: Hang on.
19: I think I just heard something. Here we go. Oh, my God. Can I just say something?
26: Yep.
19: 1-0-0.
3: Good on you.
19: That's good.
3: Let's go.
16: That is your.
27: You can take the rest of the day off, dear.
16: Okay. That's your Dennis Kennedy moment. You've been waiting for that for years.
3: Oh, don't laugh at your own joke.
19: Sorry.
16: I would.
19: Question two.
16: That's good. Question two. What food is famously sold outside of Bunnings Warehouse on weekends?
19: Neil. Neil.
25: Sausage sizzle.
3: Yeah. Is that?
25: Sausages.
19: 2-0-0.
16: That is.
3: Oh, God.
16: Did you really enjoy that? Can you please get one right so we can stop this?
26: Sorry.
19: What is the name of the Disney princess in Frozen who sang Let It Go?
25: Neil.
26: Tash.
3: Yes. Oh, Neil for the win.
19: Neil.
25: Elsa.
19: Oh, my God. 3-0-0.
3: Neil's going to Queensland with the kids.
25: Yeah.
3: Good on you, Neil.
16: Just making sure you know it's $250, not $2,500, Neil.
25: I know. A little bit help.
19: Yeah, that's right. Well done, mate.
3: One flight for that return, mate.
16: Yeah.
3: Good on you, Neil. Have a great day.
25: Excellent. Thanks. You too.
3: And Bad luck, Tash.
5: Bad luck, Tash.
27: No cash for Tash.
5: No cash for Tash. 2-0
27: I've got to get involved somehow.
3: What was the answer to this?
19: 3-0
5: Oh, no.
19: I told you about when North nil played nil.
3: Yeah, what was the score in that game?
5: Tell me.
19: Well, it was in the soccer over there.
5: Yeah.
19: In East Victoria. And North 0-0 It was a nil all draw.
3: You've told that joke many times as Farnsey's had a comeback.
5: It's good every time.
3: It's good every time. I love it.
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19: Roo, Dits and Loz.
3: There's no football in Adelaide this weekend.
19: Oh, you've got to be kidding.
3: What are we going to do?
19: What do we do?
5: There's no football just here or around?
3: No, just no here. AFL football. Adelaide. Port Adelaide. Crows have both got byes this weekend.
19: Who organised that?
3: The AFL.
19: What are they
3: great
19: doing?
3: Fixture that they've rolled out this
19: what
3: year.
19: What are they thinking? So what happens? Adelaide was a ghost town all weekend.
3: Yep.
5: Jesus, staff will be
19: good
5: chuffed.
19: Joking.
5: Weekend off. Yeah, well, we should have like a concert on or something.
19: They had round one off as well. There was no game round one.
3: Mm. Well, how dare they have 2 weekends off?
19: What are you going to do?
3: I'm going on a school camp with Tom.
19: Are you?
3: Yeah, father son.
19: What am
3: camp.
19: I going to do?
5: It's pretty cool.
19: No football.
3: Mm.
19: This is ridiculous.
5: What are you going to do,
1: this
5: Dits?
1: This is a bloody outrage.
19: I don't know. Any suggestions?
3: Have a cuddle?
5: I'm not going to suggest that. That's weird.
3: Go away for the weekend?
19: Well, I might have to.
5: You could go away. You could stay in this fine city of ours and...
19: And do what?
5: I don't know. I don't know.
19: Wow.
5: There's nothing.
19: You're lost as well.
5: It's empty. It's nothing.
19: I can't go to the footy.
5: You can go to a restaurant, go out for dinner.
19: No, I'll do that as well.
5: Go... How much stimulation do you need?
3: He's got God damn. Heels. He's got something planned.
5: You are the busiest bastard I've ever met.
19: Come on.
5: I'm like, how's the weekend? Oh, just a quiet one. Just MC3 events and did the footy had the family round, then went out to tea. Yeah. Oh, we went to this place. It was lovely.
3: Where are you going, Dit?
19: Going up the hills.
3: Up the hills.
5: Yeah, there we go. What are you doing?
19: Well, it's only 20 minutes away, isn't it?
5: Yeah.
3: Up the old stomping ground.
19: I'm not exactly going to Antarctica.
5: Mm.
19: Just 20 minutes up the road.
5: Are you staying somewhere?
19: Yeah.
5: You don't say where it is. It's
19: a little Airbnb.
5: So just a little private property?
19: Yeah.
5: Nice. Bit secluded?
19: Yeah.
5: Will you watch some other games?
19: Well, I might do. Yeah, probably. But it might be a chance to...
3: connect with nature.
19: Get in touch with someone's texting me. Go to a local footy game. Yeah, I think I will do that.
3: Turn your phone off.
19: I might find a game of footy in the hills.
5: You know what
19: and
5: this is?
19: And toot my horn.
3: Weren't you ambassador for one of the clubs up there?
19: Yeah, a long time ago.
5: You're an addict.
2: Yeah, I don't.
3: Who was
2: a local game.
5: Maybe I'll just have to go down to watch the juniors play.
2: The Div 3.
3: Weren't you Handorf boss or something?
19: Yeah. I used to cook the barbie for the cricket team.
5: This is why they have rules about people attending kids' sport and not getting angry, because people like you, there's no footy on this weekend. I've got to go yell at some kids.
19: No, I want to park my car somewhere so I can toot the horn.
5: Oh, that's good.
3: But there's hundreds of thousands of people that are going to be a little bit confused what to do this weekend.
5: Listless.
19: Yeah.
5: Walking
3: Port
5: around,
3: Adelaide
5: hands
3: people.
5: In their pockets.
3: Crows people.
5: They might actually find that their mental health improves significantly.
19: Yeah, that's right.
5: Yeah.
19: We can watch. I could watch 2004 Grand Final.
4: Yeah, maybe just pop that on. Yeah. I reckon I
19: might do that.
4: Yeah, that's a great idea.
3: Tell us what you're up to this weekend with no footy in Adelaide and no footy on the TV.
5: There's plenty
3: It's footy season,
5: Lies. Don't care about footy anyway.
19: Lies, you don't understand.
3: Well, you care when you want to care and you don't when you don't. We can't
5: I'm just saying there's plenty of people out there that already don't watch footy anyway, and they're going, well, I'll tell you what I normally do, which is...
19: Well, help us out.
3: Enlighten us.
19: Tell us.
5: Give the boys something
3: to
5: do.
3: What do you do in the middle of winter when it's raining?
5: So they're not scratching at the sores on their arms going, I need something to do.
3: Well, we'll give you a Foo Fighters double for telling us what you're up to this weekend.
19: Yeah, we start on this weekend.
5: It's pretty good.
3: Let's go to Woodville West. G'day, Jacko. What are you up to this weekend?
7: Just heading down to Wakery, Roo.
3: What are you doing up there?
7: Having a kick and a catch. You could come out and support us for once.
19: Playing footy.
3: Don't you dare talk to me like that, mister. What grade are you playing in?
7: In the A grade. The boys are up and about. So
3: undefeated.
7: We'd love to have you down. Yep.
3: Yeah, oh, look, I would love to get there, but I have to jump on the bus to go on this school camp. I'm not allowed to drive up there. Otherwise, trust me.
5: If he abandoned his child's father-son camp to go watch... country footy,
19: take all the other dads.
3: Is different, Loz.
7: Yeah, bring the whole crew.
19: Bring all the dads.
5: Sorry,
19: through.
5: Tom.
3: Jackson. Yeah. I'd love nothing more than to be at Wakery watching.
7: Appreciate it, Roo. You're a good man.
5: I really hope Tom's
19: the new club rooms there, Roo.
3: Yeah,
19: got the new club rooms. I reckon if you spoke to the other dads, they'd vote. Let's take the bus to Wakery.
3: Let's take the bus to Wakery for the weekend.
5: Yeah.
19: Father-son bonding.
5: Yeah.
19: You know,
5: if you just leave permanently, you never have to see your kids again.
3: We could do orienteering with the kids around the oval.
19: That's it.
3: There's the goals.
19: Yeah.
3: There's the bar.
19: Yeah.
3: There's the can.
19: You know where Dad'll be.
3: There's the goals. If you need me. That's
5: yeah. Right. You know where Dad'll be, but please don't come over to him. He doesn't want to spend any time.
3: No, if you could.
19: Come back at about 5 o'clock.
3: All right. There's a good idea. We could go to the footy at Wakery. Yeah. Let's go to Aldinga. Michael, what are you doing this weekend?
1: G'day, lads and ladies and gentlemen. Yep. We've got a gig going tomorrow night. My band Overdue is playing at Lonsdale, Unit 3 Collective. It's four bands. It's free entry, food truck. It's all happening.
19: Great.
1: If you're not there, seriously, you are kidding yourself.
19: Now, tell us the venue again. Wow. What's the venue?
1: It's called Unit 3 Collective. It's on Aldershot Road at Lonsdale.
19: All right. Yeah.
1: Great amazing venue.
19: Okay.
1: So good. Michael. Get down and support.
19: Okay.
3: All right. Yeah, like that sounds all right. Like fun.
19: Let's go to Sharon. Old Norlunga. Sharon, no footy this weekend. What can we do?
2: Well, I'm actually in Hawker, and it's the Hawker Cup. The biggest weekend of the year. And it's so beautiful up here with all the rains that we've had. The Flinders Ranges is amazing.
19: How long will it take me to drive there?
2: Well, it takes me 5 hours. But it's a beautiful drive.
5: Yeah.
2: The rains have brought, it's just magnificent time of year. And Easter kind of ruined us because of the floods. But yeah, we're open and the races are on, and do yourself a favour and come up.
3: Good on you, Sharon.
19: Good idea.
3: Yeah. Country race meetings are magnificent, especially in the Flinders Range. That'd
19: Harry,
3: be awesome.
19: Harry in Stansbury. Hello, Harry. What can we do this weekend?
12: I'll be probably sitting down in front of the TV on watching the footy on KO.
19: Okay.
12: Not much more than that. I'll maybe go to the local footy.
19: Yeah.
3: You know? Right.
12: Yeah, footy.
3: What else are you doing? You've done footy and footy here. You're watching it and going to it. What else are you doing?
12: Football is life, mate.
3: Yeah, but I've got something written on the screen. Are you dehydrating chilies this weekend?
12: Oh, yeah, I'm doing that today. I've just come back from my morning walk, and I've got the wife's got a few chilies. She wants me to dehydrate because she wants to grind them all up and that sort of stuff.
19: How do you do that?
3: Put them in a dehydrator.
12: Oh, it's like a little oven thing, I suppose.
3: Okay. Obviously, you've never dehydrated anything before.
19: Oh, my body's
5: his
19: dehydrated.
5: Body. He's dehydrated his own body.
19: Wake up dehydrated most days, Ruth.
5: Yeah.
13: Okay, bring the footy back.
5: Wow. Now, there's some good options there. Who do you want to give the prize
3: to? I think the person who's going to most appreciate the Foo Fighters ticket is Michael from Aldinga.
19: Good idea.
3: So, Michael, you can have your band playing this weekend down at Aldinga. Down that way, and then you can head to the Foo Fighters on...
5: They're so good live.
3: Saturday, is it November 7th? I don't know.
13: Correct.
3: It is a Saturday.
5: Yeah.
3: It is?
13: I don't know.
3: Nah,
13: it's Saturday.
5: November 7th. It's a long time away.
13: Sure, why not?
3: Foo Fighters. Doesn't matter.
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19: Yep. $7,400.
5: Yep. Would you believe radio people, they still throw things in their bin, you know? We're just like everyone else.
19: Right.
5: Anyway, I chuck something in my bin. Can you figure out what it is? So far, we've had a bunch of guesses. They've all been wrong. $200 gets added to the tally every time. It's $7,400 right now, and it's going to go up $200 if this person online doesn't get it today, but I hope they do. Who have we got?
3: We've got Leo here from Shadow Park. G'day, hey, Leo. Leo.
16: Morning, guys. How are we all?
3: Do you know what the guesses were yesterday?
16: No.
3: Have you got any bits or not?
19: Well, we've got the whole list. There's lots and lots.
3: Yesterday?
19: Recycling bin lid clipped, chipped off and fell in bin, and defect sticker for vehicle.
3: Defect sticker for vehicle.
19: There's a Subway napkin.
5: Who did call me SN say your car sounds out of tune? So that could be...
19: 4X gold can, vitamin D tablets, American mustard jar. There's also spray tan bottles. Okay.
5: Could be a spray tan bottle in
19: your bin.
5: Well, it wasn't, right, so there you go.
3: What are you thinking it is, Leo?
16: Okay, I'm thinking it is a bottle of Capilano honey.
19: Oh, specific.
5: Capilano honey. All right.
19: They are the yellow
5: package. What made you think that?
16: Well, honey's yellow. It's 100%.
5: Yeah.
16: And there's a tariff on honey.
3: Is it?
5: This is the thing, like...
16: So, that's about all I've got.
5: All right, drum roll, please.
19: That's good.
5: It's not, but shivers, that's such good logic.
19: All right,
5: isn't
19: good on
5: it?
19: You, Leo. Thanks for calling in.
5: It's not it, but that is really, really good logic. And I know what it is because I've seen it and I've discussed it with the producers. But I hear things like that and I go, well, maybe it is honey. I don't know. It isn't.
3: One of my kids said yesterday that They reckon if someone picked it early, you'd just make out it wasn't that.
5: No, we've got it all. We've got a photo of it. It's all been documented to keep us honest.
3: Is it?
5: Yeah.
3: It in a safe?
5: The actual thing itself. No, the thing itself is actually gone. It's been taken to the tip, but the photo of it.
3: Yeah. All right. Okay, so it's legit.
5: Yep, it's legit.
3: Good.
6: Who would lie on radio?
3: That's what I said. We are legit here. We don't do things like that.
5: I'll be honest with you. I'm sure we've lied about a few things in the past, but I'm telling the truth now.
8: Rumor confirmed.
3: Speak for yourself.
5: This is unbelievable.
6: Oh, under the bus,
5: all right, so Loz is a liar. One.
6: We've all established that.
3: Yep.
5: Good. Not about this.
3: But not on this occasion.
5: No.
6: That's right.
3: Yeah. All right. 7,600 at 10 o'clock.
6: Yeah, that's right. And if it doesn't go off today, Monday, we will be playing for $8,000.
3: Beautiful.
6: All right, keep it locked. Triple M.
5: Sometimes these things will pop up online and it's things like when that inner monologue stuff started getting talked about, like, do you hear a voice in your head when you're walking around, like, narrating your life, or, oh, I should go to the fridge, or I should get the mail, or do you see images in your mind that make you go, oh, I need to go to the fridge, or, you know.
6: Mm-hmm.
5: So there's and you don't realise that there's even another way of being until you hear someone else explain it. But someone said the other day, I just realised that not everybody plans their day in reverse. And I went, oh, yeah, I plan my day in reverse.
3: What do you mean reverse?
5: So if I have something on at night, or if my flight's at 3 p.m., I plan in reverse. So I go, okay, so flight's at 3, which means that I need to leave the house by 1:30, which means that I need to be in the shower by 12, which means I need to have my bag packed by 11 and blah, blah, blah. I count backwards. What do you do?
6: No, I do it forwards.
5: Really?
3: What's forwards? Yeah. Explain forwards then.
6: It's now 8:55. I know that I've got to be at Keyser, so I'll leave here at 9:30 to get there for 10 at Glenelg. And then I'll leave there at 10:30 because it takes half an hour. I'll be home by 11.
5: Yeah.
6: And then I just keep going on from there.
5: Right.
6: Yeah.
5: What do you do, Hannah?
6: Yeah, actually, that's what I do,
5: I do even dates planning in reverse. Like, all right, so I'm going to be in Europe in June, which means that by late May I have to have this. Like, everything is reverse. What about you, Ru?
3: I actually don't know.
5: You don't know. You just do it.
3: I'm a bit confused here.
6: He just lives in the moment.
5: If you have dinner tonight where you got to go to a restaurant, but you got to get a few things done today, do you think about it like, okay, dinner's at 7?
6: In chronological order?
5: Or does it all just fall into place in your head?
3: It just goes.
6: It just happens.
3: Yeah, I think it just happens. I think I'm a doer now. I don't wait.
6: Yeah.
3: I think reverse is a waiter, isn't it? Is that what you're saying?
5: A reverse is probably a procrastinator, I think, because I'm trying to find the bare minimum, like I'm trying to get the most, how long can I push this off? So, all right, well, if I have to leave at 3, then that means that, I think that's probably that way of thinking.
6: One thing I know, Loz, is we're on here from 6 till 9 every morning, all right? Mm.
5: Yeah.
3: What does that mean?
6: Nothing.
5: He's making fun of me being late. Or
3: nah, you've got your plan B now. You'll never be late again, Loz, because you've got a plan B. Never say never. You said you'll never have a plan B and you have.
5: I've got a plan B. The point of this isn't that I'm good at time management or actioning the plan. It's more about the plan. You know, like you come up with a theory.
6: Yeah.
5: I'm not saying I actually do get in the shower at 1:30 or I do make it to the airport on time.
6: Well, I wouldn't have known that people did it in reverse.
5: Yeah, it's always reverse. 0488 51047. Text in. Let me know if I'm crazy or if that's normal. I feel like I just couldn't imagine doing it any other way. There you go.
6: It's Rude, Dits and Loz, Triple M.
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12: 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Sydney's longest running breakfast team. Just don't ask how.
14: Good morning, Sydney. Frisky Friday.
15: Yeah.
14: We are one man missing.
15: Yes, well, he's on the phone with us right now. Woods, you there, buddy?
14: No, he's missing.
16: Nah, good morning, guys. Good morning. What an afternoon yesterday. All these bloody salty Queenslanders still sooking.
14: Oh, still going on about that.
16: Brett Reed was just calling me. He goes, mate. Because maybe you have to be so hard on me.
15: Yeah. Poor Reedy.
16: Poor Reedy. Pull your head in, Peabody.
14: Yeah.
15: Oh, look, we love Reedy. Let's make it clear. You did smooth it over, and it was just, you know.
16: Had to remind him because we did have a bet, so he's going to be the gas cock next Friday.
14: Next week.
15: Yes. Guys?
14: Hey,
15: yes.
14: Speaking of, you're on your way out to Parramatta.
16: Oh, yes, I am. I can't wait to see the big judge. Gas cock, fire up, guys. It's cool. The conditions are a little bit iffy today. I hope they brought their boots. That's the one thing for sure.
14: Old Orchard Park or is it Old Orchard Park?
15: I've been saying Old Orchard.
16: Yeah. I've been saying Old Orchard. It's next to Misk, restaurant there. So you'll be able to find me. It's in Parramatta. You won't miss me. And you won't miss the big gas cock, big Jachi boy. He's a little bit nervous. I spoke to him yesterday.
14: He is.
16: He asked, like, do they really make a tackle on you or they just rip it? I said, brother.
14: Nah, they just take
16: they're you. Coming. They're coming. For more than just the vouchers, they're coming for you, big dog.
14: Well, ask Reedy. Poor Reedy's got CTE after last week.

0: Yeah, but they need some running commentary, guys. They need some running commentary.
1: Huge, huge day. Huge. Get out there early. Woodsy's on his way there now, so you can go out there and meet Woodsy very soon. And then Jarch will arrive about 7:30.
2: Yeah, that's right.
1: Limber up.
2: How are we going to do six and out? That's just because usually it's against Woodsy, so maybe today has to be against you.
1: One of us will do
0: yes.
1: it.
0: Yes, yeah. Bowie, you can fill in for me, brother. Don't let the team down, big dog.
2: Yeah.
1: I won't.
2: There we go. All right.
1: Who's going to ask a question then?
2: It would have to be me.
1: Yeah.
2: One of us will ask the question, so it'll be verse one.
1: Look what you've done, Woods.
2: I know, you've thrown us all out of whack.
1: Oh, Mansell's turned
0: chaos.
1: Up.
0: Embrace the chaos, fellas.
2: That's
0: like New South Wales
2: it.
0: On Wednesday night.
1: Yeah.
2: All right. Well, you can always go down and see Woods. I would say get there at 8 o'clock so you can sign in, see the lay of the law.
1: 7:30.
2: Yeah. So, just you don't want people sitting around and, you know, getting cold.
1: They did when I did it.
2: That's
1: it's all
2: true.
1: Different rules here for Woods.
2: Yeah,
1: what's
2: that's
1: happening?
2: True. That's
1: and a
2: true.
1: Lot of people, Jarch, he's a popular guy. They want to meet and greet him.
2: That's
1: He's got
2: true.
1: Stories.
2: Okay. Well, the run will, regardless, the run happens anywhere between about 8:15 and 8:30.
1: Oh, depends.
2: So, look, get there by at least 8 o'clock.
1: Go 8 o'clock. Do whatever you
2: Parramatta,
1: want.
2: Parramatta, Orchard, what is it, Park?
1: Old Orchard Park, but it could be Orchard Park. Depending.
2: Whatever. Right across
1: whatever.
2: From Misk. That's all you need to know. You'll see them all there.
3: We must find another brain. You're crazy.
4: It's time to test the statistical knowledge of Sydney's Brains Trust with a guy that's the complete opposite of a genius. It's time for Bo Knows.
2: A wonderful way to walk away with a double pass to see Dave Gleeson's Long Way to the Top at Night at the Barracks in Manly. It'd be a wonderful show just by getting this stat correct. Woodsy, I should mention, is in Parramatta. Ahead of the Gascock, right across from Misk Restaurant.
1: Important information, just in case he drops out.
2: Yes.
1: Woodsy, you there? Good,
5: I'm
1: good,
5: here, I'm
1: good
5: here.
1: Stuff. All right, it's Risky Friday. I forgot to remind you guys.
5: So
1: that's important information for today's question. 77% of men become experts on this after two beers. What is it?
5: Ooh, after two beers.
1: Experts.
5: I reckon it's probably a bit of relationship advice. You know, like you'd be sitting there with your mates and... Should I go home after four beers and you have another couple and you go, nah, your missus will be happy if you get home a little bit later. She won't worry about it. You throw a few questions around to the boys at the pub and what they think's right is probably completely different to what your wife thinks at home. Do you know what I mean?
1: Yeah.
2: I'd say 100% of the time it is. Because what will happen is Troy will go, mate, you need to show her who's boss. You stay here. You need to start showing some dominance. And then it goes, oh, okay, no worries. And then the next day, how did it go? It's like, I no longer have a girlfriend.
1: Yeah.
5: And you know what it is, Kat? It's like, hey, brother, are your balls in her handbag or are they here with the boys at the pub?
2: Stop
5: and
2: then being you catch so up, soft.
5: You catch up with the next day, the tail's between the legs. Yeah. Sorry, boys.
2: I'm so sorry, baby.
1: Well, you have two beers and it's like you're sitting there with your other mates and you go, oh, I think it's a good idea to tell Troy what we think about his missus to him now.
5: Right? Ooh,
1: unprovoked.
5: Yes.
1: Unprovoked. All right, I've had two beers. Let's all tell him what we've been talking about behind his back this last 3.5 years. Yeah, it's a good time to do it.
5: Yeah.
1: Either way, experts. 77% of men become experts on this after two beers. Wood says relationship advice.
2: I'm shocked that's wrong.
1: Incorrect. What do you think it is, Kat? 77% of men, that's a big number.
2: Yes. I'd say they become experts on how to invest money.
1: Oh, yeah.
5: Ooh.
2: You know how you always have a mate at the table that goes, guys, crypto's hot.
1: Yeah.
2: And
5: yes.
2: then they know nothing about crypto, but suddenly become an expert on it at the table.
1: Told you I should have bought in New Zealand.
2: Yep.
1: They got no capital gains or stamp duty. I've been saying this for years.
5: Oh, man.
1: Those crypto guys, the NFT guys, I had a couple of mates go really hard on the NFT.
2: Yeah.
5: Were they the pitchers, Bo?
1: Yeah. But I knew when my mate was like, it was like 70,000 or something he wanted early. Early days. You can get 10 for $7,000 each or $70,000 up front. I'm like, it's the same number. But when he couldn't explain what it was,
2: that's
1: NFT,
2: the issue. Yes.
1: I knew he was in a little bit
2: a
1: of trouble.
2: A lot of trouble.
1: It's basically a photo, but it's not a photo. It's a hologram and it's a monkey. And it's smoking. And it's one of 50. Right?
5: So what happens
1: on the
5: now?
1: Device? You can't have it. I don't know.
5: Where are those things now?
1: Those NFT, I don't know. I mean, the guys that come up with them are in the Cayman Islands or something, but I don't know. There was never anything
2: no.
1: to see or
2: and
1: touch or hold.
2: The problem is that their presentation of it is often, I've been talking to Graham and Graham's really smart.
1: Yeah.
5: Yes. Yeah. You're gonna make, he told me you're going to make a lot of money. You're going to get 100% of your money on top.
1: Yeah, bloke at work's son, really smart guy.
2: Really smart.
1: Really, went to Knox, right? Got in a bit of trouble, but you can get him now for 65
2: hasn't worked
1: grand.
2: A day in his life, but has a trust fund.
1: Good kid. And
2: I'm really smart.
1: I'm just telling you, I'm doing it. You can do what you want. 77% of men become experts on this after two beers. Kat says invest in their money. Or

0: Or at a bender sitting around like a table or a kitchen at 5 a.m. and one of them just goes, what about this app? And
1: yes.
0: And it's the best app you've ever heard.
1: I need investors.
2: Let's invest.
0: As the crow flies. My mate always brings up that one. As the crow flies. No one's doing an app like that.
1: No.
0: Okay, but you don't need distance as the crow flies.
1: As the crow flies.
0: How far the crow flies. Look, how far it is. See, if we had the app, how far the crow flies, we would know it's 11 kilometres away. But I want to know how far it is in traffic. Right? Or in an Uber.
1: That's unbelievable.
0: 133353, Sydney, if you know the answer to this. 77% of men become experts on this after two beers. What is it? Let's go to the callers. Corey from Cronulla. Welcome to the show, mate.
3: G'day, legends and legendettes. How we doing?
0: Hey.
2: Oh,
0: good,
2: yes.
0: We're going good. It's Friday, or as I like to call it, Friday.
1: Friday.
0: Mm. A little bit fried, mate. Three
2: hanging on.
0: You get it, Corey?
3: 100%. 100%.
0: Nice. Help me out, man. What do you got? 70
3: for the weekend.
0: That's it. 77% of men. Experts on what?
3: I reckon playing pool.
1: Oh, yes.
2: Oh, yes.
0: Pool shark.
1: Yes. And the more you drink, the better you get at it, I think.
2: Oh, yes, you 100%. Do.
1: Mm.
0: Round the back. Watch this.
2: Yeah, but a lot of people don't follow the rules.
3: This is probably the cup, though.
0: The what?
3: About six beers is probably the cap, and then you start sliding.
1: You're right, there is a sweet spot.
0: You start punning on it after about four beers.
1: Oh.
0: Go on, Kat.
1: Go on, Kat. Honestly, when we were in Bali, I was with one of my producers, Puffy, here, and we'd had about six cocktails. And there was a pool comp going on next to us, and it was really rowdy. All the locals were involved, and there was one guy that was cleaning up. He was winning eight in a row.
2: Oh, yes.
1: And Puffy, being a smart ass, stands up and goes, my friend Kat's really good at pool. She should play next. I'm like, Puffy, I haven't played pool in 10 years. I don't play pool. And anyway, the crowd goes, oh, great, let's get a woman up. It gives me the pool cue. And I'm like, then you just have no choice.
0: Of course.
1: And I'm thinking, oh, my God, this is going to be so embarrassing. And something came over me with the cocktails, all six of them, and I'm doing trick shots. I'm bouncing shit off stuff, and it's just going in the pocket, and I don't know what's happening. And I beat this poor guy.
2: Oh, really?
0: Beat Couture.
2: Well, we knew Puffy wouldn't do it. He wouldn't fit over the pool table.
0: She dropped
2: it.
0: Did you do like a pool cue drop? Things like that?
1: At the end of it, I was like, well, that's it for me. Obviously, there's no competition here, and went to the bar, and I've never played since because that will never happen
0: again. I love retiring when you win something.
1: Yeah.
0: I love that. It's the last one. You win, and then you drop the pool cue, and that's it. You never done. Hey, Corey, have you played down in Northies before?
3: Plenty of times.
0: That's where it escalates. Northies, it gets that area there. That is the area where there's something in the air around there.
3: Thursday night, Friday night, Sunday night as well.
0: Corey says playing pool. Incorrect.
1: Solid answer. Hang there, Corey. We'll sort you out with the prize anyway.
0: Have a safe weekend, mate. Let's go to Sean, is it, from Narellan. Sean.
4: Morning. Morning, Kat. Morning, boys.
0: How are you, mate? 77% of men become experts on what after two beers?
4: Yeah, it's got to be the footy.
1: Oh, yes.
2: Oh, how many people love the footy?
0: It's a shoulder charge. He used his shoulder.
2: It's contact with the head.
0: It's contact with the head, mate.
2: It's a send-off.
0: He does it all the time.
4: This is what I would have done.
2: Back when I played.
0: Oh, he's got it.
2: Oh, yes.
0: Highlight of the week, Nathan Astor's here for Frisky Friday. Welcome to the show, my man.
5: Hello, legends. Good to be back, especially after a win.
0: Yes.
2: Oh, yeah.
0: Let's touch that straight off the top. New South Wales, the great escape, get out of jail free card.
5: Big time. It was, what a spectacle, what a game. It's got the whole of the country involved. We're all looking forward to game two. Everyone's either complaining or happy about the send-off of Ponga. it's drew a lot of attention. It's good for the game, really. Like, there's a lot. You look at the game and you think, yeah, we're lucky. You know, New South Wales were lucky to win. And it's funny because we win, but we're probably more likely to make changes than Queensland are. Queensland, you got to say it, as a New South Welshman, as happy as I am, they were the better team. But it doesn't matter. So, sucked in.
0: There you go.
2: Finally, someone that says properly. you mentioned there, right? We won, but we're this team to make changes. Well, obviously, Payne Haas is back this week for the Broncos. Mm. What other changes can you see with this side?
5: Well, yeah, I think there's a bit of pressure on Adam Fanua Blake. He didn't have the best start at the game with Payne Haas coming in. You know, whether they. I don't know. I mean, I said it all week. I thought they should have started with Cameron Murray. And I think that showed with the start of the game. We missed the jump. Obviously, we made errors with our back three. I mean, Tor and Crichton, you know, they never make errors, and they made five in the first 15 minutes between them. So I don't think it's whether you make a change there with Crichton. Crichton hasn't been in form. I love him. And he came up with a big moment there for the strange try, but he is clearly out of form. And we've seen that with the Bulldogs, and he kind of took that into Origin. McLean was outstanding off the bench. For a kid to come into Origin and just own the moments, change the game, create opportunities, you know, like that. Him and Strange were outstanding. So there's some decisions to be made. I mean, even with Moses coming back, what do you do there with Strange? That's the big talking point as well. But, you know, I'd be starting with Murray. I thought that before game one anyway. Strange has got to be in the team, obviously, and I'd stick with him, to be honest. I'd keep him in
0: the
5: house.
0: And would you have Mitch on the bench, or how would that work, mate?
5: Yeah.
0: Because it's No, because, I mean, look, Ethan Strange doesn't think. He runs the ball, and he compliments Nathan Cleary perfectly, but, like, it's Mitch Moses we're talking about.
5: My thing is this, like, and I love Mitch and Nathan. I think they could be a Haas pairing for a very long time to come, but Origin's very different, right? We've got two sevens there, Mitch and Nathan, but they want to dominate. They want their ball, their hands on the ball, and they want to control the game. And that's what you want out of your seven. But when you got two of them out there, it can become a bit complicated.
0: That's right.
5: And it can, you know, you can overplay, and then, you know, then Nathan can't dominate and do what he did at the back end of the game for New South Wales. If he's got someone like Strange there who just runs hard, tackles hard, makes meters, creates opportunities, it makes Nathan's job easier. So I kind of thought he would compliment Nathan, and he did. It's a big decision because you can't go wrong either way. And it's a bit harsh on Moses, right? Because he was in the team, gets injured last minute, and he deserves his shot.
0: Yeah.
5: But how do you drop Strange out of that performance? I thought he was the best on the field. I thought he was the man of the match myself.
0: Fantastic. Huge weekend for you. Where are you tonight? Are you in the studio? Or where
5: I'm
0: are
5: with
0: you?
5: Cooper Cronk in studio tonight.
2: Yes!
0: That is fantastic. we'll touch on the game this weekend quickly. I mean, Tigers are back. Yeah, not full strength, but Buller's back, Coruscant's back, playing a wounded Bulldogs team.
5: Big game.
0: I'll be out there, actually.
5: Oh, yeah.
0: I'll be out there.
1: What are you doing out there?
0: Oh, they get an ex-player before each game. You pick one game a year. Always pick the Tigers.
5: You hand the jerseys out?
1: Yeah.
0: Nah.
1: No, what are you doing?
2: Get on Bulldogs on him plus.
1: Oh, you're bringing the ball out.
0: I'm bringing the ball out.
5: Load up on the Bulldogs.
0: Bring the ball and ask the Ryan family tree. have we put a line through the Dogs? Is that where
5: it's at? Can't after last week.
2: Not yet.
5: Like, this is so big for both teams because I feel sorry for the Tigers. They were flying. They've had injuries, decimated their team. They get Buller and Coruscant back.
0: Huge.
5: Hopefully that lifts them now and puts them in contention to win this game. The Bulldogs, well, they had one good half of footy.
0: Yeah.
5: And it shows what they can do, but they've got to back it up. You know, Burton's got to play the way that he did against Sherry.
2: Yeah.
5: And the other guys have got to lift. Karaz was outstanding for them, so hopefully he can bring that energy and enthusiasm again. They're not gone, but they've got a long way to go.
0: Beautiful. Wonderful. Time flies when you're having fun.
1: It really does. Thank you, Ray Finasta, for coming in. We look forward to seeing you again next week.
6: The Ryan Catt and Woodsy's Gas Talk.
0: This is the actual day when we get a celebrity, an actual celebrity, to run the Gascock for us. It's an in-house celebrity, Judge.
2: Oh, yeah.
0: Our man Judge from Lou and Judge, and he joins us live now. I had to wake him up early. Good morning, Judge.
7: My sweet angels, how are you?
2: Are you in a hurricane or something there, Judge?
1: Yeah, where are you?
7: I'm literally driving out there now.
0: Oh, good.
2: Oh, yeah,
0: good.
2: Baby.
0: Good, you're a bit late. Luke, you're coming from the east. Coming from the east of Parramatta, you got plenty of time to pull out. When you called me yesterday, mate, I thought you were going to pull out. I did. I honestly did. But now that you're locked in, you're 100% doing it. You've got about 40 minutes till you get there. Are you starting to feel anxious, nervous, or have you just started to have an out-of-body experience?
7: Mate, I'm feeling a little anxious because, look, the weather's not on my side this morning.
0: No.
7: I'm feeling it's going to be wet ground, and I'm prone to injury. My mates call me China because they reckon I'm made out of it. listen, there are some nerves.
0: You're walking me down that path. Fine. You're walking me down that China path again, Judge. I have to grab my man Woods and say, this is where we stop. Woodsy's going to be there. Now, Reedy found out the hard way that Woodsy isn't protection. He's not. He's more supervision than protection. Have you got any friends or old enemies that have said, hey, mate, I'm going to come out there, I'm in Parramatta, or I'm going to make the trip and I'm going to try and rip your neck out?
7: Mate, I literally ran into a bloke yesterday and he said, I heard what you're doing. He said, I'm out in Parramatta there, mate. He said, I might come out and just give it what for. And I said, oh, mate, feel free, you know, to also not. It's, your life, mate, but yeah, it's up to you.
0: Yeah, I've got paternity coming up. Take it easy on me.
2: I'm almost done.
0: I got 7 months off with this new paternity thing we're doing. Take it easy on my shoulder. Hey, what about Lou? Where's she with all this? Like, have you mentioned it to her? Does she care? Have you said, look, if something does happen, have you thought of a replacement? Where's that at?
7: Brother, she is stinging for something to happen. She's been looking to replace me on the radio show, on the podcast, for the last probably year.
0: Yeah.
7: So I would argue that Lou, this is not out of the realm of possibility, has hired goons to come and essentially take me out.
0: Yeah.
7: Just aim for the neck.
2: Please not the neck. Look after our dear judge.
0: No, I love it. I love it because it gets so real when you pull up. Like, it's all fun and games. And then when you see the tradies hiding behind a tree with a claw hammer, you're like,
1: oh, this is on. We're on here.
2: They're ready to go, baby.
0: This is.
1: Judge, have you got proper shoes? That's what I'm most worried
0: about. Good call.
7: Listen. For this weather, I don't know. Nah, probably not.
2: What do you got, Jarchi? What do you got? Have you only got joggers?
7: Yeah. I've got joggers.
0: Okay.
2: Well, big fella, I've got a pair of footy boots for you here, brother. I've looked after you, mate. It's very slippery conditions. And metal studs for you as well, brother. if the people get close, just lash out like Billy Slater.
7: Yeah.
0: I'll tell you what, a switchblade in between your knuckles. You thought I was joking, but I had a couple little switchblades.
1: Yeah, I reckon just nunchucks might be.
0: Nunchucks, switchblades, a little bit of anthrax on your elbows, because you got to run elbowy and clawy. You got to run like a chicken. You got to hurt them before they hurt you, Judge.
7: Gentlemen, I don't know if you know this, but I grew up in a small country town, and we used to grease up a pig at the shows and chase them and catch the pig. So if you don't think I've got a great big dirty tub of grease that I'm going to lather all over myself to make it hard for these bastards, you're out of your mind.
0: The gascock pig will be let loose in about 1 hour. Thoughts and prayers out of you, mate. We really appreciate it. You've had a really good run on radio too, mate. Really good podcast. This could be it. We really appreciate it.
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11: Bo, Cat and Woodsy's words for the
13: players.
15: We love this game. Three words. You've got to guess the current NRL player.
16: Wow. I spent last night going through a lot of the players. There's a lot of fresh faces in the NRL. Right,
17: so many,
16: and Kat can stumble upon fresh faces, and just next thing we've out of nowhere we've got, you know, Charlie Geimer or something.
15: Yeah,
16: we're guessing.
15: I'll be honest. There's a few where I've looked up their stats, and it's like one game, and I'm like, it might be a bit tricky.
16: Could be Ray Wright situation from Origin. First Origin game in 1911.
15: Mm.
16: All right,
15: here we go. Current NRL players.
17: These
15: are your three words: sandwich, baby. Thanks.
16: Sandwich, baby, something
17: baby
16: tar.
17: Baby, boy, kids.
15: Yep.
17: Kids.
16: Thanks. Thanks, tar.
17: Thanks.
16: Something tar.
1: Mm-hmm. What's the last word, Kat? Last word, Kat?
15: Thanks, which is tar, definitely.
16: Tar, oh, baby, where tar? Cry tar.
15: Sandwich.
16: Reuben.
15: Yes.
16: Reuben Kotar.
15: Yes.
1: Kotar.
15: Sometimes I just have to give you something to focus
16: Reuben.
15: On.
16: Reuben.
1: Mm. What was it, baby or cot?
15: Cot.
16: A good Reuben. Yes. A really good Reuben is hard to beat.
15: Yep.
1: Yeah, they're sensational, Reuben sandwich.
16: Aren't they? Reuben Kotar.
15: Kotar.
16: Ah, good.
1: Great player, too.
16: Okay, great player.
15: This is only surname. Okay, your three words are multiply, Jackie, Toyota.
16: Something time.
1: Jackie
16: time,
1: Chan.
16: Something O.
1: Jackie Chan.
16: Something O.
1: Jackie
16: what's
1: O.
16: The last word?
15: Toyota.
16: Toyota O. O.
1: Feeling.
16: O feeling. Toyota. Prado. O Prado.
15: Oh, what is a Toyota?
1: Kluger.
16: Land Cruiser.
1: Car.
15: Land
1: Cruiser.
15: Yeah, there you go.
16: Yaris. Car.
15: What is
16: car. Josh Adokar.
15: Oh,
1: Josh Adokar.
15: Oh my
1: gosh. Yes.
16: Oh, it's last name. Adokar.
15: Adokar.
1: What was the first word?
15: Multiply.
1: Ad.
15: So ad.
1: Yes.
16: Adokar.
1: I would have said commercial, but it's okay. Mm.
16: B drives a jack. The Toyota jack. Threw us out, mate.
1: Oh, yeah, man.
15: Oh, well, look.
16: Multiple. Ad. Okay.
15: Okay, I'll give you a really easy one to end on.
16: Great player as well.
15: Yes.
1: Vehicle, car.
16: Yeah, okay.
15: Yeah, but that's too easy. Okay. Romantic, multiple properties.
16: Something Monopoly. Something Mayfair. Something. Romantic, multiple properties.
1: Two, duo.
16: Something
1: romantic.
16: Duplex.
1: Love.
16: Villa.
1: Love.
16: Villa, duplex. Townhouse. Development.
1: Commercial. Unit.
16: Development application. Oh, unit. What is it?
1: What
16: multiple
1: the hell?
16: Properties is.
15: Romantic would be Valentine.
1: Oh. Homes. Valentine Homes, yep. Yeah. That
15: multiple
1: is a good
15: property,
1: one.
15: Multiple property,
1: homes.
16: Multiple property.
15: Oh, come on, guys.
16: I was thinking units.
1: Okay. Yeah, so was I.
15: Look, units, 1-3-5-3, help me out.
16: Torrens title.
1: Oh, man.
15: Oh, good
16: Torrens
15: Lord.
16: Was hard done by Woods there.
1: Yeah, that was very... one of the great manly centres, damn.
16: Valentine. Wow. A lot of Dragons fans happy with that one.
15: 1-3-5-3. Now it's your turn for Jim Jeffries tickets. Give us your three words.
16: All right, are we ready? Justin from Warunga, welcome to the show.
6: Yeah, g'day, Bo, Cap, Woodsy. How are we going?
15: Good, going well. Justin.
1: Morning, big man.
16: Going well. Let's get your three words.
6: Jackson 5 Fish.
15: Jackson 5 Fish.
1: Michael?
16: Trevally.
1: Fish.
15: Brim. Salmon?
1: Fish. Fisher Harris? James Fisher Harris?
16: Fisher Harris?
15: All I can think of is Jamin Salmon. Would it...
16: All I can think of is J-Man Salmon.
1: Salmon?
16: J-Man Salmon.
1: J-Man Salmon?
15: Is
1: oh, Michael
15: right?
1: Jackson the man? Michael Jackson the man in the mirror?
16: We got it?
6: Yeah, you got it.
16: Oh,
1: yeah!
16: Yeah. All I can think of is
15: J-Man Salmon.
1: Normally when you get the answer, you go, yes, you got it.
16: Well, I had Trevally, Brim, flathead, leather jacket. Then I was going down the trout route, and we know what happens there.
15: Yes.
1: I was going groper.
16: Yeah.
15: Yeah.
16: You're going more endangered fish. You always do that.
1: Yes.
16: Always
1: big
16: do
1: lips.
16: That.
1: The
16: you,
1: big lips.
16: You always do that.
15: Oh, that was a good one. I don't mind that. Maybe because I got it.
16: I don't mind that because I accidentally got that. Good on you.
1: I just landed on it.
15: Good Anthony. Morning, Anthony.
17: Morning, Bo, Cat, and Woodsy. How are we?
16: We're good,
15: very
16: mate.
15: Good.
1: Morning, Tony.
16: We're good. We're excited for your three words.
17: Yep. Okay. Worthington, upper, now.
1: Sam,
16: Worthington.
1: Upper, low.
15: Upper, low.
16: Lower. Sam,
15: low.
16: Lower.
1: Now.
15: Max.
16: Sam.
15: No.
16: Sam,
15: low.
16: Lower. Nah. Now.
1: Couldn't be low, Max.
16: Now,
1: upper.
16: Now. Upper, Sam. Lower. Sam, lower. Sam, lower. Sam, lower. Sam, lower.
1: Sam, Ashi.
16: Sam,
1: Sam Lousy. Sam Lousy.
16: Lower. Sam, la. Sam, lower Lisi. Sam, la. I will say. What
17: not
16: is it?
17: Yet.
1: Sam Fainu.
17: Sam, upper, now. Sam, by day.
1: Oh, upper. Well done. Well done.
16: And what
15: a current player.
16: That, I tell you what, upper thigh.
1: That's a great one. Yeah. That's a great one.
16: Our favourite part of the thigh as well.
1: Yes.
16: Oh, didn't
1: close to the gluteus maximus.
16: Didn't know he was still playing.
15: No,
16: but that
15: is a very good one.
16: Very, very good. Very, very good. But Dino, can we check? Is he still playing?
15: Don't you think
16: no,
15: so?
1: He plays the Masters games.
15: Maybe we should broaden it out to like the
1: over 50s.
15: Over the last 10 years.
16: Oh, just forever.
17: Yeah.
16: Just
15: we might broaden it out.
16: I tell you what,
15: to...
16: Anthony, that was well played, mate. You really stumped us, but good on you.
15: Yeah, that wasn't bad.
17: Mate, May I just say something to Woodsy, please?
1: Go on. Yes, brother.
17: Monday last week, you and I got onto six an hour.
1: Oh, yes.
15: The trivia we play at 5:45 a.m. Yeah.
17: Yes. My partner and I, Sharon, went and seen Split Enz.
1: Oh, how'd you go, big man? How was it?
17: Absolutely lovely, mate. Thanks very much for that.
1: Excellent. Well, mate, you beat me, brother. You won, so it's thank you yourself.
17: Oh, we went to a tiebreaker, mate, and we didn't neither of us got it, I don't think, because it was Chinese. Chinese was the most spoken language in the world, I believe.
1: That's right. I had to hold myself back there. I remember that one.
16: Oh, you went to tiebreaker. Yeah. I thought you were saying a Thai restaurant. Oh,
17: you weren't lying in the ruck or nothing, mate. You were. we were both in there.
1: We had hands in the ruck, I think, mate.
16: Great. Yeah. Good on you.
15: Guess what? You are also going to Jim Jefferies. So tell us how that is after July as well. Take your wife.
17: Thank you very much.
15: No worries.
1: On your big unit.
16: Now, breakfast radio is quite brutal, as we know. We're all going for the same piece of the pie. And then you know what? Sometimes we call other shows and they call us, and it's all a bit of fun. Like when we started last year and Kyle and Jackie used to call us all the time, they once put me on, they ambushed us with the Prime Minister.
15: That's right.
16: And that's what you do, right? It's a little bit of radio wars.
15: You know each other. It's a very small industry.
16: And we have digs, but sometimes it gets a little bit, well, it takes a little bit of a sharp turn or a dark turn. And that's sort of what's happened this week at ARN, because we all saw the news that four of the producers, or four people that work at the Kyle and Jackie O show, who had been working there after those two had split up, had lost their jobs and been made redundant. But where it took a little bit of a nasty turn is Christian O'Connell, who's one of our rivals who works on Gold FM. They're the man who replaced Jones and Amanda. He's actually taken intern Pete on. Intern Pete, who has been with Kyle and Jackie O the whole way through. But he had some comments at the start of the week that just haven't sat well with a lot of people.
18: Because Colin Trecchio had a full-time flipping barista. And I went, it's you.
19: Yeah, that's it.
18: You are the barista.
19: I'm the barista.
18: Pete, in turn, becomes Pete the barista.
19: I just went down and got some team coffees, which was just great. We've got a new listener this morning down at the cafe this morning.
18: And you saw Carl down there selling big issues. Trying to get some legal money going there.
19: That's okay, yep. So it is, you're right.
15: How quickly did Pete go, I don't want to borrow that?
1: Was that a low blow?
16: It was a pivot there. I mean, that he's in the Centrelink line and he's giving out the homelessness issues and... You know, that took a little bit of a nasty turn, because we know those two have got a little bit. There's stuff up there.
1: You know what?
16: There.
1: Well done to Pete, intern Pete. He handled that very well.
15: Yeah, he did. And he very much deserves to be given another opportunity, because he was a massive part of that show.
16: And important information, Kyle, not only Kyle and his management, have never reached out to me directly, people here in our management and us, to try and see if we can, you know, accommodate some of their producers, because he cares about his people. He wants them to be employed somewhere else, because he genuinely does. And, well, we've got a little guest with us today, because we thought, you know what, Christian O'Connell has taken on intern Pete. I mean, everyone, we would have loved to have a home for intern Pete. But Alfie, our man Coffee Alfie from over there at Kyle and Jack, has been out of work for the last 3 days. And we thought, you know what, we brought him in yesterday to show him the ropes. And Woodsy, you have got him with you live now in Parramatta, and it looks like Alfie might have himself a new home.
20: Hey, gentlemen. Oh, and of course, Kat.
16: She does hate that, mate. I was like, oh, thoughts and prayers.
15: He's about to find out the hard way.
16: He's going to be finding out the hard way.
15: Then I love it, because he's already gone for the rib.
16: Yes. Oh, yes. Mm-hmm. Now, mate, look, you came in yesterday, and now you're out there with Woodsy. Firstly, sad news. You know, you've been with Colin Jack for the last 4 years, and now you're out of work. How have you been?
20: Look, it's been hard. You know, Kyle and Jackie O, they mean the absolute world to me. So when that show ended, it was like I lost everything. But obviously, I do work for Kyle privately in his company. Mm-hmm. And then you guys took me in, which is like the dream come true. I've always wanted to do something with NRL and work with you guys. It's the best experience ever.
16: And Kat's an NRL fan as well. Kat, is there NRL?
20: Kat, of course, yes.
15: Yeah. I like him already, I have to say.
16: Our man Woodsy's out there. We're doing the gas cock. For now, for those that know, it's essentially, let's be real, it's a sort of ticket man, cash cock, all in one. You know it better than anyone. When we sort of just first started this a couple of months ago, how was it perceived over there, and what have the fans been like?
20: Oh, well, it's been crazy. 100 people will show up. We also had free food, which is so important, and free parking. The listeners, when they hear the word free, that is huge for them.
16: Yeah, we lean into the free hit on the person running.
15: Yeah.
16: That's where we learn.
20: Well, Cooper Johns, my favourite player, used to do...
1: Hold on a second, favourite player?
20: Yeah, he's a gun.
1: Cooper Johns?
20: Yeah, he's a gun. He's like... Bro, that man used to hit goosey steps and everything, bro. Most talented NRL player in the world.
16: All right, clear out Alfie's desk.
15: Here we go.
1: Alfie's clueless. What's going on, Alfie?
16: Nah, look, mate, you will have a home here. We're gonna work something out. Luckily, 11 of our producers have left in the last week, and we don't have literally anyone. And I thought it'd be a great idea for you to go out there with Woodsy because he's only got the majority of the team, and Cat and I can just sail this ship. The thing about it, in all seriousness, right? Kyle does. He cares. And the 100%. Thing that probably the most exciting thing from where we're sitting, Kyle's going to be back at some stage. We all know this. And look, we're going to have a home for you and for as long as you want. But he will take all those people that have lost their jobs recently with him. But the most exciting thing from where we're standing, because not only is half the competition fallen over, the ones that are left, Christian O'Connell's now, you know, saying these comments, Kyle's keeping the receipts here. And when he does get back, we'll be sitting there with you, Alfie, with a bowl of popcorn with our feet up, just wait and see what happens.
20: Oh, don't worry. He has a list. Don't worry about that.
16: Are we on the list just real quick?
20: I haven't checked it yet. That's confidential.
15: Yeah, okay. You might have to tell us that during your new employment with us. Alfie, welcome to the team. We love having you around. And we're going to need to get your tips also for how we can improve the Gascock.
16: Yes.
15: Because you are the man. I reckon maybe the free food might be a nice
20: answer. That's important.
16: I tell you what, a double shot flat white right now wouldn't kill as well.
15: That's true. Yeah,
20: of course.
0: 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Follow at Triple M Instagram.
16: Cat, we were in the studio, you and I, yesterday doing a little bit of research for today's show, spending some time together just to plan some things. But we run the hot mics.
15: Yeah, right? Unfortunately now, 10 years ago, you could have a bit of privacy in a studio. If the mics were off, the mics are off.
16: Yes.
15: But now, because everything's recorded, they're always on.
16: They're always on. And something happened yesterday that I wasn't going to share. I've been tossing and turning whether or not to share this.
1: What's happened, mate?
16: You're going to hear this for the first time too, Woods. Welcome back.
1: Mate.
16: Kat, as soon as you literally walked out the studio yesterday, so it was just myself and Kat, you just walked out to grab something, you were before you come back in, this happened, mate.
15: Oh, I just...
16: What happened?
15: I blew my nose so hard I farted.
16: Oh, that's all right. Kat farted.
15: Blew my nose so hard I farted. And then I went, ooh. And then Bo went, what happened? And I was like, oh, no, I just have to
16: tell you. She got ahead of it. She goes, I farted. Yeah, I didn't hear it. Oh, shit. I was
15: like, brr, bah, and
16: bah. What was that? She went, nothing. Nothing.
15: Nothing.
16: Nothing. What? For the right. I didn't do anything. How does that feel?
1: You sicko.
16: Oh, you know what? I wouldn't have said nothing. I wouldn't have said anything because I didn't actually know.
15: I was so startled by it.
16: But it was you that was startled. And then by trying to get ahead of it, after it happened, you say, oh, yeah. I was like, what is happening over there? And literally.
1: Sound a bit wet.
16: Do you feel comfortable to fart in front of me but not Woods?
15: No, I can honestly tell you I'm not comfortable in front of any of you. I don't think I've ever done that before in the studio.
1: I thought you'd be comfortable to fart in front of me of all people.
16: That's what I thought.
1: You guys all the time.
15: Don't get me wrong. I love toilet humour for someone else, but it's not like I'm not a pull your finger sort of girl. That is not something that I would be doing.
16: But not only did you wait until he walked out, you actually... You did it, then you admitted it, and then you said it three or four times, and I was like, are we at that stage?
15: No, we're not. You know what it is? I was worried you'd heard it, and then you and Woods would talk about it after, so I was like, I'm getting ahead of this.
16: Or you just didn't want Woodsy to know crazy reason.
1: I would love to have heard that loud.
16: There's always been this weird energy between you and Woods, you're right.
15: Yeah, you would have actually loved it, Woodsy, I'm so relieved you weren't in here.
1: I always fart in the studio and Kat looks at me with disgust, complete utter disgust. Then when she farts, no one knows about it.
15: It was an accident. Was an accident.
16: The highlight, Woodsy, is you go, okay, do you want me to come over there? Because she got a bit, she laughed for a while. But then I think she was crying for a little bit.
15: I was mortified.
16: And then I said, do you want me to come over and give you a hug? She goes, do not come over. Do not come over.
1: Can I
16: and then all the flowers died. And I was like, Kat, are you okay?
1: Bro, did it smell? That's the question.
15: No.
1: No.
16: No comment.
1: You cannot comment on your own fart because you never can smell your own fart. Bo, did it smell?
16: I'm very nasally at the moment. But yes, it did.
1: As I said yesterday, fancy that. Get off
16: it. No, it did. Look, I'm not going to do this to Kat, but it looked like it smelt.
1: Because
16: everything was dying around her.
15: No, that's not true.
16: No,
15: it was one of those accidental ones. No, it did not smell.
1: The best part about it was our glass window started to fog up. I was like, what's going on in there?
15: Stop it, it wasn't that bad.
16: Two lilies died.
15: Oh, come on now.
16: Both of the lilies died. 1-333-53 Sydney. Have you been in Kat's position? And when did you let one slip? Was it bad timing? I mean, the good thing is it wasn't on air, Kat.
15: No, well, it's been brought to air, so
16: no, but you've had time
15: day,
16: to get your house in order.
15: Same.
16: You've had time to get your defence ready.
15: Oh, man.
16: 1-333-53 Sydney. When did you let one slip? Was it a wedding?
15: Ooh. Or a my favourite is like at a speech, or if someone gets up from a chair in front of like a boardroom,
16: or in front of someone, a new relationship, or when someone, maybe someone you're having this side thing with, walks out of the studio for once, and you just fight in front of the other host.
15: Oh, look,
16: 1-333-53.
15: I'm happy for this attention to be taken away from me. Our favourite fart story is scoring Jim Jeffries.
16: Yes,
3: oh, beautiful, beautiful,
16: Neville. From Neville, where?
21: Oh,
16: good
21: Neville
16: morning.
21: Marcos.
16: From Neville Cartwright. Good morning.
22: That's me. How are you, boys?
16: Boys
3: and doing, big dog?
16: And ladies. Neville, talk to us. Where'd you let one slip?
22: Yeah, it was a long time ago. Me brother-in-law and me nephew went looking for a video at Video Easy.
16: Of course.
22: Anyway, we sort of all split up looking for this movie. And in the meantime, I let one go, but it was silent, so I never thought about it again. And then me and my nephew met up at Drunk Counter. I let another one go, and it sounded like an out of control rattle gun. Anyway, I went to meet up with my brother-in-law, and I started to tell him. He goes, "Yeah, I know these two little kids come running down, going, 'Look out, here he comes again.'" the classic. We still laugh about it now, but anyway.
16: What?
15: Yeah.
16: What movie did you get?
22: I can't even remember the name of it.
3: Debbie does something.
16: Oh, yeah, I'll see you around. I'll see you around. Bad boy, Bobby. Good on your name, Frisky Friday. We just remembered. Bennett, welcome to the show.
23: G'day. Good morning. How are you?
16: Going
3: good,
16: well,
3: brother.
16: Where'd you let one slip, Benny boy?
23: It was my mother-in-law.
15: Oh, brilliant.
16: Go on.
3: Love it.
23: We had a tour trip through the Jamalwan Caves, and she just got down a ladder, and she thought she could let one slip, and it was the loudest thing ever. Everyone heard it.
15: In Jamalwan Caves.
23: We never let it down.
16: Stalagmite. That's a stalagmite. Stalagmite.
15: And it would be an echo chamber in there.
16: And more, how did it get it? Did you, was the smell, was it trapped or?
23: And you couldn't smell anything. It was just the loudness of it. The whole tour group just, it's virtually all pointing at her. We've never let it down.
15: And it's your mother-in-law too, which makes it, I'd say, even better.
16: It makes it ideal.
23: She was the second one down the ladder. It was only her.
15: I bet you've never let her live it down either.
16: Good on you.
23: 15 years.
16: Yeah,
15: I love it.
16: Still
15: Brilliant.
16: Calling up radio stations. How good is it? Good on you, Ben.
15: Jim Jeffries joins us next.
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3: Monday night, this show is going gangbusters. Celebrity Intervention with Mick Molloy and Glenn Robbins. We're particularly excited about Monday because friend of the show, Jim Jefferies, will be on it.
4: Yes, Jim, we can't wait for this episode. What was it like, mate, when you stepped in the room?
5: It was a hell of an experience. I wonder how it's going to edit together. That's a crazy-ass show, that one. I've been on a lot of telly, and that one was the most, it's loose. I tell you, okay. it's a loose show.
4: Yours is
5: and it was just it was so much fun to, you know, I've been a big fan of Mick since I was a kid, and now that me and Mick are actually friends and everything, it blows my mind at times like that. But then also just Glenn Robbins, you know, I've never met Glenn Robbins.
4: Mm.
5: And so my wife is mad into Kath and Kim.
4: Yep.
5: And I FaceTimed Glenn Robbins. While I was with Glenn, I FaceTimed my wife and I said, hey, I want you to meet someone. And then I handed over, she started screaming, it was Glenn Robbins, right? She was so excited. And then Glenn gave me back the camera. And he said, turn the camera the other way. And I turned it the other way and he said, goodbye. And he walked off and he did the walk.
6: Oh, oh no way.
5: Damn. He did it for a down camera. What a superstar, man.
3: And that was like,
5: that was one of the best celebrity meetings I've ever had in my life, to be honest with you. I was,
3: you're kidding. And you've met everyone.
4: Yeah,
5: really?
4: The top editor.
5: I met everyone, but he's something. He was Uncle Arthur, man.
3: Yeah.
5: Long before he was Russell Coit and all that type of stuff, he was Uncle Arthur. That guy's a national treasure, Glenn Robbins. I love that bloke.
4: Yeah. And it's great when you meet him and they are a good guy too.
6: Even better.
4: Because you meet a lot of them and they're cockheads. But you meet someone like Glenn Robbins and he lives up to work.
3: And you know what? He would be shocked to hear you. Like, 100% we'll play that back to him when he's on because he's a friend of our show. He will actually be shocked that you think that because he's so humble.
4: What about when we asked him about you actually, Jim? We'll say that. Because when we come on and we go, how was the app? And he was talking about all the apps. Same thing. He was sheepish. He goes, I don't know what we can promote. And we're like, mate, just say it all.
6: There was one that he brought up.
4: And everyone's talking about your app was fun. I said, well, it was Jim. He goes, he's interesting. In a positive, funny way.
5: Yeah. No. He was a banger of a guy, man. It was something else. I think that show will do very well. I don't know how the first one
4: made it. It's doing well.
6: How was your experience on it, Jim? Because a few curveballs were thrown at Carrie Bickmore, and obviously we haven't seen your episode yet.
5: Yeah, they try to get you on a few things. Like they've read a few things about you that, you know, phobias you might have or things you don't like or whatever. They do prod you. It's a little bit more of a roast than anything else, than an intervention, you know. So you got to be on your back foot a little bit during the whole thing.
6: I reckon the Village People was a good topic.
4: Oh, well, that's...
5: here's the thing about the Village People. So the lady, Karen Willis, right, who is Victor Willis's wife, who tried to sue me, and we've gone over this before. She tried to sue me for saying that the YMCA was about men shagging in the showers, which is what I believe it to be. We all believe that I believe that the Village People are gay icons, right?
4: Yep.
5: I have no issue with that. I'm not saying that in a derogatory way or anything. So she tried to sue me for defamation, saying that I couldn't say the YMCA was about homosexuality. Then 2 weeks ago, Donald Trump comes out and says he did very well with the gay voters because he played the gay national anthem, right? Which is the YMCA. Yeah. So the next thing I do is I get on that email and I send that clip to Karen and I said, let's sue him together, Karen. This isn't right. And I haven't heard a response from her.
4: Oh.
5: And I bet you the bloody Village People perform for the MAGA crowd again. No way in the world. She was selling me down the bloody river. And as soon as Trump says it, don't worry about it. We'll just, I always say that Victor Willis, right, he's not gay. The cop isn't gay. But surely he knew about the others, right? Maybe he was always dancing out the front. Because if he turned ever so slightly to see the biker in the leather outfit with the chaps and the handlebar moustache, he would have gone, geez, that guy looks gay. But we'll never be able to ask the biker from the Village People whether he's gay or not because we can't ask him. We'll never know because in the 90s he died from AIDS. So there's no way to find out what he is. We'll never be able to figure it out. This is a code we'll never crack.
3: Jim Jefferies, always a pleasure. We love having you on.
5: No worries, man. No worries.
6: Thanks, I'm looking forward to
4: Good on you, Jimmy. Appreciate
3: See you
4: it.
3: See you soon, mate.
0: Gaspol.
4: Including our man Josh from Lou and Josh. It is, what, 5 minutes until our Gascock runs. We're checking in live with the Gascock. Jarchi, how are you?
7: Mate, I'm very well. I'm a little nervous. I've noticed a few of them have brought hounds to attack. There's dogs here as well, which is an interesting... This is really sort of fox and hound sort of stuff. But anyhow, few leg sleeves. Not ideal.
4: Not ideal. Ankle bracelets? Mate. Any little little Mount Drew Rolexes out there, mate? Hey?
7: The MDRs.
4: Yes?
7: Yeah, a few of them, mate. So this could be the end of me. Hey, it's been fun.
4: It's been great.
7: Thank you. Yeah. I've lived a good life, mate, so I'm fine.
4: You have. And you know what? You're having the baby soon. Woodsy and I will step in as and Kat as co-parents of love. We will raise that little boy in Triple M.
7: Mate,
4: the only way we know how.
6: We'll raise him like a little trooper, brother.
4: Like a little trooper. He'll get coffees for us before he can walk.
7: Pressure. Good to me. I've always said it. Yeah, if you like Masters.
4: Yeah, pressure, mate. Pressure. Some people get eaten by it, some eat it. The moment is yours. Literally, mate, you know, what, 10 minutes you got. In all seriousness, it gets very... As soon as Kat goes... And when she sounds out the horn, it gets very real. Very, very quickly.
7: Yeah, it feels a little Hunger Games-y. Bowie, I was talking to a bloke here just before who said that he gave you a couple of short ones to the ribs when you went down, so that's good.
4: Something happened to my rib. And because you're blackout, when you're running, you black out, and I noticed a guy punched me, switchblade me in the rib.
7: Yep,
4: you got to watch him.
3: Have you got a tactic, Jarchi?
7: Listen.
4: Zigzag.
7: Just know... But I'm gonna bring myself back to my youth. I'm gonna employ the goosey at some point.
4: Beautiful.
7: I'm thinking. Listen, in my later years, my agility has wavered, but I'm hoping there's one chance in a man's life where he can live his youth again, relive his youth, and I feel like this is it. And the agility is gonna flow through me. I don't reckon they're gonna touch me if I'm honest with you.
4: There you go. There you go.
6: The confidence on the man.
4: Head to the river.
3: Find out the hard way.
4: Bring out those the river view, Knox, the zigzag, the shore zigzag, what's it called?
3: Joey's at Joey's.
4: The Joey's zigzag, the active shooter. That's what I say to people. They go, what did you run like? I said, pretend there's a shooter and run low and zigzag. That's all you do.
7: Okay.
4: That's
7: what I'm gonna... Yeah, it looks like there might be a couple of here, mate. So that's exactly what I'm going to do.
4: Jarch from Lou and Jarch to run as our Gascock, our celebrity late edition Gascock out there in Parramatta. Talk to us, gentlemen.
8: There's one lunatic that's just rocked up, like right on the bell, and she's off her head just screaming and yelling. She wants a piece of the Gascock.
4: Love it. Old flames. Love it when the old flames
3: that's
4: turn up.
3: That's it. Anyone with a vendetta, your time is now.
4: with a vengeance.
3: All right, you two. I'm gonna throw this air horn on, and as soon as I do that, Woods, you're going to have to give Jarch the all clear to go for his life.
8: I've got the arms up. You let me go. Let me know, Cap.
3: Okay. The air horn is happening now.
8: Yes!
4: Go, Dutch.
8: He's taking off.
4: Footwork.
8: Oh, here we go. Look. They're chasing him. Oh, he's going in slow here. He's just got a little bit of a technique. He's got the high knees going.
4: He's drawing him out.
8: Here we come. Oh, he's throwing away. Oh, left foot's going. Take it off.
3: Oh, wow. There's a dog chasing him.
8: Oh, he's got smashed. Smashed. Oh, he's got him. He's got smashed.
4: Oh, he's got
8: a little bit more. Oh, he's got up. He's going for round two. Oh, he's going to have it again.
4: He's back up.
8: He's back time. Off. Yes.
4: Oh, he's back up.
8: Oh, yes, they're excited. They're right on the base.
4: He's back up.
3: Oh, he's peed on.
8: Oh, he's getting pissed to the ground. Just.
4: Oh, she's on his face.
3: Oh, there's a bulldog on top of him.
8: That's a good end. That's a good end. I hope you have a... You're a good end. Wait, mate, you got down to go up again.
7: Had to
8: fire. This one I've seen.
7: Mate.
8: It was a solid shot. It's all... I've been ripped of all my money. There's no more gas left in this cock.
4: Talk us through what happened when you got hit and then you got out of it.
8: You're going to hear something that my wife, Steph, has heard a lot. I thought I'd last a little longer. But anyway,
0: They did a great job.
8: They were great.
3: Oh, that is unreal.
4: How did your hair grow so long in the run?
8: Hard, brother.
0: Oh, yeah, brother.
4: Did his hair grow 4 inches?
0: Tried to implement the ghosty.
8: Great people.
0: Thanks, mate.
8: Really good right foot step.
0: Okay, thanks, mate.
8: Yeah.
0: Bit of a step, and then I just got bushed from the side.
8: But you got up for a quick wave, boy, and they got you again. 100%. Back in there.
0: It was, yeah, yeah. I also got a kiss.
8: Oh, yeah.
0: Yeah.
3: Oh, you got a kiss on the forehead.
0: From a bloke, mate.
4: Oh, he got up for a quick play the ball.
8: Oh, this is the best.
4: He got up for a quick play the ball.
3: Judge, we're going to let you we'll let you catch your breath, and then we'll catch up with you next and see who actually scored the most vouchers.
4: Mission accomplished. Our man Judge out there in Parramatta with thousands of dollars of fuel vouchers on him has come through. Are you unscathed, Judge?
7: Relatively. My lips are a little wet from a kiss that I received.
4: Oh, yes.
7: Other than that, I'm actually surprisingly okay. Mate, implemented some footwork.
4: Okay, we're going to get the video up on the socials. It's one of the most, it's the most incredible gas rock we've ever seen. Run us through the strategy and what was happening in your mind when you went down the first time.
7: Okay, so I see a mob in front of me and I'm thinking, what we got to do is spread them out.
4: Yeah.
7: So I decided a slow jog to start just to give them a chance to instinctively flank me. False. So they'd spread out to try and come from behind me, because I think the more spread out, the more I can sort of get more through. I also had a bunch of vouchers scrunched in my left hand that they didn't know about.
4: Smart.
7: So when I get to the mob initially, I implement the flares. I drop the vouchers.
4: Great.
7: So that I get rid of a few of them. I then step off the left foot to go around, and I've got around them. I go, you beauty.
4: Gone.
7: I'm untouched. I've got a bloke in front of me. I go, right foot time. Come off the right foot. I've got past him. I go, holy dooly. I don't think they're going to get me.
4: Ever.
7: I'm then brutally attacked from the side into my left hip and then taken to the ground quite fantastically. And I'm like, you know what? A lesser man would roll over and allow them to leech off him and drain my lifeblood. But I said, not today.
4: Not today, Satan. Not today.
7: Not today, Satan. I slip their clammy grasps. And I get back up and I run again, and then I'm taken out from the side again, same side.
4: that blind spot hurt you, didn't it?
7: Oh, mate.
4: That left.
7: Oh, that left.
4: They didn't fall for the burly early as well. The fuel vouchers you threw, and no one even flinched at.
7: I was thinking, that's half the point, isn't it?
3: No, the joy is the tackle. The joy is the tackle.
7: Joy is actually inflicting the pain. So, it was bloody good.
4: Hey, mate, we appreciate that more than you'll ever know. we're going to catch you on Lou and Jeff's the Savo from 2 p.m. You can nominate someone now because the floor's yours. You get to hand it over like a little baton situation. Anyone come to mind? And you got to think, like, all things considered, who would you like to nominate to do it? I got someone in mind.
7: I'd love to see Kat do it.
4: Yes, you would. Yes, you would.
7: I'm looking at you. You're in a studio, nice and warm, cozy and crisp. I'd love to see you do it.
3: Oh, I would love it and see this show go downhill. Oh. You know how to panel.
4: The cat cock. The gas cat.
3: One of you two would need to learn how to panel. But you know what? I will do it next Friday.
4: Oh, how hard is it to do that?
3: I will do it next Friday.
4: Where's the whinge button? Where's the complain button? Where's the fart button? No, we will get a panelist. Watch 3353 if you're a panelist.
3: Yeah, all right. Challenge accepted. You're on. Can we do it close to Redfern Park so it's an easy
4: not.
3: Trip?
4: Nah, we're going to do it in Lura. Back to Katoomba.
3: Right,
4: we appreciate you, mate.
3: We appreciate it. You're a very good sport. Check out the video on our socials on Instagram. It's very funny. You, so far, have probably dodged everyone the best out of all our gascocks.
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15: And now, the adventures of Teddy Archdale.
16: He's had a fair trip, hasn't he?
13: Mate, he's probably travelled more than us.
16: Yeah, he has.
13: This is a great little backing track too.
16: It is.
13: You know what reminds me of? That show, Rupert. Remember that bear?
16: No, wasn't he a moose?
13: Huh?
16: Oh.
13: That's Rocky and Bullwinkle.
16: Oh.
13: Remember that show, Rupert?
16: Now, do you know what it reminds me of? Teddy walking along with a little satchel on a stick.
13: That's what I mean.
16: And he's going, din, din, din, din.
13: Yeah, that's what I mean. It's his little adventure music.
16: But Teddy would have a little cigar in his mouth.
13: Teddy?
16: And a little whiskey in the back of his.
14: Oh, he's a cheeky boy.
13: Oh, he's a cheeky boy.
16: Yeah. Well, can we hear from Teddy?
14: Let's hear about Teddy's adventures.
17: All right, kids. Teddy Archdale here. After nearly turning my non-existent arsehole into a burning ring of fire with some spicy Thai food in Thailand, I spent a week playing golf, where I learnt the word. Through steamed-up windows, I saw a couple get naughty at the drive-in cinema. Ooh. And I fumbled my way through a high school hospitality class with a bunch of sweaty teenagers. I've been kite surfing, where I nearly lost a leg and an eye.

0: I've seen whales. 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I've even tried a beer. Or two. Or three. Or ten. I've even been to a soccer game in England. Come on, you boys, get into him. I've had sand in places sand should never go. I'm a different colour to when I started. I stink like a mix of old cheese and shit. And my soft, luscious fur is now matted. But the adventures I've had across all of Australia and the world have filled my furry heart. And I'm ready to return home and meet baby Archdale. Someone cover me in soap and stick me in a hot wash before that baby goes anywhere near me.
1: Wow.
2: Timmy has honestly travelled more than you, and what a life he's lived.
3: Seen whales and bloody soccer games, travelled the world, travelled Australia, trucks, boats.
2: Deep sea fishing. Deep sea fishing.
3: No, he loves it.
2: He went to the, oh God, I wish I went on the adventure with Teddy.
3: That sounds like a lot of fun.
2: A lot of fun.
3: Also, we saw people chonging at the drive-in.
2: I knew that's what you'd take out of that whole thing.
3: Hey, Teddy's got to learn.
1: He's got to learn. I think he learned that pretty early in his life.
2: I think he can learn the birds and the bees a little bit later on in life.
1: Well.
3: No, it's two humans.
2: Jack.
3: It is. Hello. That's interspecies.
2: Sorry, that was so silly.
3: That's interspecies relations. We're not into that.
2: I'm so sorry, mate. But
3: God, you're crazy.
2: Teddy's adventures have come to an end, which means we got to get the book up and running of all of his adventures.
3: True. We're going to get it illustrated.
2: Well,
1: who's going to illustrate the book?
3: We'll find someone.
1: Yeah, I'm sure we can.
2: I would quite like to, if I could, put my hand up.
3: You?
2: So I've got my colouring in book.
1: Oh.
3: You're a six-year-old.
2: I'm actually not six. I'm 32.
3: You just show me a book of bugs that you've coloured in.
2: There's a koala.
3: You've shown me a koala in a dress. You haven't even finished it.
2: Look, there's a little bloke going.
3: You're not even a good colourinera.
2: Colourinera. That one's pretty good. I think it's pretty good.
3: Zero shading. There's nothing. You're colouring in pictures that are illustrated.
2: Yeah, but you
3: can't draw for the life of you.
2: You've never seen me with a pencil.
3: I have.
2: I've seen a pencil, though.
3: Every day at the urinal. I've seen you draw. I've seen you. No, actually, I've seen you attempt to draw. It's woeful. We can't have you. No, the book. There's been too much effort put into this book.
2: Well, can I help someone else with it? Like, can I just do a couple of things? I'd really like to be involved. Come on.
1: I reckon Lou has to audition, you know?
3: You've got to
1: give us some drawings.
2: Okay, I'm happy to
1: do
2: that.
1: Maybe we put someone up against
3: him. I feel that's right.
2: Yes, let's do that.
3: Let's do that.
1: 1-3-5-3 if you're interested.
3: Yep, cool.
1: Put it out there.
3: Yeah, if you can draw.
1: Okay. Lou and Judge.
2: There's another good painting.
3: Mm-hmm. It's not a painting. You're colouring in a book with pencils.
2: It's a painting.
1: On Triple M.
4: The Early Drive Home with Lou and Judge.
1: It's Lou and Judge on Triple M. We've been following the adventures of this little guy.
4: And now, the adventures of Teddy Archdale.
1: Oh, he's been all around the world, hasn't he?
2: He has. He's been on more adventures than us.
3: He's been everywhere, man. He's been everywhere,
2: man. Should have taken him for his first Europe trip. Ibiza to the clubs.
3: Ah. That would have been fun.
2: Yeah. Or a crazy night in Bali.
3: How many times have you been to Ibiza?
1: He
3: went to Thailand.
1: He went to England and watched the soccer games. Yeah. That is Europe.
2: Yeah, but like he didn't go to the clubs. Start him young.
3: He went to the football clubs.
2: True, he did go to the clubs, but the different kind of clubs.
3: Yeah, it was different clubs.
2: Yeah, so he didn't go to the actual clubs. He went to the other footy clubs.
3: He went footy clubs.
2: Yeah. So at least he got to go to the clubs.
3: So there's a different, LP, you're confused. You're looking at us confused. There's different types of clubs.
2: Yeah, so there's two clubs because he went to the footy club and then now.
3: I understood. You understand the different types of clubs?
2: Yeah, so you know there's Ibiza clubs and like the Mykonos clubs and then there's like the footy clubs and like the club rooms.
1: Mm. Oh, yeah, okay, yeah.
2: Right. Well, we've got Jake on the line.
3: Jacob.
5: How are you guys? How are you?
3: Good, mate. How are you going?
2: Now, Jake, are you a professional artist?
5: I am. It's a loose word, though.
2: Okay, so what sort of stuff have you done? Because I'll need to make sure you're equipped for this job.
3: You don't get to interview Jake.
2: Well, I'm just asking, Jack.
1: He's your competitor, Lou.
3: Yeah.
2: Oh.
1: What if Jake
2: and I are on a team?
3: No, Jake, talk to us. What sort of stuff you've done before? I mean, already I feel in much safer hands with you at the helm.
1: Mm.
5: Yeah, exactly. No, I do Western Cowboy stuff.
2: That's very up Jarch's alley.
3: Yeah.
5: It is. Jarchy follows me on Instagram, but Lou gives me donuts.
3: Oh!
2: What's your name, Jake? I'm going for a stalk right now live.
5: Exactly. Jake Ross.
2: Jake Ross.
3: I do. Sorry, I nearly called you babe.
2: Is it Jake Ross Art?
3: We're getting Jake. Jake. Yeah.
2: Oh, he's Jake. Up to it.
1: he's got good stuff on there?
3: 100%.
2: Jake, you're really good. Can I have a painting for my house while you're at it, Jake?
5: You can. I'm actually painting one for Travis Head right now, so you could.
1: Cool. Wow.
2: Oh, these are great, Jake. Yeah, you know what? I will step down and hand over the ropes to Jake Ross Art, don't you think?
5: No, I reckon we could do it together, mate.
3: What are you thinking?
2: Yes.
5: I'm thinking if we can play him up a little bit, I'll do all the outlines and Big Lubert can do all the colours.
1: That's way too much responsibility.
2: Yes,
1: that's...
2: Jake!
5: Yeah, I know. The sweat is beating right now.
2: Judge doesn't look happy, but I promise I'll do my best job ever.
3: Jake, I don't love it. but
2: he can help, like he can keep me in the lines.
3: Okay.
2: Yes!
3: It's a group effort.
2: Woo! Let's go, Jake. It's we call ourselves Lake. Lou and Jake.
5: I'm out of the project already.
3: Yeah, this is the problem, mate.
1: Give her an inch. Takes him off.
3: Yeah, exactly right.
2: Let's put Teddy in little golden goose sneakers. Kidding. He can be in cowboy boots.
3: No. Jake does the drawings. Yeah, you do the... You... Shush. Jake does the drawings. You do the colouring in.
2: Okay.
3: All right?
2: Yes, Jack.
3: Jake,
2: I'm aware.
3: I'm happy with that. Thank you, mate. That's very special. Thank you very much.
5: No, that's perfect.
2: So
5: perfect.
2: Good, Jake. Can't wait to be teammates.
5: I can't wait, mate.
2: Yeah.
5: I can't wait.
1: All right, Triple M's Lou and Judge. Well, that's settled.
4: This is the Early Drive Home with Lou and Judge.
1: Triple M's Lou and Judge for your Thrust Thursday. Movie tickets on the line.
2: That was really loud, LP.
1: No, you had your headphones turned up. I've told you.
2: Also, who's wearing these headphones before me? Because someone stretched them and they're extremely large and they're not really fitting on my ears.
3: Hindy must have been in here.
2: Hindy. Get your big head out of here.
3: Now, we got Woody on the line. Woody, how are you?
6: Good, mate. How are you?
3: Very well, thank you, mate. Just an integral part of the game. Do not buzz. All right? There's no need to buzz in, Woody.
2: Because you just say Woody, because Buzz Lightyear.
3: No, you don't.
2: No, you don't.
3: You don't have to buzz.
2: You were okay. Just because Buzz Lightyear, Woody. Yeah,
3: it's a Toy Story, Jack.
2: Well, my name's Jesse.
3: Now, Woody. Woody, how's your general knowledge, mate?
6: I'd say average.
3: Okay.
2: Oh, don't be so hard on yourself.
3: That's better than you.
2: What?
3: Him being fed average.
2: I'm very good.
3: Okay, well, let's see. Woody, no need to buzz. Just answer the question and you'll get the point. First to answer gets that point. Woody, are you ready?
6: Ready, yes. Oh,
3: Lou, Jesse, are you ready?
2: Yeehaw!
3: Okay, in that case, you versus Lou begins in 3, 2, 1, go now. Oh, I'm going to get the questions. In which century was the Black Death?
2: 18th, 19th, 17th. 16th.
3: Guess, Woody.
2: 15th. 14th. 13th.
1: It was the 14th.
2: Yes.
3: Don't leave home without it is the slogan for which brand?
2: Pepsi.
3: You should know this.
6: No idea.
2: Dior.
3: Don't leave home without it.
2: Campex?
3: American Express. Oh. Who invented the famous Pimm's cocktail? Which country like?
2: Russia.
6: Germany.
3: Nah.
2: Europe.
1: Europe.
2: Greece.
3: Think about it.
6: England.
3: Yes, Woody. Yes, Woody. What do you call a group of unicorns? That doesn't exist, but anyhow.
2: Unis?
3: It's a blessing.
2: Mm.
3: Who? No, no. What is the perfect score in the game of 10-pin bowling?
2: 10. 100.
6: 300.
3: That's correct, Woody. Kick is the 1987 album by which band?
2: AC/DC. Kiss.
3: Every time. In that realm.
2: Oh. Mick Jagger.
3: Kick.
1: Big Aussie band from the 80s.
2: Crowded House.
3: Oh.
2: In excess.
3: You don't get it too late. In excess. What is the capital city of Wales?
1: This is a terrible round.
2: Cardiff.
3: Yes, Lou.
2: Yep.
3: Which actor played the role of Voldemort in Harry Potter?
2: Ralph Fiennes.
1: It's kind.
2: Fines.
1: Yeah,
3: give it to ya. What name is given to a female deer?
2: Doe.
3: God, giving it to Woody. What sport do the Harlem Globetrotters play?
2: Baseball.
6: Basketball.
3: Correct, Woody.
1: Ooh. Hey, okay. That got close at the end there.
3: Is this a tie?
2: I think I won.
1: Oh.
3: What have we got, girls? 4-3 to Woody!
1: Oh!
2: I'm watching you girls out there. I feel like I'm doing a lot better than you're writing down.
3: Great work, mate.
2: Well
3: great
2: done, mate.
3: Work.
2: You can have the tickets.
3: Yeah, every time.
1: Came home at the end. Lou and Jarch and Triple M.
4: This is the early drive home with Lou and Jarch.
1: Oh, yes. Is it a weekday between 2 and 4? Yes, it is. That's why you're listening to Lou and Jarch and Triple M.
3: You are indeed.
2: Now, you've got something fun for me.
3: Well, hold on. What I'd love to do... So I've got a bit of a yarn here. Aussie travellers, hotel habits.
2: Yeah.
3: Most importantly, the first thing that Aussies tend to do when they get into a hotel.
2: Okay.
3: Lulu, I'll start with you. What's the first thing you do when you get into a hotel?
2: Test the bed. But yeah. Not like, no.
3: 3 p.m. hour, mate.
2: Jack, like I jump on it.
3: Oh, yeah, yeah. Yeah.
2: You know, like check if it's squishy or whatever.
3: Yep.
2: Check the pillows.
3: Yep. Okay.
2: Check if it's got a bath, because I don't have a bath in my place.
3: Yep, that's fair.
2: So I'd love to have a bath.
3: That's fair.
2: Check the mini bar. Check the snacks.
3: All right, that's
1: a lot
3: that's,
1: of things.
3: That's not
1: there's
3: the first thing.
2: Okay, the bed. Test the bed. Bed out.
3: Okay. Big awesome.
1: I think I'm similar. I drop the bag, immediately jump on the bed.
3: Yep. Yep.
1: Maybe if there's a balcony, I like to go check out the view, figure out where I am, get my bearings.
2: Well, fancy. You're
3: so
2: the
3: is it
2: house.
3: Bed or not?
1: If there's a balcony.
2: Jack, what do you do? Oh, I check the minibar, I check the menu. You check the bloody
3: I check the minibar.
2: No, yeah.
3: Straight away.
2: No.
3: I like to see what I'm dealing with.
2: You check if there's a club sandwich on the menu.
3: I love club sandwiches, and yes, I will. Generally, there is.
2: Yeah.
3: God, I love a club sandwich.
2: Same.
3: And with chippies.
2: Oh, don't.
3: Yeah, get me going. Now, listen, these are the Aussie travellers' bloody hotel habits. So it's new research commissioned by the Holiday Inn Express.
2: We at the hotel, motel, Holiday Inn.
3: You're on the wrong station, bud.
2: No, now, I believe they play that here.
3: Now, long list of comfort rituals. So these are what Aussies do. The first thing that we do, what do you want?
2: But
3: you put your hand up.
2: But it goes like this. We had the hotel, motel.
3: Jesus Christ. How don't you ever get this job?
2: How did you get this job?
3: By being witty and funny.
2: I am. I'll leave.
3: We've offended her. You can. Stay, please. I need you to
2: know.
3: Okay. So easy. Now, a quarter of Aussies say they immediately check behind curtains, under beds, and inside wardrobes before settling in, just to make sure there's, you know, everything's correct and in order. That's the first thing.
2: Okay.
3: You never do that?
2: I don't check under the bed.
3: Neither.
2: Not in Monsters, Inc.
3: Another banger. Jesus. Okay, see if you can bring it back. See if
2: okay,
3: you can bring
2: I'll
3: it back
2: you.
3: At some
2: no,
3: point
2: I'll
3: in this break.
2: You. Trust me, I'll get you. Hook,
3: you've dropped a few shockers.
2: Nah, I'll get you. Don't
3: okay,
2: you worry.
3: All right. I'm banking on it.
2: I will get you.
3: The next most popular thing, claiming their side of the bed straight away, even when travelling solo. I get that. Which side is my phone going into? Where's closer to the minibar? Can I reach into the minibar and pull out little bottles of whiskey whilst I'm in bed? Drink responsibly. That's the second thing. 24% of Gen Z guests check that they're completely alone in the room before relaxing.
1: Ooh. That's freaky.
2: They want to do a TikTok dance.
3: Shivers, this is a rough break for you, buddy. Okay,
2: I'll get
3: but you'll get me back.
2: I'll get you.
3: 35% meditate before sleep.
2: Oh, I do that.
3: Do you?
2: Usually I wake up and do it.
3: I do something that starts with M and ends with 8, but it's definitely not meditate. 21% admit to replaying imaginary arguments in their
2: heads. Don't do it to me, Arch.
3: What? I mediate. In business situations.
2: Yeah, I reckon I do most of that in our business meetings.
3: 21% admit to replaying imaginary arguments in their heads.
2: Yeah, I'd more do that in the bath.
3: Okay. 20% fall asleep thinking about the hotel buffet breakfast.
2: Oh, that's me.
3: It's got mummy written all over it.
2: Hey, where are the pickles at?
3: Shivers.
1: Wow.
3: You haven't got long.
1: Wow.
3: You haven't got long.
1: And the hole's getting deeper.
3: It really is.
1: Yeah.
3: But like you're digging.
1: You've got to come through with an absolute ripper.
3: Can I be honest with you? Did you think... Where the pickles at? Was really going to bring you back?
2: I thought maybe you'd have a giggle.
3: All right. Millennial travellers confess to jumping on hotel beds to test the bounce. Layup.
2: Jump around.
3: Oh, God, Jesus Christ almighty, Louisa.
2: Bounce those. No? Okay.
1: And you've got you versus Lou coming up as well.
2: Okay.
1: I'm a bit worried.
3: Last one. You make it good. A quarter enjoy taking extra long showers because they're not paying the water bill. Go to a break.
1: Okay.
3: Jesus
2: Christ. Okay, get that hose out.
1: No, you're at a break already.
2: You know, you know.
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2: Like I said, there's a world that's rattled.
3: Talk to me, kid.
2: We haven't had these two worlds rattled together in a very, very long time.
1: Mm-hmm.
2: Right. The people are demanding a new feature on the Maps app. So there's been an increase in people requesting for a specific feature to be brought in. Now, I wouldn't personally do this, but I can see how people would. The feature allows you to mark specific locations that you never want to see again while navigating. Mm. So it could be like, you know, avoiding a route that takes you past your ex's house.
3: Avoiding a route.
2: Exactly.
1: Literally.
2: A boss's house, a friend you've lied to, the place you got dumped, etc. Remember I had the dumping chairs?
3: Yeah.
2: Where I would break up with boys on different,
1: benches, wasn't it?
2: Yeah, they're dumping benches. Mm. So I had those around.
3: The breakup bench.
2: The breakup bench, sorry, the BBB.
3: Yeah.
2: The bub. I'd probably want to avoid that.
3: Yeah.
2: But that would actually be taking them off-road.
3: I reckon they'd drive past it to think of the sweet, sweet memories where their unbridled pain was ceased. They'd see that spot as like, almost like a caterpillar turning into a butterfly, new beginnings, more beautiful things on the horizon.
2: Like a battlefield when you've won.
3: Yeah, they'd see it and think of, God, thank God she bloody dropped me like a maypie because otherwise I wouldn't be where I am now.
2: Fair.
3: You know what I mean?
2: You know, heartbreak really does, what's the word? It's like a lesson, you know? You really do learn a lot about yourself. With heartbreak. Yeah. I've had my heart broken. I remember it vividly.
3: Really? Who?
2: This bloke CJ back in New Zealand.
3: Mm, Carl Johnston. Good fella.
2: Hey, Carl, what are you?
3: Just a bit of a pig, but a good fella.
2: No, he actually did have a pig farm.
3: Yeah.
2: His name was not Carl.
3: Okay.
2: So I don't mind the idea of that. So Google Maps, if you're listening, the people want the feature. It's been spoken about quite a lot online.
3: So you'd input the data into Google Maps, always avoid this house.
2: I bet there would be a little like tab where it's like, take me to, you know, the Plaza Mall, and then it would say, there'd be a little tab and you go, avoid, bam, bam, bam, John's house, my ex, and it would take you the longer route so you don't have to feel the pain or the memory.
3: Maybe when they do it, they could also add a feature that directs you to your ex's house. So
1: I've got that feature already.
3: If you go on Egan.
2: Oh, I thought you were going to say.
3: No, it's like detour me past the ex's house, you know. So instead of going straight down the highway, Jeremy lived at 321 Privet Drive.
1: You can add a stop.
2: Yeah, that's just adding a stop.
1: You can just add a stop on your journey.
3: That's such a great point.
2: You were meaning for a booty call.
3: No, I was thinking like more egging and TPing the house.
2: Haven't done egging or TPing since what, 15?
3: Oh.
1: 15 days ago.
3: You stopped early.
2: Mm. Actually Jack's house.
3: Dude, me and LP do it literally every Chewbacca
2: Tuesday.
3: That's why
2: my letterbox is always egg.
3: Dude, all the time.
2: Yeah, you've got to stop doing that. I eat their raw egg.
3: That's why you're always sick.
2: Keep
3: getting salmonella from bloody raw eggs.
2: Yeah, boys, come on. Look after my health.
1: It's an endless cycle. Ding dong ditch, egg the house.
3: Egg the house.
1: Lou eats the egg. Sick.
2: Boys.
3: Ding dong ditch.
1: Ding dong ditch.
3: Egg the house, lose the egg, sick. It's just what we do.
2: Round and round and round. Hey, but we wanted to know,
3: yep.
2: Who are you avoiding and why?
3: Oh.
2: Let's get some calls on. Let's hear the naughty goss.
0: The early drive home with Lou and Judge.
1: We're asking, well, basically, tell us about the Google Maps feature again.
3: There's a Google Map.
2: No, Jack, there's a feature that people, well, it hasn't been brought out, but people want this feature to come where it would allow users to avoid certain routes, like passing an ex's house, a boss's house, you know, a mate you've lied to, maybe the place you got dumped. So Google Maps, if you're listening, the people want the feature. So we wanted to ask, who are you avoiding and why? Would you put their details into this Google Maps route?
3: That's it.
2: Andy, talk to us. Who are you avoiding?
4: Yeah, so I'd actually have to avoid my own house. So a couple of days ago, I left $100 on my bedside table. And then I went to my partner Mason's house for the night, stayed there, came home the next day, went to grab my $100, and I was like, where is it? My little 14-year-old brother has a bit of a tendency to go through my room and go through my things. So I called my mum, and I was like, have you been in my room? And she was like, no, why? Hung up straight away. I was like, I know where it is. So my best friend Leah, my partner Mason, and I all went into his room, rampaged through the whole thing, lifted up his bed, tossed everything out, left it all over the floor, left his whole room a mess, went to netball, had the biggest go at him, had the biggest go at my mom. I was like, he always steals everything and he never gets in trouble for it.
3: And then
4: a few days prior, my little brother had confided in my partner Mason and told him some things that he'd been getting up to behind mum's back. And so I just decided to snitch on him for all of it. I told her everything. I said, go through his phone, go through this, go through that. And then I went through my handbag the next day and there was my $100.
2: Oh, what a cheeky retaliation. No. Got your cash back.
3: What?
4: Yeah, so him and I are not on the at the moment.
3: No, he didn't steal it, did he?
4: No, he didn't steal it. No, it was in my bag the whole time.
3: She buggered up.
2: off.
5: Yes,
2: so sorry. I thought you meant he'd put it back to be like, sorry.
4: No.
1: I actually thought that too.
2: Yeah.
4: I found it after she'd accused him of all the stuff that I told her that he'd done. She actually drug tested him the next day.
1: And he's grounded.
2: You got to give him that $100, I reckon.
3: I think he's at the 100.
2: Yeah, I think that's his Andy.
4: I can't. No, I'm never ever letting this go. This one's going to the grave with me.
2: The nation knows now, mate.
1: Yeah, not going to the grave.
2: What was your last name?
3: No. Thanks, partner.
2: Bree.
3: Talk to us.
2: Cam and Bill.
6: Hi, Lou and Jack.
2: Hello.
6: I'm from Bad Weather here. How are you?
3: Very good, Senorita. How are you?
6: I'm good.
2: Hello.
6: This isn't recent.
2: Yeah.
6: But a few years ago, I had a coworker I just didn't really click with. They were just super negative about any achievement I made and, you know, I spoke bad behind my back to all my other coworkers. So I avoided working, you know, the same shifts with them. Anyways, I eventually moved on to a new workplace and tried to cut contact. They kept texting me, so I just avoided responding at that point. I was so done. And a couple months in, I found out that they got the same job as me and used me as their reference.
1: No.
3: What?
6: Yeah, so I couldn't avoid them at work. I kind of had to deal with the whole situation again. But, you know, I've moved on since then. But, yeah, it was definitely really awkward.
3: Dude, that is awkward. Especially, they used you as a reference.
6: Yeah, yep. And I had to tell my boss, like, I was kind of like, I'm not going to prevent them from getting the job, but this is a situation. You know?
2: I just use Jarch. You can't really say anything bad.
3: What do you mean?
2: Well, as my reference.
3: You
2: would never say anything bad.
3: You've missed out on so many apartments because of me.
2: Oh, yeah. Is that why?
3: It's not good.
2: Right. I want to start putting down Fitzy and Whipper, perhaps.
3: Way worse. Thanks, Bree. Competitors. Jayla, talk to us.
9: Hello.
3: How are you?
2: Hey, JJ.
9: Good. How are you?
3: Good, thank you.
9: So I went to the mechanic in my small town, and as I was leaving, I ripped around a roundabout, and some wireless Sony headphones came sliding from my passenger seat. So a week later, I went back and asked if it was theirs, and they weren't. So obviously, I sold them on Facebook Marketplace $300 to a single dad. Yep. And then they called back up and said that it was a trade assistant that was working. It's probably some 17-year-old kid. And it's a very small town. I told him I'd bring him back, but obviously didn't. And now I just have to avoid that mechanic altogether.
2: Do you have to travel far if your car breaks down now?
9: Fairly far,
3: dude.
2: Road trip! Probably,
9: I think it's the most remote town in WA, pretty much.
3: Okay, great. And coming from a small town, you're going to go to the pub? You're going to go to the cafe, you're going to go to the takeaway, and they're going to be there, sis.
2: Yep.
9: Oh, yeah, I know. Yeah. He ripped me off, though, so it's okay.
3: Oh, good. Oh, okay. Yeah. That's a win for the good guys.
2: Bugger him.
3: Thanks, Jayla.
1: Lou and Jarch on Triple M.
10: The early drive home with Lou and Jarch.
1: It's Triple M's Lou and Jarch. Let's play this. Oh, we've got the dice in the studio.
3: Oh, yeah, we do. The die.
2: I thought you said the
1: dice. It's two dice.
3: Isn't it die?
1: Die is just one.
3: Die is one. We've got the dice.
2: Dyson. I am the Dyson.
3: The Hoover.
2: Yeah.
3: Yeah, nice. Okay, we've got the dice in the studio. Now, we've got David and Jake.
2: Hi, boys.
3: G'day, fellas.
11: Hello.
2: The boys.
1: The boys.
2: Just the lads night.
3: Just five blokes on a radio show.
2: I am a female, hey, Jack.
3: Okay, boys.
11: Louis Armstrong.
2: Louis does.
3: What a wonderful world.
2: Oh, I was thinking of bloody Neil.
11: I would have said Louis the Fly.
3: Great character, Louis the Fly. You wouldn't. Don't worry about it.
2: No, I want to know.
3: Myself, Martin.
2: Oh,
3: that's a brand. Okay, now listen, boys. You know how this game works.
11: Yep.
3: I'm gonna roll one of the die.
1: Yes.
3: That has a character. The other die will have an emotion. You know, anxious, happy, angry. Lou will then read the lyrics of a song as that character, and you've got to buzz in to guess what you think the song is.
2: We've heard Italian Lady a few times. Let's hope we get something different.
3: I don't think we have.
2: We've had it twice, I reckon.
3: Don't think we have.
2: No, we have.
3: We have.
2: I'm the one bleeding the Kazza. Oh.
1: What is it?
11: Irish Lady.
2: Oh, I thought
11: Irish
2: it said Italian. What do you think? I literally was like, nah. All right, now we're rolling.
1: This is the emotion.
2: Tipsy.
3: How fitting, a tipsy Irish lady.
1: Beautiful. Okay, take it away.
2: Is this Irish?
1: Lou.
3: Well, look.
2: I got up in the air. No.
1: What? Almost Jamaican.
3: Oh my, yeah.
2: Can you just
3: do it? The way is the Irish way.
2: No, give me a little Irish tip, Jack.
3: Right. We get up in the evening.
2: Right, I get up in the evening and I ain't got nothing to say. I come home in the morning.
1: Oh,
2: I got to bed feeling the same way.
1: Oh my God.
2: I ain't nothing but dad. Man, I just dad and bored.
3: You're going Jamaican again.
2: Oh.
3: Right, tired. Right, speak like that.
2: Man, I'm just tired and bored.
3: Think of Conor McGregor. Myself.
1: That was better.
3: Yeah.
2: Hey there, baby. I could use just a little help. You can't start a fire.
5: I can't stop.
1: Buzzing.
5: Dave, Bruce Springsteen.
2: Yep.
1: What song?
5: Can't Stop the Fire.
3: On. Well. No.
5: I'm on fire.
3: No.
5: You didn't start the fire, Billy Joel.
1: No,
3: it's
1: that
3: Bruce
1: either.
3: Springsteen. You're right, but it's not called.
2: It was.
3: What do you do with a? What? Yes, he's got it.
2: Dancing in the dark.
1: Now wait, who said that?
3: Who was that?
5: You have a good day.
3: That was Dave.
1: Okay.
3: Good on you, Dave.
2: Nice, Dave.
3: Holy. Mate. Hey, boys, what did you think of the accent?
2: Pretty good.
5: That was hungry.
2: Hey, if that was you, Dave, I'll take your prize off you. I've got authority to do that.
3: No, you don't.
2: I do.
5: I didn't say anything.
1: Give
5: it to Jake.
2: Okay,
3: no, you've
2: good.
3: Crushed it, mate. You
1: okay.
2: Thanks, boys.
1: I think we forgot. We didn't know whose voice was whose, so we really didn't know who we was having a go at Lou there.
3: Yep.
1: We have got Tool of Rock, $1,000 to give away thanks
2: yes.
1: to Super Cheap Auto up
2: Woo!
1: Next.
3: Exciting.
1: Let's get to it on Triple M's Lou and Jarch.
3: Let's rip in.
12: The early drive home with Lou and Jarch.
1: Triple M's Lou and Jarch. Time for this.
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1: Okay, the Triple M win page is where to head if you want to have a crack at this. And there is $1,000 to be won. As Lou and Josh throw scrolls at each other.
3: There is $1,000.
2: Yeah, easiest $1,000 you'll ever win as well.
3: That is, I reckon.
2: I reckon I've said that a fair bit, but it's true.
3: Nah, I reckon you're dead right, Lulu. Okay, so basically, gist of the game. Shall we get into it?
2: Yep.
3: There's going to be a song, okay, played by tools that you can find in Super Cheap Auto.
2: Mm-hmm.
3: So it isn't, I know you've got a scar on your hand. I know what you're doing. So your goal, basically, is to guess the artist song name based on what it sounds like with the tools.
2: Yeah.
3: We've got Daniel and Jasmine on the line. How are you, team?
15: Hello, lovelies.
3: Hello, my lovely man.
2: And don't forget the tools are from Super Cheap Auto, what you can get from there.
3: That is correct. Now, guys, shock and throw, Lou. Completely miss me. Are you ready to go? This is for a grand. This is big money. Remember, to buzz in with your names, I need artist and song name. If you don't get it, then we'll just replay it.
2: Yep. And we've got a few hints as well later on. If you can't get it, we will help.
3: That's it. All right, team. You guys ready to go?
2: Yeah.
3: Let's bloody do it.
1: Okay.
15: Daniel.
3: Oh, Daniel?
1: Daniel.
15: Queen, Another One Bites the Dust.
1: Oh, no, it's not. But that's a very good guess.
3: That is.
1: It sounded a bit like that.
3: Very, very similar. That's a great guess. But
1: okay.
3: No.
1: Similar vein. All right, let's play it again. Oh, that's all you get. This is sort of the intro part of the song.
2: Very well-known song.
3: Nothing yet.
2: Triple M forever.
1: Okay,
3: I'll take a hint.
1: Let's go a hint.
3: I think a hint.
2: Yeah, chuck him a hint, Jack.
16: Hello?
3: Okay, this song is by a hugely successful Australian band. First hint.
1: Does that help? Should we go one more hint? Yep. We'll play it again after that.
2: Okay. Their lead singer was known for incredible stage presence.
1: Okay, let's play it again.
2: Anything?
15: Daniel.
3: Oh, Daniel?
15: AC/DC, Back in Black?
3: No, mate, unfortunately.
1: That's actually another good guess.
3: It is.
1: It's a common sort of guitar rhythm.
3: It is.
2: Yep.
3: All right, I'll give you a hint. The song is smooth, sexy, and instantly recognizable.
2: Yeah, it is.
3: Lulu?
2: Okay. The band name is stylized entirely in capital letters.
1: Edmonton Aussie band.
3: Play it again.
2: Yeah, let's play it again.
3: All capital letters is the band name.
15: Daniel.
2: Yeah.
1: Okay.
15: I'm going to say In Excess.
3: Yes.
15: It's that, but
3: it is.
15: The song is. Daniel. Can I have the letter of the song starts with?
3: Not yet.
2: Not yet.
3: Because we've got a couple more clues.
2: I'll give another hint. Right. The title includes a time of day.
1: Mm. Oh.
3: So it's In Excess?
2: Come on.
15: I got In Excess. I got that far.
3: Yep.
16: A time
3: of day.
1: Gee. No, let's give that last hint.
3: No, Jasmine, hold on.
15: Need You Tonight.
3: Oh, well.
1: Yeah.
3: You got
16: it. Yeah. Time?
3: Oh, no, Daniel.
2: That was a tough one.
3: Great one.
2: Well done. $1,000.
15: I like the version of Queen was better, though, but we'll go with
3: it. Well, you'll probably like this one more because it's now attributed to you winning $1,000.
1: Uh-huh. Well done.
3: Congrats, mate.
2: Well done.
15: Thank you very much.
1: Want to know what super sounds like? Super cheap autos, tax time, Tulipalooza, quality auto tool at super prices. It's music to your ears. 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And head to the Triple M win page. We play for the final time tomorrow on Lou and Jarch.
17: Woohoo! This is the early drive home with Lou and Jarch.
1: Triple M's Lou and Jarch, and it is the end. What's just about the end of Thrust Thursday?
2: Oh dear.
3: Let's
2: do one big thrust. Team thrust.
3: All right.
2: Three, two, one.
3: You did a little thrust. She did big thrust. You did a little thrust.
1: You did no thrust.
3: No thrust.
2: Yeah,
3: Goldilocks.
1: The Three Bears.
3: Yeah, three.
2: I get around your free ball and your No Monday Monday.
3: Sorry?
2: I get
3: Beg your pardon?
2: Free ball Friday and No Monday Monday.
3: Kids in the car, champ. Come on.
2: No, I mean, like, don't giggle at me, giggle guts. Now, I've got some DMs here. Funny things dads have done. Remember how the dad forgot to walk down the aisle with his daughter?
3: Well, he didn't. Yeah, it's correct. He certainly walked down the aisle just without her.
2: Yeah, very funny. Someone said, one time my dad spent 20 minutes searching for his prescription glasses and they were on his head.
3: Oi, oi.
2: I do that with my phone. I go, where is it?
3: I'm not even joking.
2: Yeah.
3: Was it you or Steph? Oh, God, I get you too confused sometimes with all what we're talking about. Was it you? I can't remember. I was looking for my phone the other day. It was at home. I was looking for my phone the other day for ages, going, where is my phone? It was in my hand.
2: Oh, it's actually terrifying, hey?
3: I had to. Ugh. Jesus Christ.
2: My father once packed the car for a family trip and forgot Mum.
3: Home alone.
2: Imagine that. See ya. Oh, better go back.
3: That'd kind of rule.
2: Oh, I beg your pardon?
3: Being the mum.
2: Oh, okay.
3: If you go family trip, they get to Nambucca Heads, all the kids, beach, and then you're just at home.
1: Hey, true.
3: That's home alone. That's ice cream and movies.
2: Living. Dad once drove to my graduation, sat through an entire ceremony, then realised it was the wrong faculty.
3: No way.
2: Do you know, one of Lockie's friends, his dad's a farmer, and he drove all the way to Telstra to figure out, to ask them how to get WhatsApp on his phone.
1: Oh, yeah. That's classic.
2: Like, literally an hour.
3: Rural Victoria.
1: No.
3: Drove into town. Like, mate, how do I get this bloody WhatsApp on the bloody phone?
2: He's like, you can do this from home, mate. Oh, so cute. Oh,
3: I love that.
2: We'll see you tomorrow for Free Ball Friday.
3: Free him, everyone.
2: That's what I was talking about. I wasn't being rude.
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22: Morning, Coasties. Overnight roadwork at East Gosford wrapping up about now. The Central Coast Highway between Mason's Parade and Adelaide Street. Want to jump onto the M1 Pacific Motorway? A sweet northbound run for northbounders getting from Morisset to Beresfield in 25 minutes. Southbounders getting from the Carryong Interchange to Warunga in 25 minutes also. Thinking of building? 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There's nothing like it. That's the latest traffic on the Central Coast's 107.7 Triple M.
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1: Morning, Coasties. The M1 Pacific Motorway is clearing beautifully. Southbound is getting from the Carryong Interchange to Warunga in 25 minutes. It's a 25-minute northbound trip from Morisset to Beresfield also. Overnight roadwork wrapping up at East Gosford, the Central Coast Highway getting back on track past Mason's Parade. Make your drive to work, home, or the shops rewarding with hundreds of return points across New South Wales. 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That's the latest traffic on the Central Coast's 107.7 Triple M.
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1: Morning, Coasties. The M1 Pacific Motorway getting from the Carryong Interchange to Wooronga in under 25 minutes. It's a pretty good northbound run too. At the minute, you can get from Morisset to Beresfield in about 25 minutes also. The Central Coast Highway holding steady through West Gosford and Carryong. Just some light traffic coming down the motorway link from Doyleson. 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That's the latest traffic on the Central Coast's 107.7 Triple M.
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18: Good morning, I'm Michaela Savage. Home prices in some capital cities have started dropping, falling 0.9% and 0.8% in Sydney and Melbourne respectively. Elsewhere, growth is continuing, but it's losing momentum. Cotality says it's led to an overall flat national result in May. As Pauline Hanson declares she has the ability to be Prime Minister, the latest Redbridge poll has seen her party overtake Labor in terms of the primary vote. One Nation surging to 31% compared to the government's 28%, the coalition on 20%. A Queensland childcare centre has been destroyed in a fire. The facility in Logan going up in flames early this morning. Fortunately, nobody has been injured. Police are investigating. And the World Health Organization says five people have recovered after being infected with Ebola in the Democratic Republic of Congo. The species has no approved treatment or vaccine at this stage.
19: Did you know that diabetes is Australia's fastest growing chronic condition? Over 300 Australians are diagnosed with the condition every day. Search Diabetes Australia to find out more.
18: The top of the table Panthers have snapped the Warriors' six-game winning streak with a 20-18 victory. Penrith coach Ivan Cleary says Dylan Edwards was very influential.
20: When we're talking about the guys we have missing, it's really important that, you know, your leaders step up. As I said, Dylan sort of does that anyway, but, like, yeah, as captain tonight, it was enormous for us.
18: And Latrell Mitchell has been ruled out of Origin Game 2 now after failing to overcome a back injury.
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2: Triple M. Weather.
21: Clear skies on the coast today, reaching a top of 19. Possible showers tomorrow, however, easing throughout the day at a mostly sunny one forecast for Wednesday at this stage. 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
1: And you said you want to talk about your husband, Glenn. I've got the music ready.
2: What
1: did you give him, if you wish?
2: It's not the music I thought you were going to play.
1: Oh, right, okay. So
2: that's usually the music you play when we talk about Glenn.
1: Did you give him a challenge? Did you?
2: No, you didn't.
1: Oh, okay. Get rid of that.
2: No, look, we were talking. We had our Monday meeting.
1: Yes.
2: And so this was a meeting that happened off the air, but we were talking about something that you had spoken about on the show about birds.
1: Yes, because with a record 5 million birds counted in BirdLife Australia's annual Aussie bird count, the magpie took out the top spot.
2: That's it.
1: The Maggie.
2: And we were talking about birds in the meeting.
1: Yes.
2: And then what did I say about Glenn?
1: You said Glenn loves birds and he likes bird watching and knows a lot about birds.
2: I think that he just seems to know a lot about birds, and I think in the future, like give us 20 years, but I reckon he'll be a birder. I reckon he'll get out the binoculars and I reckon he will become a bird watcher.
1: Now, do they call it, we did discuss, is it a fancier? A bird fancier? Or what do they call it?
2: I thought it was a birder.
1: He calls it a birder. Yeah.
2: Yeah, so that was Monday.
1: Look,
2: I said,
1: back many years ago, it was different.
2: Totally.
1: It wasn't the feathered variety.
2: It was different. Are we talking about the feathered variety?
1: Wait. We're talking 20, 30
2: years. We're talking about the feathered variety in 2026.
1: Yeah, that's right.
2: So I said that sort of off the record, but you heard me say that. We had a conversation about it. It was like, I just think, give him maybe 20 years.
1: And then we took the Mickey saying he'll have a pipe and he's port in one.
2: And then I said, and if he gets a velvet dressing gown, that would be hilarious.
1: Throw over barley sugar in the car.
2: It went on and on. You can imagine the carry-on in our meetings.
1: Sorry, Glenn.
2: Okay. Well, get this. So I did not mention that to Glenn because that was just a meeting at work and an off-the-cuff comment, but we went for a walk around the block last night. And so this is what we do after dinner at the moment, rain, hail or shine. If it's raining, obviously we get our umbrellas.
1: We
2: do a little lap around the block with the dog just as a family. A little family walk just to help the food digest, you know, get ready for bed, all that stuff. So we're walking around the block in the rain with the dog and Henry, and Glenn out of nowhere, unsolicited, like there was a break in the conversation, and he says to me, "Did you know that chickens can see different colours to humans?" And I was just like, you are totally a birder. And it was out of nowhere, he just gave me a random bird fact. And I was like, I have to tell you about our meeting on Monday. Let me explain to you what I told my whole work team about you. And you've just proved me right. He just had this random bird fact. I don't even know how we stumbled on the fact. And apparently it's true that chickens can see different colours. They can see more colours than humans. Yes, he had a chicken fact. And I just lost it.
1: You know what? As a kid, I loved our chickens because we had chickens and
2: chickens
1: roosters.
2: Chickens are great.
1: Every picture that they took, Mum took, was me with chickens. Loved them.
2: Chickens are great.
1: Until Dad chopped off their heads to eat.
2: He did not. No, he didn't. That's a joke.
1: That's what they do.
2: You didn't do that to your own.
1: I didn't do that.
2: Who did that?
1: They used to do that. But that's how they get.
2: Hang on a second, wait.
1: Yeah.
2: The chickens that you had at home.
1: Yeah.
2: No,
1: I didn't.
2: No, but you ate them.
1: Yeah. Because they laid the eggs, so they had eggs. And then you have the chicken for dinner.
2: No, you didn't.
1: You do. What do you think they do with cows and pigs? Well, you know, but you didn't see it as a pet. Well, they were a pet.
2: There
1: were so many bloody of them. There were heaps and heaps of them.
2: Well, I've learnt something about your family. We don't eat our pets at our house.
1: Kevin Dahmer, they called my dad.
2: Oh, dear.
1: They did it. So, but your husband?
2: Yeah. I think he's well on his way. That was my point, that he's well on his way to a birding future and I'm embracing it.
1: Okay, then.
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1: Overnight, roadwork has wrapped up on the M1 Pacific Motorway at Somersby, also at Wyong. They've also been working at Mount White, but we're ticking along nicely now with northbound traffic getting from Morisset to Beresfield in 25 minutes. The southbound trip to Sydney from the Carryong Interchange, also a 25-minute trip down towards Warunga. They've been working on the Central Coast Highway at East Gosford as well. That's packed up as well. This winter, too many people are one crisis away from homelessness. 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That's the latest traffic on the Central Coast's 107.7 Triple M.
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1: What are you talking about, Mazzy?
2: Well, Gayle King, Oprah's bestie, has finally addressed the rumours.
3: Okay.
2: So the rumours that I'm talking about has been a long-standing rumour that maybe Oprah Winfrey and Gayle King are not just best friends, that they're secret lesbian lovers.
1: Right.
2: And they've never really addressed this publicly on the record.
3: Joel and I haven't discussed anything else either outside of this workplace.
2: Oh, you just straight up mates?
3: Yeah.
2: Just straight up. Oh, work colleagues, Joel's saying. Colleagues. Just straight up work colleagues, not in the friend zone. So Gayle King was recently on the Call Her Daddy podcast, which is the most listened to podcast by a woman. Alex Cooper is the host, and she flat out told us all about it.
4: It used to really bother me. I was recently divorced, and there was the National Enquirer did a story about that's the reason for the divorce because they're secretly gay. And then I would say to her, you've got to say something on your show because it's hard enough for me to get a date on a Saturday night, and now people think I'm a lesbian. You've got to say something.
1: Okay.
2: So she does go on to say, just so everyone knows, I prefer men. I'm not a lesbian, and Oprah Winfrey is not my lesbian lover.
1: And if you did like girls, that doesn't matter.
2: And that's what
1: it doesn't matter.
2: This is why I think Oprah didn't want, she alludes to the fact that Oprah didn't want to talk about it on the show because she's like, if we were, it's our business and it's nobody else's business. And there's nothing wrong with that.
1: No,
2: so why do we need to come out when we're not even coming out?
1: Yeah,
2: and that was the whole point.
1: Exactly.
2: But, just so you know, they're just mates.
1: Look, I just waffed down a bit of chocolate cake that I found in the fridge from yesterday. And
2: was
1: I don't,
2: that the other half of the piece that you had yesterday?
1: Oh, no, I ate that second half yesterday. Oh, there was another slice from the bakehouse, I think the bakehouse in Gosford. And there was another slice that someone took half, but I thought it was my duty to eat that other half. And then I'm going, oh, because I always thought to myself, if I get too, I'll just go Ozempic.
2: Well, but why didn't you stop eating chocolate cake before 7 in the morning?
1: Yeah, that's a good idea.
2: I mean,
1: that's
2: there's a tip.
1: Well,
2: why don't you start there before you start going to pharmaceuticals to solve all your problems?
1: Well, they're saying the jabby jab jab of Ozempic, there's reporting alarming cases. You might be on it. Give us a call if this happens. 1-3-3-5-3. Alarming cases of Ozempic ear describing popping and cracking noises, echo-like voices, and even hearing the sound of their own organs working.
2: What?
1: After dramatic weight loss. Yes.
2: Oh,
1: so you hear the
2: pumpy
1: pump pump of the heart. Oh, there's one organ I don't think I'd like to hear through my ears.
2: Oh, jeez.
1: And all that. What? What do you think? What are you talking? What are you? Why did you smile then? Maz
2: so
1: Compton,
2: cheeky.
1: Have a one-track mind.
2: You are so cheeky.
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1: Coasties, good movement. Southbound along the M1 towards Sydney, Calga into Warunga. We've got a clear journey to northbound from Morisset heading up towards Beresfield. Run is 25 minutes. Looking okay up and down the Tuggerah Strait at the moment. 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That's the latest traffic on the Central Coast 107.7 Triple M.
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10: A woman's died in a crash at Waiea overnight. Police were called to Waiea Road near Bethshin Street at around 7 p.m. amid reports a pedestrian had been hit by a black sedan. A 45-year-old woman was treated at the scene by paramedics but couldn't be revived. A female driver in her 40s was taken to Wyong Hospital for mandatory testing. Investigations continue. Central Coast home values have remained steady in May. There's been a 0.1% rise over the month. The data from Cotality shows house values have remained flat while median unit values have fallen. More than a dozen new procedures have been added to the same-day surgery list for our public hospitals. They include a range of biopsies, repairs and more. It's thought the additions will help create capacity for another 600 patients. And commuter services at Edelong Channel recommenced today following disruptions while dredging work played out over the past month. To sport, and round 7 of the local top flight rugby league competition has been moved to July 12th following a weekend washout.
18: Triple M National News.
19: Morning, I'm Michaela Savage. One Nation has overtaken Labor in the latest Redbridge poll in the wake of the federal budget. Primary support for Pauline Hanson's party surging 4 points to 31%, the government falling 3 points to 28%, the coalition down 2 points on 20%. Hanson has told Sky News she believes she has the ability to be Prime Minister. National home values have flatlined in May. Cotality says they fell in Sydney and Melbourne, with growth in other capital cities starting to slow. Growth is also continuing to ease in regional markets across the country. A new Ebola treatment centre has been opened up as the Democratic Republic of Congo continues to be gripped by a deadly outbreak. The World Health Organization says 5 people have now recovered after being infected. And the Socceroos squad for this month's FIFA World Cup will be announced this morning. Australia will take on Turkey on June 13 before facing co-hosts the US.
20: 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You're in Cox country. And it's winter, so get a Cox log splitter. 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
19: The reigning premiers appear to be in a bit of trouble. The Broncos losing to the Dragons 30-26 at Suncorp yesterday. A team which had lost 15 in a row before the win. Brisbane coach Michael Maguire admitting it's very disappointing.
21: Well, if we're relying on past history, we might find ourselves in a bit of bother. You know, everyone can tell a good story of the past, but it's what you're doing right now. And that's the disappointing part. You can compare stories, but I've never seen 2 years the same.
19: After that, Penrith beat the Warriors by 2 points at Combank Stadium.
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10: Clear skies on the coast today, reaching a top of 19. Possible showers tomorrow, however, easing throughout the day. At a mostly sunny one forecast for Wednesday at this stage. 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
28: This is Triple M Breakfast with Paddy and Maz.
29: Good morning, Central Coast. It's Monday. It is cold. 6 degrees. G'day, Mazzy.
30: Hi. Well, it's the 1st of June. Indeed it is. It's the first day of winter, so it should be 6 degrees. I'd be disappointed if it was any warmer.
29: Who put their warm seats on this morning?
30: Oh, I did.
29: Yes, me too. I spoke to Gergsy too. Gergs is out the front because we're giving away free coffee this morning.
30: Yes.
29: Yes, thanks to Hunter Holmes. The coffee cart is out the front on Henry Parry Drive. And I said, oh, did you put your seat warmer on? He said, damn straight. Damn straight.
30: Of course he did.
29: It's freezing.
30: Everyone would if you've got them, if you're lucky enough to get them.
29: Now, I know you didn't look up in the sky last night because we had that rare lunar event.
30: No, I did. I went for a bike ride last night, but I didn't realize thought the moon looked like it had a bit of a... I said to Glenn, I'm like, that doesn't look like a full moon
29: to
30: me.
29: Yes, it was.
30: I know, but it didn't look like it to me.
29: It was a rare lunar event. It was the blue micro moon, and it became visible on Sunday night. And I took a picture. And it's a bloody beautiful.
30: It's terrible. It's actually very difficult to take a photo of the moon. That just looks like a floodlight at a footy oval.
29: At the back of a couple of trees, and I'm there. I attempted one picture, and I went, I couldn't give a rat's now.
30: Yeah.
29: Just awful. Bloody awful picture. No. So that's what it was. It's tens of thousands of times brighter than the brightest star in the sky.
30: It definitely did feel brighter last night. And even this morning, very early this morning when the alarm went off, it did feel, it's like, it's a bit brighter.
29: I didn't even see it on the way to work this morning.
30: Wall like I usually do, stumbling around the house
29: and the
30: in
29: next
30: the dark.
29: Mezzy, the next blue moon won't be until December 31st, 2028.
30: Oh, put it in the diary.
29: Yeah, got a few years to wait for that.
30: I'm busy. I'll be busy that night.
29: Now, as I said, coffee cup this morning through till 9.
30: Oh, yes. Swing by. Look, if you don't usually go via Henry Parry Drive in the morning, just leave a little bit earlier. It'll be worth it because you get a free coffee, barista-made coffee, and that'll warm you up this morning when you're 6 degrees.
29: And can I just say how embarrassed I was?
30: I didn't want to bring it up.
29: When I lost my duds at the beach yesterday.
30: Yeah, we know. We all know that you didn't go to the beach. We all know that you don't wear duds.
29: When the Broncos lost to a team that hasn't won in 15 games, won one game this year.
30: It's so funny.
29: And we're talking about it Friday, and we thought, how embarrassing would that be?
30: And what happened? It's like I manifested it. It was just bizarre.
29: And Reece Walsh, he can either be one of the best persons in the game, one of the best players in the game, or absolute.
30: He's not consistent. Let's put it that way.
29: It was dog.
30: Oh, geez. Okay.
29: It was bloody awful.
30: All right. Well, look, we'll cover it off with Maroon.
29: Oh, yeah.
30: Because Anthony Maroon will be calling through before 7 to recap the NRL for the weekend. So that's going to be a fun chat.
29: He had a shocker. Anyway, onward and upward, Maggie.
30: Let's move on and do a game next.
29: Triple M.

0: Monday.
1: It is
0: really chilly, 6 degrees at the entrance and sunny and 19. If you want a free coffee this morning, Henry Perry Drive, place to be, Mazzy.
2: That's it. Yeah. Pulling in, there's plenty of parking and our Hunter Holmes coffee cart is set up, ready to go.
0: Okay.
3: It's 6 a.m.
4: Time for a game.
5: Okay. It's time for one of our favourite games on the show called
3: Paddy and Maz's 6 a.m. game.
0: And here he is, the hostess of this game.
2: It is Joel Michael Custom.
6: Yes. Good morning.
0: How are you, mate?
6: Very cold.
0: Yeah, it is a bit chilly, isn't it?
6: Freezing. It's definitely winter.
0: Yeah, correct. Well done, mate. You get a point for that.
2: Exactly right.
0: He's clever. He is so clever. Yes. Now, what are we playing this morning?
6: We're back to playing Guess the Riff.
2: Oh, I love this game.
0: Yeah.
6: So, I'm going to play a little riff for you.
0: Yeah.
6: And you have to tell me the title and artist.
0: Okay.
6: Pretty please.
2: Okay.
0: Numbers your buzzer, please, Maz.
2: Maz.
0: Paddy. Both are working.
6: Oh, they both work. Excellent.
0: Here we go. Oh, that's AC/DC. And would that be Highway to Hell?
6: It would be, yes.
0: If you get married, play it.
6: Oh, seriously. Well, I played in a band.
0: Yeah.
6: And we were asked to play a wedding. I don't know why. We were very heavy. And we got to pick the songs. And one of the songs we picked to play was Highway to Hell.
2: Brilliant.
6: We thought it was funny. No one else did.
2: That is very funny.
0: Are you still doing any of your band work, Jolie?
6: No, I got banned.
0: Oh, did you get banned from the band?
6: No, I just, I don't know. Just stopped playing.
0: Oh,
6: just
0: right. Okay.
2: Did you grow out of it?
0: You know,
6: no, I still want to play. What if anyone wants to play in a band?
0: Did you play bass guitar? Were you bass guitar and drums?
6: No, guitar.
0: Guitar. Okay.
6: I played guitar. I was a one-man band, actually.
0: Okay. You know what we should do? Form a Central Coast band, start with Joel, and work from there.
6: Yes.
0: Or, and then to do and go events that we do is the Triple M band. That's what we do.
2: That's what we could do.
0: Write that down.
2: Okay.
0: Write that down as an idea. Okay, so we've got
2: all the other ideas that you come up with spontaneously on the show, and then we write down and they never happen.
0: No, they will. Okay, the Triple M band. Okay. And house band, the Triple M house band, we'll get them in here on a Friday.
2: We could do that.
0: Okay, all right then. Yeah. Question two.
6: Question two.
0: Well, you could be so enthusiastic.
6: A song too, and I'll give you a clue. All these bands have four letters in their name today.
0: Oh, okay, man.
6: All right. Bit of trivia for you.
0: Okay. Thank you. Okay. Here we go. Oh, Paddy, new sensation in excess.
6: Oh, God, he's too quick.
2: Very quick.
7: New sensation.
2: You're not singing in the Triple M House Band by me, are you? Because, can I recommend we get a different singer?
0: All right. We need not go on any further.
2: Oh, can we do the third one for fun?
6: Yes, please. That's it for fun.
2: Okay.
0: All right. See if you can lose 3 out of 3.
2: Okay.
0: Oh, yes. Oh, Maz. That's Kiss from the Rose. Yeah. Oh, sorry. Sorry, Maz.
2: Maz. That was a seal. Kiss from the Rose. Following simple instructions, not your forte.
0: Anyway, we'll do it again. As we search for members for the Triple M House Band.
2: No, not yet, not yet.
0: Oh,
2: we've got to get it greenlit by the boss.
0: Oh,
2: you know, there's a process to all of your wild ideas.
0: See, and the thing is, he says no to bloody everything.
2: Exactly. That's why I want you to run that one past the boss immediately.
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9: Coasties, you're looking at a clear southbound journey down the M1 towards Sydney, taking 25 minutes from Carryong getting towards Warunga. Already bunching up around Carryong and West Gosford to the Central Coast Highway in parts. In Erina, light eastbound congestion passing Erina Fair for Terrigal Drive, doing well over the entrance bridge, and minor build-up in Chidaway Bay for Wyong Road at Enterprise Drive. 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That's the latest traffic on the Central Coast, 107.7 Triple M.
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0: t-shirt on.
1: Of course you do.
0: Wham.
1: Of course.
0: Triple M.
1: That makes sense.
0: Sunny in 19. 6 degrees, Kidaway Point. Oh, and I didn't watch Scotty last night. I watched it on 9 Now, the Sarvo, with Shark.
1: You should, because the second part, we're talking about the TV show Shark on Channel 9. This, it concludes tonight. So it did have its first episode last night, and then, it'll wrap it up tonight.
0: Because I had to watch the footy. I had to watch Panthers and Warriors. Jeez, that was a good game. Panthers just got home. Depleted side. The Panthers will win this year's premiership.
1: Oh, we won't tell Scotty Cam that.
0: Oh, no, don't tell Scotty Cam that. Oh, but no. I watch it this afternoon on 9 Now.
1: Okay, well done. Okay, cool.
0: But we caught up with Scotty last week.
1: Yeah, did.
0: G'day, Scotty.
2: Hey, guys. How are you going?
0: Yeah,
1: Good. Do you need a Panadol, Scotty?
2: No. I sound like this all the time because I was working last night, actually.
1: Oh, were you really?
2: I'm in the throes of the block right now.
1: Oh, of course you are.
0: So, Scotty.
1: Of course you
0: are. Mate, I've got to say, when I'm watching the promo for Shark and I'm going, this.
1: What are you doing?
0: You've got bigger testicles than me. I'm just saying, Scotty, I do not know how you do it.
2: No, honestly, I don't know why I did it either. And the network, I've been at Channel 9 for 27 years.
1: Yeah.
2: And they've been very good to me. And they kept asking me, we really want you to do this. In the end, I went, oh, God, I'll have to do it. Oh. So I did it. And then when I was in the Bahamas doing it, I went, what am I doing?
1: Oh, my God.
0: I'm terrified, seriously, just watching you and the others do what you do, getting into shark-infested waters.
1: So this is a reality TV series called Shark. There's six Australian celebrities, one of them being yourself, Scotty, where you travel to the Bahamas, which sounds like a great reality show.
0: Good idea at the time.
1: But the thing is that you've got to do all of these challenges that involve getting very close to live sharks in the water.
2: Yeah, exactly. And the biggest thing that you will not believe is that we're on a boat and we're like 5 miles offshore, and it's shallow and it's reefy and that. And there's 10 sharks on the surface.
1: No.
2: Like swimming around the boat. And we have to jump in the water.
0: Did you
2: have... Into them.
0: Oh, I can't... Did they tell you beforehand? Because it looks as though you're on the boat and they tell you, this is what you've got to do. You go, what? What? Off the boat? In the water? So that is legit.
2: Yeah, that's what I said. There's a bloody shark right there. It's in the ad. There's a shark right there. We're not getting in the water. We are. And then when you're in the water, it's crystal clear, the Bahamas.
0: Yeah.
2: And you can see for 50 metres. And we look down to the dive site where we've got to go to because we're kneeling on the bottom of the ocean. And there's 50, 60 sharks swimming all around you. And you've got to swim through them to get to the bottom.
1: Oh,
0: the biggest winner here.
2: It's insane.
0: The biggest winner here is the shark.
1: Oh,
0: seriously, like these reality shows, there's always a winner. Well, in this case, Scotty, I honestly don't know how you did it. And were there challenges given to the six contestants?
2: We basically just had to. What happened was the sharks just got bigger.
1: Oh, my gosh, Scotty.
2: And, like the next week, the next day, it was for 2 weeks, and we were basically diving every day. And, Nick, tomorrow is the hammerheads. So he went to sites. The Bahamas is the shark capital. And Bimini Island, where we're living, is the is basically where all the sharks live. On our resort, it was a little three-star resort, like it wasn't anything flash.
0: Yeah.
2: And a marina, it was a school of 10 bull sharks that lived at the marina.
1: I'm glad you did it, though, so that we can watch this. Like, well done.
0: Yeah, good on you, Scotty. So it's back on tonight, Mazzy.
1: It is. It'll wrap up tonight. So there you go, on Channel 9.
0: Okay, 28 past 6. You want to call 133 or you can text us.
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0: Morris Goolagong, Morning Loser.
1: Yes, keep the text coming, ladies and gentlemen, because if you didn't know, the... All conquering Broncos, current premiers lost to the Dragons.
0: Who haven't won a game in 15 games.
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4: Coasties around the Cabrion Interchange. Congestion for Old Pacific Highway towards Pyle Road both ways. Also filling for the Central Coast Highway just off Wiseman's Ferry Road. Moving quite well up out of Woi Woi, northbound Brisbane Water Drive into West Gosford. Light activity for Wombrel along the entrance road at Willoughby Road and maintaining southbound speed down the M1 into Sydney. 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Search FIR Style. That's the latest traffic on the Central Coast, 107.7 Triple M.
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0: Hey, it's Dan Fleck here with your local headlines. Caught this month for a man accused of a San Remo police pursuit. It's claimed a vehicle with no license plates failed to stop for officers on the Pacific Highway Friday night, sparking a chase which eventually saw the vehicle crash into a median strip and stop at Costa Avenue at Charmhaven. A 19-year-old's been charged with driving and drink driving related offences. It's looking like a dry winter here on the Central Coast, with rainfall expected to be low for this time of the year. Temps are also said to be warmer than normal, according to the long-range forecast. The Weather Bureau's Caitlin Minnie puts it down to one key factor.
1: Climate change is a big player in why we are consistently seeing warmer than average temperatures across Australia.
0: Council's expressed its disappointment following IPART's latest call on Central Coast water and wastewater prices. It's decided against a multi-year decision, instead opting with a one-year determination to come into effect in July. And it's been revealed 25,000 teachers and support staff across New South Wales have been moved from temporary to permanent contracts over the past 3 years.
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23: Good morning, I'm Michaela Savage. One Nation is now Australia's most popular political party. The latest Redbridge poll shows primary support for Pauline Hanson's party has climbed to 31%, while Labor's dropped to 28%. Overall, Anthony Albanese remains preferred Prime Minister. Home values flatlined in May, according to Cotality. Price growth continued in a number of capital cities, but is losing momentum, while Sydney and Melbourne saw price drops of 0.9% and 0.8% respectively last month. Briefly, HECS debts are going up today for around 3 million uni students and graduates, increasing by $1 billion, with indexation being applied at a rate of 2.8%. And 5.5 million Australians are cancelling or delaying their holidays due to the war in the Middle East. Finder research shows people are reconsidering whether going away is worth the personal or financial risk.
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23: The Panthers have walked away 20-18 winners over the Warriors in an epic top-of-the-table clash at CommBank. New Zealand coach Andrew Webster says they couldn't keep it up for the full 80 minutes.
25: Just moments of it. We look likely, look in control, and then we'd let them off and they're too good. They punish you.
23: While a blow for the Blues, Latrell Mitchell will be unavailable for Origin Game 2 due to a back injury, while Mitch Moses will return at 5-8 for New South Wales as long as he's fit to do so.
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0: Clear skies on the coast today, reaching a top of 19. Possible showers tomorrow, however, easing throughout the day. At a mostly sunny one forecast for Wednesday at this stage. 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
26: Yeah, morning, Central Coast. Good morning to a couple of bee archers this morning. Steve from Greenpoint. His texters.
27: This is all on the text, I'm assuming.
26: Morning, guys. Hey, Paddy, you'll be keeping Kleenex in business, mate. Queensland and the Bronx, both shite.
27: Yeah.
26: And Willie from Springfield, go to Dragons. No, that's unnecessary.
27: That is unnecessary. Guys, keep the text coming.
26: I wouldn't have been smart aleck like that had we.
27: You, this is
26: the bottom of the ladder, Dragons.
27: This is just all karma. Just all coming back to bite you because of what you put out into the world. So keep it coming, team. 0482 081077 is the text line.
26: I can't believe you won't allow me to post my picture of the moon from last
27: it's
26: night.
27: It's terrible.
26: The
27: people
26: big
27: blue
26: will think, moon.
27: It people will think
26: good.
27: It's a floodlight at Edelong Oval. It does not look like the moon. It looks like a street lamp. It's terrible. Don't bother posting it.
26: Okay, 1-333-1-333-53.
27: Kylie from the Ming. Good morning.
26: Hey, Kylie.
28: Good morning, guys. Happy Kylie birthday month.
27: Is it your birthday month?
28: It's my whole month's birthday.
27: Oh. What date specifically is your birthday this month, Kylie?
28: The 11th.
27: All right, the 11th. We'll put a birthday shout-out in the schedule for you.
26: Okay, all right.
28: It's a special birthday this year.
26: Oh, is it?
27: Is it your 21st?
28: Yes, it's my 21st,
27: Mazzy. Amazing. Happy 21st for the 11th.
28: And I was particularly worried about you this morning, Mazzy, with Patty showing you a photo of the full moon.
27: Oh, yeah. No, I did get a little nervous when he said that too, but it's okay. It was just, it was the one in the sky, Kylie, but I appreciate your concern.
28: It's the HR in me coming out.
27: I know. I know. Actually, we should probably get you a job here. You'd be very busy.
26: Oh, yeah. I'd be in your office a bit. We'd get to know each other very well,
27: lucky
26: Kylie.
27: Kylie. All right. Well, happy birthday, Mum.
26: Thanks, Kylie.
27: Bye.
26: Coming up, we have to have an in-depth look at the weekend's round of rugby league with Maroon from Maroon Millie and also Nathan Hindmarsh. The drive home and the rush hour. What are you talking about, Mazzy?
27: I'm talking about Bad Bunny. He's got a new little gig that I want to tell you about.
26: And I'm talking about, there's not enough talk about scrotums, and there's something that a lot of men have been doing. Tell you next, Triple M.

0: Triple M, Paddy and Maz. Poll this morning. You tell Barnsley I don't want to talk. I know. Tell him I'll let people know.
1: Okay. You just leave him out in the cold.
0: Yeah, yeah. Because he did Mackay on the weekend, caught up with John Stevens. John Stevens, yes, is coming to the Central Coast. Mm. We'll talk about that later.
1: Shall we leave him out in the cold, Chisel? Sorry. Sorry, I apologise. It's very early. Sorry.
0: That was good.
1: Thanks. Appreciate that. I'm here all week.
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3: What are you talking about, Willis?
4: Paddy and Mazzers. What are you talking about?
0: Hey, Mazzy, what are you talking about?
1: Okay, this is great. You know, we know Bad Bunny. He's one of the biggest artists in the world. He did the Super Bowl halftime show this year.
0: Delivers
1: it was
0: Easter
1: huge.
0: Eggs.
1: He's the most successful Puerto Rican export ever at delivered Easter eggs. That was a different bunny.
0: Oh, right.
1: Yeah, no, this is not the Easter bunny.
0: Oh,
1: this is Bad Bunny. The rapper.
0: I'm hearing you.
1: He's got a great little gig that he's landed.
0: What's he do?
1: And it's all to do with the fifth installment of this.
0: Are they doing the fifth installment?
1: Toy Story 5. It's going to be out, I think, next month. I'm so excited.
0: You know what? When the kids were little, when Hannah and Cal were little, it was so great. I could go to the movies with them. But now they're a bit older. Because I love...
1: It's embarrassing when you take them to the movies now, isn't it? They're like, Dad.
0: Dad, come on, mate. Dad. And it just, I love animation. It's so
1: great.
0: Good.
1: So we've got Toy Story 5. And one of the storylines in Toy Story 5 is the forgotten toys. And Bad Bunny is going to be the voice of one of the forgotten toys known as... Pizza with sunglasses, and you can imagine exactly what that toy looks like. And so it's just a small little role, but he's going to be the voice of Pizza with sunglasses in Toy Story 5. How cool is that?
0: Well, that is really good.
1: Very, and very cool.
0: I've got a story for Steve, the taxi driver.
1: Steve, the taxi driver.
0: And Willie from Springfield, and I think this is up their alley, because what's happening, we've all heard of looksmacking. You've heard about that.
1: Oh, looksmaxing.
0: Yeah, looksmaxing, yeah, that's it. But that's where they smack themselves in the face.
1: Yeah, so I don't want to say that it's an online trend, but yeah, looksmaxing is what you've seen, you may have seen, but these young guys get almost like a hammer. It's bad, hammer their... cheekbones to try and get this chiseled.
0: You're just going,
1: you've got to get a really chiseled jaw.
0: Well, I've already got one, so I don't need to do
1: it's
0: this.
1: It's called looksmaxing.
0: I think Steve and Willie might be doing this because men around the world, Mazzy, what they're doing, they're investing in all kinds of extreme enhancement techniques in the name of ball maxing. So just as it sounds...
1: I'm not even going to ask what ball maxing is, I can guess.
0: Well, it refers to the growing pursuit of bigger, fuller, and more prominent scrotums, and embracing the trend, they're willing to do just about anything to achieve the perfect.
1: Very odd.
0: Yeah,
1: the cheek thing I get because everyone can see them, but like,
0: yeah,
1: not
0: I know
1: everyone's going to be looking at your Jack's crackers.
0: Yeah, they want to improve their confidence in their sexual performance. So, and it's not actually pumping up the testicles. There's no consideration for that whatsoever.
1: What is it then?
0: Well, it's just like a solution being injected.
1: What do you mean? Injecting what in there?
0: Oh, saline and stuff like that. Oh, don't try this at home, anyone. Oh, no.
1: Don't inject things into your balls.
0: Oh, and yes.
1: Don't do that.
0: Yes.
1: No! That's terrible. Oh, we're not doing that.
0: God. Look, if you do ball maxing, you are nuts. All right? You really, really. So don't do it. Don't even think of doing it.
1: Don't even try.
0: Steve or Willie.
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6: Starting to see a build-up of traffic in Tumbiumbi for Wyong Road towards Tumbi Road. Looking steady for the most part. Bardo Bay down to Wombrill on the entrance road. We're moving okay past that roadwork zone at Tumbi Road intersection. Starting to fill up in Lisa Road though for the Pacific Highway at the Ridgeway each direction. And quite a clear trip southbound along the M1 over the Hawkesbury River Bridge. This winter, too many people are one crisis away from homelessness. Help rebuild lives by donating to the Vinnies Winter Appeal at vinnies.org.au. That's the latest traffic on the Central Coast 107.7 Triple M. The Rush Hour.
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11: Morning, folks, and welcome to winter 2026 down here on the Central Coast. It is a perfect day, lots of blue sky, light offshore winds, around about 1 metre of very glassy swell for the board riders. So wax up, put on a wetsuit, and go down to your local for the swimmers. All beaches safe and clean, water temps around 20 degrees. We've got a 1.4 metre high tide at 9 a.m. Tessa McKenna with the Triple M Beach and Surf Update.
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0: Oh, do you want a coffee this morning? Free coffee. All morning. Yeah. On the lawns of Henry Parry Drive.
1: Pop on down.
0: Did they get bogged? Did they get bogged,
1: do you know? I don't think so. No,
0: because the lawns were so wet.
1: No, they're all good.
0: Triple M.
1: Swing on by, get yourself a hot coffee. Jeez, I've got one, and they are barista made and delicious. So pop on by.
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0: Right. Well, you know what? Can I just say, a bit of a community service before we speak to Maroon.
1: Yeah,
0: from
1: sure.
0: Maroon, Millie and Nathan Hindmarsh from the Rush Hour. I just want to say congratulations and thank you to the Broncos, who allowed St. George to win to lift the depleted morale of the Dragons. Maroon, good morning, sir.
1: Hello, Maroon.
2: Hello, my friends. Nice to be with you on a Monday morning drinking free coffee. It always reminds me of that episode of Seinfeld where Kramer gets the free cafe lattes. As many as he wants.
0: And that's what happens every Monday, mate.
1: That's it.
0: And have you got your heated seats on this morning, Maroon? Because it's bloody cold.
2: No, mate, I'm in the, I've got this beautiful other car. It's a 2001 Statesman. It's never heard of heated seats. No heated seats, no mirror, no cameras, nothing like that.
0: But the 2001 Statesman, it's class. It is absolute
1: classy
0: class.
1: Car.
2: Oh, mate, it's beautiful. The dog can roam around in it, and it goes like a rocket. I took Fletcher and Heidi to Dubbo in it, and, mate, they said they'd never seen such luxury.
0: Yeah. And, mate, it'd be worth a fortune, too, these classic cars.
1: How the other half live, Maroon.
0: What would they be worth, Maroon?
2: Oh, mate, I don't think it's worth that much. Probably 10, 12K.
0: Oh, is that all?
2: They only made about 85,000 of them. So,
0: I thought they'd be worth more than that. Anyway.
2: No. I got a few cars. I'm a bit of a car lover.
1: Oh, my goodness.
0: Okay, thanks, Maroon. We're not talking 40. We're talking cars.
1: Oh, my goodness. I love it. We learn something about you every week when we have a chat.
0: But, Maroon, weren't the Broncos bloody terrible yesterday?
1: Oh, my goodness.
2: I don't know what's going on. Look, I think the Broncos will snap out of it sooner rather than later. But traditionally, obviously, Origin time is a hard time for the Broncos.
1: Mm.
2: It sounds a bit more like an excuse this year than anything. But look, mate, they've lost four of the trot, which is probably where you're going with this. But, mate, I think of the sides that are, you know, going through a bad patch, they'll be the one side that comes good. Look, I just cannot believe they lost yesterday.
0: No.
2: They still nearly came back and pulled it out of the fire, didn't they?
0: Yeah, four points.
1: Maroon, do you think that this win for the Dragons is going to put the wind in the sails that they need and they might get another win on the board?
2: They might get another win on the board, Maz, but it won't be too many more than that.
1: Okay, oh, wow.
2: I think it was great, you know, but it takes a lot to turn, you know, the season around. I think it'll be great. They've got a lot of a young, great players, those Couchman boys and Hamish Stewart, I think his name is. They've got a lot of young, great players, and they will get better, but I wouldn't be thinking this is going to be the start of a run that the Dragons
1: go
0: on. They won't make the top eight.
1: Not at this stage. No, that's fair. That is fair.
0: But Maroon, there were some standout sides. I tell you, Canberra looking good. Ethan Strange on the weekend. So good.
1: He's a superstar, isn't he?
0: Oh, jeez, he's just going from strength to strength.
2: Well, I suppose while we weren't looking, you know, Canberra got a few players back from injury. Ethan's there, Hudson Young, a couple of outside backs. And then we remember, okay, well, they did win the minor premiership with that squad last year, all bar Jamal Fogarty. So, mate, they are a side that will come good. They just had a lot of blokes out with injury. But, Ethan Strange will be better for the run in Origin. I don't know if he gets the spot for Origin 2, but we know he's an Origin player of the future.
0: Yeah, he'd be in the squad, though. He'd have to be in the squad, mate.
2: I would think so.
0: Yeah.
2: But, like, Mitch Moses comes back. So, I think he'd be in the squad. But either way, Ethan, who is, last time I saw him play up there was at the Entrance Tigers.
1: That's right.
0: Yeah,
1: exactly.
2: Yeah.
0: Yeah, so good.
2: He'll
0: He's just going so well. But just quickly, too, I wanted to let you know how the tickets at Tookley Golf Club for you and Matty John's going.
2: Mate, they are going absolutely bunter, but I believe there's still a couple left, so if you want them, call my man Paul at Tookley Golf Club, and, you know, it's a beverage package as well.
0: Yeah.
2: The beverage pack, you know the blokes and the girls at Tookley, the beverage package only goes for a few hours. They want a beverage package that goes for 12 hours, but we weren't able to find that.
0: Now, what's that date again, Maroon?
2: Mate, that's Friday, I believe it's the 19th of June.
1: 19th of June.
0: Yes.
1: Couple of weeks.
0: All right, buddy. Listen, we'll hear you this afternoon with Millie and Nathan Hindmarsh as we drive you home here at Triple M. Hey, Maroon.
2: Righto, my favourites. Have a great day. Look after yourselves.
0: All right.
1: Drive safely in that afternoon. lovely car of yours.
0: Statesman. All right, Maroon. See you, mate.
2: See you guys.
1: Bye.
0: See you, buddy. Got to get to the news.
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4: Coastie is a problem-free northbound run up towards Newcastle on the M1 around the Cabrion Interchange, Old Pacific Highway, slowing towards Wisemans Ferry Road, lightly bunching up to in West Gosford, Central Coast Highway towards Mans Road. We do have a build-up of traffic in Warner Vale for Sparks Road westbound on the approach to Albert Warner Drive and just light traffic moving through Erina on the Central Coast Highway. Snow time at Hunter Valley Gardens is so much fun. Build a snowman, ride the giant ice toboggan and more. Starts June 27. Tickets at hbg.com.au. That's the latest traffic on the Central Coast, 107.7 Triple M.
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19: Hey, it's Dan Flink here with your local headlines. An investigation continues following a fatal crash at YE. Police were called to YE Road near Bethshin Street at around 7 p.m. last night amid reports a pedestrian had been hit by a car. A 45-year-old woman was treated at the scene but couldn't be revived, while a driver, a female in her 40s, was taken to Wyong Hospital for mandatory testing. Central Coast home values have remained steady over the month. The latest from Cotality shows houses have seen a modest increase while median unit values have fallen 0.3%. However, it follows an 8% rise in values over 12 months. Sobering new stats on pokie losses in New South Wales. It's thought players across the state are on track to lose more than $10 billion this year. New data shows punters are losing an average of $26.4 million per day. And hundreds of new trees are set to be planted across the peninsula. It's part of a $600,000 investment from the state government to make local streetscapes greener and cooler. Planting will play out at Woi Woi, Edelong and Yamina over 2.5 years.
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20: Hey, I'm Michaela Savage. Home values in Sydney, Melbourne and Canberra have fallen in May, with growth in the other capitals slowing, leaving national home values flat. Cotality says the loss in momentum has been building even before interest rates started rising, before the Iran war and before the tax changes. One Nation has officially overtaken Labor as the most popular party in a new poll out today. Primary vote support has climbed to 31%, while Labor's support has dipped to 28% after the release of the federal budget. The poll in today's Financial Review also shows 63% of voters reckon the country's going in the wrong direction. Parents and carers are waking up to news a Queensland childcare centre is closed for business after being destroyed in a fire. Firefighters were called to the Logan business early this morning, finding it well alight. Thankfully, no one was injured. Crime scene's been declared. And if you looked up last night, you might have caught the blue micromoon, the second full moon within a calendar month, lining up with the moon being at its furthest point away from the Earth in its orbit. It's pretty rare.
21: Good morning, Australia. You're in Cox country. 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
20: Penrith is now sitting 4 points clear on top of the NRL ladder, beating the Warriors 22-18. Casey McLean and Paul Alamotti both scoring two tries to lead their side to victory. And the Dragons have snapped a 295-day losing streak with a 30-26 win over the Broncos at Suncorp.
22: Stoked for all the boys, all the staff, all the fans that have been waiting so long. So, yeah, I'm really happy.
20: That's interim coach Dean Young speaking there.
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19: Clear skies on the coast today, reaching a top of 19. Possible showers tomorrow, however, easing throughout the day at a mostly sunny one forecast for Wednesday at this stage. 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
24: Paddy and Maz's shout-outs.
25: Yeah, morning, Central Coast. Welcome to Monday. Cool, 6 degrees.
1: Kim Camper. It is the start of winter, so pinch and a punch for the first day of the month.
25: Look, on Saturday night, Gosford RSL, we had Whatever It Takes, the night of nights for Kai McIntosh.
1: A huge turnout.
25: Huge turnout. We'll tell you more after Paul Kelly with one of the organisers, M Powers. But God, it was like old school week, Mazzy.
1: Did you just run into so many people that you knew and everybody wanted to...
25: Rick from Tumby Meats.
1: Get your autograph. How's Rick going?
25: I had them all prepared.
1: Of course you did. Did you have your headshots just... You have your own table and you just could sit there and just hand out the pre-signed headshots. Wonderful.
25: Rick from Tumby Meats. G'day, Rick.
1: Hello, Rick.
25: He was there. Dave from Paint the Glass. I hadn't seen Dave for a while. Jennifer Birch with photography, because Mickey Ahern was there. From LJ Hooker Terrigal. Mickey did the auction.
1: Oh, wonderful.
25: Which was brilliant. But Kristen from Toon Bay Carpets. Hey, buddy, he came up and said hello.
1: Nice.
25: And met Natasha and Shane. And what about this? Shane sat next to Kirst when they were at Terrigal High.
1: Oh, you're kidding. Oh, gosh.
25: Shane said, I sat beside your wife when we went to school at Terrigal High.
1: That was Shane.
25: And then met his wife, Natasha.
1: Okay.
25: Yeah, and then also...
1: You just sat next to Kirst.
25: What's that?
1: They just sat next to
25: Kirst. Well, I didn't go any further. I just went, okay, then. And then, what about this? Noah from all the team, they listen all the time, at Seaside Joinery at Erina, Bonnells Road.
1: Hey,
25: yeah, Noah and his boss, John. John the boss. And Noah, of course, we celebrated him, Noah, winning Employee of the Year.
1: Of course.
25: Even at this early stage of the year.
1: Absolutely. My vote was in.
25: Absolutely.
1: And counted for Noah. Employee
25: well done, Noah.
1: Of the Year. John, are you taking notes?
25: I said it took you bloody 40 years to build the Ark, but geez, he's good at cabinet making.
1: 40 years?
25: 40 years to build the Ark.
1: It was 100 years.
25: No, it was 40.
1: We've had this argument before.
25: No,
1: this argument before.
25: Joel,
1: How many
0: years? I'm just Googling now. It says
25: 40 years.
0: It never actually happened.
25: It did so.
1: Never.
25: It did so. How many years?
1: It was 100 years.
25: Noah, can you give us... No, it wasn't 100 years.
1: It was 100 years.
25: No, it would have been bloody dead. How could he build an ark for 100
1: You've
25: years?
1: You've got your wires crossed.
25: No.
1: Because it was 100 years to build the ark, and then there was 40 days of the rain.
25: Yeah, you wouldn't take 100 years to build an ark only for 40 days. It was 40 years.
1: You would if it was going to save your life and your family and a couple of giraffes.
25: And we'll know

0: Kelly. I'm going to put my big moon up. I am going to put my moon, the picture of my moon, on our socials that I took last night. It's bloody good.
1: A terrible photo, Patty. It looks like a floodlight. People will not believe it's a picture of the moon.
0: Triple M, it was massive. All right, can I put it up and just see what people say?
1: Yeah, okay. You know what? Okay,
0: And just quickly too, going back to Noah and the Ark, because said hello, Noah came up on Saturday night. She's a nice fella. He's at Seaside Joiner at Erina, Bonnells Road there. Johnny's his boss and he won Employee of the Year. And I did say, look, it took you 40 years to build the bloody Ark, but geez, I tell you what, you do kitchens pretty well. But you reckon it was 100 years for the Ark to be built?
1: I reckon that is what I was told in Sunday school, that it took Noah 100 years to build the Ark.
0: Between 50 to 100. So we were both right.
1: No, we weren't. You said 40.
0: That is pretty close to 50.
1: That's not between 50 and 100.
0: Well, it could have said 40 to 100, but it said 50. They reckon that God extended the warning 120 years before the flood. Now, that's a long-range forecast, isn't it?
1: It really is.
0: 120 years.
1: I mean, we struggle to figure out what Thursday's forecast is going to be like, let alone in 120 years.
0: And that's on Thursday. And then they reckon that the flood arrived in the 600th year of Noah's life. Oh, come on.
1: They used to live a long time back then.
0: Yes, but they had nothing else to do but apart from live.
1: And build arcs. And hence why he had 100 years to build it.
0: The bloody ark. Oh, wouldn't the...
1: He was probably grateful for the project. He was like, thanks, God. I was just running around here doing not much. Thank you for giving me a job to do.
0: Governments didn't interfere with his trade back then, did they?
1: No.
0: Anyway.
1: Building materials, wouldn't have added 20% for materials, no, would he?
0: Absolutely. No. He wouldn't have worried about the GST or anything like that back then. But look, so g'day to Noah. Just said hello to a lot of people who I met on Saturday night for whatever it takes. The Night of Nights for Kai McIntosh. And the thing was, the organiser for this night was M Powers, and M joins us this morning. Good morning, M.
1: Hi, M.
2: Good morning, Patty and Maz. How are you both?
1: Yeah, we are going really great. Really. I have heard all reports that it was a really emotionally charged and a wonderful evening.
2: It absolutely was. I think we are all still recovering emotionally from it.
1: Yes.
2: It was just everything that we wanted it to be and more. The community came together. The crowd in the room that night was just absolutely amazing. Our MC, Patty...

0: did an amazing job. I called him our talent all night.
1: He would have
0: really brought us all together.
2: He was a bit of a loser, that bloke. But it was so sensational. And because if people don't know the story, if you've just tuned in, because it was for Kai McIntosh. It was last year when Kai dived into the surf out front of the Wombe Surf Club on December 9, and he fractured his C5. At 17 years of age, and this is what the night was for.
1: Yeah.
2: It was just such a great fundraising night.
1: And Kai, you know, his whole life looks so different now. He's got a huge recovery ahead of him. And the night of nights really was about getting Kai home. That's like the number one priority. His life looks different. They've got to do modifications to his living arrangements and how he gets around in the world. But we want to get him back home to the Central Coast.
0: We absolutely do. And I think, I mean, Paddy would know from meeting Kai on Saturday night, the kid just always has a smile on his face.
2: Yeah.
0: Surrounded by people, he's an incredible inspiration to all of us. Paddy would have met all of his mates there on Saturday night. His group of mates are just an incredible support for him. So I just think the sooner that we get him home to be surrounded by all of us all the time, the better.
2: Yeah. And his beautiful family, I know, his dad, Graham, mum, Lanice and Blaine and Darby. You know, you look at his family, support from the family and support from his mates, and that is what Kai needs.
1: Yes.
2: Especially from, you know, from now, right going forward, and that's the thing. And he's got that in bucket loads, Em, hasn't he?
0: He absolutely does. And all you had to do was look around the room on Saturday night to see everybody around him. When he was on the dance floor spinning around, he was just always surrounded by people.
1: Yeah. Wow.
2: And how was the night? Because thank you to everyone who donated. There were so many Central Coast businesses who donated for the raffles, for the online auctions, for the auctions. So many Central Coast businesses. Did it end up going well, Em?
0: Listen, I don't think I could even list. I would need years to be able to thank everybody that gave us stuff for Saturday night. But I've got a Paddy and Maz exclusive this morning. Oh. But I wanted to let you know that there's still a few things to count. But we, from Saturday night, raised over $175,000.
2: Oh, wow.
1: Oh, wow.
2: In one night.
0: You guys are the first to hear that this morning. Over $175,000. So Chantel, Sally and I, who put the event together, all had a big cry when we found out the total. Because there's just too many people to thank, you know, like the live auctions, that the Molly Picklam surfboard that went for $3,500, Central Coast Stays that offered a two-night stay at a Spoon Bay mansion went for $4,600. You know, a night with Trent Robinson went for $5,900. So, there's just so many people to thank. And I would say if everybody could go to our socials, because we will eventually be able to thank everybody along the way. Yeah. And just celebrate everybody that was there and able to give. You know, it was sensational.
1: And what a great problem to have. Not enough time to thank everybody because everybody's been so generous.
2: And that's what you want.
1: I mean, that's what the Central Coast does so well. We dig deep when it matters. And, you know, this is going to really help this young man live a full life, which is what we want for him.
0: The Central Coast community is really the best when people really need it. And that has been a massive cup filler for all of us to see.
2: And the thing is, because it's such a long road ahead. So every one of those dollars is so important for now and the future. And there's going to be more, and hopefully we can do more, because it's going to be an expensive road as well.
0: It absolutely will be. Yeah, I mean, we're just looking at house renovations and things like that at the moment. You know, we still want to be able to him to live that full life that we want him to live. You know, he loves the footy. He loves his mates. So we want to be able to really get around him and get him amongst it again.
2: Em Powers, thank you. You are incredible. You and Chantel, for everything you've done. Well done, Em.
1: Good on you, Em.
2: Good on you, Em.
0: And thank you for your support along the way. Triple M has been absolutely outstanding. So thank you to you and all of your listeners.
1: Oh, that's been a pleasure.
2: No problems.
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6: Coasties, the M1 slowing southbound over the Hawkesbury River Bridge into Brooklyn with a reported breakdown here southbound. Looking north up the M1 towards Newcastle, problem free. Drop your speed in Currumbong though. We've got continued roadworks here, but no lanes have been blocked off. A little bunch up in Doyleson, Pacific Highway towards Scenic Drive, and there's patchy traffic in Warner Vale and Sparks Road. 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That's the latest traffic on the Central Coast, 107.7 Triple M.
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0: Triple M, sunny and 19 today, about 6 degrees. Operators now standing by for 5 in 10, Mazzy. They're all standing right. by.
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3: Coasties, delays have eased up southbound over the Hawkesbury into Brooklyn on the M1 after an earlier reported breakdown. Looks like that has moved off. Traffic's a little bunched up in Chitaway Bay, Wyong Road at Enterprise Drive. It's still mostly clear over Tookley Bridge. Light patches of traffic on Pacific Highway moving between Lake Munmorah and Doyleson each direction. Still steady on the motorway link westbound through Blue Haven. This winter, too many people are one crisis away from homelessness. 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That's the latest traffic on the Central Coast 107.7 Triple M.
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20: Hey, it's Dan Flink here with your local headlines. Don't expect much rain this winter. The Weather Bureau's long-range forecast is showing below-average falls for the Central Coast from June to August, while climatologist Caitlin Minney says it's going to be fairly warm as well.
21: Less rainfall, fewer clouds, likely sunnier days, and that also means that we're seeing a stronger signal, so higher chances of those maximum temperatures being above average rather than the minimum temperatures.
20: An investigation into a weekend assault at Springfield continues. Officers were called to Morana Road late Saturday night, where a 26-year-old was found with a wound to his torso. Police were told the injury was inflicted by a man known to the victim, who was taken to hospital in a stable condition. A huge number of teachers and support staff have moved from temporary to permanent contracts over the past 3 years. 25,000 making the switch in the largest public sector contract upgrade program in the state in a decade, while the state government say vacant teaching roles have fallen to a 12-year low. And the latest from Cotality on home values shows May was a flat month for Central Coast houses, while unit values dipped.
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9: Morning, I'm Michaela Savage. A new poll in the Financial Review this morning puts One Nation ahead of Labor for the first time. MP Barnaby Joyce has been asked if he thinks Pauline Hanson could be the next Prime Minister.
22: I'll never get ahead of ourselves. That'd be hubris. It's an incredible honour. It's an indicator, not a vote.
9: That's on Seven there. Home prices in some capital cities have started dropping, falling 0.9% and 0.8% in Sydney and in Melbourne, respectively. Elsewhere, growth is continuing, but it's losing momentum. Cotality says all this led to a flat national result in May. A fatal house fire has left a family shattered with a toddler killed in the blaze. Crews rushed to the home in Melbourne's southwest after it caught fire at around midnight. And the 26-player Socceroos squad for the FIFA World Cup has now been named. Australia will take on Turkey on June 13.
23: Good morning, Australia. 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
9: Sport. The Panthers have cemented their spot at the top of the table with a 22-18 win over the second-placed Warriors, while the Dragons finally won a game yesterday, snapping a 295-day losing streak, beating the Broncos 30-26 at Suncorp. Former Dragon Aaron Woods says no one saw it coming.
24: They thought the Broncos were going to smash the Dragons. Payne Haas back in the side. Wow. Piakora's back. You got Reece Walsh. It was just the way that the Dragons played. Geez, I was so happy for them. Like the Couchman twins were unbelievable.
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19: Triple M. Weather.
20: Clear skies on the coast today, reaching a top of 19. Possible showers tomorrow, however, easing throughout the day at a mostly sunny one forecast for Wednesday at this stage. 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
24: Wanting to win the $500 this morning, we've got Zoe from Morisset.
1: Hello, Zoe.
26: Hi, Paddy. Hey, Maz. How are you going?
1: Very well, thank you.
24: What's going to happen here, Zoe? You have a good weekend just first?
26: I did have a good weekend. I spent the day with my daughter and we went to the pool.
1: Oh, that's very sweet.
24: Oh, you wouldn't be going to the pool. Oh, I suppose if it's covered if up it's and heated. Yeah,
1: heated
24: you would.
1: Pool?
24: Yeah.
26: It was. It was the one at Woi Woi, so it was heated. It was really nice.
24: Peninsula Leisure Centre. Yeah, it's great there, isn't it?
1: Oh, did they have the water slides going?
26: They did. My partner went down it 1,000 times.
1: Oh, bless. Oh, kid at heart.
24: And isn't
1: love
24: it
1: that.
24: Nice, yes. The warm pool beside it? Oh, how nice.
26: Oh, it's beautiful, isn't it?
24: Yeah, you go home, you don't have to have a bath.
1: Well, you would. Because of the chlorine. A regular person would,
24: I just
1: Zoe.
24: Got out my bar of soap the last time I was there. You know, I don't know why they got upset with me, but anyway, doesn't matter. Anyway. Now, Zoe, come on. Can we give it to you today?
26: cross fingers.
0: Okay. Mazzy's going to give you a topic. Here we go.
1: Are you ready, Zoe?
26: I'm ready.
1: We need from you this morning 5 animals that are green.
0: Go.
26: A frog. Yes. Grasshopper.
1: Yes.
26: Oh, green animals. I don't even know. Butterfly.
0: They can be green.
1: Can they?
26: Caterpillar.
1: Yes. Oh, you got three out. Yeah.
0: Shrek, Kermit the Frog.
26: Shrek.
1: Said frog. Crocodile, alligator.
0: Hey, hang on.
1: Lorikeet.
0: Where a crocodile, is a crocodile green?
1: They can be, yes.
26: I thought them were grey.
0: Can we get Brandon from the Australian Reptile Park?
1: We can.
0: Joel, can we get Brandon from Australian Reptile Park?
3: Nah.
0: The lizard. Oh, the lizards. Yeah.
1: Lizards are green.
0: Yeah, lizards are green. Yeah.
26: That's true.
0: Yeah. Zoe, it's back to the pool.
1: Sorry, Zoe.
26: That's
0: sorry.
26: All right.
0: Sorry, Zoe.
1: Have a great day, though.
26: You too, Paddy and Maz. Have a great day.
0: Good on you, Zoe. Listen, tomorrow is still worth $500 thanks to the Wyong League script. And if you're travelling along Henry Parry Drive this morning, we've got free coffee for you.
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0: How good is that?
1: So good.
0: Now.
1: Ooh, we had a visitor on the weekend, didn't we?
0: Did you really?
1: Yes, we did.
0: Okay.
1: Mm.
0: Good, bad or indifferent?
1: Pretty good, actually.
0: Next, Triple M.
4: Thought I

0: Triple M. When is Kalani collaborating with Nat to do that song?
1: I don't know. Maybe we should text him to find out if that's going to happen.
0: Surely. I thought they would have done that with Australian Idol this year.
1: Nat's busy. I'm not
0: sure. Maybe. Is that in Australia or where is Nat?
1: I have no idea.
0: Okay.
1: Yeah, I'm not sure.
0: I'm not sure
1: when Natalie Imbruglia is.
0: I'll text her. Find out.
1: At the moment, I'm sure she'll really appreciate that. Exactly. I'm sure she's stoked that you're texting her.
0: John Strange got back to me on Friday.
1: Oh, did you text him?
0: Yep.
1: Okay.
0: Yep. He was hopping on a plane so they couldn't talk to us.
1: Oh, okay.
0: Mm-hmm. Don't forget, if you want to text us, we love a good text, don't we?
1: We do, especially from Natalie Imbruglia or John Strange. 0482081077 is the text line.
0: So what happened? Did something happen at your joint?
1: We had a visitor.
0: Oh.
1: We had a visitor.
0: Oh, they didn't care. And you go, oh, we do. If we hear the knock at the door, we go, oh. And then we stay silent.
1: No, this visitor snuck in. Visitor snuck in.
0: Is there a robbery?
1: No, quite the opposite, because this visitor snuck in and left some money behind in a little boy's bedroom.
0: Oh, right.
1: We had a visit from the tooth fairy on the weekend.
0: Oh, so did Glenn lose a tooth?
1: No. Henry lost the tooth.
0: Oh, Henry! I thought it might have been Glenn, your husband.
1: No, Glenno's got a full set of teeth. Henry's lost a tooth.
0: Oh, good word. What? Which one?
1: Front. Top. Row. So the first one on the top row there.
0: Oh, right. Okay. So when he smiles, he's got a big gap.
1: Big gap in the smile, which is very, very sweet. But if you may remember the first couple of visits that we had from the Yamana Tooth Fairy.
0: Very miserable.
1: Very
0: contentious. I do recall. Yeah. And I was questioning.
1: There was a lot of feedback, actually. Unsolicited feedback from many of our listeners saying, you've got a really dud Tooth Fairy at your joint.
0: I know there's a financial crisis going on, but the Tooth Fairy prints the money.
1: Well, so the Tooth Fairy for the first couple of teeth left a $2 coin.
0: What a scabby tooth fairy.
1: The grandmother, Yaya, chimed in and said, what's going on with the Tooth Fairy these days? What's happened to the Tooth Fairy at your place?
0: I
1: think what's happened is because the Tooth Fairy does listen to the show.
0: Yeah.
1: And I think the Tooth Fairy the Tooth Fairy took all of that feedback on, and then over the weekend with the loss of the tooth, you wouldn't believe it.
0: Hang on.
1: But the Tooth Fairy.
0: Hang on. It needs a drum roll, this Tooth Fairy story. Hang on. I want to find out what amount. How much?
1: That was the worst drum roll.
0: All right.
1: Well, I told you to get rid of that one.
0: Hang on.
1: Can we have the long drum roll?
0: You want the long drum roll. Okay.
1: Yeah.
0: All right.
1: Yeah.
0: So on the weekend, the Tooth Fairy.
1: Yeah.
0: Broke into your house. Henry lost a tooth.
1: Yeah. Not in that order. Henry lost the tooth first. I wouldn't say the Tooth Fairy broke in. I just think they found a way in and then they exited straight away, which is what teeth fairies do. Tooth fairies. Because there's many of them.
0: Now, I can't find the big drum roll.
1: Oh, gosh.
0: Hang on. Bear with me. Hang on. It won't take long. It won't take long.
1: Gosh.
0: As the you know who said the you know what.
1: Okay.
0: Okay. Because I'm interested in
1: how much. Okay, it was $5. I'm done with waiting. I'm done with waiting for your silly drum roll.
0: How much?
1: Oh, God. $5. $5.
0: Scabby tooth. You know, that is, it's got to be 133353.
1: I'll ask you a question, Patty.
0: Yes.
1: When Callum and Hannah, your children, were younger and they were first losing their teeth.
0: Yes.
1: How much did your miserable tooth fairy in Narara leave?
0: The Narara tooth fairy.
1: Don't lie, because I will know if you are lying.
0: He wears his bum bag in and his Adidas tracksuit, gets off the train at Narara at the train station, and he's a couple of bucks.
1: Okay. All right. Case closed.
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4: Foresters Beach, the entrance road now slowing westbound passing Crystal Street through to our roadwork zone at Tumby Road. A little bit of activity in Liss Road Pacific Highway towards Railway Crescent. Also slowing up for the highway passing Arimba Station north and southbound. And still quite steady up out of Woi Woi Bay for Woi Woi Road north into Carryong. 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There's nothing like it. That's the latest traffic on the Central Coast, 107.7 Triple M.
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0: Summerland Point. Woke up this morning, so a bit chilly. Yeah, it is.
1: Yeah, it's winter.
0: 6 degrees. First day of winter.
1: It's my favourite season. I love winter.
0: Yeah, I like summer.
1: So good. Do you know what I'm going to do to celebrate winter today?
0: What are you going to do to celebrate winter?
1: Jump in the pool.
0: Oh, well, you've had your bath there for that for the week.
1: Yeah, that's all. Just one wash a week. That's all we need.
0: We call it around here one wash, Mazzy.
1: That's what they do. Once a week.
0: Yeah,
1: and Patty in the pool too, not in an actual bath or shower.
0: Now, this week we are celebrating the Central Coast Spectacular Hinterland because we've got the June Long Weekend Harvest Festival. Throughout the course of the week, we'll be telling you what's on. All
1: there's
0: that
1: so,
0: stuff,
1: much so much going on. Yeah, so, yeah, definitely check it all out online. And I would definitely book ahead if you need to book tickets for events. There's so much stuff going on. Just get around it.
0: Yeah, support.
1: Just get in the car and get around it, team.
0: Support the really nice places of the Central Coast. Just quickly, hello to Mickey. Mickey from Wyong, because he was our tipper on Friday, Thursday.
1: That's right, for our footy tipping comp. So all he needed to do was tip 7 out of 7 games for this round of the NRL, and he would have scored $2,600.
0: Oh, he missed out. What did he get? He got 5 out of 7.
1: 5 out of 7.
0: But look, there was an interesting topic of conversation on Friday with us, Mazzy. Now, take your time, this one. The Broncos, the all-winning, all-conquering Broncos, current premiers, taking on the Dragons. If they don't beat the Dragons, I am burning a membership. Seriously? if the Bronx lose,
1: and
0: that's
1: goodness.
0: Their first win of the year for the Dragons.
1: Oh, can you imagine?
0: Oh, I'm going to spew.
1: After this week, too, you lose game one of State of Origin, and imagine if the Dragons beat the Broncos this weekend. What a terrible week.
0: Where's the cigarette lighter?
1: Where is that membership card? Because you're going to have to burn it.
0: 133.53.
1: Can we start a big fight?
0: And you know, it's Manly Dave. His team lost as well, just saying.
1: I know, but they didn't lose to the Dragons. Hi, Manly Dave.
2: Hi, Mass. How you going?
1: I'm great, mate. How you going? You all right?
2: Yeah, I feel really good. Don't worry about Manly getting robbed again by the Sharks and the referee and the bugger.
1: Let's not talk about that. Do you want to talk about the Broncos?
2: Yeah, I want to dedicate this song to Patty and all the other Bronco losers.
1: Oh, no, yeah, you're going to sing? Oh,
0: he loves singing. Yeah, go on.
2: And I'm going to sing this song and get ready for it. It's called Oh, When the Saints, Oh, When the Saints, Oh, When the Saints come marching in, I want to be in that number. Oh, When the Saints go marching in.
0: Oh, have you got a, you know, when you have a speech impediment, is that a song impediment?
1: Oh, you can talk. You were singing New Sensation earlier today, and I was like, please stop singing.
2: You're a bloody sore loser.
0: Thank you, Manly.
1: Good on you, Manly.
0: Just in other news, on the weekend, they had the bull riding championships in Newcastle, Queensland versus New South Wales, and Queensland won. So in your face.
1: Oh, okay. All right. So Queensland won the bull riding or the BS riding?
0: No, it was bull riding.
1: I reckon you could win that too if there was a BS riding competition.
0: That was at the Newcastle Entertainment Centre. Oh, we've got to send you to the front after 8 o'clock.
1: Yeah, I'll pop out.
0: Okay. 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
3: Coasties, a steady trip southbound along the M1 taking just under 15 minutes getting from the Hawkesbury River Bridge towards Warunga. We're really bunched up in Foresters Beach along the entrance road, southbound heading down towards Crystal Street, building in Pickett's Valley, Scenic Highway northbound to Charles K Drive. There is plenty of activity as well down the Pacific Highway southbound through Narara to Mans Road. 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That's the latest traffic on the Central Coast, 107.7 Triple M.
4: This cousin of mine, he's got bees. 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
5: Hey, it's Dan Flink here with your local headlines. A woman's died in a crash at YE overnight. Police were called to YE Road near Bethson Street at around 7 p.m. amid reports a pedestrian had been hit by a sedan. A 45-year-old woman was treated at the scene by paramedics but couldn't be revived. While a female driver in her 40s was taken to Wyong Hospital for mandatory testing, investigations continue. Central Coast home values have remained steady in May. There's been a 0.1% rise over the month. The latest data from Cotality shows house values have remained flat while median unit values have fallen. The Central Coast Cancer Centre's leading the way when it comes to AI-assisted treatment. It's using technology in a trial to improve the accuracy and effectiveness of radiotherapy treatments for patients with liver tumours. And commuter services at Edelong Channel recommenced today following disruptions while dredging work played out last month. To sport, and round 7 of the local top flight rugby league comps now been moved to July 12th following a weekend washout.
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7: Morning, I'm Michaela Savage. As Pauline Hanson declares she has the ability to be Prime Minister, the latest Redbridge poll has seen her party overtake Labor in terms of the primary vote. One Nation surging to 31% compared to the government's 28%, the coalition on 20%. A Queensland childcare centre has been destroyed in a fire. The facility in Logan going up in flames early this morning. Fortunately, nobody's been injured. Police are investigating. An Aussie diver who's part of the operation to free a group of men stuck in a cave in Laos says the rescue of 5 people so far is a miracle. Josh Richards telling 7 they're still looking for 2 others.
8: Current operations, we're primarily dealing with flooding. That's the biggest concern that we have at the moment. We're squeezing through these incredibly tiny passages, and as soon as the water starts to come in, they fill up with water.
7: And 5 people have recovered after being infected with Ebola in the Democratic Republic of Congo. The species has no approved treatment or vaccine at this stage.
9: Good morning, Australia. You're in Cox country, and it's winter, so get a Cox log splitter. 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Aussie life.
7: Michael Maguire says the Broncos' 30-26 loss at home to the troubled Dragons is very disappointing. St George was coming off 15 losses in a row. The Brisbane coach admits they need to figure out what's going on for the reigning premiers.
10: Obviously, there's something there that we as a group, myself, everyone, we need to find that really quickly. There is a talented team there and we all know that. My role now to with senior leaders and everyone involved to find it.
7: Well, the Panthers beat the Warriors by 2 points, cementing their position at the top of the ladder.
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6: Triple M. Weather.
5: Clear skies on the coast today, reaching a top of 19. Possible showers tomorrow, however, easing throughout the day at a mostly sunny one forecast for Wednesday at this stage. 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
15: This is Triple M Breakfast with Paddy and Maz.
16: Yeah, morning Central Coast. Welcome to Monday. Hello to Maddie too from Long Jetty. He's been sending us pictures of the big moon last night. I gave you a picture of my big moon too, Mazzy. How good was it that I showed you this morning?
17: It's terrible. It's such an appalling photo. It looks like a street lamp. I don't actually believe it's the moon.
16: No,
17: I think you took a photo of a street light and you thought that was the full moon because your eyes are a bit dodgeoir.
16: I did have a few cans after the Broncos lost, so maybe that's what it was. But my camera just didn't take a good picture of the moon last night.
17: I don't think we should blame the camera in this situation.
16: Yes.
17: What is it? What do they say? A bad workman blames his tools.
16: A good tradies never blame his tools. But in this case, it was.
17: In this case, we don't know what the tool. The camera? Or was it you?
16: No, I think it might have been the camera. Or me. Now, Hunter Holmes Coffee Cart, you're on the lawns of Henry Parry Drive.
17: Yes, I am. And Mel from Wyoming is just ordering her mocha and then she's going to get on her way. So she's made the stop. But yes, plenty of coffee. So feel free to pop in the driveway, 49 Henry Parry Drive. You'll see all the Triple M signs and the Hunter Holmes coffee cart out the front. There's heaps of parking. Come and grab a coffee and get on your way.
16: Oh, good stuff. 3 till 9 o'clock, hey, Mazzy?
17: Correct.
16: Okay. Now, coming up next, we're heading to the Mangrove Mountain. Because Terry wants to have a chat to us about a few things. All right?
17: All right. Well, I'm here for it.
16: Could you get me a decaf cappuccino, no sugar?
17: Sure.
16: Okay.
17: No sugar.
16: No sugar. No sugar. Okay.
17: No worries.
16: I've got to worry about the weight, you know.
17: All right. See you in a minute.
16: See you, Lizzie.

0: Triple M, Patty and Maz. 6 degrees. Did it feel like 6 degrees it outside with the coffee cart?
1: Really did. It's icy and I love it. I love winter so much. It's my favourite season.
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2: Steve from Minor, Texas. Good morning, guys. Just wanted to say thank you very much for the tickets to the Rhinos game on Saturday night. We had a great time. The only real problem was the Rhinos to the Broncos Queensland.
1: Oh, no.
2: And lost, unfortunately.
1: Oh, they had a loss.
2: Was still a great game.
1: They are still going pretty well this season. I definitely think they're dancing near the top of that
2: ladder,
1: which is very cool.
2: And by the way, Steve, being sarcastic there, Queensland won the bull riding championships yesterday over New South Wales at the Newcastle Entertainment Centre.
1: There you go.
2: So, if you want to have a chat, you can on 133353.
1: We've got Terry in Mangrove Mountain this morning. Hi, Terry.
2: Hey, Terry.
3: G'day, guys. How's it going?
2: Yeah,
1: very
2: good.
1: Well.
2: What you calling about, buddy?
3: Well, I'd actually call up about the Tooth Fairy story.
1: Oh, yeah.
2: Right, yeah, because Mazzy's little fella, Henry.
1: Yeah, he's lost his third tooth, and the Tooth Fairy was very generous this time around.
2: Miserable last time.
1: And the Tooth Fairy left a $5 note.
2: Yeah.
1: So
2: is that still pretty miserable in your eyes, Terry?
3: Well, to be honest, guys, I think the naysayers are poorly researched. I mean, I agree that inflation's gone up and all that.
1: Correct.
3: But I have a book about the Tooth Fairy at home for my kids.
1: Yes. Oh, there's a book.
3: A book. There is a book about the Tooth Fairy. I wish I could give you the title, but I can't. Okay. Anyway, the Tooth Fairy comes to your house, takes the tooth. Yep. They go back to Fairyland. They do all these incredible things with it.
1: Yep.
3: And in return, you receive a gold coin.
1: Oh.
2: Right. So it's only a gold coin. It's only a gold coin.
1: It's a gold coin.
3: Right? Always has been, I think always will be, gold
2: right.
3: coin.
1: Well, so our Tooth Fairy.
3: Maybe it could now increase to like multiple gold coins. Yes. I don't know. But,
1: yes.
3: You know, paper money, plastic money, it has no soul, does it? You know, pirates had gold.
2: Yeah, they did
1: yes,
2: too.
1: That's
2: they
1: true.
2: Did
1: they
2: too.
1: Had gold and
2: that's
1: no teeth.
2: Right.
1: So that all makes sense now.
4: Pirates also played.
1: Terry, should I get the $5 note
2: back.
1: And how is this going to work? Do they do refunds?
3: Look, honestly, I don't know now. Okay. I don't know.
1: I don't think the Tooth Fairy is going to retract the crisp $5 note that's currently in the money safe.
2: And I don't think Henry will hand it over either.
1: No.
2: Absolutely not.
1: But that's good intel for the next visit because we've got a few visits to come. So I appreciate this.
3: We're running out of teeth in our house, so, you know, the days are pretty much over. But it's, you know. There could be more. Who knows?
1: All right. Well, Terry, we've got a long road to go with the Tooth Fairy, so I appreciate this, and I'll make a note of it for the next visit and keep you posted.
3: All right. Good luck, guys.
1: Thank you.
2: Just quickly, Terry, you're getting involved in the Central Coast this weekend for the annual Harvest Festival. I know Mangrove Mountain, a lot of things happening up there in Pete's Ridge.
3: There are, mate, yeah. We'll definitely be out with the kids and go and see a few local attractions. I've got some friends working out at Conyera School doing some things there.
1: Beautiful.
3: Family friends at the Bloom Barn, they're hosting an event there, a big dinner.
1: Oh, nice.
3: That's a big event.
2: Yeah, that's really good.
3: But, yeah, there's quite a few really good things up on the mountains.

0: So, yeah, it's well worth getting up there to have a look around.
1: Harvest Festival this weekend.
2: Good on you, Terry.
1: Good on you, buddy.
0: All right, guys, thanks very much. Have a great day.
1: Is it gold coin donation for entry? Just asking.
0: That I don't know.
1: Okay, thank you, mate.
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4: Congestion down towards Wyong Station, southbound on the Pacific Highway. We do have delays too for the highway south in Arara on the approach to Mans Road. Meanwhile, filling up in Pickett's Valley, Scenic Highway northbound up to Charles Cave Drive. There's congestion outside Point Claire Station up and down Brisbane Water Drive each way. M1 still looking steady southbound around the Moonamini and Hawkesbury River Bridges. 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Search FIR Style. That's the latest traffic on the Central Coast, 107.7 Triple M.
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0: Triple M, Patty and Maz. Sunny in 19 today, Chile. Oh, it's 9 degrees. It's warmed up.
1: It is warming up.
0: Warming Gosh. Bloody up. It's going to be scorcher today, 19. Earlier on this morning, we spoke to Emma. Emma was one of the organisers of Whatever It Takes, the Night of Night for Kai, which was on Saturday at the RSL. And Katie from the RSL has texted us. She's the event manager, Mazzy.
1: Yes, at the gallery at the Gosford gallery. RSL
0: yeah.
1: Club.
0: Just want to say a massive thank you to all for your support for Kai and Whatever It Takes event on Saturday night. What a great night. It was a sensational night. Love working with Chantel, Emma, Sally and the volunteer team. Great event that was pulled together. Incredible. And Kai, what an inspiration. Thank you, thank you, thank you.
1: Love that, Katie.
0: Kai's auntie Natasha has texted us saying thanks for the night. It was huge. The girls behind the scene, all the volunteers and a lot of the guys. And Emma called us this morning about the amount that was raised for Kai.
1: They have raised over $175,000 for huge. Kai McIntosh, which is just so outstanding. And everyone who, if you got involved, if you attended the night, if you bought something at the online auction, well done, because that is just such a great outcome for this young man whose life has been completely changed. And we want to get him home, and this is going to help get him home.
0: And like the road ahead is long. It really is long.
1: Yeah.
0: And it's going to be expensive. So every dollar was so well received to Graham and Lanice, Kai's mum and dad, Blaine and Darby, his brothers. So thank you so much. Kai, what a beautiful young man.
1: The sweetheart.
0: You know, what a great kid. And all the Terrigal Sharks, all his team, they presented Kai with his jersey and with messages of support.
1: So sweet.
0: You know, and I said, mates for life. He'll have
1: Love
0: mates
1: that.
0: For life. So it was really good. So to everyone involved, thank you so much. Thank you so very much. What are you talking about coming up after 8:30?
1: There is a bit of a gig happening, a bit of a big gig happening towards the end of the year to celebrate one of our most famous voices.
0: Oh, yes. Yes, coming up next. Race
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3: Coasties, we're getting pretty busy through Erina Central Coast Highway westbound towards Carlton Road out of Erina Heights. Stacked southbound Narara Pacific Highway on the approach to Mans Road. There's heavy pressure two down towards Wyong Station on Pacific Highway. Bunched up in patches from Berkeley Vale through to Tuggerah westbound along Wyong Road. M1's doing okay around the Immunity Bridge. Make your drive to work home while the shop's rewarding with hundreds of return points across New South Wales. Search Return and Earn near me for one that's on your way. That's the latest traffic on the Central Coast, 107.7 Triple M.
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26: Hey, it's Dan Flake here with your local headlines. Police are investigating a fatal crash at YE. Emergency crews were called to YE Road at Bethshan Street at 7 p.m. last night amid reports of a single vehicle crash involving a pedestrian. Paramedics were unable to revive a 45-year-old woman at the scene. A female driver in her 40s has undergone mandatory testing. It's looking like a dry winter here on the Central Coast, with rainfall expected to be low for this time of the year. Temps are also said to be warmer than normal, according to the long-range forecast. The Weather Bureau's Caitlin Minnie puts it down to one key factor.
27: Climate change is a big player in why we are consistently seeing warmer than average temperatures across Australia.
26: Councils expressed disappointment following IPART's latest call on Central Coast water and wastewater prices. It's decided against a multi-year decision, instead opting with a one-year determination to come into effect in July. CEO David Farmer admits the decision was unexpected following more than 18 months of detailed work. 25,000 teachers and support staff across the state have been moved from temporary to permanent contracts over the past 3 years.
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29: Morning, I'm Michaela Savage. One Nation is now Australia's most popular political party. The latest Redbridge poll shows primary support has climbed to 31%, while Labor's has dropped to 28%. Labor Minister Tanya Plibersek brushing off the results on 7.
30: We're interested in polls, but they don't drive us. What we're concerned to do is understand that people are feeling the pressure, and we are all about reducing that pressure.
29: Home values flatlined in May, according to Cotality. Price growth continued in a number of capital cities, but it's losing momentum. While Sydney and Melbourne saw price drops of 0.9 and 0.8% respectively last month. A 3-year-old boy has lost his life after fire ripped through a family home overnight. Initial reports indicate the blaze in Melbourne's outer west has been sparked by an e-scooter or an e-bike parked outside the house. And according to Finder, 5.5 million Aussies are cancelling or delaying their holidays due to the war in the Middle East.
31: Good morning, Australia. You're in Cox country. 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
29: The top of the table, Panthers have snapped the Warriors' 6-game winning streak with a 20-18 victory. Penrith coach Ivan Cleary says Dylan Edwards was very influential.
32: When we're talking about the guys we have missing, it's really important that
0: you know, your leaders step up. As I said, Dylan sort of does that anyway, but like, yeah, as captain tonight, it was enormous for us.
29: And Latrell Mitchell has been ruled out of Origin Game 2 after failing to overcome a back injury.
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3: Triple M. Weather.
26: Clear skies on the coast today, reaching a top of 19. Possible showers tomorrow, however, easing throughout the day at a mostly sunny one forecast for Wednesday at this stage. 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
4: Oh, by the way.
6: You're right.
4: Okay.
7: Yep, I'm good.
4: Masters of the Universe. Yeah. Have you seen the clips to this? It looks so good.
7: Yeah, I'm sure it's amazing.
4: It's in cinemas June 4.
7: That'll be this week.
4: Event cinemas. Yes, it will be. Today's the first. At Event Cinemas at Tuggerah. If you want one of these double passes, why not?
7: Give us a text.
4: Exactly.
7: Just text movies.
4: Exactly right.
7: 0482 081 077. And save our text number in your phone.
4: Yeah.
7: So then it's really easy because we do a lot of our giveaways on text and we love getting your text messages. So save the number.
4: Go to the movies.
7: And then you'll be able to text us really easily. Text the word movies.
4: Producer Joel, just checking five double passes. It was that for the
6: week?
4: We
6: have five. Not five for one person.
4: No, but for today. Five double passes.
6: That's right.
4: Okay.
6: That's correct.
4: So we've got quite a few to give away, so get texting.
7: Get
4: how
7: texting.
4: Good is that?
7: That's so good. We'll send you off to the movies, and that'll be nice on a winter's day.
4: Yeah. And for the long weekend.
7: Yes, of course.
4: Coming up. Find the power within Master of the Universe in cinemas June 4 at Event Cinemas Tuggerah. Did you like that?
7: Yeah, that was great.
4: What are you talking about?
7: Talking about this big concert that's happening in October to celebrate one of our most famous voices.
4: Well, swarms of women are hot under the collar. Or what?
7: Is that a question? Or a statement? I was not sure.
4: Discuss next.

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5: What are you talking about?
6: What are you talking about, Mazzy?
1: There's going to be a big celebration concert for the living legend that is John Fine.
0: This looks really good.
1: It's going to be. This looks unbelievable. Yeah. So John Farnham has said he will never sing again in public. And off the back of that, there's going to be this huge celebration concert in Melbourne at Rod Laver Arena in September. And there is a huge lineup of artists that are going to be performing live. So Tina Arena, Jimmy Barnes, Mahalia Barnes, Kate Sobrano, Jack Jones, John Stevens, Human Nature, plus Celine Dion from Paris and Hugh Jackman from Los Angeles. Yeah. That
0: Jackman.
1: Is going to be an unbelievable celebration for one of our most famous voices. Tickets go on sale at 10 a.m. tomorrow. I mean, it is in Melbourne, but maybe you can get yourself there for it.
0: Well, Maserati, swarms of Sydney women, and I reckon swarms of Central Coast women too, are hot under the collar for, have a guess what sport?
1: Pickleball?
0: Boring, no.
1: It's not boring. No. Play.
0: Oh, you hang on. You play the old people.
1: That's
0: you,
1: not true.
0: You do so?
1: No, I don't.
0: You were downgraded to Zed.
1: No, I wasn't. You were just mixing up your facts. I was actually upgraded to lower intermediate.
0: And then didn't they downgrade you?
1: No.
0: Well, didn't you play someone? I'm sure they did downgrade you. That's what I heard on them.
1: Absolutely the not.
0: Anyway, it's not pickleball.
1: Okay.
0: It is ice hockey.
1: Oh, okay. Oh, I've heard about this. There's like a whole series of books.
0: And
1: about
0: moves,
1: ice,
0: yeah.
1: About love on
0: and
1: the ice.
0: These women are flocking to the games of local teams after two TV sports romance shows took the world by storm. You've got off-campus and heated rivalry.
1: I've heard about
0: yes.
1: this.
0: And also the wildly popular romance novels each series was adapted from.
1: I was not aware of this, but there is there are hundreds of books about romance and ice hockey. I didn't even know it was a thing. It's a thing.
0: They have amassed tens of millions of views via streaming services. Central Coast Rhinos probably would tell us. And devout online fan bases across the globe. Now, because it's the gay hockey romance, heated rivalry, broke streaming records when it debuted in November, amassing 300 million views.
1: Wow.
0: And university romance off campus racked up more than 36 million views in the 12 days since it premiered on May 13.
1: It's a real thing.
0: It's a real thing. So
1: okay.
0: We should, Joel, if we can get on to someone from the Central Coast Rhinos and just to see if they have noticed an increase in female fans.
1: That's a good idea. We should get Bulger.
0: Yeah.
1: Or we could get Oberai, our goalie for the Central Coast Rhinos. Get on to one of those guys.
0: And if you, by the way, speaking of the Rhinos, if you do want to buy a... if you do want to buy a puck, they are $10.
1: Yes.
0: From Central Coast Rhinos, or you can get drink holders, caps, mugs, or car stickers. So
1: much merch.
0: Exactly, Maz. Exactly.
1: Or you could just go to the game.
0: Exactly.
1: And check them out in the flesh.
0: Keeping you up to date of what's happening with women and men's sport. Triple M.
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7: The M1 moving nicely between Sydney and Newcastle in each direction. Reduce your speed in Currumbong due to ongoing roadworks, but no lanes have been blocked off. Narara Pacific Highway quite heavy southbound down towards Mann's Road. Delays for Terrigal Drive westbound towards Mobbs Road. There's some heavy westbound pressure too through King Cumber on Avoca Drive moving towards Davistown Road. Ask 1-800-MEDICARE for free non-emergency health advice 24/7 from registered nurses. 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Authorised by the Australian Government, Canberra. That's the latest traffic on the Central Coast 107.7 Triple M.
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19: In the recent federal budget, the government allocated a whopping $654 million over the coming years to expand the use of the digital ID system. A digital ID is about making proving who you are fast and, most importantly, safe. 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If you've ever signed up to rent a home or unit, you'll know all the documents you need to hand over to your real estate agent, from driver's licenses to Medicare cards and personal bills. Who's keeping a copy of those and who can access them? A digital ID is a simple app that basically acts is your 100 points of ID. It's an app, which doesn't have to be government run, that verifies you are who you say you are. And what it means is not just that you'll be able to prove your identity easily, but that your personal data is never stored with businesses you've shown it to, keeping it safe from cyber attacks. So when you hear mentions of a digital ID, don't freak out. It's actually the smartest and safest thing we could hope for in a world of data storage and data breaches.
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0: Triple M, Patty and Maz. Thank you to everyone who texts wanting to get to Masters of the Universe. Quite a few double passes we're going to give away now, Maz.
1: It is Rayleigh, Deb, Luke, Jacob and Nicole. Thank you for your texts. You guys are all off to the movies.
0: Yeah, in cinemas, June 4, Event Cinemas at Tagra. And also the coffee cart. Hope you enjoyed the coffee this morning.
1: Yeah, free coffee.
0: Free of charge. Yeah.
1: All thanks to Hunter Holmes.
0: Yeah, introducing the Focus series by Hunter Holmes. 20 new designs they've got.
1: Yeah, starting from $296,000, affordable by design, quality without compromise. Thank you so much for supporting what we do for the last couple of weeks out on the lawns. It's been great fun.
0: 133353, you want to have a chat?
1: We have Troisey in Gosford. Hello, Troy.
0: Hey, Troisey.
2: Yeah, hey, Maz. Hey, Pat. Congratulations, Pat, for what you did on Saturday night for Kai. I thought it was amazing.
0: Oh, mate, it was. I just facilitated everything that Emma and also Chantel did in all the team. I'm just a facilitator, that's all, mate.
2: Yeah, no, I know you're a facilitator, mate, but you had a big part of it. And to be honest, you know, like, I couldn't be there. I would have loved to have been there, but I did buy an auction item and help them out dearly because, you know, I believe in that sort of thing.
0: You're a good man, Troy. You're a good man.
2: And it's a win-win.
1: It is, absolutely.
2: It's a win-win because you buy the right auction item you need and it works well for both parties.
1: That's exactly right.
0: Well
1: done. Good on you, Troy.
0: Thanks for being a part of it, mate.
2: That's all right, mate. And if you do any more for them, I'll be keeping my eyes and ears out and love to help them some more.
1: Good on you, Troy. Thanks so much, buddy.
0: Love you, mate.
2: No worries. Talk to you soon. Bye.
1: Bye.
0: 133353.
1: From Niagara Park, we've got Phil on the line. Good morning.
3: Good morning, Maz. Good morning, Patty. How are you guys?
0: G'day, Phil. Not too bad. Bit chilly this morning, though, Phil.
3: Oh, mate, it's a tad chilly. It's the car's telling me it's 8 degrees at the moment. Yeah. I'm heading to physio because I had a new knee put in a month ago. So, a brand new one. But
0: in the cold, mate, can I just ask, in the cold weather with that new knee, is it sore?
3: No, it's actually pretty good.
1: That's good.
3: It's about to be sore soon. I'm going to the ladies' house of pain at the physio. So all the physios there are ladies, and they work your knee pretty good. So I call it the house of pain. But I just want to know how the Broncos go on the weekend, Patty, against my beloved Dragons.
0: Yeah, they got second.
3: So what was that? The people coming last beat the last year's premiers.
1: Correct.
0: Well, you know, as I said, you've really got to take your hats off to the Broncos because in the true spirit of the game, what they did to lift the morale, and their morale is rock bottom. So the Broncos.
3: Oh, mate, I have to say thank you then, Patty.
0: Thank you. No worries, Phil. A 4-win, a win, 4-win, a win, so that morale in St. George, Illawarra, can be finally lifted because it was just so low. So thank you, Broncos.
3: Thanks, Patty.
1: Always the hero, aren't they? Always the hero.
3: Have a great day.
1: Thanks, Phil.
3: See you. Bye.
0: And well done to Queensland with the bull riding championships.
1: When have you ever heard about the bull riding championships?
0: Today. They beat New South Wales on the weekend at the Newcastle Entertainment Centre. So
1: was that a live bull or a mechanical bull?
0: No, the live bulls. Have you never been to a rodeo or rodeo?
1: No.
0: You've never been?
1: No, you make that. I don't think that's a common thing that people go to a rodeo.
0: Joel, have you been to a rodeo?
4: Never.
0: Oh, have you?
4: No interest.
0: Heaps of
4: those poor animals, Patty.
0: Oh my God, I'm chopping you off now. Here we go. Yes, and I stopped him.
1: You've been to
0: There was one in Bundy, Mount Isa, rodeo capital.
1: But since you've been on the Central Coast,
0: they've had a rodeo here.
1: Did you go?
0: No, I didn't go. But I've been to rodeos or rodeos. Have you never been to one?
1: No.
0: Oh, well, I'm working with two un-Australians.
1: That's not even anywhere near the truth. I'd say you're the odd one out here.
0: No. Oh, because I've been to a rodeo or rodeo.
1: You don't even know how to say it because you keep saying it two different ways.
0: Write that down tomorrow. We'll
4: talk
0: about
4: rodeo.
0: No, who have you been to a rodeo or rodeo?
1: I think it's a rodeo.
0: No. Have you seen the UE ad?
1: It's not my first rodeo.
0: Rodeo.
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6: Coast is we do have delays out of Kincumber, Avoca Drive, westbound through to Davistown Road. Pretty stacked South Ocean View Drive over the bridge towards Terrible Drive. Out of Erina Heights into Erina, westbound delays on the Central Coast Highway towards Carlton Road. Heavy southbound Pacific Highway at Wyong Station, but still making good time up and down the M1 each direction. This winter, too many people are one crisis away from homelessness. 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That's the latest traffic on the Central Coast, 107.7 Triple M.
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24: Hey, it's Dan Flank here with your local headlines. An investigation continues following a fatal crash at YE. Police were called to YE Road near Bethshan Street at 7 p.m. last night amid reports a pedestrian had been hit by a car. A 45-year-old woman was treated at the scene but couldn't be revived, while a driver, a female in her 40s, was taken to Wyong Hospital for mandatory testing. Central Coast home values have remained steady over the month, the latest from Cotality showing houses have seen a modest increase, while median unit values have fallen 0.3%. It follows an 8% rise, though, in values over 12 months. Sobering new stats on pokie losses in New South Wales. It's thought players across the state are on track to lose more than $10 billion this year. New data showing punters are losing an average of $26.4 million per day. And hundreds of new trees are set to be planted across the peninsula. It's part of a $600 grand investment from the state government to make local streetscapes greener and cooler. Planting will play out at Woi Woi, Edelong and Umina over 2.5 years.
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1: Morning, I'm Michaela Savage. Barnaby Joyce has defended Pauline Hanson after criticism over her Senate estimates attendance record. The One Nation MP telling Seven, Hanson spends her time at other events while arguing estimates can be dominated by government talking points.
2: I think it's really important that people understand that the committees are chaired by either Labor or the Coalition. One Nation doesn't get to chair committees, and so it's obviously they get swayed to what they want to do.
1: New polling shows One Nation is the most popular party, surging ahead of Labor for the first time. A three-year-old child has died after a family home went up in flames overnight. It happened at Werribee in Melbourne's southwest, with the child's father taken to hospital with burns. Home values in Sydney, Melbourne and Canberra have fallen in May, with growth in other capitals slowing, leaving national home values flat. And the national fertility rate has dropped sharply since its 2008 peak, hitting a record low last year.
3: Research shows that regularly eating ultra-processed foods can increase your risk of developing type 2 diabetes by 53%. Search Diabetes Australia for more about the nation's fastest-growing chronic condition.
1: Sport. The Dragons finally snapped their 15-game losing streak over the weekend, beating the Broncos by 4 points at Suncorp, prompting concern from Brisbane coach Michael Maguire. While NRL legend Brett Camorley has told Seven, the Panthers-Warriors clash at CommBank Stadium was a cracker.
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11: Triple M. Weather.
24: Clear skies on the coast today, reaching a top of 19. Possible showers tomorrow, however, easing throughout the day at a mostly sunny one forecast for Wednesday at this stage. 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
27: 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So, freezing earlier on, not much better now, really, isn't it? 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Lynyrd Skynyrd, Kyle Chisel, Georgie Ezra, and George Michael. Oh, George is coming out to play this morning. Going to hear them shortly. And if we repeat a song between now and 4 p.m, give me a call. 1-333-533. My name's Mickey D. Get yourself on the standby list. 50 grand on Triple M. Yeah!

0: 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Cindy, what can we play after Madonna's Express Yourself?
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0: Yeah, some kind of heating might be required this morning in that sweet home of yours. Leonard Skinner on 107.7 Triple M. Got your good times, got your greatest hits on the $50,000 Narrabee Workday. It's charting quite well. Michael, Songs from the Motion Picture, is at number 33 on the ARIA charts this week.
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0: And the movie's still on the big screens around the coast today at Hoyts Arena and also Event Cinemas in Tuggerah. And a song from the soundtrack, it's roaring up the charts again. Michael Jackson is next with Man in the Mirror on Triple M.
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2: Doyleson, Pacific Highway, looking okay around Waii Road. Wyong, Pacific Highway means busier times southbound as you go past the train station. Between the entrance and Erina, fairly good run on the Central Coast Highway, north and southbound. M1 clear down the city, no problems on the M1 if you're going up to Newcastle. 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That's last traffic on Central Coast 107.7 Triple M.
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